by Marcus Agrippa. The original altars, pulpit, baptismal font, and confessionals were designed by Edmund Verlinden. On top of the original communion rail he placed Georgia marble. The seating was made by the local American Seating Company at the time of the consecration of the building. All the old statuary from the old church was redone by an artist, N.G. Serafini, who had come here from Europe to do such work. Originally, thousands of lights, placed on the ribs of the vaulting, lit the dome and the central and lower arches. Hundreds of other lights outline the main altar. It is precisely the interior of the basilica that is even more intriguing than the exterior. The beautiful marble altar underneath the lofty baldacchino is the focal point as one enters the basilica. Its dome and its arches and its angels simply repeat the Romanesque theme of the great central dome. This main altar is located beneath a beige ceiling flecked with gold. The painting and sculpture are all simple and severe in style with detail work which relates to icon painting. This is suggestive of the Byzantine aura about the basilica. The Basilica of St. Adalbert is a grand monument to the faith and heritage of Monsignor Casimir Scori and the pioneer Grand Rapids Polonians who had the vision to build such a colossal structure. An ornamental structure in the shape of a canopy, supported by four columns, built over a church altar, and usually decorated with statues and other ornaments. Excerpted from the Basilica of St. Adalbert, a great temple of God on the Grand, by Edward A. Skenzel. Grand Rapids, Michigan, 1980. Basilica of St. Adalbert, Domes Restoration. When it came time to restore the copper domes on the Basilica of St. Adalbert, there really was no substitute. Copper had not only proven to be durable and long-lasting, having endured a century of harsh Michigan weather, but visually aesthetic and architecturally significant for the time. Serving a rapidly growing Polish Catholic immigrant population, the St. Adalbert Church was constructed in 1907. In recognition of the parish's outstanding commitment to preserving its presence in the original neighborhood and its service to the larger Grand Rapids community, the Roman Catholic Church was given the designation of Minor Basilica in 1980. To this day, it remains one of the few basilicas in North America and the only one in the state of Michigan. Prominently located at the intersection of two major highways in downtown Grand Rapids, the basilica is an iconic Romanesque revival structure built of Sandusky limestone and roofed with red clay Spanish tiles. Among the building's most distinctive features are its three large copper-clad domes, rising 150 feet above the city skyline. The copper material on the domes had survived the end of its natural life cycle and was in need of renovation or replacement. The parish of St. Adalbert worked tirelessly to raise the necessary funds through a campaign entitled, Restore the Glory. It was important to the parish that the dome's original character and copper appearance be maintained, and that synthetic or substitute materials not be used for the restoration project. To achieve this, Grand River Builders of Grand Rapids was contracted to remove the original architectural copper, and fabricate and install identically matching copper elements on all three domes. Using a custom mold made from one of the original copper shingles, W.F. Norman Corporation of Nevada, Missouri, stamped hundreds of Spanish tile-style copper shingles for the 18,000 square feet of dome roof surface. After removing the existing copper shingles and repairing the original wooden roof deck, Grand River Builders craftsmen secured each new shingle with copper nails, rivets, and clips. To match the rising curves of the eight-sided domes, shingles had to be individually marked, cut, fastened, and soldered to hundreds of handmade copper hip caps. Lower flat roofs were also replaced. The ornate cornices surrounding all three domes were carefully removed. Their unique profiles were measured, handcrafted, and refabricated from 16-ounce sheet copper at the Grand River Builders Workshop before being fastened and fully soldered on site. The eight-columned cupola and bell tower lanterns were each removed intact with a crane, disassembled,
and rebuilt before being reinstalled at the basilica. As with the cornices and hip caps, each copper element of the cupola and lanterns was recreated by hand to identically match the original in material, shape, and proportion. Grand River Builders craftsmen fabricated each element with hand-operated brakes, shears, rollers, and soldered them over hand-built forms. The numerous spherical elements on the column bases were spun by hand from 24-ounce copper over custom-built wooden forms on an engine lathe. The ornate column capitals were also stamped in copper by W.F. Norman using a custom-made mold. Finally, the copper bell tower crosses were rebuilt and gilded in shimmering 24-karat gold leaf. The original main dome cross, also made of copper, was still in good condition and was accordingly cleaned, repaired, regilded, and reinstalled. Due to its significant historic nature, all of the work performed on the basilica was completed to the historic preservation standards of the Secretary of the Interior. Feast Day, 23rd April. Saint Adalbert, original name Wojciech, born 956, Libis, Bohemia, now in Czech Republic, died April 23, 997, near Gdansk, Poland, canonized 999, feast day, April 23, first Bishop of Prague to be of Czech origin. Descended from the Slavonic princes of Bohemia, he was trained in theology at Magdeburg. Annual feast day of Saint Adalbert held on 23 April. Mass time. 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Gerald R. Ford International Airport in Cascade Township, southeast of Grand Rapids, Michigan, United States, is the nearby airport to the Basilica. Grand Rapids Station in Grand Rapids, Michigan, United States, is the nearby train station to the Basilica. 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

Hello, my name is Karol Fakowski. I'm here in Medjugorje, in Bosnia and Herzegovina at the Mladi Fest. The Mladi Fest, yeah, it's a big event where like, I don't know, 50,000 people come to this place. 50,000 young people, yeah, come to this place and pray together. And I'm here today and I am like help this organization. It's called Pro-Life Europe. We try to talk to people about the importance of the unborn life, and like our main focus are schools and universities, where we are like talking to young people about this topic, and we don't try to force anybody, we don't try to convince anybody, we just try to like bring up again this important topic. We think it's a very important topic, and we think it's like a taboo topic in our society, and like our goal is to bring this topic again to a point where people can talk about it on a normal level. And yes, the question was, I was asked what is the importance for me by praying the rosary or by reading the Bible. I pray the rosary sometimes, but I'm not so good at praying. So I would like to answer the second question. And I think reading the Bible is very important because it's like the oldest book on earth. As I think there are like the testimonies of hundreds of people, and by reading it I discovered that like the people that lived, I don't know, 2,000-4,000 years ago had like very similar problems to mine. Like many things changed, like the technology changed and stuff, but like the problems of people, they stay similar. And by reading it, it felt like an instruction that I can read how to handle the problems in the best way and how to live the best way. Like the roots that the Bible gives, that they aren't like a cage for me that strangle me. They are like a role set how to live my life in the most healthy way, in the best way. Like the Ten Commandments, for example, that just show me how to live my life the best I can. And yeah, thank you very much.

0: called to pray for a dying man who was greatly suffering. When I was at his bedside, I began to say the chaplet which the Lord had taught me. When I finished, I wanted to pray the litany to the saints, but I heard these words.
1: Keep saying the chaplet. Pray it from the depths of your heart.
0: I slowly took off the crucifix around my neck and kissed it. Then I put it on the chest of the dying man and said to Jesus, "Look at his soul as you look at mine with great love. Please grant him the mercy of a happy death." His suffering ceased, and he died peacefully. Oh, how much we should pray for the dying! I have come to realize more and more how much every soul needs God's mercy throughout life, and especially at the hour of death. Our Lord has taught me that this chaplet, when said with trust, will save countless number of souls.
2: Jesus, remember me. Remember us. Remember the peoples to whom the pastors give the living and true bread of your gospel across immense spaces, by sea and by land. As we pray that your kingdom come, we see that your promise is becoming a reality. After following you, we come to you in your kingdom, drawn by you when you were lifted up on the cross, to you lifted up over history, the Alpha and the Omega, the beginning and the end, the Lord of time and the ages. It is through your sorrowful death, King of eternal glory, that you obtained eternal life for the nations. Therefore, the whole world calls you King of humanity. Reign over us, Christ the Lord.
3: God loves you. A cheerful lady, devoted to fashion, pleasure, and parties, was feeling a bit unwell one day. She was in bed when her siblings came in, full of laughter, and said, "Do you know the latest news?" "No, what is it?" "A madman has just arrived in town who preaches what he calls the gospel. It's the most ridiculous thing. We're going to go and listen to him." A little while later, they left. The poor lady, lying in her bed, began to feel very dissatisfied. She didn't know why, but she felt a strong desire to go as well. She called her maid and said, "I want you to dress me." "You're not well enough to get up." "It doesn't matter, I'm getting up." "Send for the carriage." The maid protested in vain and left for the preaching hall. There was only one empty seat in front of the platform, and she took it. After the first hymn and the prayer ended, she felt a great sense of reverence. Amid a deep silence, the preacher ascended the pulpit and looked at her as if a message had come especially for her, fixing his gaze on her as though he were reading the innermost secrets of her heart. He exclaimed with emotion, "Poor sinner, God loves you." When telling the story later, she said, "I don't know what else the preacher said that day. I don't doubt that he explained the gospel clearly, but I think I didn't hear it. It felt as though my heart broke from the sobs that escaped me without me being able to explain it. Sitting there, the whole picture of my life passed before my mind. A life without God and without his love. A life in which I had sought only pleasure, the world, vanity, and sin.

The voice continued, and I couldn't hear anything else but, "Poor sinner. God loves you. How did I leave the hall?" I don't know, but before long I found myself in my room, kneeling and bathed in tears. The voice kept repeating, "Poor sinner. God loves you." At last, I dared to look to God and cried out to him, "My God, if you love me, I will believe your word, I will trust in your love, I will surrender myself to your love." Then the worldly things vanished from this precious soul. The vanities of the life I had been living lost their allure. They passed like a dream, and she continued on, a completely new woman, having been born again of the incorruptible seed, just as his word describes. But God demonstrates his love for us in that, while we were still sinners, Christ died for us. Romans 5, verse 8. Next, I will share this short poem with you. Do not be afraid. I will rescue you. You are mine. When you pass through deep waters, I will be with you. When you pass through rivers of difficulties, you will not drown. When you go through the fire of depression, you will not be burned. The flames will not consume you, for I am the Lord, your God. God loves you especially. He has the power to help you with all your problems, both big and small, even those where you feel you can't go on, when you feel the fire of hurtful words, of others' bad attitudes towards you, or when loneliness overwhelms you. God is there, close by. God doesn't just want to be near you when you're facing difficulties. He wants to be with you at all times, to share your joys, your triumphs, your moments of jubilation and success. God bless you, my dear friend.

In the name of the Father, and of the Son, and of the Holy Spirit. Amen. O God, our refuge in times of trouble, we humbly call upon you through your devoted servant, Saint Dimphna, whose life on earth was a testament to her unwavering faith and love for you, even unto the shedding of her blood. We beseech you to extend your healing hand to those burdened with mental afflictions and emotional turmoil, especially. Mention your request here. You, in your boundless wisdom and mercy, appointed Saint Dimphna as the guardian of those encumbered by psychological distress. She shines as a beacon of hope and charity, guiding all who invoke her aid toward the light of your grace.

0: Lord, in the embrace of Saint Dimphna's prayers, grant those suffering from the shadows of the mind the solace of your presence. May they find in her story a wellspring of courage, and in her intercession, a path to tranquility. We ask that you imbue our hearts with the peace that Saint Dimphna found in her trust in you, a peace that the world cannot give. As the dawn chases away the night, let your love dispel the fears and anxieties that cloud our minds, renewing us in spirit and body. In our moments of despair, remind us of the promise you made through your Son, Jesus Christ. Peace I leave with you, my peace I give to you. Let not your hearts be troubled, neither let them be afraid, John 14:27. May this divine peace be our stronghold and the answer to the prayers we lift up through Saint Dimphna. O loving Father, grant us the serenity to accept what cannot be changed, the strength to change what can be, and the wisdom to know the difference. Fill our journeys with hope and lead us to the relief and restoration we seek. Through the intercession of Saint Dimphna, helper of the mentally afflicted, may we embrace our trials as steps toward your divine light, bearing our crosses with grace, and emerging from our struggles like dawn breaking upon the horizon, full of promise and new life. We ask this through Christ our Lord. Amen. Saint Dimphna, beacon of hope and healing, pray for us. In the name of the Father, and of the Son, and of the Holy Spirit. Amen.
1: Welcome to Catholic Shrine Basilica YouTube channel. Our Lady of Akita Shrine, Yuzawadai, Akita, Japan. Introduction. The Seitai Hoshikai, Institute of the Handmaids of the Sacred Heart of Jesus in the Holy Eucharist, also known as Our Lady of Akita Shrine, is located on a hill in the outskirts of Akita, Japan, where you find beautiful nature surrounding the convent. The beauty of nature created by God. The shrine designed in traditional Japanese style. The presence of the praying

Hospitable Sisters. It is a space of prayer where we can leave our busy daily life and open our heart to the silent and holy surroundings. For us Christians, prayer is the foundation of our daily life, and it is the same for Christian communities. The sisters are always praying there. We can join in their prayer. It is a precious gift to have the Seitai Hoshikai, which is a community of prayer that offers a space for prayer, in the Niigata Diocese. Since the statue of Mary miraculously shed tears, many people from both within and outside Japan have visited the Seitai Hoshikai as pilgrims. Those who saw the tears as well as those who come to visit the shrine and pray, follow the example of Holy Mary. They reflect on their lives in accordance with the example of Mary, deepen their faith, and are sent back to their daily life with renewed dedication. History of Our Lady of Akita Shrine, Akita. The chapel of Seitai Hoshikai, called Our Lady of Akita, was done in a Japanese Irimoya Juso-style architecture which was built by Japanese temple-building carpenters from Arano Domiya Kogai, Takasaki City in Gunma. The reason this church was constructed in this traditional style was to convey to the Japanese people that the Catholic Church is universal and that Jesus Christ is the Savior of all people including the Japanese. After 7 years of construction, the chapel was dedicated on May 1, 2002 to Mary, Redemptoris Mater, Mother of the Redeemer. The statue of Our Lady of Akita is enshrined on the left corridor and the statue of Saint Joseph is on the right side. Our Lady of Akita. Our Lady of Akita is the Catholic title of the Blessed Virgin Mary associated with a wooden statue venerated by faithful Japanese who hold it to be miraculous. The image is known due to the Marian apparitions reported in 1973 by Sister Agnes Katsuko Sasagawa in the remote area of Yuzawadai, an outskirt of Akita, Japan. The messages emphasize prayer, especially recitation of the Holy Rosary, and penance in combination with cryptic visions prophesying sacerdotal persecution and heresy within the Catholic Church. The apparitions were unusual in that the weeping statue of the Virgin Mary was broadcast on Japanese national television, and gained further notice with the sudden healing of hearing impairment experienced by Sasagawa after the apparitions. The image also became affiliated with the Lady of All Nations movement, with which the message shares some similarities. The local ordinary of the convent, John Shojiro Ito, Bishop of Niigata, 1962-1985, recognized the supernatural character of a series of mysterious events concerning the statue of the Holy Mother Mary and authorized the veneration of the Holy Mother of Akita within the Roman Catholic Diocese of Niigata in a 1984 pastoral letter. Apparitions. For several decades, Sasagawa, originally from a Buddhist family, had encountered many health problems. She was born premature and suffered poor health most of her life. She also had a poorly performed appendix operation and was immobile for over a decade. Her health reportedly improved after drinking water from Lourdes while under the care of a Catholic nun. After going totally deaf, she went to live with the nuns near Akita. In 1973, Sasagawa reported apparitions, as well as stigmata and a wooden statue of the Virgin Mary which was said to have wept on 101 occasions. The nuns at Yuzawadai also reported stigmata on the statue, as well as on the hands of Sasagawa. The stigmata on the statue supposedly appeared before the tears started, and disappeared after the tears. Sasagawa reported three messages from the Blessed Virgin during 1973, but the statue itself is reported to have continued weeping thereafter. Sasagawa reported that she first heard the statue calling her, and then the first message began. Messages from the Virgin Mary. Sasagawa claimed to have started receiving the first of the messages from the Virgin Mary on July 6, 1973. Sasagawa described that when this happened, the statue became illuminated as it acknowledged her stigmata and hearing impairment. She was instructed to recite the prayer of the handmaids of the Eucharist,
which the Virgin Mary said would cure her deafness.

The other reported messages ask for the praying of the rosary and to pray acts of reparation. The second message includes the following: many men in this world afflict the Lord. I desire souls to console him to soften the anger of the Heavenly Father. I wish, with my Son, for souls who will repair by their suffering and their poverty for the sinners and ingrates. The third message was communicated on October 13, 1973. It was claimed that the statue became animated for an extended period and was witnessed by a number of nuns. The third Our Lady of Akita message is: my dear daughter, listen well to what I have to say to you. As I told you, if men do not repent and better themselves, the Father will inflict a terrible punishment on all humanity. It will be a punishment greater than the deluge, such as one will never have seen before. Fire will fall from the sky and will wipe out a great part of humanity, the good as well as the bad, sparing neither priests nor faithful. The survivors will find themselves so desolate that they will envy the dead. Each day recite the prayer of the Rosary. With the Rosary pray for the Pope, bishops and the priests. The work of the devil will infiltrate even into the church in such a way that one will see cardinals opposing cardinals, and bishops against other bishops. The priests who venerate me will be scorned and opposed by their confreres. Churches and altars sacked, the church will be full of those who accept compromises, and the demon will press many priests and consecrated souls to leave the service of the Lord. The demon will be especially implacable against souls consecrated to God. The thought of the loss of so many souls is the cause of my sadness. If sins increase in number and gravity, there will be no longer pardon for them. With courage, speak to your superior. It is Bishop Ito, who directs your community. You have still something to ask. Today is the last time that I will speak to you in living voice. From now on you will obey the one sent to you and your superior. I alone am able still to save you from the calamities which approach. Medical cures. Sasagawa was admitted to the community of the Sisters of Junshin in Nagasaki. She experienced hearing loss in her left ear years earlier. She experienced hearing loss in her right ear for first time in March 1973 at Miyoko, Niigata. Sasagawa moved into the convent of the Seitai Hoshikai Handmaids of the Holy Eucharist at Yuzawadai on 12 May 1973. The three messages from the statue were perceived by the deaf ears of Sasagawa while she was a novice at the convent. In October 1974, Sasagawa experienced a sudden improvement in hearing. In March 1975, Sasagawa began to experience violent headaches and hearing loss. The diagnosis of two hearing examinations in March 1975 was hearing loss in both ears. Dr. Sawada of the Niigata Rossai Hospital at Joetsu, Niigata, verified that she was incurably deaf and issued documents for her to receive a state subsidy. Dr. Arai of the Eye and Ear Division of the Akita Red Cross Hospital also verified her complete deafness. In May 1982, Sasagawa experienced a sudden improvement in hearing. In June 1982, Sawada attested that Sasagawa's hearing was fully restored. According to Yasuda, the hearing improvement noticed during Sasagawa's 1982 hearing examination was not certified as a miraculous cure by the hospital. On August 4, 1981, a Korean woman with a terminal brain tumor was miraculously cured after friends and relatives prayed for the intercession of Our Lady of Akita. Her name is Teresa Chun Sun Ho. She received visions of Mary related to the Akita events during her recovery, the first while comatose. Her disease was diagnosed and the subsequent cure verified by medical professionals in South Korea. Yasuda wrote that according to Chun and other October 1983 Korean pilgrims, Chun's cure had been declared miraculous by church authorities of Korea. Stigmata, Sasagawa claimed to

have had a stigmatic-like experience. Her left hand developed bleeding marks. Yasuda wrote that in June 1973 in the center of Sasagawa's palm were two red scratches in the form of a cross which seemed to have been engraved in the skin and began to bleed a few days later. There were two red traces in the form of a cross and they seemed to cause Sasagawa pain, according to one nun. According to Sasagawa's account, the stigmata emerged after she began seeing supernatural beings, which appeared to be angels, and two incidents where she felt piercing pain in the palm of her hand. When the wound appeared in her hand, there were several explanations proposed, including the theory of ectoplasmic capability, although theologians said that the stigmata on Sasagawa and the statue's hands were meant as signs. The statue of Our Lady of Akita. The statue of Our Lady of Akita was carved in 1963 by Mr. Saburo Wakasa, a wood sculptor living in Akita City. On the morning of January 4, 1975, tears started to flow from the statue. The lacrimations, shedding of tears, started this day and continued, sometimes on consecutive days and sometimes at intervals for a total of 101 times. This persisted until September 15, 1981, the Feast of Our Lady of Sorrows. Every time the statue wept, the sisters would pause to gather in front of the statue to recite the rosary. Afterwards, a priest would wipe away the tears. The cotton swabs used were later sent to the forensic labs of Akita University and Gifu University for testing and were certified to be comprised of bodily fluid. Weeping statue. The palm of the statue's right hand oozed a liquid from two short intersecting lines. It was described as a blackish mark, by one nun. One would have said that it had been traced with a fine point of a pencil. One would have said that they were traced by a pen with black ink, according to a second nun. On these lines there stood out two darker points. It resembled very much ink which had spread under the effect of heat. I said to myself that the novice mistress must have spoken of these points when she saw blood flow through a hole as large as that of a needle. A third nun, who had been the sacristan, described that she saw in the middle of the palm of the right hand that a wound in the form of a cross had been cut with something like the tip of a blade. TV Tokyo Channel 12 videotaped the weeping statue in December 1973. The blood type of the statue and its sweat and tear type were found to be types B and AB, respectively. Approval timeline. 1975. Bishop Ito begins initial consultation with the Congregation for the Doctrine of the Faith, CDF. 1976, Ito creates an inquiry commission which arrives at the conclusion that it is not in a position to prove the supernatural events. 1979, on the basis of new CDF norms for examining presumed apparitions or revelations, which had been published the previous year, Bishop Ito requests a CDF intervention to create another inquiry commission. 1981, the CDF, being unfavorable to the events, responds that it will not initiate a new examination. 1982, Bishop Ito, asserting that the 1981 CDF response contained some misunderstandings, sends a complete dossier, augmented with the new facts, to the CDF. 1983, Ito meets with CDF officials while the case remains under examination. 1984, on April 22, Bishop Ito, noting that the case had been under examination for 8 years, writes that he does not find in the events any elements which are contrary to Catholic faith and morals. He asserts the supernatural character of a series of mysterious events concerning the statue in the convent, authorizes the veneration of the Holy Mother of Akita within the Diocese of Niigata, while awaiting definitive judgment on this matter pronounced by the Holy See, and clarifies that the events were a private revelation and not necessary for salvation like public revelation. 1988, Ito meets with Cardinal Ratzinger, head of the CDF, in June. Ratzinger gives his verbal approval to Ito's 1984 letter, but without rendering judgment about the credibility of the events. For definitive judgment,
either positive or negative. Because Ito's declaration of approval has not been reversed by his successors or by the Holy See, the apparition remains officially approved according to the guidelines of the Catholic Church. The Garden of Mary, work on the Japanese garden, dedicated to the Blessed Virgin Mary, started in the spring of 1974 and was completed on October 11, 1976. The circular promenade garden was completed not by professional landscapers but by novice laypeople. Trees were donated by friends from different places throughout Japan. The Garden of the Lamb. The Garden of the Lamb is for meditation and prayer. The Way of the Cross was constructed through the center of the garden and blessed by Bishop Francis Keiichi Sato of Niigata on August 18, 1994. Feast Day, 12th June. Annual Feast Day of Our Lady of Akita is held on 12th June. Church Visiting Time, April to November. 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Our Lady of Akita Shrine, Yuzawadai 1, Soegawa, Akita, 010-0822, Japan. Website, www.seitaihoshikai.com. How to reach the shrine. Akita Airport in Akita, Japan is the nearby airport to the shrine. Kamisugi Railway Station located in the city of Kitakita, Akita, Japan is the nearby train station to the shrine. If you wish to know more about Catholic shrine basilicas, Marian shrines and Marian apparitions, subscribe to our Catholic Shrine Basilica YouTube channel. 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Welcome to Catholic Shrine Basilica YouTube channel. Our Lady of All Nations, Amsterdam, Netherlands. Introduction. The Chapel of Our Lady of All Nations is located at Amsterdam, Netherlands. The Lady of All Nations is a Catholic Marian title sometimes associated with apparitions of the Blessed Virgin Mary to Ida Peerdman of Amsterdam, Netherlands. Peerdman claimed to have received 56 visions of the Lady from 1945 to 1959. Chapel of Our Lady of All Nations, Amsterdam. On August 15, 1976, the Chapel of the Lady of All Nations at Diepenbrockstraat 3 in Amsterdam was consecrated. The original image had been kept the previous 6 years in a provisionary chapel at the house. For decades, numerous people from near and far have been coming to Mary, the Lady and Mother of All Nations, to pray for graces for themselves and those entrusted to them. Many pilgrims and regular visitors to the chapel say they experience an atmosphere of deep prayer and peace there, and praying before the image of the Mother, they receive consolation and new strength for their needs of body and soul. It is astonishing how many different peoples and nationalities participate sometimes in the Holy Mass. Over the years, impressive reports about conversions, healings and other answered prayers have been received at the Chapel of the Lady of All Nations. Apparition of Our Lady. Ida Peerdman was born on 13 August 1905 in the city of Alkmaar, Netherlands, the youngest of five children. She was an ordinary woman who worked as a secretary in Amsterdam. On 25 March 1945, Ida Peerdman is gathered with her sisters around the pot-bellied stove. A priest friend of the family, Father Freya, is presently visiting. As they are in lively talk, suddenly something strange happens. Ida sees an overwhelming light. Her surroundings seem to disappear. From that light, a beautiful feminine figure comes forward and begins to communicate with Idaho. This would be the first of 56 apparitions that would continue until 1959.
Peerdmans' movement received support from a member of the wealthy Brenninkmeyer family. In December 1979, the Lady of All Nations Foundation purchased property in Diepenbroek,

Mary, Mother of all peoples. She explains that the Father and the Son have sent her in order to help humanity. She warns the world of degeneration, disasters, and war, and the danger of a third world catastrophe. She wants to save the peoples of the upcoming world, and unfolds her plan of salvation. The messages then start with several social and political predictions. Specifically, in our own time, these messages reveal a staggering fulfillment, and are becoming more and more identifiable. These predictions, however, are meant only as a sign of authenticity. The essence of the message is spiritual, and reveals a way to spiritual renewal and peace. Visions of the future. The Second World War in drawing to a close, as the Lady appears for the first time on March 25, 1945. She puts up five fingers and announces that the war will end in May. In fact, Holland was liberated on the 5th of May. She shows Ida the rosary and encourages perseverance in its praying. Then, the Lady casts a glance further into the future. The visionary gets a vision of the exodus of the Jewish people from Egypt, and hear the words, "Israel will rise again." Indeed, in 1948, the new independent state of Israel is proclaimed. This prediction, however, continues with a warning about the manner in which the Jewish people obtain possession of the land by ignoring the rights of the Palestinian people, and Yahweh is ashamed of his people. Today, this has become recognizable. Also in 1945, the Cold War is manifested to Ida in several visions, and also the Iron Curtain, but, as well, its downfall. As Ida explains, the Lady points to a bold line in Germany and states, "Europe is divided into two. With my hand, I, Ida, grab it and throw it away." This, however, does not mean peace. The Lady emphasizes the necessity of a return to God and to His justice. It is not to be found among the people, justice, truth, love. The visionary then sees the cross standing in the center of the world, and the Lady points to it. Ida remarks, "I have to take it up, but I turn my head away. It is as if I represent humanity, and throw the cross away from me." "No," the Lady says, "it must be taken up and put back into the center, first back to Him, only then is there true peace." A new split in the world. The messages reveal a period of increasing moral degradation and disasters, which ends in total catastrophe, unless humanity converts, as Ida relays, "Then over Europe, I see heavy thick clouds coming, and, beneath that, big waves which sweep over Europe." The Lady says, "Europe, be warned. This is not only economic battle, it is about ruining the spirit." Politico-Christian struggle. The time when this takes place, so the predictions state, will also be a time which experiences climate change. Nature will change to disaster on disaster. We now know all about this. Meteors, be warned. The Lady also adds, it will also be a time of globalization. Ida then recalls, "Then, in the distance, I see many Eastern peoples. He will wake them up," the Lady says. She predicts a new division in the world. Ida explains, "Suddenly I see Cairo, and get a strange feeling about it. Then I see all kind of Eastern peoples, Persians, Iranians, Arabs, etc." The Lady says, "The world is, so to speak, going to be torn in two. I now see the world before me and a big split coming, a crack that winds its way through the world." This, too, has become obviously visible in our own time. China, Russia, and the United States. Then Ida sees the Chinese people crossing a line. She says, "With my hand I must go up and down above Formosa, Taiwan, and Korea. The war in Korea is just an omen and the beginning of great misery," the Lady says. But Russia, also, will play its role. The Russians will not leave it at that, she warns. The effect of the dissolution of the Soviet Union will have serious impact. Russia will do everything with pretense.

But the United States is also to blame. The lady points to America and moves her finger in disapproval, while with a grave face she says, "Don't play off your policies too far." Then she makes me feel the cross that also lies heavy over America, and warns, "America, Russia. It is coming nearer." What no one thought possible anymore, once again seems to have become possible. Our Lady warned of this already 60 years ago. Chaos in the Middle East. The lady points to the globe, and says, "Do see all these countries. Nowhere unity, nowhere peace. Everywhere tensions, everywhere unrest. The Lord Jesus Christ allows this. His time will come. But first there will be a time of commotion, paganism, deniers of God, snakes. They will first try to rule this world. In those times, even between America and Europa will arise conflicts." The visionary sees the words written, "Trade war, boycotting, currencies, disasters." Then I see the word "hunger" and "political chaos" written. The lady says, "This is not only for your country, but for the whole world. In the meantime, we can follow everything in the daily news. But the center of all the chaos remains the Middle East." The visionary sees it in symbolic words and images. "Now I see a round dome. I am given to understand, that is a dome of Jerusalem. I hear now, in and around Jerusalem heavy battles will be waged. The gates are opening. The eastern peoples are holding their hands before their faces in Jerusalem. They will wail over their city. There is a large well in which you all can wash yourselves." The spiritual battle. As in Fatima, so also in Amsterdam, Our Lady talks about the danger of world catastrophe, but always as being conditional. She has been sent, precisely in order to avoid or mitigate it. The purpose of prophecy is not to announce an inevitable fate, but always rather to hold out a saving hand to humanity so as to prevent it. Although, this requires conversion, repentance, and prayer. This brings us to the essence of these messages, which is to testify to the spiritual battle going on in our times. The social and political predictions are, in fact, just a prelude, as Our Lady points especially to the spiritual fight that exists veiled behind all external events. Above all, she tries to bring home to the Church the serious and gravity of our times. It is necessary to act, and to act quickly. The times are much too serious. No one realizes how serious. Rome. As early as 1951, Our Lady showed Ida a vision of the Second Vatican Council, and confirms the necessity of reforms and changes, disciplinary changes which include the formation of priests and religious. She is especially worried about Rome and the Vatican. It is in danger, but at the same time protected. The visionary sees the dome of St. Peter's Basilica, and hears, that shall and must be protected. The other spirit is penetrating so dreadfully. Then, the lady says, "That is the center, let that remain the center." The spirits of the world are working to destroy that center. "I will help you." Now I, Ida, notice that Our Lady is holding her hand above the Pope and St. Peter's. The Pope is sitting with his fingers raised, and above his head is written, "Fight." I see more and more fighting. Then suddenly I see soldiers wearing high caps standing behind the Pope. They are raising two fingers. Could this be a reference to Freemasonry? Mary and the Holy Eucharist. Sometimes, Our Lady becomes very concrete in her messages. For example, she warns the celibacy is in danger from the inside, but that it must remain. There are people who want this to be changed. Only in great exceptions. Often, refers to the Holy Eucharist as the daily miracle, and warns of errors concerning the Eucharist, warn the clergy about false doctrines, particularly concerning the Eucharist. Ida then sees Our Lady shake her head vehemently. "No, nations, listen to what he said, not an idea, but himself, under the appearance of a little bread, under the appearance of wine."
Bring your children back to the sacrifice, bring your children, people, back to the sacrifice. Amsterdam has a special Eucharist mission. I have chosen Amsterdam as the place of the Lady of all nations. It is also the place of the sacrament. Understand this well. In Amsterdam, therefore, she wants a new church to be built which will be dedicated to the Lady of all nations, where people can find their mother, and where her Eucharistic Son will be adored. Men and women. Ida received a message concerning the proper role of men and women. The lady forms two rows of people. Now I see men standing to her right and women to her left. Then she points at the row of women with a compassionate look on her face. She shakes her head in pity and says, as though addressing those women, "Do you still know your task?" She then explains the extremely significant influence that women have on men. Listen carefully. As a woman is, so is the man. You women, set the example. Return to your womanliness. Abandon all of your egoism and vanity, and try to bring to the center, the cross, all children and those who are still wandering around grazing. Make sacrifice. Then she looks at the row of men and says, "I have one question for you, men, where are the soldiers for Christ? From you, men, has to come the strength and the will to lead the world to the sole prince of this world, the Lord Jesus Christ." A new prayer is given. To invoke the Holy Spirit over our wounded world, the Lady of all nations gave a new, short and beautiful prayer. "Lord Jesus Christ, Son of the Father, send now your Spirit over the world. Let the Holy Spirit live in the hearts of all nations, that they may be preserved from degeneration, disasters and war. May the Lady of all nations, the Blessed Virgin Mary, be our advocate. Amen." She explains that time is pressing, this time is our time. Now the Father and the Son wants to be asked to send the Spirit. I recited to you the simple prayer and let you see how I wish to have it spread over the whole world. This simple prayer has been given for all peoples. All of you, no matter who or what you are, ask that the true Holy Spirit may come. This you shall ask the Father and the Son. The Divine Trinity will again reign over the world. The Lady stands here as the advocate. The issue here is the Creator, not the Lady. Tell this to your theologians. In the last 70 years, the prayer has progressively been spread throughout the whole world. It has been translated in almost all languages, and has received the imprimatur from more than 60 bishops and cardinals. A message for the Pope. The prayer, Our Lady promises, has great power, especially when prayed with the Church. She then addresses the Pope directly, "I have come today to bring a special message. Ask the Holy Father to pray the prayer, which Mary as co-redemptrix, mediatrix and advocate, under the title the Lady of all nations, has given to the world, and to lead the nations in praying it. Tell him, Apostle of the Lord Jesus Christ, teach your peoples this simple yet profound prayer. It is Mary, the Lady of all nations, who asks this of you. You are the shepherd of the Church of the Lord Jesus Christ. Tend your sheep. Know well, great threats are hanging over the Church, are hanging over the world. Now the moment has come for you to speak of Mary as co-redemptrix, mediatrix and advocate, under the title the Lady of all nations. Why is Mary asking this of you? Because she has been sent by her Lord and Creator so that, under this title and through this prayer, she may deliver the world from a great world catastrophe. The last Marian dogma, the last and most climactic element in the plan of the Lady of all nations, is the repeated request for the dogmatic proclamation by the Holy Father of her roles as co-redemptrix, mediatrix, and advocate. If the Church solemnly proclaims her mission as spiritual mother of all peoples, under the titles co-redemptrix, mediatrix and advocate, then she will be able to unfold her motherly mediating power in its fullest possible capacity. She makes a promise, the Lady of all nations wishes for unity in the true Holy Spirit. The world is covered by a false spirit, by Satan. Once the dogma,
the final dogma in Marian history.

0: has been proclaimed, the Lady of all nations will grant peace, true peace, to the world. The nations, however, must pray my prayer, together with the Church. They shall know that the Lady of all nations has come as co-redemptrix, mediatrix, and advocate. So be it. Development. The apparition directed that a picture of her be distributed throughout the world. The painting was made in 1951 by artist Heinrich Reip. Small prints were widely disseminated. The picture depicts Mary standing in front of a large wooden cross. Christ is not represented. According to Margry, the image caused controversy by appearing to suggest that Mary had replaced Christ as co-redemptrix. Adherents of the Amsterdam cultus began to press for the promulgation of a fifth dogma. Despite a declaration by the Bishop of Haarlem that he found no evidence of the supernatural nature of the apparitions, the movement continued to spread. In March 1973, Marie-Paul Giguer, founder of the Army of Mary, met Pierdman in Amsterdam. Feast Day, 25th March. The first apparition of Mary as the Lady of all Nations took place in Amsterdam on March 25, 1945, the Feast of the Annunciation. Mass Time. 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How to reach the shrine. Amsterdam Airport Schiphol is the main international airport of the Netherlands. It is located southwest of Amsterdam in the province of North Holland is the nearby airport to the shrine. Amsterdam Central Station is the largest railway station in Amsterdam, North Holland, Netherlands is the nearby train station to the shrine. 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
1: I hardly remember where I was in this photo, but this is a Seder. This is a Passover Seder. Look at this little boy. Ugh, that's the, he just took the bitter herbs. See, the first thing here, right on the title page, as it is said, you shall tell your child on that day. That's what happened with the Passover. We would pray, Baruch ato Adonai Eloheinu, Eloheinu melech olam, ha'olam baro prei hagaf, and blessed art thou, O Lord our God, King of the universe, who has given us the fruit from the earth, which makes the wine. And every year, the big thing, the biggie, was waiting for Mashiach, the Messiah, to come. It was the privilege of one of the children to go to the door, peek into the hallway to see if Messiah had come. And the year that stands out in my mind is the year it was my turn to go to the door, and I did. And I don't know what my expectation was, but I know that I hardly made it to the door because my little 11-year-old legs were shaking so that I could hardly stand up. And my heart stopped as I peeked into the hallway, and it was empty. So I looked, and it was an empty hallway, because where is the Messiah gonna come but to the 12th floor of our apartment in Brooklyn? Come on. So I looked back to the table, and I said to them, Messiah hasn't come. And we would go on with the Seder, and we would sing next year in Jerusalem. because when he comes, he's going to set up his kingdom. He's going to rule and reign. There's going to be peace. And so we would sing, all right, he didn't come this year, he'll come next year. Every single year we waited. And I remember going to bed as that little 11-year-old lying with my eyes open. I didn't doubt God, but inside was a longing, a pain, I don't know what to call it. And we'd have to fast forward 20 years. The night I entered the church, Easter Vigil 1995, I don't quite know what happened. I went up to receive the Eucharist for the first time. How I didn't perish, I don't know. How I could receive God and not perish, I don't know. I took a chance. I could have perished. The only thing that I could think of is that the God of Abraham, Isaac, and Jacob, who no man can look on and live, is being placed on my tongue. And I know I went back to my seat and sobbed the rest of the service, rest of the Mass. I don't know what happened, but Eucharist means thanksgiving. There'll never be enough eternities to thank him. There'll never be enough minutes to live for him. There'll never, ever be enough.

0: Dominic Savio was born on April 2nd, 1842, to a devout and pious family. Even as a small child, he said grace before every meal and refused to eat with those who did not. He always encouraged others to pray. Dominic attended church regularly. If the church was closed, he knelt and prayed anyway, even outside in the snow and mud. In school, Dominic was recognized as an exceptional student who studied hard and performed well. He became an altar server. He attended daily mass and went to confession. He asked to receive his first communion at the age of 7. Dominic said that the day of his first communion was the happiest day of his life. On the day he received his first communion, Dominic wrote 4 promises in a little book. Those promises were, "I will go to confession often and as frequently to Holy Communion as my confessor allows. I wish to sanctify the Sundays and festivals in a special manner. My friends shall be Jesus and Mary. Death rather than sin." In October 1854, Dominic was personally introduced to Father Bosco. Dominic told Bosco he wanted to become a priest. Dominic studied directly under Father Bosco. He worked diligently and always asked questions when he did not understand something. Sadly, at the same time, his health began to fail. His doctor recommended he be sent home to recover. Before he departed, Dominic made the exercise of a happy death and predicted this would be his final devotion. After 4 days at home, Dominic's health worsened. His last words were, "Goodbye, Dad, goodbye. Oh, what wonderful things I see." Dominic fell asleep and died within minutes on March 9, 1857. He was merely 14 years of age. Father Bosco was powerfully touched by Dominic, and he wrote a biography, The Life of Dominic Savio. As people learned about Dominic, they called for his canonization. Dominic Savio was declared venerable in 1933 by Pope Pius XI, beatified in 1950, then canonized in 1954 by Pope Pius XII. Saint Dominic is the patron saint of choir boys, the falsely accused, and juvenile delinquents. His feast day is May 6th, moved from March 9th.
1: Saint Dymphno was born sometime during the 7th century in Ireland and is the patroness of victims of incest as well as those suffering nervous and mental afflictions. Her feast day is May 15th, and it is unknown who beatified or canonized her. Dymphno was born to a pagan father and Christian mother. When she was 14 years old, Dymphno promised herself to Christ and vowed to live a chaste life. Unfortunately, later that same year, her mother passed and her father lost his senses. So maddened was he by the loss of his wife that his sights turned toward his daughter, who greatly resembled the woman he loved. His advisors whispered foul suggestions to him, and he decided to marry her as a replacement for his beloved wife. When Dymphna discovered his scheme, she escaped to Belgium with the help of her trusted servants, a fool, and her confessor. The group settled in Giel, where Dymphna opened a hospice for the city's mentally ill and poor. Unfortunately, when she used her money to pay for the hospital, her father was able to track her down, and he quickly traveled to Giel with soldiers, whom he ordered to decapitate the priest. Dymphna's father attempted to convince her to marry him, but when she refused, he became enraged and dispatched her head from her shoulders. She was only 15 years old. Following the bloody scene, the townspeople collected Dymphna and the priest's remains and buried them in a cave. Eventually, a shrine and church were erected above the burial site, and several mentally ill people were healed there. Dymphna was canonized in 620, and her remains were moved to a silver reliquary in the church. Some of her remains can also be found at the Shrine to Saint Dymphna in the United States in Massillon, Ohio. Traditionally, Saint Dymphna was portrayed with a crown on her head, dressed in royal robes, and holding a sword which symbolized her martyrdom. In modern art, she is shown holding a sword, albeit quite awkwardly. Today, she is also often depicted with a lamp in her hand, and on some holy cards is featured wearing green and white while holding a book and white lilies.

0: I'm Erika Sugiura from Spain and also from Japan.
1: How are you?
0: Fine, thank you. And you?
1: Is this your first time Lollifest?
0: Yes.
1: And do you like it?
0: Yes, I'm liking the experience, but the thing that I surprised the most is seeing like so many people reunited, like to in alabar, like worshiping God, and that we are all here for a reason, that it's God, and also to see Mary. So I think that's something beautiful that I have not seen in any other place.
1: What's for you Mass?
0: Sorry?
1: What is for you Mass?
0: It's like an encounter with Jesus, and also like living all the pain and suffering that he did for us. So yes, it's like going again to the origin of where everything started.
1: What do you think? How we can pray with the heart?
0: I think it's more simple than sometimes we even realize. It's just like leaving your heart to Jesus, and also like your preoccupations, like things that you care. And I don't know, for me, just like a relationship in which you tell like your worries and things.
1: Great. Can you tell us one message from Our Lady that touched you? It can be also one word.
0: I think it's the peace. And in the moment that we are living right now in the world with so many harm, I think that the message of peace inside all this storm, it's like the most beautiful thing that we can take from here.
1: And would you recommend other people to come to Lollifest?
0: Sure.
1: Thank you.
0: You're welcome.

Dear children, I still need your prayers. You wonder why all these prayers? Look around you, dear children, and you will see how greatly sin has dominated the world. Pray, therefore, that Jesus conquers. Thank you for having responded to my call.

0: This is Yves Jacques, and today we're going to talk about a very special topic on Our Lady of Medjugorje, how she is the one that is bringing us hope today. So the sign of hope for today. So we have a very special guest, Dr. Sheila Kuzmic, who's been to Medjugorje several times and she truly has the message and the shrine in her heart. So thank you for being on the program, Dr. Sheila.
1: You're welcome, Yves. And here we are on the anniversary, right? What a beautiful day to be talking about Our Lady. So thank you for having
0: us. Yes. Yes, you're very welcome. And so today we're just going to talk about what Our Lady's this significance of this novena, and then the climbing the hill. What's the symbolism of all that, do you think?
1: You know, for me right away, what was very important, especially for this year, Our Lady's call, first and foremost, we have to be careful not to go ahead of what Our Lady's asking us to do. She's gathering her children this year, in particular for 9 days, she said, for one purpose, Eve's, to pray for peace. It was really that simple. But is that simple in how she is asking us to pray? You know, for me, these 9 days, I took this as an urgent call, not because of fear, but because when the mother asks her children to come together as church, that means all of us, no one's excluded. Her invitation is to everyone. And she needs us. What she's saying is, I'm asking you, my children, right, to respond to this request of praying for peace, that peace is in jeopardy. And how did she ask us to do this? I think that's what was a little different. For anyone that's been to Medjugorje, you know that we climb mountains there, and they're not easy mountains. They're rocky mountains. This is the time of the year where the temperatures are over 100 degrees. I believe there was a heat wave and still is. So the sacrifice that our Blessed Mother was asking everyone was to ascend Apparition Hill late at night in the dark with their flashlights, to come together before her little shrine at night, late at night, the late call to pray. And the pilgrims began responding. I think it started off a fairly good crowd, but each day, Eve, she was asking for more. I want more of you. I want the world to know, right?
0: Yes, and yes.
1: What is the significance of that? Our Blessed Mother is asking us to join her in this battle for peace. She needs us. She says this, I need your prayers. And people may say, why does the Blessed Mother, the Mother of God, need our prayers? Well, because we're one with her. She's our mother. We're the church. She's the leader. She knows when her children are in trouble, but she has the remedy. And that's what this was, the remedy right now for heaven to respond, for us to respond to heaven's call, was to simply come together, not distracted, simply do what she asked, which was to pray as many rosaries, to offer sacrifice. That's hard for us, isn't it? To sacrifice, to give up something, to do something that we would otherwise not find comforting. All those little things she was asking us for one purpose, so that we could answer that call to heaven for peace. Peace. You know, when I was praying the rosary this week, I was contemplating on the mystery the most of the Transfiguration. And I thought to myself, what a parallel. You know, Eves, when Jesus took the apostles up the mountain, it was a difficult time for them. They were afraid, right? They were nervous when they saw the great prophet, and they didn't know what was happening, and it was before Christ's passion. And if we remember in that gospel, Jesus transfigures himself in his glory to give hope to the apostles that there's something greater than what they're experiencing now coming. Isn't it funny that I felt like this is what was happening in Medjugorje, that the call to transcend this hill in the dark, people got a little nervous, oh my goodness. You heard all sorts of dramatized reports. Is this the end, or what's happening here? But really,

0: Our Lady was coming to us every night. She was the sign of hope from God that God was permitting her to come to pray with us and to obtain the graces that heaven needs for the conversion of souls. That's the beauty of what's happening now. That's the hope that we have. So
1: it's amazing. And, you know, also, it, like the transfiguration, she's also preparing us for the cross, because when Jesus came down, he foretold the passion that he would have to go through. And, you know, we do need to go through the passion, and our Lady saying that the peace is being we're in danger in the world, and especially in the family. That's that. Would you like to read that message? People might not be aware.
0: Right. So our viewers, today's message, the anniversary message given to Maria for the 43rd anniversary today, starts off with, "Dear children, I rejoice with you and thank God for permitting me to be with you, to lead you, and to love you. Little children, peace is in danger, and the family is under attack. For I am calling you, little children, to return to prayer in the family. Put sacred scripture in a visible place and read it every day. Love God above all, that it will be good for you here on earth. Thank you for having responded to my call." You know, Eve's, it was another message given to the other visionary, Ivanka, who has received all 10 secrets and receives her annual visit from the Blessed Mother on this day also. And it was simply three words: pray, pray, pray. And I think we have to talk about this, because
1: yes, yes.
0: Because
1: I think what's important is Our Lady is really it's this call to conversion, but a call to prayer in the home, safeguarding our family, because it is truly under attack. And any when we say that we're in danger in the world, the peace of the world is in danger. Peace in the family is in danger as well. It's part of the battle. There's a war raging in the homes, and the key to all of this, and a lot of our own experience, so to speak, is that when people start praying, people start changing. The demons leave the house, and Our Lady of Peace comes into the house.
0: Absolutely, Eves. But I think for some people, I know when I talk to people and they say, "I can barely do one rosary," or "the rosary is boring," or, you know, "Why does Our Lady keep saying, pray, pray, pray more?" I think what's so beautiful about Medjugorje is it is a school of Our Lady, the school of prayer. And if there's anything that I've learned, because I too am a student in her school, and I may be 64 now, telling my old age, but 30 years ago, when I began going to Medjugorje in the beginning, I felt that way too, like I'm praying, I must be praying enough. I wasn't praying at all to where Our Lady was calling me. She starts off by telling us simply, like little children, she teaches us simple prayer, but then begins to stress the prayer of the heart. What is the prayer of the heart? Because that is the key to prayer, is to talking to God from your heart, to enter into the rosary with your heart. And I tell people, sometimes your heart will be joyful and you'll be living the joyful mysteries. Many times you'll be pierced with trials and sufferings, and the sorrowful mysteries become real to you. Other times in your life, you're in a glorious phase. So the mysteries of the rosary can also touch us in terms of what we're feeling and what we're dealing with in our own human lives, our own human misery, and we can unite with our Blessed Mother in the mysteries of her Son. That's the power of praying from the heart. And the Lord always hears the cry of the poor, the heart of the matter. It's not just words. It's really entering into the mysteries of Christ. And we as the church are called to enter into those mysteries both individually and as a church in whole. So it really is a school of prayer that she's been so ever patient as a mother. My goodness, 43 years, have we gotten the message yet? We hear this often about Medjugorje. Oh, she says the same thing. Oh, she's, you know,

0: but mother. You know, I've even heard things that were horrible to my ears, calling her, you know, Chatty Cathy. And yet I say to myself, myself this, do I live the messages fully the way she's asking us to? Is prayer everything to me? Is it my whole day? Is it my whole life? Is fasting? Am I fasting with my heart, or am I fasting with complaint, right? Mm-hmm. Most of the time, it's with complaint. I'm human. It's hard. And to live the message of love that our Blessed Mother asks for in Medjugorje, the agape love that lays down its life for its enemies, the love of those we find most difficult, right? That she's asking us to not only love, but to share our lives with. I want to remind our audience, you know, this is not a new message from Our Lady of Medjugorje. She began appearing in 1981, and for 10 years before the war broke out, she came asking, begging for prayers for peace. And the word for peace in Croatian is mir, M-I-R. And at one point, it was written in the sky during the apparition. And the people didn't understand because it was a time of good success in Europe, and they couldn't even imagine, why are we praying for peace? And then peace ended. War broke out. The horrors of war. And that's when I came to Medjugorje, during that time. And then the people began remembering Our Lady was saying, pray, pray, pray for peace. But you know, Eve's peace goes even deeper than just worldly peace. Because what Our Lady is telling us, that the reason the world is in the situation that it's in is because man has no peace in its heart.
1: Right, you have to start in your heart.
0: Right? And so we have to start there, each and every one of us as pilgrims, to look at our hearts. And where is it that we're not at peace? And we all experience this. This is why the sacrament of confession is so crucial. There are days and times where our peace is stolen from us. Difficult relationships, trials, sufferings, all of that. The evil one knows how to disturb our peace. But Our Lady, in her school of love, in her school of prayer in Medjugorje, teaches us that it's not about necessarily how we feel, but it's what we will for the other. And the village of Medjugorje is a brilliant example of Our Lady's peace plan. Because, my goodness, the villagers open their doors to millions of people every year, strangers from all parts of the world, the Christian, non-Christian, atheists come, and they come into their homes. They eat their food, and the villagers open their hearts to strangers. And Our Lady has blessed this village with this charism of love and welcome. Hospitality, heavenly hospitality. I don't know of any other place in the world right now where I've experienced that or know that to be, where strangers come and they feel love, they feel the peace. It's almost, and it comes through love, and it's Our Lady's love.
1: It's important that we remind ourselves of that reality. I know several people that have had major conversions in Medjugorje, and it continues to this day. And that hospitality that's really agape love. It's really this is the hospitality of the first Christians. You know, bringing the new people in. And because of that love that they had for one another, baptisms and conversions were happening, because it's Mary's presence, but it's our Christ present in us being shared to others.
0: Yes, and I really feel that Medjugorje is an example for us Westerners now that are being threatened with rumors of war. And I often wonder, Eves, that if we are a country, and I'm not saying everyone, but in general, if we're a country void of a relationship with God, I'm not quite sure we will be blessed with the same hospitality when it comes to anything, conflict on our own land, and the important message of paying attention to what Medjugorje teaches us.

0: is so important for all of us now, that we learn that it's not about us, that in war, in conflict, it's about loving thy neighbor. It's about extending your coat. It's about sharing. It's really a whole message. And, you know, I saw this firsthand in the war. I went over there thinking that I was helping, and I came home completely on my knees, almost depressed, saying, they showed me love that I have never found on this side of the face of the earth. And, and to think that during the war, I'm on the refugee camps, and all they have is one bottle of soda pop for the day and their children. And they were so grateful that a doctor came to bless them in whatever way, that they gave you their last food and drink. And, you know, I had difficulty taking it, but they were more upset if you didn't, because that you had to receive that love. And that's one thing that I learned when I was in Medjugorje, that God blesses when we have nothing. The faith of the people in the midst of the turmoil was paramount. Their strength and faith, their response. And I believe that God has blessed this village because they have responded to Mary's call. But Mary wants this extended to the world. Medjugorje is for the world now.
1: Yeah, so we need to, Our Lady wants to bring that peace that they have in Medjugorje. She wants it in your village. She wants it in your city. And it starts with you. It starts with your rosary. It starts with your sacrifice, with your fasting, and you're reading the Bible. That's one of the things that she emphasized again, is to read the scriptures. You know, fill yourself with the Word of God. You know,
0: I think you and I also know that in the midst of our worldly events right now, the Medjugorje, a sign of hope, goes even more in terms of transformation of individuals. I think you and I know, I can't even count how many hopeless, helpless individuals that have traveled with an open heart, have reconciled with God there, and whose lives have been transformed, be it individual men that have gone over and then were drawn to the priesthood. The vocations are phenomenal that are coming out of Medjugorje. And these are real vocations. This isn't just, you know, a one-day event. These are life-changing vocations. I call it, Mary is raising up an army of holy priests right now that super exceeds what I have seen. And it's her grace that she's blessing families with. And yes, she's also blessing those. There's no hopeless case in heaven. None. The miracles in Medjugorje, but it's really miracles of the heart. Confession, right? The other real big message is reconciliation, the sacrament of confession. They call Medjugorje the confessional of the world. I mean, every time I go, the more confessionals there are, the more priests hearing confession, the more lines. That's a fruit. You know, that's a fruit.
1: Yeah, you judge something by their fruit, right? It's if the fruits bring people to God and bring them to in the church, but also in the school of Mary, in the school of prayer. You know, so you, those who have gone, they share that to others. So they, in a sense, bring Medjugorje to their village, their place of worship as well.
0: Yeah. She also emphasizes the cross. And I think that's important to talk about, because when we mention the cross, most people want to run the other way. But our Blessed Mother knew precisely, that when Our Lady began appearing in this village, there was already a monumental cross on Cross Mountain, right? Built in the 1940s by the Croatians. And just to hear the stories of how they labored up that mountain to build that cross. Only God would know that cross would become a symbol of Mary's school of love. Because it was at the foot of the cross, when Jesus took his last breath, that right divine mercy opened up for the whole world. Well, I truly believe that Mary is taking the church now more than ever to the cross for this final Calvary, this crucifixion of our desires, our wants, and our wills. She's trying to set this right, that we have to go to Calvary. The church in general needs purification. We need to come to know God the way he wants to show himself to us. But in that requires a crucifixion of our egos, our desires, our miseries, our wounds. And it's only at the foot of the cross that that exchange can occur. So it isn't a coincidence that Cross Mountain becomes a very symbolic footstool in Medjugorje for many people. And I think for those that make it up the mountain as we get older, it becomes more difficult. The transformation that occurs is the sorrows that we experience, the pain, the physical pain, and we get to that cross and we feel victory in just a little way in our humanness. But I think our Blessed Mother is showing us that her triumph has already begun, but her triumph will be finished through and with the cross, and that we just have to follow her, not be afraid, to listen, to increase our prayer, to remain attentive, to keep our eyes on the cross. And what do I mean by that? Today's gospel is a beautiful example where Jesus talks about the narrow path or the wide road. And you and I know the wide road's a lot easier. The narrow path to walk requires grace, and it requires a life of prayer, and it requires discipline. And our Blessed Mother for 43 years has been teaching us that. She says to us, it's okay that you trip up. It's okay if you fall. She doesn't expect us to get it right the first time. She has the remedy, but she's asking us to choose the narrow path with her grace, with her spouse, the Holy Spirit, so that we can be transformed, I believe, into living hosts for the world. This is what she's doing. This is what she's doing.
1: Yes, and one of the things that she said in this message is to return to prayer in the family. And I as you know, Dr. Sheila, I'm a champion of the family and champion of the rosary in the family. And I think that reality of bringing our children by our example, to show them the good example of prayer in the home, and also initiating, and like you have Blessed Carlo Acutis, he brought prayer in his home. He was the child, but he brought the prayer in his family, right? So it's sometimes the children that teach the parents. It's because there's this unity that needs to happen.
0: Absolutely. And this is the time, I think, for the sanctification of the family. We know the destruction that's occurred. We know simply the ideologies that are affecting all of our children. And good Christian homes now are being torn apart. We're all experiencing this. But we keep coming to the Mother for her promise that the prayer of the rosary will bring about conversion. So I say to people, and I get tempted every now and then to doubt, especially when it's long years. I sit with the Mother many times and I'm human. Mama, how much longer? How much longer? And when we see 43 years, we have to think of the grace that God's permitted her to come. It's a merciful time. And for each year that goes by, I believe that she's saving more souls through our prayer. And she knows exactly how much time and how much grace is needed.
1: Well, you know,
0: that's a responsibility.
1: Yeah. You know, one of the things that I just came back from a retreat and, you know, just talking to people, you realize that some people have just come into the church in this year. And they're on fire with God, right? Some of them have converted in Medjugorje. Other places is people from Medjugorje that they, you know, took them, or they even have had their own experience with God. And so I'm talking to these people, and one of the ladies says, "Oh, I just joined the church last week," and you know, but that doesn't make the news. We don't hear about that, right? But it's through Our Lady. It's through the

the rosary. It's these people are being baptized. Even in my parish, there's a half a dozen people that were baptized, and it's a small parish. And it's people from the age of 12 to 60 that are baptized. And this is

0: her love. And the school of Mary is working mightily.
1: You know, and I absolutely, Eves. The other thing I was thinking at this time with Medjugorje, where are we going from here? Only God knows. We have to be careful not to get caught up in the secrets. That's really not our business right now. That's heaven's business. And who heaven decides to share. Our Lady wants us to stay focused on our job. And she's giving us a job. And I think that's why most of her messages end with, thank you for having responded to my call. Our prayers and our sufferings, our difficulties are so important and so needed for these graces of conversion for hardened hearts right now. And our Blessed Mother knows, and she's counting on us to be able to share in her sorrowful heart, to share in her joyful heart, to bring about a mighty wave. I think we're on the verge of this new evangelization is going to explode, because I think that the graces that come, and my personal feeling, is that when Our Lady, the fifth dogma, is pronounced, that Our Lady will finally be recognized as co-redeemer, mediatrix, and advocate of all graces. I tell people, all graces flow from the Father's heart through Jesus to the Mother to dispense upon the Church. It's her Mother that's been given that job. And so she's looking for us to say, Eves, will you accept this suffering for these souls here? Sheila, will you be willing to be without? Will you be willing to suffer in my heart for me, in the cloister of my heart, stay in my refuge, solely for the love of God and the love of souls? And you know, Eves, 30 years ago, I never understood this. Now, I understand this because I have loved ones who are away from the Church, who I weep and I cry with our Mother for. But I know that if she's asking us to do this, to stand with her, to pray with her, to accept the trials as they come, that our Blessed Mother is faithful, that these graces will come whether I see them or not. But even with that, that requires grace from heaven. The other thing, you know,
0: one of the things that comes to me is that the dogma is like the official that every person has to assent to it in order to be a Catholic. However, we know that this has been a belief since the beginning. We know that all grace is, you know, that's Our Lady of Grace. She is the Lady of Grace, right? Although, you know, I think the dogma would solidify, you know, the importance, because some people are not really paying attention to it as important as it ought to be, because she is so powerful in interceding for all her children. And we see that with the miraculous medal, how through the miraculous medal, the graces that Our Lady has given, having the miraculous medal on you, you know, and these are outward signs, but God gives power to it, right?
1: He sure does. And I think something else that we should really mention to our audience, there's a lot of talk in the air about refuge.
0: Oh, yes.
1: And you know, I hear a lot of people say, you know, in the end times or during war, we might be forced to leave and go places. And I always say, well, I don't know. The only refuge that I know to enter into is the cloister of Mary's heart. It's a real refuge. I want our listeners to know it's a real protection to ask Our Lady to place us and our loved ones into the cloister of her Immaculate Heart. And I emphasize the word cloister, because when we think of a cloister, going into a cloistered convent or a cloister, we don't really come out, do we? We're there to stay. Mm-hmm. And if we ask our mother, take us in to your Immaculate Heart, take us into the cloister, she says yes. And she will work it out. She has the graces that she will work it out to see us through what we have to go through. That's the perfect refuge, her son's heart and her heart, the sacred heart. We can't forget that.

0: Yes. And, there's so many places in Revelations, but even in the Psalms, he talks about the heart of the Lord as being the refuge, right? And so this idea of, this physical refuge that people spend so much time thinking of. And I'm not saying that maybe some of them will, have a purpose. I'm not saying that. But the real place is preparing our hearts, staying in sanctifying grace and growing in our faith and helping our neighbor. For instance, if we're going into a refuge, what about grandma, a grandpa, that are sick? Are you going to leave them behind? I think of that. My father-in-law told me that once. He says, "Are you going to leave me behind?" And he was like 94 years old, and when he died. But he noticed that there's something, you have to go to the other. That's what Our Lady wants us to do, go to the person that doesn't know Jesus to evangelize. So we don't want to circle the wagons. We want to be proactive and bring Christ to the world, right? And Our Lady comes to us that way.
1: And she showed us this again in Medjugorje, especially during the war when they had nothing. They had very little. It's not the Medjugorje that we're seeing today. During the war, they could barely survive. Everything was shut down. The men were taken to the forefront. The children and mothers were in concentration camps. And yet, during this time, they opened their homes to pilgrims. Imagine. They opened their homes to us. They didn't ward us off. It's supernatural grace. It's a lesson for us to take heed and to learn in the West that it's not about self-preservation. It's about love and extending that love. And I think that when we begin to work that way and see that way, we're going to see the miracles of God, because that is exactly how heaven wants to work through us. Very important lessons that we need to see and learn that, at the time that I was there and going through it, it didn't mean as much as it does to me now when I see the West in jeopardy. And interestingly, many of the pilgrims, many of the villagers in Medjugorje that I've got to know over the years, they check in with us and they say, "Sheila, I'm praying for you. I'm praying for your family. I'm praying for your country, because we see what happened here, and we see and we're worried about what might happen there." But imagine that these villagers love us, whether we're from America, whether we're from the Middle East. They have open hearts. It's just an amazing village of love, of peace, and it's a little haven of heaven, as I call it, the
0: Yeah,
1: experience.
0: isn't it true that the word mirror appeared in the sky? Is that the when did that happen?
1: That was in the very beginning. The other thing,
0: And mirror means what?
1: our
0: What does mirror mean?
1: so mir is the Croatian word for peace. Peace, peace, peace. The things of all the things in the messages over 43 years, there's a lot of P words. Pray, pray, pray. Peace, peace, peace. Those are the major messages. But interesting, in her very first message, when she came, her first message was, "I am Our Lady, Queen of Peace. I have come to tell you that God exists." Amazing. And just to meditate on that, what does it mean that God exists? What does that mean for humanity that God exists? It means everything, right? So
0: Yes.
1: the Vatican has approved the first 7 days, and people may say, "Why
0: Yes.
1: the first 7 days and not 43 years?" Well, everything's unfolding. The first 7 days, if we haven't read about it, are remarkable because it's a drama being played out with heaven of little children, faith, supernatural events, a village under communist control, a priest who becomes subject to inquiry, who stands by the children, and just the beginning of this drama unfolding under a communistic, a country that was under

0: communistic control. And yet, Gospa, which is Our Lady, is coming to them. Mm-hmm. And, you know, different from Fatima, but similar. And obviously she comes with secrets. And again, when people dwell so much on the mm-hmm. secrets, I think we can get ahead of ourselves. You know, we know that there will be world events. I always tell people, focus on what Our Lady is asking us to do now.
1: Mm-hmm.
0: During these 9 days, it was so important not to get distracted, not to think this is the end of the messages of Medjugorje. People were thinking this is it. And yet, every night when I zoomed into Mary TV and I'm on the mountain from my house, I saw smiles. I saw them smiling. I saw Yvonne and Maria just loving each other. I saw the joy. I saw the music. And it was, there was no fear on that hill. Mm-hmm. They were there as Mary's children, and they were coming together to do what she asked. Simply that. Under extreme conditions, over 100 degrees at night, Rocky Mountain, not easy, no sleep, no food, there's no restaurants on the hill. So, you know, and they did this. And Our Lady received this beautiful novena of sacrifices and prayers. What heaven will do with it, I can only imagine. But we must, she says, yesterday, I believe it was the last day, when she came dressed in gold with a crown on her head, in joy and thanksgiving and thanking us. But she said, you must persevere. She didn't say stop, it's over. I think she gave us a trial run of this is what it should be every day. The temptation today was to slack off. This is the feast day. No.
1: Continue. What we started, this novena, continue it through your life. Bring it to your neighbors. You know, not that, don't, this is not the end. This is just the beginning. I always look at a novena as the beginning. I never look at a novena as something that stops, but it's a beginning because now it becomes part of your heart. It becomes part of your life, and it should be. You know, it's a call to action. In other words, and you know, to bring the good news of peace. You know, for our listeners too, is some people think peace is the absence of war. But peace is much more than the absence of war or the absence of conflict. It really is a relationship with God that it's that at the very core of our heart that only God could give us. The gift of peace is the gift that comes from God, and that we need to embrace it, right? And then that peace that flows over, it goes into nations, and then there's real reconciliation. Real negotiation, real understanding, because now the Holy Spirit is in action to mediate any conflict. And with Our Lady's message, all these conflicts would be over by now, and we would be singing the glory of the Lord, and that's really her desire. She wants to bring peace to the world.
0: You know, you're drawing to mind of one of her messages where she said, one Hail Mary from your heart can stop a war.
1: Amen.
0: One Hail Mary. She didn't even say one rosary. So that's how much we need to really learn how to pray from the heart.
1: Yeah. Well, I don't know which saint said that, but they said that one Hail Mary saved the world. It's the fiat to Mary is the opening the gates of heaven to all of us. Without that, we would have been lost. So this crusade of prayer, crusade of penance, because you know, climbing the mountain is really a symbolic of penance. You're not going downhill, you're going up. And it's not easy, there's the reward, because when it's not easy, the reward is that you receive joy, and you saw it visibly on the mountain after the prayers, a long night of prayer, people were filled with joy.

0: coming back, coming down that mountain, singing and praising. It's just an amazing gift. There's no morose, there's the sorrow, the impending fear, none of that is there. And you know, I know we might be running out of time. Another very important piece to Medjugorje is adoration. We're in this Eucharistic revival right now in our country, but I believe in the world right now. I don't know of any other place in the world where I've experienced the profound Eucharistic adoration with the numbers of people coming to adore Jesus as I have in Medjugorje. And it's not just old people on crutches, it's families, it's young people. It's an amazing experience to see the Eucharistic Jesus being adored for hours with prayer and praise and worship. And that extends, I think, for me anyway, to see the youth that come to the youth festival. And that is one of the things that attracts them, is the Eucharistic Jesus. It's such a gift, because I feel, Eves, that we're in this time of sanctification, that God is doing something in adoration in our hearts. He's transforming us into Him. And it's becoming more apparent that more and more are being drawn to Eucharistic adoration, because there's a tangible effect. People are actually feeling the effects. I never have that. I had a young man recently say to me, whenever I'm before the Blessed Sacrament, I actually feel in my flesh His love. And I thought, wow, wow.
1: Yes.
0: Like, what a powerful word, right?
1: Yeah, I do. Even, you know, when I go to adoration, I feel an anointing as soon as I enter the doors. And it's unique to our visitation with our Lord and Savior. And, you know, one of the things, Maria Vision, they promote a lot of adoration as well, all over the world. So it's, you know, people need to see Jesus. They need to see the Blessed Sacrament. And, you know, you have all over the world, you have, for those who are shut in, they could always look at a channel and at least put themselves in the presence of Jesus in their hearts, right? Because Jesus is generous. He's not limited to physical presence. There's also, you know, spiritual presence of that we could attain. You know, even when I pray my rosary in my house, I'm putting myself in the presence of the closest tabernacle, because that's my Lord. My Savior is there, just maybe a few blocks away. But I, in my spirit, and I send my guardian angel to adore, right? And you know, so I know it might be a little heavy for people that are listening to this call to peace and call to prayer in the School of Mary. We know that with Maria Vision, there's people that are listening that might not even be Catholic, but I think you could at least you know, recognize the joy and the conviction that we have received this gift of faith that God has given us to be able to want to just love everybody and wish a peace for everybody, so that the, you know, God could touch you, you know, in because God loves you individually with the most profound love. If you only knew how much God loves you, you would die of joy, right? And we, that's why we get really, in the words, is so joyful and so, you could say, filled with His love, you know?
0: You know, that was Our Lady's message. You would die of joy if you knew how much God loved you. That's one of her messages from Medjugorje. So it's a beautiful time to be alive. We were called for a time such as this. And you know, when I was reflecting today, this morning in prayer, I always think of Mary, not so much as queen, she's queen, but on a more personal level, she's my mama. She's really,
1: yes,
0: my mama. But today I said to her, Mama, I'm going to honor you as queen and wife. Why? Because she so perfectly carried out God's will in everything, in the trials, in the sufferings, and her life was full of it. if people don't know Mary, just reading the scriptures and understanding from the time of the incarnation, what she suffered silently in her own cloister, the cloister of her Immaculate Heart. I believe that Mary was not chatty. I believe she was a silent, in more ways than one. She honored her spouse, Joseph. She was a teacher. She was, simplicity was important, humility. She was not pushy. She's not the mother that wants to shove this message down our throat. She's inviting us into
1: She's so gentle.
0: Her
1: heart. She's very gentle. Well, right. Very good. I know that time is getting short, and we could go on and on because we're just filled with the Holy Spirit and filled with the love of Mama, our Queen, right? And we want to just share it to the four corners of the earth. And I want to thank Maria Vision for making this possible for us to be able to share our faith. And Dr. Schiller, you have such a beautiful faith. It's beautiful to you. And I thank you very much for your witness. And we'll unite ourselves in prayer. Do you have a final word that you want to give?
0: Just do what our Blessed Mother asks. Just do what our Blessed Mother asks. No prayer is small enough. No prayer is big enough. Just begin. Well, who's ever listening, if you feel short, you feel like you've shortened Our Lady's request, begin now. Begin now. Stay in the present moment. Don't lose hope. Ask for the peace that God wants to give us and be joyful carriers of His presence. That's my word. Be joyful carriers of His presence. Amen. Hallelujah.
1: Amen. We'll say a little prayer, okay? We'll say a Hail Mary in honor of our Mother and our Queen. In the name of the Father and of the Son and of the Holy Spirit. Amen. Hail Mary, full of grace. The Lord is with thee. Blessed art thou amongst women, and blessed is the fruit of thy womb,
0: Jesus.
1: Holy Mary, Mother of God, pray for us sinners, now and at the hour of our death.
0: Amen.
1: Our Lady, Queen of Peace, pray for us.
0: Pray for us.
1: In the name of the Father, and of the Son, and of the Holy Spirit. Amen. Thank you.
0: God bless you, Eves. Thank you.
1: God bless you.

Dear children, also today I am with you in prayer so that God gives you an even stronger faith. Little children, your faith is small and you are not even aware how much. Despite this, you are not ready to seek the gift of faith from God. That is why I am with you, little children, to help you comprehend my messages and put them into life. Pray. Pray. Pray and only in faith, and through prayer your soul will find peace and the world will find joy to be with God. Thank you for having responded to my call.

0: is Bartol Tot. I'm originally from Croatia, from Pula. But I've been studying in Denmark for the last couple of years, so this is my little holiday, actually.
1: How are you?
0: Well, I'm so far so good. Honestly, it's been quite a journey on this at this youth festival, and I'm feeling quite actually overwhelmed a little bit with the schedule and all the testimonies and things. But it's been really nice for the soul, you know. Yeah.
1: Mary calls us to pray with the heart.
0: Yeah.
1: And she asks us to pray rosary. Mm. What's for you rosary?
0: Oh, for me, rosary is the medicine against all the sickness I have been experiencing, you know, from all the sin and addictions I had. Actually, in a couple of days, it's going to be exactly 1 year that I've been praying rosary for every single day. And the difference between now and then, it's I cannot even describe it in words, actually. Like Padre Pio says, it's a sword, you know, and it really helps me battling, you know, evil and all the temptations I've been experiencing in this today's world, you know.
1: What's for you confession?
0: Confession is something that's quite underrated, you know, like to humble yourself and to admit that you're wrong and say it out loud, and then talk about it with the priest. And I think it's quite important so you can be ready then to receive the Eucharist as well, and just like see what you did wrong. And then that's something that can separate us from people who do not confess their sins, or from people who are like too proud, for example. And with admitting that there's something wrong with us, it's like the first step to getting closer to God. It's my first, but hopefully not last.
1: Would you recommend other people to come?
0: I would recommend it to everyone, like either to grow more in faith or to find it. Either way, it's a must.
1: Do you come with a group, family?
0: I came with a group from my county, with my parish and people from Istria.
1: Is there one word, message, sentence from Our Lady that touched you?
0: It feels like cheating to say peace, because the previous interview said it as well. But definitely peace. Like, I've been experiencing lots of tantrums and problems in my heart. But also, I think it's important to remember to pray for others and for the sick, for example. Like, it's something that can get it flies under the radar sometimes. It's easy to pray for ourselves all the time, but it's also quite nice to do it for other people, because when you give, you also receive, you know.
1: Thank you.
0: Yeah, thank you very much.

pray for the salvation of this country and the salvation of the world. And you can trust Jesus and Mary.

In the name of the Father, and of the Son, and of the Holy Spirit, I believe in God, the Father Almighty, creator of heaven and earth, and in Jesus Christ, his only Son, our Lord, who was conceived by the Holy Spirit, born of the Virgin Mary, suffered under Pontius Pilate, was crucified, died, and was buried. He descended into hell. On the third day he rose again from the dead. He ascended into heaven and is seated at the right hand of the Father. From there he will come in glory to judge the living and the dead. Our Father, who art in heaven, hallowed be thy name. Thy kingdom come, thy will be done on earth as it is in heaven.

0: and for an increase in the virtues of faith, hope, and love. Hail Mary, full of grace, the Lord is with thee. Blessed art thou among women, and blessed is the fruit of thy womb, Jesus. Hail Mary, full of grace, the Lord is with thee. Blessed art thou among women, and blessed is the fruit of thy womb, Jesus. Hail Mary, full of grace, the Lord is with thee. Blessed art thou among women, and blessed is the fruit of thy womb, Jesus. Glory be to the Father, and to the Son, and to the Holy Spirit. O my Jesus, forgive us our sins, save us from the fires of hell, and lead all souls to heaven, especially those in most need of thy mercy. The first sorrowful mystery is the agony in the garden. Our Father, who art in heaven, hallowed be thy name. Thy kingdom come, thy will be done, on earth as it is in heaven. Hail Mary, full of grace, the Lord is with thee. Blessed art thou among women, and blessed is the fruit of thy womb, Jesus. Hail Mary, full of grace, the Lord is with thee. Blessed art thou among women, and blessed is the fruit of thy womb, Jesus. Hail Mary, full of grace, the Lord is with thee. Blessed art thou among women, and blessed is the fruit of thy womb, Jesus. Hail Mary, full of grace, the Lord is with thee. Blessed art thou among women, and blessed is the fruit of thy womb, Jesus. Hail Mary, full of grace, the Lord is with thee. Blessed art thou among women, and blessed is the fruit of thy womb, Jesus. Hail Mary, full of grace, the Lord is with thee. Blessed art thou among women, and blessed is the fruit of thy womb, Jesus. Hail Mary, full of grace, the Lord is with thee. Blessed art thou among women, and blessed is the fruit of thy womb, Jesus. Hail Mary, full of grace, the Lord is with thee. Blessed art thou among women, and blessed is the fruit of thy womb, Jesus. Hail Mary, full of grace, the Lord is with thee. Blessed art thou among women, and blessed is the fruit of thy womb, Jesus. Hail Mary, full of grace, the Lord is with thee. Blessed art thou among women, and blessed is the fruit of thy womb, Jesus. Glory be to the Father, and to the Son, and to the Holy Spirit. O my Jesus, forgive us our sins, save us from the fires of hell, and lead all souls to heaven, especially those in most need of thy mercy. Give us this day our daily bread, and forgive us our trespasses, as we forgive those who trespass against us. And lead us not into temptation, but deliver us from evil.
1: Hail Mary, full of grace, the Lord is with thee. Blessed art thou among women, and blessed is the fruit of thy womb, Jesus.
0: Holy Mary, Mother of God, pray for us sinners, now and at the hour of our death. Amen. Holy Mary, Mother of God, pray for us sinners, now and at the hour of our death. Amen.
1: Hail Mary, full of grace, the Lord is with thee. Blessed art thou among women, and blessed is the fruit of thy womb, Jesus.
0: Holy Mary, Mother of God, pray for us sinners, now and at the hour of our death. Amen.
1: Hail Mary,
0: Holy Mary, Mother of God, pray for us sinners, now and at the hour of our death. Amen.
1: Hail Mary, full of grace, the Lord is with thee. Blessed art thou among women, and blessed is the fruit of thy womb, Jesus.
0: Holy Mary, Mother of God, pray for us sinners, now and at the hour of our death. Amen.
1: Hail Mary, full of grace, the Lord is with thee. Blessed art thou among women, and blessed is the fruit of thy womb, Jesus.
0: Holy Mary, Mother of God, pray for us sinners, now and at the hour of our death. Amen. Holy Mary, Mother of God, pray for us sinners, now and at the hour of our death. Amen.
1: Hail Mary, full of grace, the Lord is with thee. Blessed art thou among women, and blessed is the fruit of thy womb, Jesus.
0: Holy Mary, Mother of God, pray for us sinners, now and at the hour of our death. Amen.
1: Glory be to the Father, and to the Son, and to the Holy Spirit.
0: As it was in the beginning, is now, and ever shall be, world without end. Amen. O my Jesus, forgive us our sins, save us from the fires of hell, and lead all souls to heaven, especially those in most need of thy mercy. Give us this day our daily bread, and forgive us our trespasses, as we forgive those who trespass against us. And lead us not into temptation, but deliver us from evil. Holy Mary, Mother of God, pray for us sinners, now and at the hour of our death. Amen. Holy Mary, Mother of God, pray for us sinners, now and at the hour of our death. Amen.
2: Hail Mary, full of grace, the Lord is with thee. Blessed art thou amongst women, and blessed is the fruit of thy womb.
0: Holy Mary, Mother of God, pray for us sinners, now and at the hour of our death. Amen. Holy Mary, Mother of God, pray for us sinners, now and at the hour of our death. Amen.
2: Hail Mary, full of grace, blessed art thou amongst women, and blessed is the fruit of thy womb, Jesus.
0: Holy Mary, Mother of God, pray for us sinners, now and at the hour of our death. Amen. Holy Mary, Mother of God, pray for us sinners, now and at the hour of our death. Amen.
2: Hail Mary, full of grace, the Lord is with thee. Blessed art thou amongst women, and blessed is the fruit of thy womb, Jesus.
0: Holy Mary, Mother of God, pray for us sinners, now and at the hour of our death. Amen.
2: Hail Mary, full of grace, the Lord is with thee. Blessed art thou amongst women, and blessed is the fruit of thy womb, Jesus.
0: Holy Mary, Mother of God, pray for us sinners, now and at the hour of our death. Amen.
2: Hail Mary, full of grace, the Lord is with thee. Blessed art thou amongst women, and blessed is the fruit of thy womb, Jesus.
0: Holy Mary, Mother of God, pray for us sinners, now and at the hour of our death. Amen.
2: Hail Mary, full of grace, the Lord is with thee. Blessed art thou amongst women, and blessed is the fruit of thy womb, Jesus.
0: Holy Mary, Mother of God, pray for us sinners, now and at the hour of our death. Amen. As it was in the beginning, is now, and ever shall be, world without end. Amen. O my Jesus, forgive us our sins, save us from the fires of hell, and lead all souls to heaven, especially those in most need of thy mercy. Amen. Give us this day our daily bread, and forgive us our trespasses, as we forgive those who trespass against us. And lead us not into temptation, but deliver us from evil.
3: Hail
0: Holy Mary, Mother of God, pray for us sinners, now and at the hour of our death. Amen. Holy Mary, Mother of God, pray for us sinners, now and at the hour of our death. Amen. Holy Mary, Mother of God, pray for us sinners, now and at the hour of our death. Amen. Holy Mary, Mother of God, pray for us sinners, now and at the hour of our death. Amen. Holy Mary, Mother of God, pray for us sinners, now and at the hour of our death. Amen. Holy Mary, Mother of God, pray for us sinners, now and at the hour of our death. Amen. Holy Mary, Mother of God, pray for us sinners, now and at the hour of our death. Amen. Holy Mary, Mother of God, pray for us sinners, now and at the hour of our death. Amen. Holy Mary, Mother of God, pray for us sinners, now and at the hour of our death. Amen. Holy Mary, Mother of God, pray for us sinners, now and at the hour of our death. Amen. As it was in the beginning, is now, and ever shall be, world without end. Amen. O my Jesus, forgive us our sins, save us from the fires of hell, and lead all souls to heaven, especially those in most need of thy mercy. This day our daily bread, and forgive us our trespasses, as we forgive those who trespass against us. And lead us not into temptation, but deliver us from evil. Holy Mary, Mother of God, pray for us sinners now and at the hour of our death. Amen. Holy Mary, Mother of God, pray for us sinners, now and at the hour of our death. Amen. Holy Mary, Mother of God, pray for us sinners, now and at the hour of our death. Amen. Mother of God, pray for us sinners, now and at the hour of our death. Amen. Holy Mary, Mother of God, pray for us sinners, now and at the hour of our death. Amen. As it was in the beginning, is now, will be, world without end. Amen. Hail, Holy Queen, Mother of Mercy, our life, our sweetness, and our hope. To you do we cry, poor banished children of Eve. To you do we send up our sighs, mourning and weeping in this valley of tears. Turn then, most gracious advocate, thine eyes of mercy toward us, and after this our exile, show us the blessed fruit of thy womb, Jesus. O clement, O loving, O sweet Virgin, pray for us, O Holy Mother of God. O God, whose only begotten Son, by his life, death, and resurrection, has purchased for us the rewards of eternal life, grant, we beseech thee, that by meditating on these mysteries of the Most Holy Rosary of the Blessed Virgin Mary, we may imitate what they contain and obtain what they promise. Through the same Christ our Lord. Amen. In the name of the Father, and of the Son, and of the Holy Spirit.

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And you can trust Jesus and Mary.

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My spirit rejoices in God my Savior, for he has looked with favor on his lowly servant. From this day all generations will call me blessed. The Almighty has done great things for me, and holy is his name.

He has shown the strength of his arm. He has scattered the proud in their conceit. He has cast down the mighty from their thrones, and he has lifted up the lowly. He has filled the hungry with great things, and the rich he has sent away empty. He has come to the help of his servant Israel, for he has remembered his promise of mercy, the promise he made to our fathers, to Abraham and his children

Saint Dymphna was born sometime during the 7th century in Ireland and is the patroness of victims of incest as well as those suffering nervous and mental afflictions. Her feast day is May 15th, and it is unknown who beatified or canonized her. Dymphna was born to a pagan father and Christian mother. When she was 14 years old, Dymphna promised herself to Christ and vowed to live a chaste life. Unfortunately, later that same year, her mother passed and her father lost his senses. So maddened was he by the loss of his wife that his sights turned toward his daughter, who greatly resembled the woman he loved. His advisors whispered foul suggestions to him, and he decided to marry her as a replacement for his beloved wife. When Dymphna discovered his scheme, she escaped to Belgium with the help of her trusted servants, a fool, and her confessor. The group settled in Giel, where Dymphna opened a hospice for the city's mentally ill and poor. Unfortunately, when she used her money to pay for the hospital, her father was able to track her down, and he quickly traveled to Giel with soldiers, whom he ordered to decapitate the priest. Dymphna's father attempted to convince her to marry him, but when she refused, he became enraged and dispatched her head from her shoulders. She was only 15 years old. Following the bloody scene, the townspeople collected Dymphna and the priest's remains and buried them in a cave. Eventually, a shrine and church were erected above the burial site, and several mentally ill people were healed there. Dymphna was canonized in 620, and her remains were moved to a silver reliquary in the church. Some of her remains can also be found at the Shrine to Saint Dymphna in the United States in Massillon, Ohio. Traditionally, Saint Dymphna was portrayed with a crown on her head, dressed in royal robes, and holding a sword which symbolized her martyrdom. In modern art, she is shown holding a sword, albeit quite awkwardly. Today, she is also often depicted with a lamp in her hand, and on some holy cards is featured wearing green and white while holding a book and white lilies. To learn more about Saint Dymphna, visit Catholic.org. And if St. Dymphna inspires you or someone you know, shop for her items by clicking on the CatholicShopping.com link below for a one-of-a-kind shopping experience. And don't forget, please subscribe to our channel and tell us how much you love our videos in the comments.

What we know of Saint Elizabeth comes from the Gospel, the book of Luke. In Luke, Elizabeth, a daughter of the line of Aaron and the wife of Zechariah, was described as righteous before God and blameless, but also childless. Elizabeth was also a cousin to the Virgin Mary. Zechariah, desiring a child, went to pray in the temple, and the Bible tells us that he was visited by the angel Gabriel. "Do not be afraid, Zechariah," Gabriel told him. "Your prayer has been heard. Your wife Elizabeth will bear you a son, and you are to call him John. He will be a joy and a delight to you, and many will rejoice because of his birth, for he will be great in the sight of the Lord. He is never to take wine or other fermented drink, and he will be filled with the Holy Spirit even before he is born." Zechariah was skeptical because both he and his wife were quite elderly. For his skepticism, Zechariah was rendered mute until the prophecy had been fulfilled. Elizabeth became pregnant shortly thereafter, and she rejoiced. Gabriel then visited the Virgin Mary at Nazareth and told her that she would conceive of the Holy Spirit and become the mother of Jesus. Later, Mary visited Elizabeth, and Elizabeth's baby leapt in her womb. Filled with the Holy Spirit, Elizabeth proclaimed to Mary, "Blessed are you among women, and blessed is the child you will bear. But why am I so favored that the mother of my Lord should come to me? As soon as the sound of your greeting reached my ears, the baby in my womb leapt for joy. Blessed is she who has believed that the Lord would fulfill his promises to her." Mary spent 3 months visiting with Elizabeth, both women pregnant with child. After Mary returned home, Elizabeth gave birth to a son and named him John. This child was chosen by God to be John the Baptist. John would baptize Christ as an example to all, that all must be reborn of water and spirit. Although Elizabeth's neighbors assumed the child would be named Zechariah, her husband insisted that John be his name. This astonished the neighbors, for there were no men named John in Elizabeth's family. But Zechariah's insistence ended the debate. At the moment Zechariah insisted that they obey the will of God and name him John, his speech returned. After this, there is no more mention in the Bible about Elizabeth. There are mentions of Elizabeth in the apocryphal works, but these are not within the canon of the Bible. In the Apocrypha, it mentions that her husband Zechariah was later murdered in the temple. Saint Elizabeth's feast day is celebrated on November 5th. To learn more about Saint Elizabeth, visit Catholic.org, and if Saint Elizabeth inspires you or someone you know, shop for her items by clicking on CatholicShopping.com for a one-of-a-kind shopping experience. 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

St. Elizabeth of Hungary, also known as St. Elizabeth of Thuringia, was born in Hungary on July 7, 1207, to the Hungarian King Andrew II and Gertrude of Moravia. In 1221, she was married to Ludwig, whom she was arranged to be with, but deeply loved.

She led an austerely simple life, practiced penance, and devoted herself to works of charity. In 1223, Franciscan friars arrived in Thuringia and taught Elizabeth all about Francis of Assisi's ideals. She decided to live her life mirroring his. When disease and floods struck Thuringia, Elizabeth took to caring for the victims. She had a hospital built and provided for the poor. After Ludwig passed away from illness in 1227, Elizabeth vowed to never remarry and live the life of a nun. Her vows included celibacy and an agreement of complete obedience to her confessor and spiritual director, Master Conrad of Marburg. In 1228, Elizabeth joined the Third Order of St. Francis and founded a hospital in honor of St. Francis. She passed away at the age of 24 on November 17, 1231, in Marburg, Hesse. One of her greatest miracles was the Miracle of Roses. Ludwig found her delivering bread to the poor and discovered a vision of white and red roses under her cloak. Elizabeth's story is one of the first of many that associates Christian saints with roses. After her death, miraculous healings began to occur at her graveside. Investigations of the healings and testimonies provided enough reason for her canonization. Pope Gregory IX canonized her on May 27, 1235. St. Elizabeth's feast day is celebrated on November 17th, and she is the patron saint of bakers and beggars. She is often depicted with a basket of bread to show her devotion for the poor and hungry. To learn more about St. Elizabeth of Hungary, visit Catholic.org, and if she inspires you, or someone you know, shop for her items by clicking on the CatholicShopping.com link below for a one-of-a-kind shopping experience. And don't forget, please subscribe to our channel and tell us how much you love our videos in the comments below.

It is dedicated to the two Saint James, James the Minor and James the Major. James the Major is the brother of Saint John, and he has been beheaded in the year 44 after Christ by Herodos, and his very well-known cult is in Santiago de Compostela.

Armenian Church of Jerusalem claims to have its head here in the church, in the Cathedral Church of the Armenian Orthodox Church of Jerusalem. James the Minor is the cousin of the Lord, and he became

His body is conserved here according to the Armenian tradition, and according to the Catholic tradition, his body is conserved in Rome.

Maybe there is a piece of the body in both places. In any case, the Armenian Cathedral of St. James is the place where St. James the Major was beheaded in the year 44, and there is a chapel dedicated to the place of his beheading, of his martyrdom, of his witnessing for Christ.

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1: Hi.
0: Today is fourth day of Marifest and it does is
1: Mitzi Puebla.
0: How are you?
1: I am blessed. I feel great.
0: Where are you from?
1: I'm from Texas, but Mexican. From Mexico.
0: And is this your first time Marifest?
1: This is my first time.
0: How do you like it?
1: It's amazing. You feel the la paz, the peace. It's just beautiful.
0: And Mary calls us to pray with the heart, pray rosary. How to do that?
1: Well, I always carry the rosary with me and I pray it daily. I have not been, lately it's been challenging, but since being here, it's like, no, I gotta keep going. I can't let go because it's our armor, you know.
0: What's for your confession?
1: What's confession for me? That is to receive, sorry, it's because I speak in Spanish, el perdón. Forgiveness from God, and also just to be able to like cleanse my soul and just have a new beginning, a new like intentar de nuevo, start again, you know, like just keep going.
0: And what is one thing that you really like in the last 4 days in Medjugorje?
1: Just having the feeling Mary's presence, the peace, being able to meditate, just forget about the world. It's like you enter the world of Catholicism and you just want to stay there and like you just don't want to leave.
0: Is there one message that touched you really from Mary?
1: Absolutely, that she's someone who's very faithful and says yes, and because of her yes, we're able to have the salvation. And so I hope to be like her one day.
0: Is this your, can you tell us maybe, would you recommend Medjugorje to other people?
1: Absolutely. I feel like this is the place where like you can grow in her love and feel her presence and get to know more about her. And also, if you're struggling to pray the rosary, I feel like asking her for grace, you know, she'll help you out. And so, yeah.
0: And can you give us, for the end, word of encouragement?
1: Words of encouragement? I would say, keep going. Continue to look up. Never look at yourself in the mirror, because if we look at ourselves in the mirror, you're going to see a lot of imperfections. But if we look straight to God, we're going to see our worth in Him.
0: Thank you.
1: Yes. Thank you, guys.

A reading from the Holy Gospel according to Matthew. Jesus said to his disciples, "Amen, I say to you, it will be hard for one who is rich to enter the kingdom of heaven. Again, I say to you, it is easier for a camel to pass through the eye of a needle than for one who is rich to enter the kingdom of God." When the disciples heard this, they were greatly astonished and said, "Who then can be saved?" Jesus looked at them and said, "For men this is impossible, but for God all things are possible."

Then Peter said to him and replied, "We have given up everything and followed you. What will there be for us?" Jesus said to them, "Amen, I say to you, that you who have followed me in the new age, when the Son of Man is seated on his throne of glory, will yourselves sit on 12 thrones, judging the 12 tribes of Israel. And everyone who has given up houses or brothers or sisters, our father, our mother, our children, our lands, for the sake of my name, will receive 100 times more and will inherit eternal life. But many who are first will be last, and the last will be first." The Gospel of the Lord. For those of you who came in a little late, this Mass is being live streamed on various parts of our world. Is just the United States or all over? Everywhere. Very good. That means you all have to smile. You know, there needs to be some context to today's gospel passage. Yesterday's passage was about the wealthy young man who asked Jesus what he needed to do to gain eternal life. And he told Jesus that he followed all the commandments. Jesus told him in response that if he wanted to be perfect, he had to sell all his possessions, give them to the poor, and then follow him. The young man, as we know, went away sad. He just couldn't let go of what he had. Well, Jesus was actually providing a spiritual solution to this young man who, in context, was far more possessed by what he owned than him possessing what he owned. I think of the Caravaggio painting at the St. Louis Church in Rome, in which Matthew, the tax collector, is sitting in relative darkness at the end of a table, clutching his money bag, while Jesus, at the other end of the table, in relative light, is calling Matthew to follow him. And it's as if Matthew is saying, "No, this money's mine." Of course, we know that Matthew did let go of what he had to follow Jesus. This is the context of today's passage. Jesus uses a hyperbole to show how riches can be an obstacle to gaining heaven. The camel was a large animal, as we know, and the eye of a needle, the smallest of holes. There are various interpretations as to what was the exact needle's eye, but whichever one is used, it gets the point across. Camels just can't go through little holes. The disciples are astonished. Shocked is maybe a better word. How on earth would it be possible to do this with such a large animal? And of course, the other question is, how on earth is it possible for Jesus to save us when we're such sinners? Jesus is saying that it is not impossible, but it's only possible by the grace of God, not for the work nor for possessions of a wealthy person. For a wealthy person to keep their spiritual integrity requires a letting go, but it is difficult and challenging. And of course, when our reference is to a rich person, most of us probably are thinking about the Elon Musk, Warren Buffetts, and Bill Gates of this world. But in reality, I think the gospel wants us to look at ourselves. Wealth is a relative term. We may not think of ourselves as a wealthy person, but when compared with people who live in places like the Sudan and Somalia, as well as many other nations, most people who live in the United States are very wealthy. So what is it with riches being a barrier to reaching God? There are plenty of passages in the Bible in which the people of God have possessions. The call of Levi in Luke's gospel, for instance,

is an example. Levi was a tax collector, probably the same person as Matthew, and Jesus calls him, and Luke recounts, he left everything and followed him. But in the very next verse, it says, Levi made a great feast in his house. So he obviously still retains something. So what is the issue? First, those who are rich because of their prestige and power and positions often think that they can buy their way out of sorrow and into happiness. They can think that they don't need God. That's the danger. And secondly, riches can chain a person to this earth while ignoring or avoiding them thinking about life after life and preparing for that gift. Thirdly, riches can lead to a person to becoming quite selfish. And finally, possessions can end up possessing those who think they own things rather than thinking they own things. They become enslaved by their possessions. So we obviously need certain level of possessions to lead a dignified life. That's good. But we have to be careful never to be possessed by what we own. To follow Jesus requires us to have a generous, self-giving heart and a willingness to use our possessions for God's purposes, especially by sharing our blessings with others. God does not ask us to give up all our possessions, but as Christian stewards, ask us to use our possessions wisely and in His service.

I beg you to grant all souls that they have a great love for their neighbor and that they be faithful to your Son. Yes, my God, I beg you because Jesus asks me to. Amen.

We now offer up intentions for this holy hour. We pray for Carlos, for healing of nose, mouth, throat, and mental health. We pray for Doris, for the healing of her heart, and that she may be able to sleep better. We pray for Cecilia, for her son who needs financial help. We pray for Edward, for his children, and for financial aid. We pray for Teresa, for finding a husband, for her mental health, for her son, and for her niece who is in prison. We pray for Jerry, for their health, for their blind dog, and for world peace. We pray for John, for his protection from evil spirits. We pray for Patrick, for troubles in his life, and that things may turn out better. We pray with AJ for those who are struggling with their faith. Maria asks us to pray for Christine and Michael that they will come back to the faith and for her health and vision. We pray for Elaine and for her daughter Julia, who is in the hospital. Melanie requests prayers for healing for Claudia. We pray for Rosario, who was admitted to the hospital, and for her quick recovery. Patrick requests prayers for both of his parents who have passed away. Maria requests prayers for herself and her children, and for the healing of George's pancreas. Renee requests prayers for Alan's healing from cellulitis and for help with apartment struggles. Diane requests healing of her face. Esperanza requests prayers for healing from illness. Nancy is requesting prayers for her healing from back and knee pain and for healing for her brother. Mariah requests prayers for healing. Cynthia requests prayers to heal from a cold. Mateo asks for Edward Michael's successful recovery and for Michael's procedure. Maria requests prayers for Liam. Mina requests prayers for spiritual protection for her son Clayton. Daniel requests prayers for healing from the flu. Candace requests prayers for her surgery to go well and for her family and her friends. Shirley asks us to pray for Kathleen's brother who had a stroke. Carlos requests prayers for his health. And Stephanie requests prayers for herself and her family.

Jesus, now I wish to pray the Lord's Prayer 7 times in unity with the love with which you sanctify this prayer in your heart. Take it from my lips into your divine heart. Improve and complete it so much that it brings as much honor and joy to the Trinity as you granted it on earth with this prayer. May these pour upon your humanity in glorification to your painful wounds and the precious blood that you spilled for them. The first prayer is the circumcision. Our Father, who art in heaven, hallowed be thy name. Thy kingdom come, thy will be done, on earth as it is in heaven. Give us this day our daily bread, and forgive us our trespasses, as we forgive those who trespass against us. And lead us not into temptation, but deliver us from evil. Amen. Hail Mary, full of grace, the Lord is with thee. Blessed art thou amongst women, and blessed is the fruit of thy womb, Jesus.

Mary, Mother of God, pray for us sinners now and at the hour of our death. Amen. Eternal Father, through Mary's unblemished hands and the divine heart of Jesus, we offer you the first wounds, the first pains, and the first bloodshed as atonement for my and all of humanity's sins of the youth, as protection against the first mortal sin, especially among my relatives. The second prayer is the suffering on the Mount of Olives. Our Father, who art in heaven, hallowed be thy name. Thy kingdom come, thy will be done on earth as it is in heaven. Give us this day our daily bread, and forgive us our trespasses, as we forgive those who trespass against us. And lead us not into temptation, but deliver us from evil. Amen. Hail Mary, full of grace, the Lord is with thee. Blessed art thou amongst women, and blessed is the fruit of thy womb, Jesus. Holy Mary, Mother of God, pray for us sinners, now and at the hour of our death. Amen. Eternal Father, through Mary's unblemished hands and the divine heart of Jesus, we offer you the terrifying suffering of Jesus' heart on the Mount of Olives and every drop of his bloody sweat as atonement for my and all of humanity's sins of the heart, as protection against such sins, and for the spreading of divine and brotherly love. Amen. The third prayer is the flogging. Our Father, who art in heaven, hallowed be thy name. Thy kingdom come, thy will be done, on earth as it is in heaven. Give us this day our daily bread, and forgive us our trespasses, as we forgive those who trespass against us. And lead us not into temptation, but deliver us from evil. Amen. Hail Mary, full of grace, the Lord is with thee. Blessed art thou amongst women, and blessed is the fruit of thy womb, Jesus. Holy Mary, Mother of God, pray for us sinners, now and at the hour of our death. Amen. Eternal Father, through Mary's unblemished hands and the divine heart of Jesus, we offer you the many thousands of wounds, the gruesome pains, and the precious blood of the flogging as atonement for my and all of humanity's sins of the flesh, as protection against such sins and the preservation of innocence, especially among my relatives. The fourth prayer is a crowning of thorns. Our Father, who art in heaven, hallowed be thy name. Thy kingdom come, thy will be done, on earth as it is in heaven. Give us this day our daily bread, and forgive us our trespasses, as we forgive those who trespass against us. And lead us not into temptation, but deliver us from evil. Amen. Hail Mary, full of grace, the Lord is with thee. Blessed art thou amongst women, and blessed is the fruit of thy womb, Jesus. Holy Mary, Mother of God, pray for us sinners, now and at the hour of our death. Amen. Eternal Father, through Mary's unblemished hands and the divine heart of Jesus, we offer you the wounds, the pains, and the precious blood of Jesus' holy heart from the crowning of thorns as atonement for me and all of my sins against the Spirit, as protection against such sins and the spreading of Christ's kingdom here on earth. The fifth prayer is the carrying of the cross. Our Father, who art in heaven, hallowed be thy name. Thy kingdom come, thy will be done, on earth as it is in heaven. Give us this day our daily bread, and forgive us our trespasses, as we forgive those who trespass against us. And lead us not into temptation, but deliver us from evil. Amen. Hail Mary, full of grace, the Lord is with thee. Blessed art thou amongst women, and blessed is the fruit of thy womb, Jesus. Holy Mary, Mother of God, pray for us sinners, now and at the hour of our death. Amen. Eternal Father, through Mary's unblemished hands and the divine heart of Jesus, we offer you the sufferings on the way of the cross, especially his holy wound on his shoulders and his precious blood as atonement for me and all of humanity's rebellion against the cross,
every grumbling against your holy arrangements.

and all other sins in true love of the cross. The sixth prayer is the crucifixion. Our Father who art in heaven, hallowed be thy name. Thy kingdom come, thy will be done, on earth as it is in heaven. Give us this day our daily bread, and forgive us our trespasses, as we forgive those who trespass against us. And lead us not into temptation, but deliver us from evil. Amen. Hail Mary, full of grace, the Lord is with thee. Blessed art thou amongst women, and blessed is the fruit of thy womb, Jesus. Holy Mary, Mother of God, pray for us sinners, now and at the hour of our death. Amen. Eternal Father, through Mary's unblemished hands and the divine heart of Jesus, we offer you your Son on the cross, his nailing and raising, his wounds on the hands and feet, and the three streams of his precious blood that poured forth from these for us, his extreme tortures of the body and soul, his precious death and its non-bleeding renewal, and all holy masses on earth as atonement for all wounds against vows and regulations within the orders, as reparation for my and all of the world's sins, for the sick and the dying, for all holy priests and laymen, for the Holy Father's intentions towards the restoration of Christian families, for the strengthening of faith, for our country and unity among all nations in Christ and his church, as well as for the diaspora. The seventh prayer, the piercing of Jesus' side. Our Father, who art in heaven, hallowed be thy name. Thy kingdom come, thy will be done on earth as it is in heaven. Give us this day our daily bread, and forgive us our trespasses, as we forgive those who trespass against us. And lead us not into temptation, but deliver us from evil. Amen. Hail Mary, full of grace, the Lord is with thee. Blessed art thou amongst women, and blessed is the fruit of thy womb, Jesus. Holy Mary, Mother of God, pray for us sinners, now and at the hour of our death. Amen. Eternal Father, accept as worthy for the needs of the Holy Church, and as atonement for the sins of all mankind, the precious blood and water which poured forth from the wound of Jesus' divine heart. Be merciful and gracious towards us. Blood of Christ, the last precious content of his holy heart, wash me of all my and others' guilt of sin. Water from the side of Christ, wash me clean of all punishments for sin, and extinguish the flame of purgatory for me and for all of the poor souls. Amen. Jesus, we give you our hearts, molded according to your will. You are the way, the truth, and the life. O sacrament most holy, O sacrament divine, all praise and all thanksgiving be every moment thine. Jesus, you are the good shepherd who leads us to your Eucharistic heart. Here you refresh our souls to continue the race with life-giving waters of encouragement and grace. When I can't go any further, I get discouraged and disappointed. Here you renew me with a transfusion of love that allows me to continue and not give up, placing my trust in your Sacred Heart. All the past is left behind. Both the good and the bad we give to you. Sacred Heart of Jesus, we trust in you completely. Here you consume everything in your Eucharistic love, repairing what is broken, restoring what is lost, healing what is wounded, correcting what is wrong, transforming all evil into good. In your redeeming grace, hold me and never let go of me, so that all my attention may be on the final goal, calling me to life on high in you, Christ Jesus. You are my gift. My God, I believe, I adore, I hope, and I love you. I beg pardon for those who do not believe, do not adore, do not hope, and do not love you. O most holy Trinity, Father, Son, and Holy Spirit, I adore you profoundly. I
offer you the most precious body, blood, soul, and divinity of Jesus Christ, present in all the tabernacles of the world, in reparation for the outrages, sacrileges, and indifferences by which he is offended. By the infinite merits of the Sacred Heart of Jesus and the Immaculate Heart of Mary, we beg of thee the conversion of poor sinners.

and Father, and of His Son, and of the Holy Spirit. Amen. We unite ourselves to the Immaculate Heart of Mary, all the angels and saints in heaven, and the souls in purgatory, and all the just on earth, joined with the holy sacrifice celebrated in all masses across the earth. We offer our prayers, our tears, joys, our sufferings to Jesus for the conversion of sinners and the salvation of the dying. O Lord, how truly great you are! My soul calls out to adore you. All glory, all praise to you, Father, and the Son, and the Holy Spirit, as it was in the beginning, is now, and will be forever. Amen. Alleluia. Almighty and eternal God, we kneel, we prostrate our very selves before your holy altar. Our deepest desire is purity to adore. You are living and present, Son, in the most blessed sacrament. Through the endless merits of the Sacred Heart of Jesus, may all souls find salvation and reparation for their sins by the Church and the Pope, all the clergy and all the apostles of prayer. O King of Kings, King of the

open arms and fill us with peace, interceding for us to the Father to obtain all that truly makes us happy and holy. We come to worship you in spirit and truth. Here you are yourself, and we know that your heart burns for each one of us and that you long to be loved by each one of us in return. You come with infinite love and humility in the sacred host, so that we may not be afraid to draw near you. We ask that through the Immaculate Heart of Mary, we learn to love you with perfect love, so that we can forgive others as you forgive. We bless you, Lord, for the gift of yourself in the Holy Eucharist. We adore you as the treasure of our hearts. We praise you for your infinite mercy. We want to console you for those who do not love you, and to ask you with trust that you will open the gates of your love upon the whole world, that all may be one in your divine will, in your love, and in your heart. Our Lord and our God, you are the living water that renews, loves, rejoices, and flows from your heart in the Eucharist for all who come to you. We praise you and we bless you. All glory be to you, Jesus, for the sacrament of unity that brings us today to you in a lasting friendship, in a divine intimacy where you prove without doubt that God is love. Give me, Jesus, that perfect love that casts out every fear and that our souls may find rest and living in your tenderness. Free our minds from all anxiety and discomfort, so that with the confidence of a child, we can surrender to you along with our freedom and understanding through the Immaculate Heart of Mary. Eucharistic Heart of Jesus, burning with love for us, inflame our hearts with love for you, until with you we have one will, so that we can love the things that you love and do what you would do. Because you have said, everyone who does the will of my Father is my brother, my sister, and my mother. Center our lives in the depth of your love, Jesus, so that we may be free from the seductions of the flesh and of the passing of this world. We find our joy in your friendship, our treasure in your love, our riches in your merits, our weakness in your grace, our happiness in union with you, and peace in the Father's will. All praise to you, Jesus, for your power and love in the Blessed Sacrament. Here you constantly intercede for the salvation of all. Here you continue to atone for every sin committed, offering the merits of Calvary to make amends for every wrong. Here you call us to join you in prayer so that we can hear you, receive many blessings and comfort you. In you, with you, and through you, we pray with trust for the conversion of the whole world without having any merit of our own, but trusting in yours. We offer to this Heavenly Father the infinite merits of your Sacred Heart, together with the merits of the Immaculate Heart of Mary for the salvation of souls. Free all people, Jesus, from the bondage of sin and division, for each soul is so precious to you. Bring us home rejoicing in the victory of your mercy through the infinite merits of your holy wounds, because you're more powerful than all the forces of hell. We trust completely in your promise of the gospel. Behold, I have come to make all things new. Praise to you, Jesus, truly present in the Blessed Sacrament, Lamb of God, King of Kings, our Savior, Light of the world. By the light of your Eucharistic love, expel all darkness from our minds and hearts, so that we can clearly see the heights and depth of your personal love for us. With this light, Jesus, our faith increases. Perfect our hope, so that we may never give in to any form of sadness or discouragement. Give us wisdom to see everything from God's point of view, so that we can walk in the light of truth and virtue, living according to the will of the Father.
May the heart of

Jesus in the Blessed Sacrament always be praised, adored, and loved with grateful affection in all the tabernacles of the world until the end of time. Amen. Heavenly Father, we come before you today with a heart full of overflowing gratitude. We thank you, Lord, for the magnificent world you have created. We thank you, Jesus, that we are not alone. You are here always in all the tabernacles of the earth. And because we find in you comfort in afflictions, hear in our sicknesses and strengthen our weaknesses. Thank you for your precious body and blood that saves us and gives us eternal life. Thank you for your merciful love that forgives us all. All praise to you, Lord Jesus, in the Blessed Sacrament. We thank you for the immensity of heaven that reflects your greatness and for each new day you give us. We praise and bless you for the delicate petals and vibrant colors of the flowers. Lord, we are fascinated by the starry nights you have created, the moon and the sun that illuminate the darkness and remind us of your infinite reach. Most of all, we thank you for the people we love, for the families who take care of us, and the friends who walk by our side. Thank you for the joy of your love. May we never be blind to the beauty that surrounds us, but may we always walk in the spirit of praise and thanksgiving for your wonderful works. We thank you that you cleanse us our sins, which are very heavy burdens on our heart. All praise to you, Lord, in the Blessed Sacrament. Thank you, Lord, for all the blessings you pour out in your tabernacle and in the church. Thank you for the strength of your Blessed Sacraments. All praise to you, Jesus, in the Blessed Sacrament. The ends of the earth marvel at your wonders. The whole earth, from sunrise to sunset, filled with your joy. Give thanks to the Lord. Open the doors of holiness in us. We will enter and give thanks. This is the door of the Lord, through which righteous may enter. We will thank you that you have responded to our call and that you have saved us. The stone which the builders discarded has become the cornerstone. This is the work of the Lord. Lord, what a wonder for our eyes to behold. This very day was made by you, the Lord. We rejoice and rejoice. We offer our heartfelt thanks to you, Lord, in the Blessed Sacrament of the altar. O Lord, grant us your salvation. May you forever be blessed and praised. The Lord God is indeed our light. We give thanks to you, Lord, because you are good, because your mercy is eternal and your love lasts forever. Glory be to the Father, to the Son, and to the Holy Spirit, as it was in the beginning, is now, and will be forever. Amen. Dear Jesus, we love you with all our hearts. We feel sorry to have offended your infinite goodness so many times. We promise with your grace not to offend you again in the future. We give you all our wills, our affections, our desires, and everything we possess. From now on, dispose of us and everything we have as you please. All we ask and desire is your holy love, the final perseverance, the perfect fulfillment of your will. We entrust to you the souls of purgatory, but especially to those who have the greatest devotion to the Blessed Sacrament and to the Blessed Virgin Mary. Sacred Heart of Jesus, in you we place our trust and offer this prayer of reparation as a tribute of love to the Immaculate Heart of the Blessed Virgin Mary.
she who is the vessel of purity and holiness.

goddess, she who is the model of all virtue. Her virginal womb was the first living sanctuary, the first walking tabernacle. Your mother will beautify our hearts. She will show roses of exquisite perfumes, fragrances within us. Through her hands, we unite our sacrifices and love. We want to give you back all the lack of love that you have received from your creatures. We want to console your heart and unite ourselves to the mysteries of your sacred passion. We also want to make reparation for the wounds of your divine heart, outraged and profaned in the Holy Host, for all the offenses he receives from many souls. Jesus, when on the eve of your passion, you were praying in the garden, the vision of all the sins of the world, the ingratitude of men who turn away from you, this tortured your heart. So great were your sufferings that they made you sweat blood. You're trashed by so many spears of heartbreak and ingratitude from your creatures. You are scourged and crucified again. The sins of men have brought you to extreme agony. Behold now, Jesus, we come to you and abide with you. We will accompany you in your agony, and we will tell you about our love. Grant us the grace to be able to be with you and to keep us persevering in prayer. Jesus, our Savior, we remember when you took your apostles to the Garden of Olives in the middle of the night so that they could be in prayer with you, and from whose heart sprang the complaint foretold in the Book of Psalms. I looked for someone to grieve me, and there was none. Someone to comfort me, and I did not find him. Grant that we may do this through more sincere love for you, greater generosity in your service, and greater faithfulness towards others in the fulfillment of your great commandment, the commandment of love, to love God with all our heart, with all our mind, with all our souls, with all our strength, in the commandment of love, to love our neighbor as you love him. Heavenly Father, we offer you the sadness and loneliness of the heart of Jesus, so that you may reign and be the companion and support of those who face the passage of time to eternity. Sacred Heart, we offer you the vigils of reparation to attract your mercy to the whole world. We want to be the balm of peace that heals your wounds and heals the wounds of your most holy body. We offer you our sacrifices of love in the most difficult moments of our lives in reparation for our sins and those of the whole world. My Lord, our God, our Savior, we come before you, longing to repair our relationship with you. May our souls be like the blessed oil that heals your sacred wound, and like refreshing water to quench your burning thirst for souls. Your thirst to be loved and adored by all men in the blessed sacrament of the altar. We long to atone for the insults of sinners inflicted on you all over the world, and at every moment, day and night. Oh, Father, we offer you all the acts of worship done by the souls who love you. Above all, we offer you your divine Son, immolated on the altar in every corner of the world. Oh, Father, infinite good and compassionate, accept his most pure blood in atonement for all the outrages and sacrileges committed by humanity. Erase their sins and have mercy on them. O Eternal Father, accept the precious blood that Jesus Christ shed in his passion. By his wounds, by his head crowned with thorns, by his heart and by all his divine merits, forgive souls and save them. O precious blood of our Redeemer,

We adore you with great respect and with great love. We want to repair the outrages that you receive from souls. O holy God, in whose presence we are not worthy to stand, forgive all sins committed by thoughts and desires. Receive in expiation for your sins the thorn-crowned head of your beloved Son. Accept the blood that flows so copiously from his wounds. Purify minds that are tainted. Illuminate the darkness of their understanding. Let his blood be their strength, their light, and their life. Lord, by the inexhaustible mercy of your heart, by the desire to forgive repentant sinners, we ask that sinners and the insensitive be converted by the fire of love for the Immaculate Heart of Mary, and that we will not forget that if we want to seek happiness in you, we will find it, that if we would seek riches, we are the infinite wealth, and if we seek peace, only in you will we find it. Eternal Father, for the passion of your Son, for what he suffered, for those immense pains we unite to that cross. O Heavenly Father, look at the wounds of your Son and deign to receive them so that the souls may open themselves to the touches of grace. May his blood soften the sin-hardened hearts and move them to do penance. May the weight of the cross on the shoulders of your divine Son move souls to unload the weight of their crimes on the tribunal of penance, and that the nails that pierce his sacred hands and feet grant us the grace to fear him and to love him. We ask you, Eternal Father, for all the souls. Through the passion of your Son, we offer you all our sorrows. We also offer you, O Heavenly Father, this crown of thorns of your beloved Son. For these sorrows, we pray to you for priests, that their vocations may be greater, that they may be pure, that they may be good children of God, worthy to consecrate the holy mysteries of the Holy Mass. We also offer you what your Son suffered, nailed to the cross, his burning thirst and all other torments of his agony, for sinners so that they may repent of their sins, and so that for the perseverance with which your Son prayed to you for the very ones who were crucifying him, and with that humility he asked you, forgive them because they do not know what they are doing. We beg you to grant to all souls that they have a great love for their neighbor and that they be faithful to your Son. My God, we beg you because Jesus asks us to. Amen. Dear Jesus, dear viewers, today too is the optional memorial of the feast day of Our Lady of Lourdes. We will now pray later on the compassion of the sick, and let me read the excerpt in the Magnificat about Our Lady of Lourdes. On this day in 1858, a beautiful woman first appeared to 14-year-old Bernadette Soubirous, a poor French girl, clothed in a dazzling white dress girded in blue. The woman appeared in a dirty, dank hole, a stone grotto known to the locals as the Pig Shelter. On March 25, she revealed her name. I am the Immaculate Conception. Only 4 years earlier, Pius IX had declared the dogma that Mary had been immaculately conceived in the womb of her mother, receiving the saving graces of her Son in anticipation of her divine motherhood. Today, the Grotto of Lourdes receives 6 million visitors each year. In the entrance antiphon for today's Mass for Our Lady of Lourdes, Hail, Holy Mother, who gave birth to the King, who rules heaven and earth forever. And this is the collect prayer.

before Mass. Grant, O merciful God, protection in our weakness, that we who keep the memorial of the Immaculate Mother of God may, with the help of her intercession, rise up from our iniquities through our Lord Jesus Christ, your Son, who lives and reigns with you in the unity of the Holy Spirit, God, forever and ever. Amen. And now, in honor of Our Lady of Lourdes and in remembrance of all the sick, in our families, communities, among our friends, we will now pray the Litany of Compassion for the sick. We pray with special love and concern for all those who are ill or infirm, asking the Lord for His consoling grace to strengthen the sick in times of trial. Our response will be, Lord, be close and give your comfort. When pain or distress is overwhelming, we pray, Lord, be close and give your comfort. When the healing process goes slower than hope, Lord, be close to give your comfort. When terrified by treatments or therapy, Lord, be close to give your comfort. When it's hard to let go of long-held plans, Lord, be close to give your comfort. When the feelings of alienation arises, Lord, be close to hear, give your comfort. When worn out and weary, we pray, Lord, be close and give your comfort. When troubled by impatience and negativity, we pray, Lord, be close and give your comfort. When loneliness adds to anxiety, we pray, Lord, be close to hear your comfort. When sickness makes it difficult to communicate, we pray, Lord, be close to give your comfort. When discouragement or despondency sets in, we pray, Lord, be close to give your comfort. When fear makes it impossible to face the future, we pray, Lord, be close and give your comfort. When the ravages of disease attack self-esteem, we pray, Lord, be close and give your comfort. When anger and resentment assail, we pray, Lord, be close and give your comfort. When beset by worry or fretfulness, we pray, Lord, be close and give your comfort. When it is hard to rely on others for care, we pray, Lord, be close to give your comfort. When envy arises towards those who are healthy, we pray, Lord, be close to give your comfort. When pessimism or cynicism holds sway, we pray, Lord, be close to give your comfort. When anguish is intensified by the need for reconciliation, we pray, Lord, be close to give your comfort. When sickness is mistaken for punishment, we pray, Lord, be close to give your comfort. When loved ones are far away, we pray, Lord, be close to give your comfort. When sickness causes financial hardship that leads to worry or despair, we pray, Lord, be close to give your comfort. When afflicted by the feeling that there's nothing to hope for, we pray, Lord, be close to give your comfort. When weakness makes it impossible even to think, we pray, Lord, be close to give your comfort. When friends draw back, fearful of disease, we pray, Lord, be close to give your comfort. When illness makes those who are suffering moody or irritable, we pray, Lord, be close to give your comfort. When haunted by regret and the shame of past sins, we pray, Lord, be close to give your comfort. When it's difficult to sleep, we pray,
Lord, be close to give your comfort. When there's loss of appetite, we pray. Lord, be close to give your comfort. When there's resistance to necessary change, we pray. Lord, be close to give your comfort. When tempted by denial, we pray. Lord, be close to give your comfort. When nobody seems to understand, we pray. Lord, be close to give your comfort. When bound to house and restricted in movement, we pray. Lord, be close to give your comfort. When listlessness and apathy threatens, we pray. Lord, be close to give your comfort. When medication seems to make things worse, we pray. Lord, be close to give your comfort. When all that's needed is a caring touch, we pray. Lord, be close to give your comfort. When it's impossible to maintain familiar routines, we pray. Lord, be close to give your comfort. When it's hard to find the strength to go on, we pray. Lord, be close to give your comfort. When it becomes difficult to pray, we pray, Lord, be close to give your comfort. When suffering of any sort becomes hard to bear, Lord, we pray, Lord, be close to give your comfort. When death draws near, we pray, Lord, be close to give your comfort. Most merciful Father, your beloved Son showed special compassion to lepers, tenderness to those long sick, and healing to the infirm laid before him. We place before you all those who are ill, in need of healing grace. May the love and mercy of the divine physician raise up all who are suffering from sickness and restore them to health and peace. We ask this in the name of Jesus. Amen. Our Lady of Lourdes, pray for us, and especially for the sick in our communities, in our parishes, in our families, and among our friends. We thank you, dear Blessed Mother, Our Lady of Lourdes, for interceding for us. And now to commemorate this memorial, we also pray for your intentions, dear viewers, that you sent to us, especially those who are sick and in need of help. We have a call from Elaine from New York. Dear Jesus, she has prayers for Julia, who is in the hospital. We also pray for everybody in the hospital right now. Dwayne also, whose appendix burst, so he has surgery in the hospital in Naples. All those who are suffering and ill, we pray for their comfort and care. And there's a call from Melanie. Dear Lord, she asks healing for Claudia. And from Rosario in Texas, who was admitted to the hospital, we pray for a quick recovery. And Patricia Smith prays also for parents, both parents who have passed away. So we also pray for those who are dearly departed, dear Jesus. Bless their souls, have mercy on them, especially those who are suffering in purgatory right now. We pray for their purification and quick ascension into your divine paradise. And there's a call from John in Pennsylvania, who asks for protection from evil spirits. We pray, dear Jesus, for protection for all of us from the evil one. And there's a call from Maria in California.
She prays for the healing of Georgia.

this pancreas. And we pray with her, dear Jesus, especially those with pancreatic cancer and acute pancreatic failures. Bless those, dear Jesus. This is a very serious illness. And we pray for the comfort, resource, and personal and medical help. And there's a call from Renee, dear Jesus, from Buffalo. He asked for prayers for Alan's healing from cellulitis. We pray for all those too with the same disease, dear Jesus. Bless Alan and all those suffering. And there's Diane from Texas. She prays for the healing of her face. Grant all those, Jesus Christ, all these petitions for healing of body, mind, and soul. And also from Esperanza, she prays for healing from her illness. Bless her, dear Lord, and all who are sick. Our Lady of Lourdes, please pray for these intentions. And there's a call from AJ from Delaware. Dear Jesus is struggling with faith. Bless all those who are likewise struggling with faith, especially the lost souls and troubled souls. Bring them the resources, dear Jesus, and the disposition to seek help, and for people to come and help them in their faith matters. And there's a call from Patrick. As prayers for troubles in his life and that things turn out better. Dear Jesus, bless and guide people, especially like Patrick, who are in confusion, who are in anxiety and fear. Help them deal with it, Lord Jesus, and grant them the blessings and graces they need. And again, a call from John from Pennsylvania for protection also from evil spirits. Dear Jesus, I've been receiving many calls for this, from protection from the evil one. Grant us all protection from sin, anxiety, and fear. And may our guardian angels help us in our battle with the evil one. Now there's a call from Jerry in Michigan for health, for her blind dog, and for world peace. Jesus, she has peace. Pray for peace in the world right now. Grant us all peace in our hearts so we can reflect that in the world. And there's a call from Teresa in Georgia. She asks for prayers for mental health and a niece in prison. Help them all, dear Jesus. And she also would like to find a good husband. Dear Blessed Mother, St. Joseph, please help Teresa find a good spouse, just like many of the young ones right now. Grant them the guidance to choose holy and good spouses for their future, and grant them a wonderful family and children too. And there's a call from Edward. He asks for prayers for his children and also for financial aid. Bless those in want right now, dear Jesus, especially for their finances. And many of them have been laid off from their jobs and are looking for one. Just grant them the guidance and the material help at these difficult times. And also another call from Cecilia in Texas for her son who needs financial help. Dear Jesus, in your mercy, help all those who are jobless and seeking financial material help. And Angelita from Spain calls for blessings and graces for Fermin. We pray for all those who are praying for their friends and family, dear Jesus, the natural intercessors who love them. Grant them too the graces. And there's a call from Doris of Michigan.

She prays for the healing of her heart, that she will be able to sleep better. So we pray for those two, Jesus. We need healings of heart, broken up, anxious, and sad and depressed. Grant them, Jesus, the graces and blessings for healing of the heart. And this is a call from Maria from Texas for Kristen and Michael to come back to the faith. So we pray also for conversion, dear Jesus, of our family and friends. Help them find the true faith in you and come back, dear Jesus. We pray for the lost sheep who were part of your fold and wandered away. Please call them back, Jesus. Come back to the sacraments and the church and the joy of peace in your company. And now we pray an ending for this holy hour. We thank you, Jesus, for this time of reparation, of blessings and petitions. We love you, we praise you, we adore you. Jesus, you're the true shepherd who leads us to your Eucharistic heart. Here you refresh our souls to continue the race with life-giving waters of encouragement and grace. When we can't go on any further, we get discouraged and disappointed. Here you renew us with a transfusion of love that allows us to continue and not give up, placing our trust in your Sacred Heart, all the past that is left behind. Both the good and the bad we give to you, Sacred Heart of Jesus. We trust in you completely. Here you consume everything in your Eucharistic love, repairing what is broken, restoring what is lost, healing what is wounded, correcting what is wrong, transforming all evil into good. In your redeeming grace, hold us and never let go of us, so that all our attention may be on the final goal of calling us to life on high in you, Jesus Christ. You are our gift. My God, we believe, we adore, we hope, and we love you. We ask your forgiveness for those who do not believe, do not adore, do not love, and do not hope in you. O most holy Trinity, Father, Son, and Holy Spirit, we adore you profoundly. We offer you the most precious body, blood, soul, and divinity of Jesus Christ, present in all the tabernacles of the world, in reparation for the outrages, sacrileges, and indifferences by which he is offended. By the infinite merits of the Sacred Heart of Jesus and the Immaculate Heart of Mary, we beg the conversion of poor sinners. Our Lady of Lourdes, pray for us. In the name of the Father, and of the Son, and of the Holy Spirit,

In the name of the Father, and of the Son, and of the Holy Spirit. Amen. We unite ourselves with the Immaculate Heart of Mary, all the angels and saints in heaven, the souls in purgatory, and all the just on earth, joined with the holy sacrifice celebrated in all masses across the earth. We offer our prayers, our tears, joys, and our sufferings to Jesus for the conversion of sinners and the salvation of the dying. O Lord, how truly great you are! My soul calls out to adore you. All glory, all praise to you, Father and Son, and to the Holy Spirit, as it was in the beginning, is now, and will be forever. Amen. Alleluia. Almighty and eternal God, we kneel, we prostrate our very selves before your holy altar. Our deepest desire is purely to adore your living and present Son in the most blessed sacrament. Through the endless merits of the Sacred Heart of Jesus, many souls find salvation and reparation for their sins. For the Church and the Pope, all the clergy, and all the apostles of prayer. O Heavenly King, of the highest lineage that has ever been, made small and has remained in the host. Jesus, we believe that you are truly present in this sacrament of love. With infinite love, you love us. Here, you receive us with open arms and fill us with peace, interceding for us to the Father to obtain all that truly makes us happy and holy. We have come to worship you in spirit and truth. Here you are yourself, and we know that your heart burns for each one of us, and that you long to be loved by each of us in return. You come with infinite love and humility in the Sacred Host, so that we may not be afraid to draw near you. We ask that through the Immaculate Heart of Mary, we learn to love you with perfect love so that we can forgive others as you forgive. We bless you, Lord, for the gift of yourself in the Holy Eucharist. We adore you as the treasure of our hearts. We praise you for your infinite mercy. We want to console you for those who do not love you, and to ask you with trust that you will open the gates of your love upon the whole world, that all may be one in your divine will, in your love, and in your heart. Our Lord and our God, you are the living water that renews, loves, rejoices, and flows from your heart in the Eucharist for all those who come to you. We praise you and we bless you. All glory be to you, Jesus, for this sacrament of unity that brings us today to you in a lasting friendship, in a divine intimacy where you prove without a doubt that God is love. Give me, Jesus, that perfect love that casts out everything, fear, and that our souls may find the rest living in your tenderness. Free our minds from all anxiety and discomfort, so that with the confidence of a child, we can surrender to you, along with our freedom and understanding through the Immaculate Heart of Mary. Eucharistic Heart of Jesus, burning with love for us, inflame our hearts with love for you, until with you we have one will, so that we can love the things that you love, and do what you would do, because you have said, "Everyone who does the will of my Father is my brother, my sister, and my mother." Center our lives in the depth of your love, Jesus, so that we may be free from the seduction of the flesh and of the passing things of this world. May we find our joy in your friendship, our treasure in your love, our riches in your merits, our weakness in your grace, our happiness in union with you, and peace in the Father's will. All praise to you, Jesus, for your power and love in the Blessed Sacrament.
Here you constantly intercede for the salvation of all. Here you continue to atone for every sin committed, offering the merits of Calvary to make amends for every wrong. Here you call us to join you in prayer so that we can hear you, receive many blessings, and comfort you. In you, with you, and through you. We pray with trust for the conversion of the whole world without having any merit of our own but trusting in yours. We offer to the Heavenly Father the infinite merits of your Sacred Heart together with the merits of the Immaculate Heart of Mary for the salvation of souls. Free all people, Jesus, from the bondage of sin and division, for each soul is so precious to you. Bring us home rejoicing in the victory of your mercy through the infinite merits of your holy wounds, because you are more powerful than all the forces of hell. We trust completely in your promise of the gospel. Behold, I come to make all things new. Praise be to you, Jesus, truly present in the Blessed Sacrament. Lamb of God, King of Kings, our Savior, Light of the World, by the light of your Eucharistic love, expel all darkness from our minds and hearts so that we can clearly see the height and depth of your personal love for us. With this light, Jesus, our faith increases. Perfect our hope so that we never give in to any form of sadness or discouragement. Give us wisdom to see everything from God's point of view, so that we can walk in the light of truth and virtue, living according to the will of the Father. May the heart of Jesus in the Blessed Sacrament always be praised, always adored and loved with grateful love in all the tabernacles of the world until the end of time. Amen.

Heavenly Father, we come before you today with a heart full and overflowing with gratitude. Thank you, Lord, for the magnificent world you have created. We thank you, Jesus, that we are not alone. You are here always in all the tabernacles of the earth, and because we always find in you comfort in our afflictions, healing in our sicknesses, and strength in our weaknesses. Thank you for your precious body and blood that saves us and gives us eternal life. Thank you for your merciful love that forgives us all. All praise to you, Lord Jesus, in the Blessed Sacrament. We thank you for the immensity of heaven that reflects your greatness and for each new day you give us. We praise and bless you for the delicate petals and vibrant colors of the flowers. Lord, we are fascinated by the starry nights you have created, the moon and the sun that illuminates the darkness and reminds us of your infinite reach. Most of all, we thank you for the people we love, for the families who take care of us and the friends who walk by our side. Thank you for the joy of your love. May we never be blind to the beauty that surrounds us, but may we always walk in spirit of praise and thanksgiving for your wonderful works. We thank you that you cleanse our sins, which are very heavy burdens on our hearts. All praise to you, Lord, in the Blessed Sacrament. Thank you, Lord, for all the blessings you pour out in your tabernacle and in the church. Thank you for the strength of your blessed sacraments. All praise to you, Jesus, in the Blessed Sacrament. The ends of the earth marvel at your wonders, the whole earth from sunrise to sunset filled with your joy. Give thanks to the Lord. Open the doors of holiness to us. We will enter and give thanks. This is the door of the Lord through which the righteous may enter. We will thank you that you have responded to our call and that you have saved us. The stone which the builders discarded, it has become the cornerstone. This is the work of the Lord. Lord, what a wonder for our eyes to behold. This very day was made by you, the Lord. We rejoice and rejoice. We offer our heartfelt thanks to you, Lord, in the Blessed Sacrament of the altar. O Lord, grant us your salvation. May you be forever blessed and praised. The Lord God is indeed our light. We give thanks to you, Lord, because you are good, because your mercy is eternal and your love lasts forever. Glory be to the Father, and to the Son, and to the Holy Spirit, as it was in the beginning, is now, and will be forever. Amen. My Jesus, I love you with all my heart. I feel sorry to have offended your infinite goodness so many times. I promise with your grace not to offend you again in the future. I give you all my will, my affections, my desires, and everything I possess. From now on, dispose of me and everything I have as you please. All I ask and desire is your holy love, the final perseverance, and the perfect fulfillment of your will. I entrust to you the souls in purgatory, but especially to those who had the greatest devotion to the Blessed Sacrament and the Blessed Virgin Mary. Sacred Heart of Jesus, in you we place our trust and offer this prayer of reparation as a tribute of love to the Immaculate Heart of the Blessed Virgin Mary. She who is the vessel of purity and holiness, she who is a model of all virtue. Her virginal womb was the first living sanctuary, the first walking tabernacle. Your mother will beautify our hearts. She will show roses of exquisite perfumes and fragrances within us. Through her hands, we unite our sacrifices and love. We want to give you back all the lack of love that you have received from your creatures.
We want to console your heart and unite ourselves to the mysteries of your sacred passion. We also want to make reparation for the wounds of your divine heart, outraged and profaned in the Holy Host for all the offenses he receives from many souls. Jesus, when on the eve of your passion, you were praying in the garden, the vision of all the sins of the world and the ingratitude of men who turned away from you tortured your heart. So great were your sufferings that they made you sweat blood. You're trashed by so many spears of heartbreak and ingratitude from your creatures. You are scourged and crucified again. The sins of men have brought you to extreme agony. Behold now, Jesus, we come to you and abide with you. We will accompany you in your agony, and we will tell you about our love. Grant us the grace to be able to be with you and to keep us persevering in prayer. Jesus, our Savior, we remember when you took your apostles to the Garden of Olives in the middle of the night so that they could be in prayer with you, and from whose heart sprang the complaint foretold in the Book of Psalms. I looked for someone to grieve me, and there was none, and someone to comfort me, and I did not find him. Grant that we may do this through a more sincere love for you, greater generosity in your service, and greater faithfulness toward others in the fulfillment of your great commandment. The commandment of love God with all our heart, with all our mind, with all our soul, and with all our strength, and the commandment to love our neighbor as you love him. Heavenly Father, we offer you the sadness and loneliness of the heart of Jesus, so that you may deign to be the companion and support of those who face the passage of time to eternity. Sacred Heart, we offer you our vigils of reparation to attract your mercy to the whole world.

with you. May our souls be like the blessed oil that heals your sacred wounds, and like refreshing water to quench your burning thirst for souls. Your thirst to be loved and adored by all men in the blessed sacrament of the altar. We long to atone for the insults of sinners inflicted on you all over the world and at every moment, day and night. O Father, we offer you all the acts of worship done by the souls who love you. Above all, we offer you your divine Son, immolated on the altar in every corner of the world. O Father, infinitely good and compassionate, accept his most pure blood in atonement for all the outrages and sacrileges committed by humanity. Erase their sins and have mercy on them. O eternal Father, accept the precious blood that Jesus Christ shed in his passion, by his wounds, by his head crowned with thorns, by his heart, by all his divine merits, forgive souls and save them. O precious blood of our Redeemer, we adore you with great respect and with great love, and we want to repair the outrages that you receive from souls. O most holy God, in whose presence we are not worthy to stand, forgive all sins committed by thoughts and desires. Receive in expiation for these sins the thorn-crowned head of your beloved Son. Accept the blood that flows so copiously from his wounds. Purify minds that are tainted. Illuminate the darkness of their understanding, and that his blood be their strength, their light, and their life. Lord, by the inexhaustible mercy of your heart and by the desire to forgive repentant sinners, we ask that sinners and the insensitive be converted by the fire of love of the Immaculate Heart of Mary, and that we will not forget that if we want to seek happiness in you, we will find it, that if we would seek riches, you are the infinite wealth, and if we seek peace, only in you we will find it. Eternal Father, for the passion of your Son, for what he suffered, for those immense pains, we unite to that cross. O Heavenly Father, look at the wounds of your Son and deign to receive them so that the souls may open themselves to the touches of grace. May his blood soften the sin-hardened hearts and move them to do penance. May the weight of the cross on the shoulders of your divine Son move souls to unload the weight of their crimes on the tribunal of penance. And that the nails that pierced his sacred hands and feet grant us the grace to fear him and to love him. We ask you, eternal Father, for all these souls. Through the passion of your Son, we offer you all our sorrows. We also offer you, O Heavenly Father, this crown of thorns of your beloved Son. For these sorrows, I pray to you for priests, that their vocation may be greater, that they may be pure, that they may be good children of God, worthy to consecrate the holy mysteries of the Holy Mass. I also offer you what your Son suffered nailed to the cross, his burning thirst and all the other torments of his agony for sinners, so that they may repent of their sins, and so that for that perseverance with which your Son prayed to you for the very ones who were crucifying him, and with that humility he asked you, forgive them because they do not know what they are doing. I beg you to grant to all souls that they have a great love for their neighbor and that they be faithful to your Son. Yes, my God, I beg you because Jesus asked me to. Amen.
O Jesus, now I wish to pray the Lord's Prayer 7 times in unity with the love with which you sanctified this

in your heart. Take it from my lips into your divine heart. Improve and complete it so much that it brings as much honor and joy to the Trinity as you granted it on earth with this prayer. May these pour upon your humanity in glorification to your painful wounds and the precious blood that you spilled from them. Our Father, who art in heaven, hallowed be thy name. Thy kingdom come, thy will be done, on earth as it is in heaven. Give us this day our daily bread, and forgive us our trespasses, as we forgive those who trespass against us. And lead us not into temptation, but deliver us from evil. Amen. Hail Mary, full of grace, the Lord is with thee. Blessed art thou among women, and blessed is the fruit of thy womb, Jesus. Holy Mary, Mother of God, pray for us sinners, now and at the hour of our death. Amen. Eternal Father, through Mary's unblemished hands and the divine heart of Jesus, we offer you the first wounds, the first pains, and the first bloodshed as atonement for my and all of humanity's sins of youth, as protection against the first mortal sin, especially among my relatives. Amen. Our Father, who art in heaven, hallowed be thy name. Thy kingdom come, thy will be done on earth as it is in heaven. Give us this day our daily bread, and forgive us our trespasses, as we forgive those who trespass against us. And lead us not into temptation, but deliver us from evil. Amen. Hail Mary, full of grace, the Lord is with thee. Blessed art thou among women, and blessed is the fruit of thy womb, Jesus. Holy Mary, Mother of God, pray for us sinners, now and at the hour of our death. Amen. Eternal Father, through Mary's unblemished hands and the divine heart of Jesus, we offer you the terrifying suffering of Jesus' heart on the Mount of Olives and every drop of his bloody sweat as atonement for my and all of humanity's sins of the heart, as protection against such sins and for the spreading of divine and brotherly love. Amen. Our Father, who art in heaven, hallowed be thy name. Thy kingdom come, thy will be done, on earth as it is in heaven. Give us this day our daily bread, and forgive us our trespasses, as we forgive those who trespass against us. And lead us not into temptation, but deliver us from evil. Amen. Hail Mary, full of grace, the Lord is with thee. Blessed art thou among women, and blessed is the fruit of thy womb, Jesus. Holy Mary, Mother of God, pray for us sinners, now and at the hour of our death. Amen. Eternal Father, through Mary's unblemished hands and the divine heart of Jesus, we offer you the many thousands of wounds, the gruesome pains, and the precious blood of the flogging as atonement for my and all of humanity's sins of the flesh, as protection against such sins and the preservation of innocence, especially among my relatives. Amen. Our Father, who art in heaven, hallowed be thy name. Thy kingdom come, thy will be done on earth as it is in heaven. Give us this day our daily bread, and forgive us our trespasses, as we forgive those who trespass against us. And lead us not into temptation, but deliver us from evil. Amen. Hail Mary, full of grace, the Lord is with thee. Blessed art thou among women, and blessed is the fruit of thy womb, Jesus. Holy Mary, Mother of God, pray for us sinners, now and at the hour of our death. Amen. Eternal Father, through Mary's unblemished hands and the divine heart of Jesus, we offer you the wounds, the pains, and the precious blood of Jesus' holy head, from the crowning with thorns, as atonement for all my and all of humanity's sins of the Spirit, as protection against such sins and the spreading of Christ's kingdom here on earth. Amen.

Father, who art in heaven, hallowed be thy name. Thy kingdom come, thy will be done, on earth as it is in heaven. Give us this day our daily bread, and forgive us our trespasses, as we forgive those who trespass against us. And lead us not into temptation, but deliver us from evil. Amen. Hail Mary, full of grace, the Lord is with thee. Blessed art thou among women, and blessed is the fruit of thy womb, Jesus. Holy Mary, Mother of God, pray for us sinners, now and at the hour of our death. Amen. Eternal Father, through Mary's unblemished hands and the divine heart of Jesus, we offer you the sufferings on the way of the cross, especially his holy wound on his shoulder and its precious blood as atonement for my and all of humanity's rebellion against the cross, every grumbling against your holy arrangements and all other sins and true love of the cross. Amen. Our Father, who art in heaven, hallowed be thy name. Thy kingdom come, thy will be done on earth as it is in heaven. Give us this day our daily bread, and forgive us our trespasses, as we forgive those who trespass against us. And lead us not into temptation, but deliver us from evil. Amen. Hail Mary, full of grace, the Lord is with thee. Blessed art thou among women, and blessed is the fruit of thy womb, Jesus. Holy Mary, Mother of God, pray for us sinners, now and at the hour of our death. Amen. Eternal Father, through Mary's unblemished hands and the divine heart of Jesus, we offer you your Son on the cross, his nailing and raising, his wounds on the hands and feet, and the three streams of his precious blood that poured forth from these for us. His extreme tortures of the body and soul, his precious death and its non-bleeding renewal in all holy masses on earth as atonement for all wounds against vows and regulations within the orders, as reparation for my and all of the world's sins, for the sick and the dying, for all holy priests and laymen, for the Holy Father's intentions toward the restoration of Christian families, for the strengthening of faith for our country and unity among all nations in Christ and his church, as well as for the diaspora. Amen. Our Father, who art in heaven, hallowed be thy name. Thy kingdom come, thy will be done on earth as it is in heaven. Give us this day our daily bread, and forgive us our trespasses, as we forgive those who trespass against us. And lead us not into temptation, but deliver us from evil. Amen. Hail Mary, full of grace, the Lord is with thee. Blessed art thou among women, and blessed is the fruit of thy womb, Jesus. Holy Mary, Mother of God, pray for us sinners, now and at the hour of our death. Amen. Eternal Father, accept as worthy for the needs of the Holy Church and as atonement for the sins of all mankind, the precious blood and water which poured forth from the wound of Jesus's divine heart. Be merciful and gracious toward us. Blood of Christ, the last precious content of his holy heart, wash me of all my and others' guilt of sin. Water from the side of Christ, wash me clean of all punishments for sin and extinguish the flames of purgatory for me and for all the poor souls. Amen. Jesus, we give you our hearts, molded according to your will. You are the way, the truth, and the life.

0: As we pray together today, we pray for the intentions dear to the hearts of all our Maria Vision viewers, and especially those who have called into our prayer line. We are praying for John in Pennsylvania for protection against evil spirits. We are praying for Daniel for healing from the flu. We are praying for Stephanie in Texas, for herself and her family. We pray for Carlos in Texas and his health. We pray for Shirley in Kentucky, for Kathleen's brother who had a stroke. We are praying alongside Candace in Michigan for her surgery, for her family and her friends. We pray with Angelita for Fermin, Emilio, Jose, Manuel, and Mariano. We pray with John for spiritual protection and emotional support. Our prayers are with Mina for spiritual protection and for her son, Clayton. We are praying with Maria Eliza for Liam Conejo. We are praying with Marco for Edward Michael's successful recovery, for Michael's procedure. We're praying alongside Cynthia for healing in Texas. We are praying for Maria, for her intentions and healing. We pray alongside Nancy in Florida for healing back, for her back and knees, for healing for her brother. Our prayers are with John in Pennsylvania for praying against evil spirits. We pray with Patrick in New York for his parents who have passed away. We are praying for a viewer in Texas. We are praying for Rosario Gonzalez, who was admitted to the hospital, and for her recovery. We pray alongside Jerry in Michigan for health and for blind dog and world peace. Our prayers are with Maria, for Christine and Michael coming back to the faith, for health and vision. We pray in unison with Patrick in Florida for troubles in his life and for things to be better. We're praying with John in Pennsylvania for protection from evil spirits. We are also praying for Melanie in New York and for healing for Claudia. And we are praying for Elaine in New York, for her daughter, Julia, who was in the hospital. For these intentions and all of those of our viewers, we pray to the Lord. Lord, hear our prayer. Jesus, you are the good shepherd who leads us to your Eucharistic heart. Here, you refresh our souls to continue the race with life-giving waters of encouragement and grace. When I can't go any further, I get discouraged and disappointed. Here, you renew me with a transfusion of love that allows me to continue and not give up, placing my trust in your Sacred Heart, all the past that is left behind. Both the good and the bad we give to you. Sacred Heart of Jesus, we trust in you completely. Here, you consume everything in your Eucharistic love, repairing what is broken, restoring what is lost, healing what is wounded, correcting what is wrong, transforming all evil into good. In your redeeming grace, hold me and never let go of me, so that all my attention may be on the final goal, calling me to life on high, in you, Christ Jesus. You are my gift. My God, I believe, I adore, I hope, and I love you. I ask your forgiveness for those who do not believe, do not adore, do not hope, and do not love you. O most holy Trinity, Father, Son, and Holy Spirit, I adore you profoundly. I offer you the most precious body, blood, soul, and divinity of Jesus Christ. present in all the tabernacles of the world, in reparation for the outrages, sacrileges, and indifferences by which he is offended. By the infinite merits of the Sacred Heart of Jesus and the Immaculate Heart of Mary, we beg the conversion of poor sinners. In the name of the Father, and of the Son, and of the Holy Spirit, amen.
1: Mary, Mother of the Eucharistic Lord,

unite ourselves with the Immaculate Heart of Mary, all the angels and saints in heaven, the souls in purgatory, and all the just on earth, joined with the holy sacrifice celebrated in all masses across the earth. We offer our prayers, our tears, joys, and our sufferings to Jesus for the conversion of sinners and the salvation of the dying. O Lord, how truly great you are. My soul calls out to adore you. All glory, all praise to you, Father, and the Son, and to the Holy Spirit, as it is, was in the beginning, is now, and will be forever. Amen. Alleluia. Almighty and eternal God, we kneel, we prostrate our very selves before your altar. Our deepest desire is purely to adore your living and present Son in the most blessed sacrament. Through the endless merits of the Sacred Heart of Jesus, may souls find salvation and reparation for their sins by the Church and the Pope, all the clergy, and all the apostles of prayer. O King of Kings, King of the highest lineage that has ever been, made small and has remained in the host. Jesus, we believe that you are truly present in this sacrament of love. With infinite love, you love us. Here you receive us with open arms and fill us with peace, interceding for us to the Father to obtain all that truly makes us happy and holy. We have come to worship you in spirit and truth. Here you are yourself, and we know that your heart burns for each one of us and that you long to be loved by each of us in return. You come with infinite love and humility in the Sacred Host, so that we may not be afraid to draw near you. We ask that through the Immaculate Heart of Mary, we learn to love you with perfect love, so that we can forgive others as you forgive. We bless you, Lord, for the gift of yourself in the Holy Eucharist. We adore you as the treasure of our hearts. We praise you for your infinite mercy. We want to console you for those who do not love you and to ask you with trust that you will open the gates of your love upon the whole world, that all may be one in your divine will, in your love, and in your heart. Our Lord and our God, you are the living water that renews, loves, rejoices, and flows from your heart in the Eucharist for all those who come to you. We praise you and we bless you. All glory be to you, Jesus, for this sacrament of unity that brings us today to you in a lasting friendship, in a divine intimacy, where you prove without a doubt that God is love. Give me, Jesus, that perfect love that casts out everything fair and that our souls may find the rest living in your tenderness. Free our minds from all anxiety and discomfort, so that with the confidence of a child, we can surrender to you along with our freedom and understanding through the Immaculate Heart of Mary. Eucharistic Heart of Jesus, burning with love for us, inflame our hearts with love for you until with you we have one will, so that we can love the things that you love, and do what you would do, because you have said, everyone who does the will of my Father is my brother, my sister, and my mother. Center our lives in the depth of your love, Jesus, so that we may be free from the seductions of the

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May we find our joy in your friendship, our treasure in your love, our riches in your merits, our weakness in your grace, our happiness in union with you, and peace in the Father's will. All praise to you, Jesus, for your power and love in the Blessed Sacrament. Here you constantly intercede for the salvation of all. Here you continue to atone for every sin committed, offering the merits of Calvary to make amends for every wrong. Here you call us to join you in prayer so that we can hear you, receive many blessings, and comfort you. In you, with you, and through you, we pray with trust for the conversion of the whole world without having any merit of our own, but trusting in yours. We offer to the Heavenly Father the infinite merits of your Sacred Heart, together with the merits of the Immaculate Heart of Mary for the salvation of souls. Free all people, Jesus, from the bondage of sin and division, for each soul is so precious to you. Bring us home rejoicing in the victory of your mercy. Through the infinite merits of your holy wounds, because you are more powerful than all the forces of hell. We trust completely in your promise of the gospel. Behold, I come to make all things new. Praise be to you, Jesus, truly present in the Blessed Sacrament. Lamb of God, King of Kings, our Savior, Light of the World, by the light of your Eucharistic love, expel all darkness from our minds and hearts so that we can clearly see the height and depth of your personal love for us. With this light, Jesus, our faith increases. Perfect our hope so that we never give in to any form of sadness or discouragement. Give us wisdom to see everything from God's point of view, so that we can walk in the light of truth and virtue, living according to the will of the Father. May the heart of Jesus in the Blessed Sacrament always be praised, always adored and loved with grateful love in all the tabernacles of the world until the end of time. Amen.

Heavenly Father, we come before you today with a heart full and overflowing with gratitude. Thank you, Lord, for the magnificent world you have created. We thank you, Jesus, that we are not alone. You are here always, in all the tabernacles of the earth, and because we always find in you the comfort in our afflictions, healing in our sicknesses, and strength in our weaknesses. Thank you for your precious body and blood that saves us and gives us eternal life. Thank you for your merciful love that forgives us all. All praise to you, Lord Jesus, in the Blessed Sacrament. We thank you for the immensity of heaven that reflects your greatness and for each new day you give us. We praise and bless you for the delicate petals and vibrant colors of the flowers. Lord, we are fascinated by the starry nights you have created, the moon and the sun that illuminate the darkness and remind us of your infinite reach. Most of all, we thank you for the people we love, for the families who take care of us, and the friends who walk by our side. Thank you for the joy of your love. May we never be blind to the beauty that surrounds us, but may we always walk in spirit of praise and thanksgiving for your wonderful works. Thank you that you cleanse our sins, which are very heavy burdens on our hearts. All praise to you, Lord, in the Blessed Sacrament. Thank you, Lord, for all the blessings you pour out in your tabernacle and in the church. Thank you for the strength of your blessed sacraments. All praise to you, Jesus, in the Blessed Sacrament. The ends of the earth marvel at your wonders. The whole earth, from sunrise to sunset, filled with your joy. Give thanks to the Lord. Open the doors of holiness to us. We will enter and give thanks. This is the door of the Lord, through which the righteous may enter. We will thank you that you have responded to our call and that you have saved us. The stone which the builders discarded, it has become the cornerstone. This is the work of the Lord. Lord, what a wonder for our eyes to behold. This very day was made by you, the Lord. We rejoice and rejoice. We offer our heartfelt thanks to you, Lord, in the Blessed Sacrament of the altar. O Lord, grant us your salvation. May you be forever blessed and praised. The Lord God is indeed our light. We give thanks to you, Lord, because you are good.

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Glory be to the Father, and to the Son, and to the Holy Spirit, as it was in the beginning, is now, and will be forever. Amen.

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My Jesus, I love you with all my heart. I feel sorry to have offended your infinite goodness so many times. I promise with your grace not to offend you again in the future. I give you all my will, my affections, my desires, and everything I possess. From now on, dispose of me and everything I have as you please. All I ask and desire is your holy love, the final perseverance, and the perfect fulfillment of your will. I entrust you the souls in purgatory, but especially to those who had the greatest devotion to the Blessed Sacrament and to the Blessed Virgin Mary. Sacred Heart of Jesus, in you we place our trust and offer this prayer of reparation as a tribute of love to the Immaculate Heart of the Blessed Virgin Mary. She who is the vessel of purity and holiness, she who is the model of all virtue. Her virginal womb was the first living sanctuary, the first walking tabernacle. Your mother will beautify our hearts. She will show roses of exquisite perfumes and fragrances within us. Through her hands, we unite our sacrifices and love. We want to give you back all the lack of love that you have received from your creatures. We want to console your heart and unite ourselves to the mysteries of your sacred passion. We also want to make reparation for the wounds of your divine heart, outraged and profaned in the Holy Host, for all the offenses he receives from many souls. Jesus, when on the eve of your passion, you were praying in the garden, the vision of all the sins of the world and the ingratitude of men who turned away from you tortured your heart. So great were your sufferings that they made you sweat blood. You're trashed by so many spears of heartbreak and ingratitude from your creatures. You were scourged and crucified again. The sins of men have brought you to extreme agony. Behold now, Jesus, we come to you and abide with you. We will accompany you in your agony and we will tell you about our love. Grant us the grace to be able to be with you and to keep us persevering in prayer. Jesus, our Savior, we remember when you took your apostles to the Garden of Olives in the middle of the night so that they could be in prayer with you, and from whose heart sprang the complaint foretold in the Book of Psalms. I look for someone to grieve me, and there was none, and someone to comfort me, and I did not find him. That we may do this through a more sincere love for you, greater generosity in your service, and greater faithfulness towards others in the fulfillment of your great commandment. Commandment of love God with all our heart, with all our mind, with all our soul, and with all our strength, and the commandment to love our neighbor as you love him. Heavenly Father, we offer you the sadness and loneliness of the heart of Jesus, so that you may deign and be the companion and support of those who face the passage of time in eternity. Sacred Heart, we offer you our vigils of reparation to attract your mercy to the whole world. We want to be the balm of peace that heals your wounds and heals the wounds of your most holy body. We offer you our sacrifices of love
and the most difficult moments of our lives in reparation for our sins and those of the whole world. My Lord, our God, our Savior, we come before you longing to repair our relationship with you. May our souls be like the blessed oil that heals your sacred wounds and like refreshing water to quench your burning thirst for souls. Your thirst to be loved and adored by all men in the blessed sacrament of the altar. We long to atone for the insults of sinners inflicted on you all over the world and at every moment, day and night. O Father, we offer you all the acts of worship done by the souls who love you. Above all, we offer you your divine Son, immolated on the altar in every corner of the world. O Father, infinitely good and compassionate, accept his most pure blood in atonement for all the outrages and sacrileges committed by humanity. Erase their sins and have mercy on them. O eternal Father, accept precious blood that Jesus shed in his passion. By his wounds, by his head crowned with thorns, by his heart, by all his divine merits, forgive souls and save them. O precious blood of our Redeemer, we adore you with great respect and with great love, and we want to repair the outrages that you receive from souls. O most holy God, in whose presence we are not worthy to stand, forgive all sins committed by thoughts and desires. Receive in expiation for these sins the thorn-crowned head of your beloved Son. Accept the blood that flows so copiously from his wounds. Purify minds that are tainted. Illuminate the darkness of their understanding, and that his blood be their strength, their light, and their life. Lord, by the inexhaustible mercy of your heart and by the desire to forgive repentant sinners, we ask that sinners and the insensitive be converted by the fire of love of the Immaculate Heart of Mary, and that we will not forget that if we want to seek happiness in you, we will find it. That if we would seek riches, you are the infinite wealth, and if we seek peace, only in you we will find it. Eternal Father, for the passion of your Son, for what he suffered, for those immense pains, we unite to that cross. O Heavenly Father, look at the wounds of your Son, and deign to receive them so that souls may open themselves to the touches of grace. May his blood soften the sin-hardened hearts and move them to do penance. May the weight of the cross on the shoulders of your divine Son move souls to unload the weight of their crimes on the tribunal of penance, and that the nails that pierced his sacred hands and feet grant us the grace to fear him and to love him. We ask you, Eternal Father, for all these souls. Through the passion of your Son, we offer you all our sorrows. We also offer you, O Heavenly Father, this crown of thorns of your beloved Son. For these sorrows, I pray to you for priests, that their vocation may be greater, that they may be pure, that they may be good children of God.

worthy to consecrate the holy mysteries of the Holy Mass. I also offer you what your Son suffered nailed to the cross, his burning thirst, and all the other torments of his agony for sinners, so that they may repent of their sins, and so that for that perseverance with which your Son prayed to you for the very ones who were crucifying him, and with that humility he asked you, forgive them because they do not know what they are doing. I beg you to grant to all souls that they have a great love for their neighbor and that they be faithful to your Son. Yes, my God, I beg you because Jesus asks me to. O Jesus, now I wish to pray the Lord's Prayer 7 times in unity with the love with which you sanctified this prayer in your heart. Take it from my lips into your divine heart. Improve and complete it so much that it brings as much honor and joy to the Trinity as you granted it on earth with this prayer. May these pour upon your humanity in glorification to your painful wounds and the precious blood that you spilled for them.

First prayer, the circumcision. Our Father, who art in heaven, hallowed be thy name. Thy kingdom come, thy will be done on earth as it is in heaven. Give us this day our daily bread, and forgive us our trespasses as we forgive those who trespass against us. And lead us not into temptation, but deliver us from evil. Amen. Hail Mary, full of grace, the Lord is with thee. Blessed art thou among women, and blessed is the fruit of thy womb, Jesus. Holy Mary, Mother of God, pray for us sinners, now and at the hour of our death. Amen. Eternal Father, through Mary's unblemished hands and the divine heart of Jesus, we offer you the first wounds, the first pains, and the first bloodshed as atonement for my and all of humanity's sins of youth, as protection against the first mortal sin, especially among my relatives. Amen. Second prayer, the suffering on the Mount of Olives. Our Father, who art in heaven, hallowed be thy name. Thy kingdom come, thy will be done on earth as it is in heaven. Give us this day our daily bread, and forgive us our trespasses as we forgive those who trespass against us. And lead us not into temptation, but deliver us from evil. Amen. Hail Mary, full of grace, the Lord is with thee. Blessed art thou among women, and blessed is the fruit of thy womb, Jesus. Holy Mary, Mother of God, pray for us sinners, now and at the hour of our death. Eternal Father, through Mary's unblemished hands and the divine heart of Jesus, we offer you the terrifying suffering of Jesus' heart on the Mount of Olives and every drop of his bloody sweat as atonement for my and all of humanity's sins of the heart, as protection against such sins and for the spreading of divine and brotherly love. Amen. Third prayer, the flogging. Our Father, who art in heaven, hallowed be thy name. Thy kingdom come, thy will be done on earth as it is in heaven. Give us this day our daily bread, and forgive us our trespasses as we forgive those who trespass against us. And lead us not into temptation, but deliver us from evil. Amen. Hail Mary, full of grace, the Lord is with thee.

Blessed art thou among women, and blessed is the fruit of thy womb, Jesus. Holy Mary, Mother of God, pray for us sinners, now and at the hour of our death. Amen. Eternal Father, through Mary's unblemished hands and the divine heart of Jesus, we offer you the many thousands of wounds, the gruesome pains, and the precious blood of the flogging as atonement for my and all of humanity's sins of the flesh, as protection against such sins and the preservation of innocence, especially among my relatives. Amen. The fourth prayer is the crowning of thorns. Our Father, who art in heaven, hallowed be thy name. Thy kingdom come, thy will be done on earth as it is in heaven. Give us this day our daily bread, and forgive us our trespasses as we forgive those who trespass against us. And lead us not into temptation, but deliver us from evil. Amen. Hail Mary, full of grace, the Lord is with thee. Blessed art thou among women, and blessed is the fruit of thy womb, Jesus. Holy Mary, Mother of God, pray for us sinners, now and at the hour of our death. Amen. The fourth prayer is the crowning of thorns. Our Father, who art in heaven, hallowed be thy name. Thy kingdom come, thy will be done on earth as it is in heaven. Give us this day our daily bread, and forgive us our trespasses as we forgive those who trespass against us. And lead us not into temptation, but deliver us from evil. Amen. Hail Mary, full of grace, the Lord is with thee. Blessed art thou among women, and blessed is the fruit of thy womb, Jesus. Holy Mary, Mother of God, pray for us sinners, now and at the hour of our death. Amen. Eternal Father, through Mary's unblemished hands and the divine heart of Jesus, we offer you the wounds, the pains, and the precious blood of Jesus' holy head from the crowning with thorns as atonement for my and all of humanity's sins of the Spirit, as protection against such sins and the spreading of Christ's kingdom here on earth. Amen. Fifth prayer, the carrying of the cross. Our Father, who art in heaven, hallowed be thy name. Thy kingdom come, thy will be done on earth as it is in heaven. Give us this day our daily bread, and forgive us our trespasses as we forgive those who trespass against us. And lead us not into temptation, but deliver us from evil. Amen. Full of grace, the Lord is with thee. Blessed art thou among women, and blessed is the fruit of thy womb, Jesus. Holy Mary, Mother of God, pray for us sinners, now and at the hour of our death. Amen. Eternal Father, through Mary's unblemished hands and the divine heart of Jesus, we offer you the sufferings on the way of the cross, especially his holy wound on his shoulder and its precious blood as atonement for my and all of humanity's rebellion against the cross. Every grumbling against your holy arrangements and all other sins and true love of the cross. Amen. The sixth prayer, the crucifixion. Our Father, who art in heaven, hallowed be thy name. Thy kingdom come, thy will be done on earth as it is in heaven. Give us this day our daily bread, and forgive us our trespasses as we forgive those who trespass

us against us. And lead us not into temptation, but deliver us from evil. Amen. Hail Mary, full of grace, the Lord is with thee. Blessed art thou among women, and blessed is the fruit of thy womb, Jesus. Holy Mary, Mother of God, pray for us sinners, now and at the hour of our death. Amen. Eternal Father, through Mary's unblemished hands and the divine heart of Jesus, we offer you your Son on the cross. His nailing and raising, his wounds on the hands and feet, and the three streams of his precious blood that poured forth from these for us. His extreme tortures of the body and soul, his precious death and its non-bleeding renewal in all holy masses on earth as atonement for all wounds against the vows and regulations within the orders, as reparation for my and all of the world's sins, for the sick and the dying, for all holy priests and laymen, for the Holy Father's intentions toward the restoration of Christian families, for the strengthening of faith, for our country and unity among all nations in Christ and his church, as well as for the diaspora. Amen. The seventh prayer, the piercing of Jesus' side. Our Father, who art in heaven, hallowed be thy name. Thy kingdom come, thy will be done on earth as it is in heaven. Give us this day our daily bread, and forgive us our trespasses, as we forgive those who trespass against us. And lead us not into temptation, but deliver us from evil. Amen. Hail Mary, full of grace, the Lord is with thee. Blessed art thou among women, and blessed is the fruit of thy womb, Jesus. Holy Mary, Mother of God, pray for us sinners, now and at the hour of our death. Amen. Eternal Father, accept as worthy for the needs of the Holy Church and as atonement for the sins of all mankind, the precious blood and water which poured forth from the wound of Jesus' divine heart. Be merciful and gracious towards us. Blood of Christ, the last precious content of his holy heart, wash me of all my and others' guilt of sin. Water from the side of Christ, wash me clean of all punishments for sin, and extinguish the flames of purgatory for me and for all the poor souls. Amen. Jesus, we give you our hearts, molded according to your will. You are the way, the truth, and the life.

final prayer? Jesus, you are the good shepherd who leads us to your Eucharistic heart. Here you refresh our souls to continue the race with life-giving waters of encouragement and grace. When I can't go any further, I get discouraged and disappointed. Here you renew me with the transfusion of love that allows me to continue and not give up. Placing my trust in your Sacred Heart, all the past that is left behind. Both the good and the bad, we give to you. Sacred Heart of Jesus, we trust in you completely.

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0: You are my gift. My God, I believe, I adore, I hope, and I love you. I ask your forgiveness for those who do not believe, do not adore, do not hope, and do not love you. O most holy Trinity, Father, Son, and Holy Spirit, I adore you profoundly. I offer you the most precious body, blood, soul, and divinity of Jesus Christ, present in all the tabernacles of the world, in reparation for the outrages, sacrileges, and indifferences by which he is offended. By the infinite merits of the Sacred Heart of Jesus and the Immaculate Heart of Mary, we beg the conversion of poor sinners. Amen. In the name of the Father, and of the Son, and of the Holy Spirit. Amen.
1: We offer to the Heavenly Father the infinite merits of your Sacred Heart, together with the merits of the Immaculate Heart of Mary, for the salvation of souls. Free all people, Jesus, from the bondage of sin and division, for each soul is so precious to you. Bring us home, rejoicing in the victory of your mercy. Through the infinite merits of your holy wounds, because you are more powerful than all the forces of hell, we trust completely in your promise of the gospel. Behold, I come to make all things new. Praise be to you, Jesus, truly present in the Blessed Sacrament.

Lamb of God, King of Kings, our Savior, Light of the World. By the light of your Eucharistic love, expel all darkness from our minds and hearts so that we can clearly see the height and depth of your personal love for us. With this light, Jesus, our faith increases. Perfect our hope so that we never give in to any form of sadness or discouragement. Give us wisdom to see everything from God's point of view so that we can walk in the light of truth and virtue, living according to the will of the Father. May the heart of Jesus in the Blessed Sacrament always be praised, always adored and loved with grateful love in all the tabernacles of the world until the end of time. Amen.

Heavenly Father, we come before you today with a heart full and overflowing with gratitude. Thank you, Lord, for the magnificent world you have created. We thank you, Jesus, that we are not alone. You are always here in all the tabernacles of the earth. And because we always find in you comfort in our afflictions, healing in our sickness, and strength in our weaknesses. Thank you for your precious body and blood that saves us and gives us eternal life. Thank you for your merciful love that forgives us all. All praise to you, Lord Jesus, in the Blessed Sacrament. We thank you for the immensity of heaven that reflects your greatness and for each new day you give us. We praise and bless you for the delicate petals and vibrant colors of the flowers. Lord, we are fascinated by the starry nights you have created, the moon and the sun that illuminates the darkness and reminds us of your infinite reach. Most of all, we thank you for the people we love, for the families who take care of us, and the friends who walk by our side. Thank you for the joy of your love. May we never be blind to the beauty that surrounds us, but may we always walk in spirit of praise and thanksgiving for your wonderful works. We thank you that you cleanse our sins, which are very heavy burdens on our hearts. All praise to you, Lord, in the Blessed Sacrament. Thank you, Lord, for all the blessings you pour out in your tabernacle and in the church. Thank you for the strength of the Blessed Sacrament. All praise to you, Jesus, in the Blessed Sacrament. The ends of the earth marvel at your wonders. The whole earth, from sunrise to sunset, filled with your joy. Give thanks to the Lord. Open the doors of holiness to us. We will enter and give thanks. This is the door of the Lord, through which the righteous may enter. We will thank you that you have responded to our call and that you have saved us. The stone which the builders discarded, it has become the cornerstone. This is the work of the Lord.

What a wonder for our eyes to behold! This very day was made by you, the Lord. We rejoice and rejoice. We offer our heartfelt thanks to you, Lord, in the blessed sacrament of the altar. O Lord, grant us your salvation. May you be forever blessed and praised. The Lord God is indeed our light. We give thanks to you, Lord, because you are good, because your mercy is eternal and your love lasts forever. Glory be to the Father, and to the Son, and to the Holy Spirit, as it was in the beginning, is now, and will be forever. Amen.

My Jesus, I love you with all of my heart. I feel sorry to have offended your infinite goodness so many times. I promise, with your grace, not to offend you again in the future. I give you all my will, my affections, my desires, and everything I possess. From now on, dispose of me and everything I have as you please. All I ask and desire is your holy love, the final perseverance and the perfect fulfillment of your will. I entrust to you the souls in purgatory, but especially to those who had the greatest devotion to the Blessed Sacrament and to the Blessed Virgin Mary. Sacred Heart of Jesus, in you we place our trust and offer this prayer of reparation as a tribute of love to the Immaculate Heart of the Blessed Virgin Mary. She who is the vessel of purity and holiness, she who is a model of all virtue. Her virginal womb was the first living sanctuary, the first walking tabernacle. Your mother will beautify our hearts. She will show roses of exquisite perfumes and fragrances within us. And through her hands, we unite our sacrifices and love. We want to give you back all the lack of love that you have received from your creatures. We want to console your heart and unite ourselves to the mysteries of your sacred passion. We also want to make reparation for the wounds of your divine heart, outraged and profaned in the Holy Host, for all the offenses he receives from many souls. Jesus, when on the eve of your passion you were praying in the garden, the vision of all the sins of the world and the ingratitude of men who turned away from you tortured your heart. So great were your sufferings that they made you sweat blood. You're trashed by so many spears of heartbreak and ingratitude from your creatures. You are scourged and crucified again. The sins of men have brought you to extreme agony. Behold now, Jesus, we come to you and abide with you. We will accompany you in your agony, and we will tell you about our love. Grant us the grace to be able to be with you and to keep us persevering in prayer. Jesus, our Savior, we remember when you took your apostles to the Garden of Olives in the middle of the night so that they could be in the prayer with you and from whose heart sprang the complaint foretold in the Book of Psalms. I looked for someone to grieve me, and there was none, and someone to comfort me, and I did not find him. Grant that we may do this through a more sincere love for you, greater generosity in your service, and greater faithfulness toward others in the fulfillment of your great commandment, the commandment to love God with all our heart, with all our mind, with all our soul, and with all our strength, and the commandment to love our neighbor as you love him. Heavenly Father, we offer you the sadness and loneliness of the heart of Jesus, so that you may deign and be the companion and support of those who face the passage of time to eternity. Sacred Heart, we offer you our vigils of reparation to attract your mercy to the whole world. We want to be the balm of peace that heals your wounds and heals the wounds of your most holy body. We offer you our sacrifices of love and the most difficult moments of our lives and reparation for our sins and those of the whole world. My Lord, our God, our Savior, we come before you longing to repair our relationship with you. May our souls be like the blessed oil that heals your sacred wounds, and
like refreshing water to quench your burning thirst for souls. Your thirst to be loved and adored by all men in the blessed sacrament of the altar. We long to atone for the insults of sinners inflicted on you all over the world and at every moment of the day and night. O Father, we offer you all the acts of worship done by the souls who love you. Above all, we offer you your divine Son, immolated on the altar in every corner of the world. O Father, infinitely good and compassionate, accept his most pure blood in atonement for all the outrages and sacrileges committed by humanity. Erase their sins and have mercy on them. O eternal Father, accept the precious blood that Jesus Christ shed in his passion. By his wounds, by his head crowned with thorns, by his heart, by all his divine merits, forgive souls and save them. O precious blood of our Redeemer, we adore you with great respect and with great love, and we want to repair the outrages that you receive from souls. O most holy God, in whose presence we are not worthy to stand, forgive all sins committed by thoughts and desires. Receive in expiation for these sins the thorn-crowned head of your beloved Son. Accept the blood that flows so copiously from his wounds. Purify minds that are tainted. Illuminate the darkness of their understanding, and that his blood be their strength, their light, and their life. Lord, by the inexhaustible mercy of your heart, and by the desire to forgive repentant sinners, we ask that sinners and the insensitive be converted by the fire of thy love and the love of the Immaculate Heart of Mary, and that we will not forget that if we want to seek happiness in you, we will find it. That if we would seek riches, you are the infinite wealth. And if we seek peace, only in you will we find it. Eternal Father, for the passion of your Son, for what he suffered, for those immense pains, we unite to that cross. O Heavenly Father, look at the wounds of your Son and deign to receive them so that souls may open themselves to the touches of grace. May his blood soften the sin-hardened hearts and move them to do penance. May the weight of the cross on the shoulders of your divine Son move souls to unload the weight of their crimes on the tribunal of penance, and that the nails that pierced his sacred hands and feet grant us the grace to fear him and to love him. We ask you, eternal Father, for all of these souls. Through the passion of your Son, we offer you all our sorrows. We also offer you, O Heavenly Father, this crown of thorns of your beloved Son. For these sorrows, I pray to you for priests, that their vocation may be greater, that they may be pure, that they may be good children of God, worthy to consecrate the holy mysteries of the Holy Mass. I also offer you what your Son suffered nailed to the cross. His burning thirst and all the other torments of his agony for sinners so that they may repent of their sins, and that for the preservation with which your Son prayed to you, ye for the very ones who were crucifying him. And with that humility, he asked you, Father, forgive them because they do not know what they are doing. I beg you to grant all souls that they have a great love for their neighbor and that they be faithful to your Son. Yes, my God, I beg you because Jesus asks me to. Amen.

We now offer up intentions for this holy hour. We pray for Carlos, for healing of nose, mouth, throat, and mental health. We pray for Doris, for the healing of her heart, and that she may be able to sleep better. We pray for Cecilia, for her son who needs financial help. We pray for Edward, for his children, and for financial aid. We pray for Teresa, for finding a husband, for her mental health, for her son, and for her niece who is in prison. We pray for Jerry, for their health, for their blind dog, and for world peace. We pray for John, for his protection from evil spirits. We pray for Patrick, for troubles in his life, and that things may turn out better. We pray with AJ for those who are struggling with their faith. Maria asks us to pray for Christine and Michael that they will come back to the faith and for her health and vision. We pray for Elaine and for her daughter Julia, who was in the hospital. Melanie requests prayers for healing for Claudia. We pray for Rosario, who was admitted to the hospital, and for her quick recovery. Patrick requests prayers for both of his parents who have passed away. Maria requests prayers for herself and her children and for the healing of George's pancreas. Renee requests prayers for Alan's healing from cellulitis and for help with apartment struggles. Diane requests healing of her face. Esperanza requests prayers for healing from illness. Nancy is requesting prayers for her healing from back and knee pain and for healing for her brother. 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

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Mateo asks for Edward Michael's successful recovery and for Michael's procedure. 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Mina, request prayers for spiritual protection for her son, Clayton. Daniel, request prayers for healing from the flu. Candace, request prayers for her surgery to go well and for her family and her friends. Shirley asks us to pray for Kathleen's brother who had a stroke. Carlos requests prayers for his health. And Stephanie requests prayers for herself and her family.

Jesus, now I wish to pray the Lord's Prayer 7 times in unity with the love with which you sanctified this prayer in your heart. Take it from my lips into your divine heart. Improve and complete it so much that it brings as much honor and joy to the Trinity as you granted it on earth with this prayer. May these pour upon your humanity in glorification to your painful wounds and the precious blood that you spilled for them. The first prayer is the circumcision. Our Father, who art in heaven, hallowed be thy name. Thy kingdom come, thy will be done on earth as it is in heaven. Give us this day our daily bread, and forgive us our trespasses, as we forgive those who trespass against us. And lead us not into temptation, but deliver us from evil. Amen. Hail Mary, full of grace, the Lord is with thee. Blessed art thou amongst women, and blessed is the fruit of thy womb, Jesus. Holy Mary, Mother of God, pray for us sinners, now and at the hour of our death. Amen. Eternal Father, through Mary's unblemished hands and the divine heart of Jesus, we offer you the first wounds, the first pains, and the first bloodshed as atonement for my and all of humanity's sins of the youth, as protection against the first mortal sin, especially among my relatives. The second prayer is the suffering on the Mount of Olives. Our Father, who art in heaven, hallowed be thy name. Thy kingdom come, thy will be done, on earth as it is in heaven. Give us this day our daily bread, and forgive us our trespasses, as we forgive those who trespass against us. And lead us not into temptation, but deliver us from evil. Amen. Hail Mary, full of grace, the Lord is with thee. Blessed art thou amongst women, and blessed is the fruit of thy womb, Jesus. Holy Mary, Mother of God, pray for us sinners, now and at the hour of our death. Amen. Eternal Father, through Mary's unblemished hands and the divine heart of Jesus, we offer you the terrifying suffering of Jesus' heart on the Mount of Olives and every drop of his bloody sweat as atonement for my and all of humanity's sins of the heart, as protection against such sins, and for the spreading of divine and brotherly love. Amen. The third prayer is the flogging. Our Father, who art in heaven, hallowed be thy name. Thy kingdom come, thy will be done, on earth as it is in heaven. Give us this day our daily bread, and forgive us our trespasses, as we forgive those who trespass against us. And lead us not into temptation, but deliver us from evil. Amen. Hail Mary, full of grace, the Lord is with thee. Blessed art thou amongst women, and blessed is the fruit of thy womb, Jesus. Holy Mary, Mother of God, pray for us sinners, now and at the hour of our death. Amen. Eternal Father, through Mary's unblemished hands and the divine heart of Jesus, we offer you the many thousands of wounds, the gruesome pains, and the precious blood of the flogging as atonement for my and all of humanity's sins of the flesh, as protection against such sins and the preservation of innocence, especially among my relatives. The fourth prayer is the crowning of thorns. Our Father, who art in heaven, hallowed be thy name. Thy kingdom come, thy will be done, on earth as it is in heaven. Give us this day our daily bread, and forgive us our trespasses, as we forgive those who trespass against us. And lead us not into temptation, but deliver us from evil. Amen. Hail Mary, full of grace, the Lord is with thee. Blessed art thou amongst women, and blessed is the fruit of thy womb, Jesus. Holy Mary, Mother of God, pray for us sinners, now and at the hour of our death. Amen. Eternal Father, through Mary's unblemished hands and the divine heart of Jesus, we offer you the wounds, the pains, and the precious blood of Jesus' holy heart from the crowning of thorns as atonement for me and all of my sins against the Spirit, as protection against such sins and the spreading of Christ's kingdom here on earth.
The fifth prayer is the carrying of the cross. Our Father who art in heaven, hallowed be thy name. Thy kingdom come, thy will be done on earth as it is in heaven. Give us this day our daily bread, and forgive us our trespasses, as we forgive those who trespass against us. And lead us not into temptation, but deliver us from evil. Amen. Hail Mary, full of grace, the Lord is with thee. Blessed art thou amongst women, and blessed is the fruit of thy womb, Jesus. Holy Mary, Mother of God, pray for us sinners, now and at the hour of our death. Amen. Eternal Father, through Mary's unblemished hands and the divine heart of Jesus, we offer you the sufferings on the way of the cross, especially his holy wound on his shoulders and his precious blood as atonement for me and all of humanity's rebellion against the cross, every grumbling against your holy arrangements, and all other sins and true love of the cross. The sixth prayer is the crucifixion. Our Father who art in heaven, hallowed be thy name. Thy kingdom come, thy will be done, on earth as it is in heaven. Give us this day our daily bread, and forgive us our trespasses, as we forgive those who trespass against us. And lead us not into temptation, but deliver us from evil. Amen. Hail Mary, full of grace, the Lord is with thee. Blessed art thou amongst women, and blessed is the fruit of thy womb, Jesus. Holy Mary, Mother of God, pray for us sinners, now and at the hour of our death. Amen. Eternal Father, through Mary's unblemished hands and the divine heart of Jesus, we offer you your Son on the cross, his nailing and raising, his wounds on the hands and feet, and the three streams of his precious blood that poured forth from these for us, his extreme tortures of the body and soul, his precious death and its non-bleeding renewal, and all holy masses on earth as atonement for all wounds against vows and regulations within the orders, as reparation for my and all of the world's sins, for the sick and the dying, for all holy priests and laymen, for the Holy Father's intentions towards the restoration of Christian families, for the strengthening of faith, for our country and unity among all nations in Christ and his church, as well as for the diaspora. The seventh prayer, the piercing of Jesus' side. Our Father, who art in heaven, hallowed be thy name. Thy kingdom come, thy will be done on earth as it is in heaven. Give us this day our daily bread, and forgive us our trespasses, as we forgive those who trespass against us. And lead us not into temptation, but deliver us from evil. Amen. Hail Mary, full of grace, the Lord is with thee. Blessed art thou amongst women, and blessed is the fruit of thy womb, Jesus. Holy Mary, Mother of God, pray for us sinners, now and at the hour of our death. Amen. Eternal Father, accept as worthy for the needs of the Holy Church, and as atonement for the sins of all mankind, the precious blood and water which poured forth from the wound of Jesus' divine heart. Be merciful and gracious towards us. Blood of Christ, the last precious content of his holy heart, wash me of all my and others' guilt of sin. Water from the side of Christ, wash me clean of all punishments for sin, and extinguish the flame of purgatory for me and for all of the poor souls. Amen. Jesus, we give you our hearts, molded according to your will. You are the way, the truth, and the life. O sacrament most holy, O sacrament divine, all praise and all thanksgiving be every moment thine. Jesus, you are the good shepherd who leads us to your Eucharistic heart. Here you refresh our souls to continue the race with life-giving waters of encouragement and grace. When I can't go any further, I get discouraged and disappointed. Here you renew me with a transfusion of love that allows me to continue and not give up,
placing my trust in your sacred heart, all the past is left behind. Both the good and the bad we give to you. Sacred Heart of Jesus, we trust in you completely. Here you consume everything in your Eucharistic love, repairing what is broken, restoring what is lost, healing what is wounded, correcting what is wrong, transforming all evil into good. In your redeeming grace, hold me and never let go of me, so that all my attention may be on the final goal, calling me to life on high in you, Christ Jesus. You are my gift. My God, I believe, I adore, I hope, and I love you. I beg pardon for those who do not believe, do not adore, do not hope, and do not love you. O most holy Trinity, Father, Son, and Holy Spirit, I adore you profoundly. I offer you the most precious body, blood, soul, and divinity of Jesus Christ, present in all the tabernacles of the world, in reparation for the outrages, sacrileges, and indifferences by which he is offended. By the infinite merits of the Sacred Heart of Jesus and the Immaculate Heart of Mary, we beg of thee the conversion of poor sinners.

and Father, and of the Son, and of the Holy Spirit. Amen. We unite ourselves to the Immaculate Heart of Mary, all the angels and saints in heaven, and the souls in purgatory, and all the just on earth, joined with the holy sacrifice celebrated in all masses across the earth. We offer our prayers, our tears, joys, our sufferings to Jesus for the conversion of sinners and the salvation of the dying. O Lord, how truly great you are. My soul calls out to adore you. All glory, all praise to you, Father, and the Son, and the Holy Spirit, as it was in the beginning, is now, and will be forever. Amen. Alleluia. Almighty and eternal God, we kneel, we prostrate our very selves before your holy altar. Our deepest desire is purity to adore. You are living and present, Son, in the most blessed sacrament. Through the endless merits of the Sacred Heart of Jesus, may all souls find salvation and reparation for their sins by the Church and the Pope, all the clergy and all the apostles of prayer. O King of kings, King of the highest lineage that has ever been, made small and has remained in the host. Jesus, we believe that you're truly present in the sacrament of love. With infinite love, you love us. Here you receive us with open arms and fill us with peace, interceding for us to the Father to obtain all that truly makes us happy and holy. We come to worship you in spirit and truth. Here you are yourself, and we know that your heart burns for each one of us and that you long to be loved by each one of us in return. You come with infinite love and humility in the sacred host, so that we may not be afraid to draw near you. We ask that through the Immaculate Heart of Mary, we learn to love you with perfect love, so that we can forgive others as you forgive. We bless you, Lord, for the gift of yourself in the Holy Eucharist. We adore you as the treasure of our hearts. We praise you for your infinite mercy. We want to console you for those who do not love you, and to ask you with trust that you will open the gates of your love upon the whole world, that all may be one in your divine will, in your love, and in your heart. Our Lord and our God, you are the living water that renews, loves, rejoices, and flows from your heart in the Eucharist for all who come to you. We praise you and we bless you. All glory be to you, Jesus, for the sacrament of unity that brings us today to you in a lasting friendship, in a divine intimacy where you prove without doubt that God is love. Give me, Jesus, that perfect love that casts out every fear and that our souls may find rest and living in your tenderness. Free our minds from all anxiety and discomfort, so that with the confidence of each

can surrender to you along with our freedom and understanding through the Immaculate Heart of Mary. Eucharistic Heart of Jesus, burning with love for us, inflame our hearts with love for you, until with you we have one will, so that we can love the things that you love and do what you would do, because you have said, "Everyone who does the will of my Father is my brother, my sister, and my mother." Center our lives in the depth of your love, Jesus, so that we may be free from the seductions of the flesh and of the passing of this world. We find our joy in your friendship, our treasure in your love, our riches in your merits, our weakness in your grace, our happiness in union with you, and peace in the Father's will. All praise to you, Jesus, for your power and love in the Blessed Sacrament. Here you constantly intercede for the salvation of all. Here you continue to atone for every sin committed, offering the merits of Calvary to make amends for every wrong. Here you call us to join you in prayer so that we can hear you, receive many blessings, and comfort you. In you, with you, and through you, we pray with trust for the conversion of the whole world, without having any merit of our own, but trusting in yours. We offer to this Heavenly Father the infinite merits of your Sacred Heart, together with the merits of the Immaculate Heart of Mary for the salvation of souls. Free all people, Jesus, from the bondage of sin and division, for each soul is so precious to you. Bring us home rejoicing in the victory of your mercy, through the infinite merits of your holy wounds, because you're more powerful than all the forces of hell. We trust completely in your promise of the gospel. Behold, I have come to make all things new. Praise to you, Jesus, truly present in the Blessed Sacrament. Lamb of God, King of Kings, our Savior, Light of the world. By the light of your Eucharistic love, expel all darkness from our minds and hearts, so that we can clearly see the heights and depth of your personal love for us. With this light, Jesus, our faith increases. Perfect our hope, so that we may never give in to any form of sadness or discouragement. Give us wisdom to see everything from God's point of view, so that we can walk in the light of truth and virtue, living according to the will of the Father. May the heart of Jesus in the Blessed Sacrament always be praised, adored, and loved with grateful affection in all the tabernacles of the world, until the end of time. Amen. Heavenly Father, we come before you today with a heart full of overflowing gratitude. We thank you, Lord, for the magnificent world you have created. We thank you, Jesus, that we are not alone. You are here always in all the tabernacles of the earth, and because we find in you comfort in afflictions, hear in our sicknesses and strengthen our weaknesses. Thank you for your precious body and blood that saves us and gives us eternal life. Thank you for your merciful love that forgives us all. All praise to you, Lord Jesus, in the Blessed Sacrament. We thank you for the immensity of heaven that reflects your greatness and for each new day you give us. We praise and bless you for the delicate petals and vibrant colors of the flowers. Lord, we are fascinated by the starry nights you have created, the moon and the sun that illuminate the darkness and remind us of your infinite reach. Most of all, we thank you for the people we love, for the families who take care of us, and the friends who walk by our side. Thank you for the joy of your love. May we never be blind to the beauty that surrounds us.
But may we always walk in the spirit of praise and thanksgiving for your wonderful works. We thank you that you cleanse us our sins, which are very heavy burdens on our heart. All praise to you, Lord, in the blessed sacrament. Thank you, Lord, for all the blessings you pour out in your tabernacle and in the church. Thank you for the strength of your blessed sacraments. All praise to you, Jesus, in the blessed sacrament. The ends of the earth marvel at your wonders. The whole earth, from sunrise to sunset, filled with your joy. Give thanks to the Lord. Open the doors of holiness in us. We will enter and give thanks. This is the door of the Lord, through which righteous may enter. We will thank you that you have responded to our call and that you have saved us. The stone which the builders discarded has become the cornerstone. This is the work of the Lord. Lord, what a wonder for our eyes to behold. This very day was made by you, the Lord. We rejoice and rejoice. We offer our heartfelt thanks to you, Lord, in the blessed sacrament of the altar. O Lord, grant us your salvation. May you forever be blessed and praised. The Lord God is indeed our light. We give thanks to you, Lord, because you are good, because your mercy is eternal and your love lasts forever. Glory be to the Father, to the Son, and to the Holy Spirit, as it was in the beginning, is now, and will be forever. Amen. Dear Jesus, we love you with all our hearts. We feel sorry to have offended your infinite goodness so many times. We promise with your grace not to offend you again in the future. We give you all our wills, our affections, our desires, and everything we possess. From now on, dispose of us and everything we have as you please. All we ask and desire is your holy love, the final perseverance, the perfect fulfillment of your will. We entrust to you the souls of purgatory, but especially to those who have the greatest devotion to the Blessed Sacrament and to the Blessed Virgin Mary. Sacred Heart of Jesus, in you we place our trust and offer this prayer of reparation as a tribute of love to the Immaculate Heart of the Blessed Virgin Mary. She who is the vessel of purity and holiness, she who is the model of all virtue. Her virginal womb was the first living sanctuary, the first walking tabernacle. Your mother will beautify our hearts. She will so show roses of exquisite perfumes, fragrances within us. Through her hands, we unite our sacrifices and love. We want to give you back all the lack of love that you have received from your creatures. We want to console your heart and unite ourselves to the mysteries of your sacred passion. We also want to make reparation for the wounds of your divine heart, outraged and profaned in the Holy Host, for all the offenses he receives from many souls. Jesus, when on the eve of your passion, you were praying in the garden, the vision of all the sins of the world, the ingratitude of men who turn away from you, this tortured your heart. So great were your sufferings that they made you sweat blood. You were trashed by so many spears of heartbreak and ingratitude from your creatures. You are scourged and crucified again. The sins of men have brought you to extreme agony. Behold now, Jesus, we come to you and abide with you. We will accompany you in your agony, and we will tell you about our love. Grant us the grace to be able to be with you and to keep us persevering in prayer.
Jesus, our

Savior, we remember when you took our apostles, your apostles, to the Garden of Olives in the middle of the night, so that they could be in prayer with you, and from whose heart sprang the complaint foretold.

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Heavenly Father, we offer you the sadness and loneliness of the heart of Jesus, so that you may reign and be the companion and support of those who face the passage of time to eternity. Sacred Heart, we offer you the vigils of reparation to attract your mercy to the whole world. We want to be the balm of peace that heals your wounds and heals the wounds of your most holy body. We offer you our sacrifices of love in the most difficult moments of our lives, in reparation for our sins and those of the whole world. My Lord, our God, our Savior, we come before you longing to repair our relationship with you. May our souls be like the blessed oil that heals your sacred wound, and like refreshing water to quench your burning thirst for souls. Your thirst to be loved and adored by all men in the blessed sacrament of the altar. We long to atone for the insults of sinners inflicted on you all over the world, and at every moment, day and night. O Father, we offer you all the acts of worship done by the souls who love you. Above all, we offer you your divine Son, immolated on the altar in every corner of the world. O Father, infinite good and compassionate, accept his most pure blood in atonement for all the outrages and sacrileges committed by humanity. Erase their sins and have mercy on them. O Eternal Father, accept the precious blood that Jesus Christ shed in his passion. By his wounds, by his head crowned with thorns, by his heart and by all his divine merits, forgive souls and save them. O precious blood of our Redeemer, we adore you with great respect and with great love. We want to repair the outrages that you receive from souls. O Holy God, in whose presence we are not worthy to stand, forgive all sins committed by thoughts and desires. Receive in expiation for his sins the thorn-crowned head of your beloved Son. Accept the blood that flows so copiously from his wounds. Purify minds that are tainted. Illuminate the darkness of their understanding. Let his blood be their strength, their light, and their life. Lord, by the inexhaustible mercy of your heart, by the desire to forgive repentant sinners, we ask that sinners and the insensitive be converted by the fire of love for the Immaculate Heart of Mary, and that we will not forget that if we want to seek happiness, in you we will find it. That if we would seek riches, we are the infinite wealth, and if we seek peace, only in you will we find it. Eternal Father, for the passion of your Son, for what he suffered, for those immense pains, we unite to that cross. O Heavenly Father, look at the wounds of your Son and deign to receive them, so that the souls may open themselves to the touches of grace. May his blood soften the sin-hardened hearts and move them to do penance. May the weight of the cross on the shoulders of your divine Son move souls to unload the weight of their crimes on the tribunal of penance, and that the nails that pierce his sacred hands and feet grant us the grace to fear him and to love him. We ask you, Eternal Father, for all the souls. Through the passion of your Son, we offer you all our sorrows. We also offer you, O Heavenly Father, this crown of thorns of your beloved Son. For these sorrows, we pray to you for priests, that their vocations may be greater, that they may be pure, that they may be good children of God.

worthy to consecrate the holy mysteries of the Holy Mass. We also offer you what your Son suffered, nailed to the cross, his burning thirst and all other torments of his agony, for sinners so that they may repent of their sins, and so that for the perseverance with which your Son prayed to you for the very ones who were crucifying him, and with that humility he asked you, forgive them because they do not know what they are doing. We beg you to grant to all souls that they have a great love for their neighbor and that they be faithful to your Son. My God, we beg you because Jesus asks us to. Amen. Dear Jesus, dear viewers, today too is the optional memorial of the feast day of Our Lady of Lourdes. We will now pray later on the compassion of the sick, and let me read the excerpt in the Magnificat about Our Lady of Lourdes. On this day in 1858, a beautiful woman first appeared to 14-year-old Bernadette Soubirous, a poor French girl, clothed in a dazzling white dress girded in blue. The woman appeared in a dirty, dank hole, a stone grotto known to the locals as the Pig Shelter. On March 25, she revealed her name. I am the Immaculate Conception. Only 4 years earlier, Pius IX had declared the dogma that Mary had been immaculately conceived in the womb of her mother, receiving the saving graces of her Son in anticipation of her divine motherhood. Today, the Grotto of Lourdes receives 6 million visitors each year. In the entrance antiphon for today's Mass for Our Lady of Lourdes, Hail, Holy Mother, who gave birth to the King, who rules heaven and earth forever. And this is the collect prayer before Mass. Grant, O merciful God, protection in our weakness, that we who keep the memorial of the Immaculate Mother of God may, with the help of her intercession, rise up from our iniquities through our Lord Jesus Christ, your Son, who lives and reigns with you in the unity of the Holy Spirit, God, forever and ever. Amen. And now, in honor of Our Lady of Lourdes, and in remembrance of all the sick in our families, communities, among our friends, we will now pray the Litany of Compassion for the sick. We pray with special love and concern for all those who are ill or infirm, asking the Lord for his consoling grace to strengthen the sick in times of trial. Our response will be, Lord, be close and give your comfort. When pain or distress is overwhelming, we pray, Lord, be close and give your comfort. When the healing process goes slower than hope, Lord, be close to give your comfort. When terrified by treatments or therapy, Lord, be close to give your comfort. When it's hard to let go of long-held plans, Lord, be close to give your comfort. When the feelings of alienation arises, Lord, be close to hear, give your comfort. When worn out and weary, we pray, Lord, be close and give your comfort. When troubled by impatience and negativity, we pray, Lord, be close and give your comfort. When loneliness adds to anxiety, we pray, Lord, be close to hear your comfort. When sickness makes it difficult to communicate, we pray, Lord, be close to give your comfort. When discouragement or despondency sets in, we pray,
Lord, be close to give.

comfort. When fear makes it impossible to face the future, we pray, Lord, be close and give your comfort. When the ravages of disease attack self-esteem, we pray, Lord, be close and give your comfort. When anger and resentment assail, we pray, Lord, be close and give your comfort. When beset by worry or fretfulness, we pray, Lord, be close and give your comfort. When it is hard to rely on others for care, we pray, Lord, be close to give your comfort. When envy arises towards those who are healthy, we pray, Lord, be close to give your comfort. When pessimism or cynicism holds sway, we pray, Lord, be close to give your comfort. When anguish is intensified by the need for reconciliation, we pray, Lord, be close to give your comfort. When sickness is mistaken for punishment, we pray, Lord, be close to give your comfort. When loved ones are far away, we pray, Lord, be close to give your comfort. When sickness causes financial hardship that leads to worry or despair, we pray, Lord, be close to give your comfort. When afflicted by the feeling that there's nothing to hope for, we pray, Lord, be close to give your comfort. When weakness makes it impossible even to think, we pray, Lord, be close to give your comfort. When friends draw back, fearful of disease, we pray, Lord, be close to give your comfort. When illness makes those who are suffering moody or irritable, we pray, Lord, be close to give your comfort. When haunted by regret and the shame of past sins, we pray, Lord, be close to give your comfort. When it's difficult to sleep, we pray, Lord, be close to give your comfort. When there's loss of appetite, we pray, Lord, be close to give your comfort. When there's resistance to necessary change, we pray, Lord, be close to give your comfort. When tempted by denial, we pray, Lord, be close to give your comfort. When nobody seems to understand, we pray, Lord, be close to give your comfort. When bound to house and restricted in movement, we pray, Lord, be close to give your comfort. When listlessness and apathy threatens, we pray, Lord, be close to give your comfort. When medication seems to make things worse, we pray, Lord, be close to give your comfort. When all that's needed is a caring touch, we pray, Lord, be close to give your comfort. When it's impossible to maintain familiar routines, we pray, Lord, be close to give your comfort. When it's hard to find the strength to go on, we pray, Lord, be close to give your comfort. When it becomes difficult to pray, we pray, Lord, be close to give your comfort. When suffering of any sort becomes hard to bear, Lord, we pray, Lord, be close to give your comfort. When death draws near, we pray, Lord, be close to give your comfort. Most merciful Father, your beloved Son showed special compassion to lepers, tenderness to those long sick, and healing to the infirm laid before him. We place before you all those who are ill, in need of healing grace. May the love and mercy of the divine physician raise up all who are suffering from sickness and restore them to health and peace. We ask this in the name of Jesus Christ.

Our Lady of Lourdes, pray for us, and especially for the sick in our communities, in our parishes, in our families, and among our friends. We thank you, dear Blessed Mother, Our Lady of Lourdes, for interceding for us. And now to commemorate this memorial, we also pray for your intentions, dear viewers, that you sent to us, especially those who are sick and in need of help. We have a call from Elaine from New York. Dear Jesus, she has prayers for Julia, who is in the hospital. We also pray for everybody in the hospital right now. Dwayne also, whose appendix burst, so he has surgery in the hospital in Naples. All those who are suffering and ill, we pray for their comfort and care. And there's a call from Melanie. Dear Lord, she asks healing for Claudia. And from Rosario in Texas, who was admitted to the hospital, we pray for a quick recovery. And Patricia Smith prays also for parents, both parents who have passed away. So we also pray for those who are dearly departed, dear Jesus. Bless their souls, have mercy on them, especially those who are suffering in purgatory right now. We pray for their purification and quick ascension into your divine paradise. And there's a call from John in Pennsylvania, who asks for protection from evil spirits. We pray, dear Jesus, for protection for all of us from the evil one. And there's a call from Maria in California. She prays for the healing of Georgia's pancreas. And we pray with her, dear Jesus, especially those with pancreatic cancer and acute pancreatic failures. Bless those, dear Jesus. This is a very serious illness. And we pray for your comfort, resources, and personal and medical help. And there's a call from Renee, dear Jesus, from Buffalo. He asked for prayers for Alan's healing from cellulitis. We pray for all those too with the same disease, dear Jesus. Bless Alan and all those suffering. And there's Diane from Texas. She prays for the healing of her face. Grant all those, Jesus Christ, all these petitions for healing of body, mind, and soul. And also from Esperanza, she prays for healing from her illness. Bless her, dear Lord, and all who are sick. Our Lady of Lourdes, please pray for these intentions. And there's a call from AJ from Delaware. Dear Jesus is struggling with faith. Bless all those who are likewise struggling with faith, especially the lost souls and troubled souls. Bring them the resources, dear Jesus, and the disposition to seek help, and for people to come and help them in their faith matters. And there's a call from Patrick. As prayers for troubles in his life and that things turn out better. Dear Jesus, bless and guide people, especially like Patrick, who are in confusion, who are in anxiety and fear. Help them deal with it, Lord Jesus, and grant them the blessings and graces they need. And again, a call from John from Pennsylvania for protection also from evil spirits. Dear Jesus, we've been receiving many calls for this, from protection from the evil one. Grant us all protection from sin.

anxiety and fear. And may our guardian angels help us in our battle with the evil one. Now there's a call from Jerry in Michigan for health, for her blind dog, and for world peace. Jesus, she has peace. Pray for peace in the world right now. Grant us all peace in our hearts so we can reflect that in the world. And there's a call from Teresa in Georgia. She asks for prayers for mental health and a niece in prison. Help them all, dear Jesus. And she also would like to find a good husband. Dear Blessed Mother Saint Joseph, please help Teresa find a good spouse, just like many of the young ones right now. Grant them the guidance to choose holy and good spouses for their future, and grant them a wonderful family and children too. And there's a call from Edward. He asks for prayers for his children and also for financial aid. Bless those in want right now, dear Jesus, especially for their finances. And many of them have been laid off from their jobs and are looking for one. Just grant them the guidance and the material help at these difficult times. And also another call from Cecilia in Texas for her son who needs financial help. Dear Jesus, in your mercy, help all those who are jobless and seeking financial material help. And Angelita from Spain calls for blessings and graces for Fermin. We pray for all those who are praying for their friends and family, dear Jesus, the natural intercessors who love them. Grant them too the graces. And there's a call from Doris of Michigan. She prays for the healing of her heart, and that she will be able to sleep better. So we pray for those too, Jesus. We need healings of heart, broken up, anxious, and sad and depressed. Grant them, Jesus, the graces and blessings for healing of the heart. And this is a call from Maria from Texas for Kristen and Michael to come back to the faith. So we pray also for conversion, dear Jesus, of our family and friends. Help them find the true faith in you and come back, dear Jesus. We pray for the lost sheep who were part of your fold and wandered away. Please call them back, Jesus. Come back to the sacraments and the church and the joy of peace in your company. And now we pray an ending for this holy hour. We thank you, Jesus, for this time of reparation, of blessings and petitions. We love you, we praise you, we adore you. Jesus, you're the true shepherd who leads us to your Eucharistic heart. Here you refresh our souls to continue the race with life-giving waters of encouragement and grace. When we can't go on any further, we get discouraged and disappointed. Here you renew us with a transfusion of love that allows us to continue and not give up, placing our trust in your Sacred Heart, all the past that is left behind. Both the good and the bad we give to you, Sacred Heart of Jesus. We trust in you completely. Here you consume everything in your Eucharistic love, repairing what is broken, restoring what is lost, healing what is wounded, correcting what is wrong, transforming all evil into good.
You are our gift. My God, we believe, we adore, we hope, and we love you. We ask your forgiveness for those who do not believe, do not adore, do not love, and do not hope in you. O most holy Trinity, Father, Son, and Holy Spirit, we adore you profoundly. We offer you the most precious body, blood, soul, and divinity of Jesus Christ, present in all the tabernacles of the world, in reparation for the outrages, sacrileges, and indifferences by which he is offended. By the infinite merits of the Sacred Heart of Jesus and the Immaculate Heart of Mary, we beg the conversion of poor sinners. Our Lady of Lourdes, pray for us. In the name of the Father, and of the Son, and of the Holy Spirit, amen.

In the name of the Father, and of the Son, and of the Holy Spirit, amen. We unite ourselves with the Immaculate Heart of Mary, all the angels and saints in heaven, the souls in purgatory, and all the just on earth, joined with the holy sacrifice celebrated in all masses across the earth. We offer our prayers, our tears, joys, and our sufferings to Jesus for the conversion of sinners and the salvation of the dying. O Lord, how truly great you are! My soul calls out to adore you. All glory, all praise to you, Father and Son, and to the Holy Spirit, as it was in the beginning, is now, and will be forever. Amen. Alleluia. Almighty and eternal God, we kneel, we prostrate our very selves before your holy altar. Our deepest desire is purely to adore your living and present Son in the most blessed sacrament. Through the endless merits of the Sacred Heart of Jesus, many souls find salvation and reparation for their sins. For the Church and the Pope, all the clergy, and all the apostles of prayer, O Heavenly King of the highest lineage that has ever been, made small and has remained in the host. Jesus, we believe that you are truly present in this sacrament of love. With infinite love, you love us. Here, you receive us with open arms and fill us with peace, interceding for us to the Father to obtain all that truly makes us happy and holy. We have come to worship you in spirit and truth. Here you are yourself, and we know that your heart burns for each one of us, and that you long to be loved by each of us in return. You come with infinite love and humility in the Sacred Host, so that we may not be afraid to draw near you. We ask that through the Immaculate Heart of Mary, we learn to love you with perfect love so that we can forgive others as you forgive. We bless you, Lord, for the gift of yourself in the Holy Eucharist. We adore you as the treasure of our hearts. We praise you for your infinite mercy. We want to console you for those who do not love you, and to ask you with trust that you will open the gates of your love upon the whole world, that all may be one in your divine will, in your love, and in your heart. Our Lord and our God, you are the living water that renews, loves, rejoices, and flows from your heart in the Eucharist for all those who come to you. We praise you and we bless you. All glory be to you, Jesus, for this sacrament of unity that brings us today to you in a lasting friendship, in a divine intimacy where you prove without a doubt that God is love. Give me, Jesus, that perfect love that casts out everything, fear, and that our souls may find the rest living in your tenderness. Free our minds from all anxiety and discomfort, so that with the confidence of a child, we can surrender to you, along with our freedom and understanding through the Immaculate Heart of Mary. Eucharistic Heart of Jesus, burning with love for us, inflame our hearts with love for you, until with you we have one will, so that we can love the things that you love.

and do what you would do, because you have said, everyone who does the will of my Father is my brother, my sister, and my mother. Center our lives in the depth of your love, Jesus, so that we may be free from the seduction of the flesh and of the passing things of this world. May we find our joy in your friendship, our treasure in your love, our riches in your merits, our weakness in your grace, our happiness in union with you, and peace in the Father's will. All praise to you, Jesus, for your power and love in the Blessed Sacrament. Here you constantly intercede for the salvation of all. 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Here you call us to join you in prayer so that we can hear you, receive many blessings, and comfort you. In you, with you, and through you. We pray with trust for the conversion of the whole world without having any merit of our own, but trusting in yours. We offer to the Heavenly Father the infinite merits of your Sacred Heart, together with the merits of the Immaculate Heart of Mary for the salvation of souls. Free all people, Jesus, from the bondage of sin and division, for each soul is so precious to you. Bring us home rejoicing in the victory of your mercy through the infinite merits of your holy wounds, because you are more powerful than all the forces of hell. We trust completely in your promise of the gospel. Behold, I come to make all things new. Praise be to you, Jesus, truly present in the Blessed Sacrament. Lamb of God, King of Kings, our Savior, Light of the World, by the light of your Eucharistic love, expel all darkness from our minds and hearts so that we can clearly see the height and depth of your personal love for us. With this light, Jesus, our faith increases. Perfect our hope so that we never give in to any form of sadness or discouragement. Give us wisdom to see everything from God's point of view, so that we can walk in the light of truth and virtue, living according to the will of the Father. May the heart of Jesus, in the Blessed Sacrament, always be praised, always adored and loved with grateful love in all the tabernacles of the world until the end of time. Amen.

Heavenly Father, we come before you today with a heart full and overflowing with gratitude. Thank you, Lord, for the magnificent world you have created. We thank you, Jesus, that we are not alone. You are here always in all the tabernacles of the earth, and because we always find in you comfort in our afflictions, healing in our sicknesses, and strength in our weaknesses. Thank you for your precious body and blood that saves us and gives us eternal life. Thank you for your merciful love that forgives us all. All praise to you, Lord Jesus, in the Blessed Sacrament. We thank you for the immensity of heaven that reflects your greatness and for each new day you give us. We praise and bless you for the delicate petals and vibrant colors of the flowers. Lord, we are fascinated by the starry nights you have created, the moon and the sun that illuminates the darkness and reminds us of your infinite reach. Most of all, we thank you for the people we love, for the families who take care of us and the friends who walk by our side. Thank you for the joy of your love. May we never be blind to the beauty that surrounds us, but may we always walk in spirit of praise and thanksgiving for your wonderful works. We thank you that you cleanse our sins, which are very heavy burdens on our hearts. All praise to you, Lord, in the Blessed Sacrament. Thank you, Lord, for all the blessings you pour out in your tabernacle and in the church. Thank you for the strength of your blessed sacraments. All praise to you, Jesus, in the Blessed Sacrament. The ends of the earth marvel at your wonders. The whole earth from sunrise to sunset filled with your joy. Give thanks to the Lord. Open the doors of holiness to us. We will enter and give thanks. This is the door of the Lord through which the righteous may enter. We will thank you that you have responded to our call and that you have saved us. The stone which the builders discarded, it has become the cornerstone. This is the work of the Lord. Lord, what a wonder for our eyes to behold. This very day was made by you, the Lord. We rejoice and rejoice. We offer our heartfelt thanks to you, Lord, in the blessed sacrament of the altar. O Lord, grant us your salvation. May you be forever blessed and praised. The Lord God is indeed our light. We give thanks to you, Lord, because you are good, because your mercy is eternal and your love lasts forever. Glory be to the Father, and to the Son, and to the Holy Spirit, as it was in the beginning, is now, and will be forever. Amen. My Jesus, I love you with all my heart. I feel sorry to have offended your infinite goodness so many times. I promise with your grace not to offend you again in the future. I give you all my will, my affections, my desires, and everything I possess. From now on, dispose of me and everything I have as you please. All I ask and desire is your holy love, the final perseverance, and the perfect fulfillment of your will. I entrust to you the souls in purgatory, but especially to those who had the greatest devotion to the Blessed Sacrament and the Blessed Virgin Mary. Sacred Heart of Jesus, in you we place our trust and offer this prayer of reparation as a tribute of love to the Immaculate Heart of the Blessed Virgin Mary. She who is the vessel of purity and holiness, she who is a model of all virtue. Her virginal womb was the first living sanctuary, the first walking tabernacle. Your mother will beautify our hearts. She will show roses of exquisite perfection.

fumes and fragrances within us. Through her hands, we unite our sacrifices and love. We want to give you back all the lack of love that you have received from your creatures. We want to console your heart and unite ourselves to the mysteries of your sacred passion. We also want to make reparation for the wounds of your divine heart, outraged and profaned in the Holy Host for all the offenses he receives from many souls. Jesus, when on the eve of your passion, you were praying in the garden, the vision of all the sins of the world and the ingratitude of men who turned away from you tortured your heart. So great were your sufferings that they made you sweat blood. You're trashed by so many spears of heartbreak and ingratitude from your creatures. You are scourged and crucified again. The sins of men have brought you to extreme agony. Behold now, Jesus, we come to you and abide with you. We will accompany you in your agony, and we will tell you about our love. Grant us the grace to be able to be with you and to keep us persevering in prayer. Jesus, our Savior, we remember when you took your apostles to the Garden of Olives in the middle of the night so that they could be in prayer with you, and from whose heart sprang the complaint foretold in the book of Psalms. I looked for someone to grieve me, and there was none, and someone to comfort me, and I did not find him. Grant that we may do this through a more sincere love for you, greater generosity in your service, and greater faithfulness toward others in the fulfillment of your great commandment, the commandment of love God with all our heart, with all our mind, with all our soul, and with all our strength, and the commandment to love our neighbor as you love him. Heavenly Father, we offer you the sadness and loneliness of the heart of Jesus, so that you may deign to be the companion and support of those who face the passage of time to eternity. Sacred Heart, we offer you our vigils of reparation to attract your mercy to the whole world. We want to be the balm of peace that heals your wounds and heals the wounds of your most holy body. We offer you our sacrifices of love and the most difficult moments of our lives in reparation for our sins and those of the whole world. My Lord, our God, our Savior, we come before you, longing to repair our relationship with you. May our souls be like the blessed oil that heals your sacred wounds, and like refreshing water to quench your burning thirst for souls. Your thirst to be loved and adored by all men in the blessed sacrament of the altar. We long to atone for the insults of sinners inflicted on you all over the world and at every moment, day and night. O Father, we offer you all the acts of worship done by the souls who love you. Above all, we offer you your divine Son, immolated on the altar in every corner of the world. O Father, infinitely good and compassionate, accept his most pure blood in atonement for all the outrages and sacrileges committed by humanity. Erase their sins and have mercy on them. O Eternal Father, accept the precious blood that Jesus Christ shed in his passion. By his wounds, by his head crowned with thorns, by his heart, by all his divine merits, forgive souls and save them. O precious blood of our Redeemer, we adore you with great respect and with great love, and we want to repair the outrages that you receive from souls. O most holy God, in whose presence we are not worthy to stand, forgive all sins committed by thoughts and desires. Receive in expiation for these sins the thorn-crowned head of your beloved Son. Accept the blood that flows so copiously from his wounds.
Purify minds that are tainted. Illuminate the darkness of their understanding, and that his blood be their strength, their light, and their life. Lord, by the inexhaustible mercy of your heart and by the desire to forgive repentant sinners, we ask that sinners and the insensitive be converted by the fire of love of the Immaculate Heart of Mary, and that we will not forget that if we want to seek happiness in you, we will find it. That if we would seek riches, you are the infinite wealth, and if we seek peace, only in you we will find it. Eternal Father, for the passion of your Son, for what he suffered, for those immense pains, we unite to that cross. O Heavenly Father, look at the wounds of your Son and deign to receive them so that the souls may open themselves to the touches of grace. May his blood soften the sin-hardened hearts and move them to do penance. May the weight of the cross on the shoulders of your divine Son move souls to unload the weight of their crimes on the tribunal of penance. And that the nails that pierced his sacred hands and feet grant us the grace to fear him and to love him. We ask you, Eternal Father, for all these souls. Through the passion of your Son, we offer you all our sorrows. We also offer you, O Heavenly Father, this crown of thorns of your beloved Son. For these sorrows, I pray to you for priests, that their vocation may be greater, that they may be pure, that they may be good children of God, worthy to consecrate the holy mysteries of the Holy Mass. I also offer you what your Son suffered nailed to the cross, his burning thirst and all the other torments of his agony for sinners, so that they may repent of their sins, and so that for that perseverance with which your Son prayed to you for the very ones who were crucifying him, and with that humility he asked you, forgive them because they do not know what they are doing. I beg you to grant to all souls that they have a great love for their neighbor and that they be faithful to your Son. Yes, my God, I beg you because Jesus asked me to. Amen. O Jesus, now I wish to pray the Lord's Prayer 7 times in unity with the love with which you sanctified this prayer in your heart. Take it from my lips into your divine heart. Improve and complete it so much that it brings as much honor and joy to the Trinity as you granted it on earth with this prayer. May these pour upon your humanity in glorification to your painful wounds and the precious blood that you spilled from them. Our Father, who art in heaven, hallowed be thy name. Thy kingdom come, thy will be done, on earth as it is in heaven. Give us this day our daily bread, and forgive us our trespasses, as we forgive those who trespass against us. And lead us not into temptation, but deliver us from evil. Amen. Hail Mary, full of grace, the Lord is with thee. Blessed art thou among women, and blessed is the fruit of thy womb, Jesus. Holy Mary, Mother of God, pray for us sinners, now and at the hour of our death. Amen. Eternal Father, through Mary's unblemished hands and the divine heart of Jesus, we offer you the first wounds, the first pains, and the first bloodshed as atonement for my and all of humanity's sins of youth, as protection against the first mortal sin, especially among my relatives. Amen.
Our Father, who art in

heaven, hallowed be thy name. Thy kingdom come, thy will be done on earth as it is in heaven. Give us this day our daily bread, and forgive us our trespasses, as we forgive those who trespass against us. And lead us not into temptation, but deliver us from evil. Amen. Hail Mary, full of grace, the Lord is with thee. Blessed art thou among women, and blessed is the fruit of thy womb, Jesus. Holy Mary, Mother of God, pray for us sinners, now and at the hour of our death. Amen. Eternal Father, through Mary's unblemished hands and the divine heart of Jesus, we offer you the terrifying suffering of Jesus' heart on the Mount of Olives and every drop of his bloody sweat as atonement for my and all of humanity's sins of the heart, as protection against such sins, and for the spreading of divine and brotherly love. Amen. Our Father, who art in heaven, hallowed be thy name. Thy kingdom come, thy will be done, on earth as it is in heaven. Give us this day our daily bread, and forgive us our trespasses, as we forgive those who trespass against us. And lead us not into temptation, but deliver us from evil. Amen. Hail Mary, full of grace, the Lord is with thee. Blessed art thou among women, and blessed is the fruit of thy womb, Jesus. Holy Mary, Mother of God, pray for us sinners, now and at the hour of our death. Amen. Eternal Father, through Mary's unblemished hands and the divine heart of Jesus, we offer you the many thousands of wounds, the gruesome pains, and the precious blood of the flogging as atonement for my and all of humanity's sins of the flesh, as protection against such sins and the preservation of innocence, especially among my relatives. Amen. Our Father, who art in heaven, hallowed be thy name. Thy kingdom come, thy will be done on earth as it is in heaven. Give us this day our daily bread, and forgive us our trespasses, as we forgive those who trespass against us. And lead us not into temptation, but deliver us from evil. Amen. Hail Mary, full of grace, the Lord is with thee. Blessed art thou among women, and blessed is the fruit of thy womb, Jesus. Holy Mary, Mother of God, pray for us sinners, now and at the hour of our death. Amen. Eternal Father, through Mary's unblemished hands and the divine heart of Jesus, we offer you the wounds, the pains, and the precious blood of Jesus' holy head, from the crowning with thorns, as atonement for all my and all of humanity's sins of the Spirit, as protection against such sins and the spreading of Christ's kingdom here on earth. Amen. Our Father, who art in heaven, hallowed be thy name. Thy kingdom come, thy will be done on earth as it is in heaven. Give us this day our daily bread, and forgive us our trespasses, as we forgive those who trespass against us. And lead us not into temptation, but deliver us from evil. Amen. Hail Mary, full of grace, the Lord is with thee. Blessed art thou among women, and blessed is the fruit of thy womb, Jesus. Holy Mary, Mother of God, pray for us sinners, now and at the hour of our death. Amen. Eternal Father, through Mary's unblemished hands and the divine heart of Jesus, we offer you the sufferings on the way of the cross, especially his holy wound on his shoulder and its precious blood, as atonement for my and all of humanity's rebellion against the cross, every grumbling against your holy arrangements, and all other sins and true love of the cross. Amen. Our Father, who art in heaven, hallowed be thy name. Thy kingdom come, thy will be done on earth as it is in heaven. Give us this day our daily bread, and forgive us our trespasses, as we forgive those who trespass against us. And lead us not into temptation, but deliver us from evil. Amen. Hail Mary, full of grace, the Lord is with thee. Blessed art thou among women, and blessed is the fruit of thy womb, Jesus. Holy Mary, Mother of God, pray for us sinners, now and at the hour of our death. Amen.
Eternal Father, through Mary's unblemished hands and the divine heart of Jesus, we offer you your Son on the cross, his nailing and raising, his wounds on the hands and feet, and the three streams of his precious blood that poured forth from these for us. His extreme tortures of the body and soul, his precious death and its non

for our country and unity among all nations in Christ and his church, as well as for the diaspora. Amen. Our Father, who art in heaven, hallowed be thy name. Thy kingdom come, thy will be done on earth as it is in heaven. Give us this day our daily bread, and forgive us our trespasses, as we forgive those who trespass against us. And lead us not into temptation, but deliver us from evil. Amen. Hail Mary, full of grace, the Lord is with thee. Blessed art thou among women, and blessed is the fruit of thy womb, Jesus. Holy Mary, Mother of God, pray for us sinners, now and at the hour of our death. Amen. Eternal Father, accept as worthy for the needs of the Holy Church and as atonement for the sins of all mankind, the precious blood and water which poured forth from the wound of Jesus' divine heart. Be merciful and gracious toward us. Blood of Christ, the last precious content of his holy heart, wash me of all my and others' guilt of sin. Water from the side of Christ, wash me clean of all punishments for sin and extinguish the flames of purgatory for me and for all the poor souls. Amen. Jesus, we give you our hearts, molded according to your will. You are the way, the truth, and the life.

As we pray together today, we pray for the intentions dear to the hearts of all our Maria Vision viewers, and especially those who have called into our prayer line. We are praying for John in Pennsylvania for protection against evil spirits. We are praying for Daniel for healing from the flu. We are praying for Stephanie in Texas, for herself and her family. We pray for Carlos in Texas and his health. We pray for Shirley in Kentucky, for Kathleen's brother who had a stroke. We are praying alongside Candace in Michigan for her surgery, for her family and her friends. We pray with Angelita for Fermin, Emilio, Jose, Manuel, and Mariano. We pray with John for spiritual protection and emotional support. Our prayers are with Mina for spiritual protection and for her son, Clayton. We are praying with Maria Eliza for Liam Conejo. We are praying with Marco for Edward Michael's successful recovery, for Michael's procedure. We're praying alongside Cynthia for healing in Texas. We are praying for Maria for her intentions and healing. We pray alongside Nancy in Florida for healing back, for her back and knees, for healing for her brother. Our prayers are with John in Pennsylvania for praying against evil spirits. We pray with Patrick in New York for his parents who have passed away. We are praying for a viewer in Texas. We are praying for Rosario Gonzalez, who was admitted to the hospital, and for her recovery. We pray alongside Jerry in Michigan for health and for blind dog and world peace. Our prayers are with Maria for Christine and Michael coming back to the faith, for health and vision. We pray in unison with Patrick in Florida for troubles in his life and for things to be better. We're praying with John in Pennsylvania for protection from evil spirits. We are also praying for Melanie in New York and for healing for Claudia. And we are praying for Elaine in New York, for her daughter, Julia, who was in the hospital. For these intentions and all of those of our viewers, we pray to the Lord. Lord, hear our prayer. Jesus, you are the good shepherd who leads us to your Eucharistic heart. Here you

0: refresh our souls to continue the race with life-giving waters of encouragement and grace. When I can't go any further, I get discouraged and disappointed. Here you renew me with a transfusion of love that allows me to continue and not give up, placing my trust in your sacred heart, all the past that is left behind. Both the good and the bad we give to you. Sacred Heart of Jesus, we trust in you completely. Here, you consume everything in your Eucharistic love, repairing what is broken, restoring what is lost, healing what is wounded, correcting what is wrong, transforming all evil into good. In your redeeming grace, hold me and never let go of me, so that all my attention may be on the final goal, calling me to life on high, in you, Christ Jesus, you are my gift. My God, I believe, I adore, I hope, and I love you. I ask your forgiveness for those who do not believe, do not adore, do not hope, and do not love you. O most holy Trinity, Father, Son, and Holy Spirit, I adore you profoundly. I offer you the most precious body, blood, soul, and divinity of Jesus Christ, present in all the tabernacles of the world, in reparation for the outrages, sacrileges, and indifferences by which he is offended. By the infinite merits of the Sacred Heart of Jesus and the Immaculate Heart of Mary, we beg the conversion of poor sinners. In the name of the Father, and of the Son, and of the Holy Spirit, amen.
1: Mary, Mother of the Eucharistic Lord, pray for me and obtain for me a greater love for Jesus. Amen. Ourselves with the Immaculate Heart of Mary, all the angels and saints in heaven, the souls in purgatory, and all the just on earth, joined with the holy sacrifice celebrated in all masses across the earth. We offer our prayers, our tears, joys, and our sufferings to Jesus for the conversion of sinners and the salvation of the dying. O Lord, how truly great you are. My soul calls out to adore you. All glory, all praise to you, Father, and the Son, and to the Holy Spirit, as it is, was in the beginning, is now, and will be forever. Amen. Alleluia. Almighty and eternal God, we kneel, we prostrate our very selves before your altar. Our deepest desire is purely to adore your living and present Son in the most blessed sacrament. Through the endless merits of the Sacred Heart of Jesus, may souls find salvation and reparation for their sins by the Church and the Pope, all the clergy, and all the apostles of prayer. O King of Kings, King of the highest lineage that has ever been, made small and has remained in the host. Jesus, we believe that you are truly present in this sacrament of love. With infinite love, you love us. Here you receive us with open arms and fill us with peace, interceding for us to the Father to obtain all that truly makes us happy and holy. We have come to worship you in spirit and truth. Here you are yourself, and we know that your heart burns for each one of us and that you long to be loved by each of us in return. You come with infinite love and humility in the Sacred Host, so that we may not be afraid to draw near you. We ask that through the Immaculate Heart of Mary, we learn to love you with perfect love, so that we can forgive others as you forgive. We bless you, Lord, for the gift of yourself in the Holy Eucharist. We adore you as the treasure of our hearts. We praise you for your infinite mercy. We want to console you for those who do not love you, and to ask you with trust that you will open the gates of your love upon the whole world, that all may be one in your divine will, in your love, and in your heart. Our Lord and our God, you are the living water that renews, loves, rejoices, and flows from your heart in the Eucharist for all those who come to you. We praise you and we bless you. All glory be to you, Jesus, for this sacrament of unity that brings us today to you in a lasting friendship, in a divine intimacy, where you prove without a doubt that God is love. Give me, Jesus, that perfect love that casts out everything fair, and that our souls may find the rest living in your tenderness. Free our minds from all anxiety and discomfort, so that with the confidence of a child, we can surrender to you along with our freedom and understanding through the Immaculate Heart of Mary. Eucharistic Heart of Jesus, burning with love for us, inflame our hearts with love for you until with you we have one will, so that we can love the things that you love and do what you would do, because you have said, "Everyone who does the will of my Father is my brother, my sister, and my mother." Center our lives in the depth of your love, Jesus, so that we may be free from the seductions of the flesh and of the passing things of this world. May we find our joy in your friendship, our treasure in your love, our riches in your merits, our weakness in your grace, our happiness in union with you, and peace in the Father's will. All praise to you, Jesus, for your power and love in the Blessed Sacrament. Here you constantly intercede for the salvation of all. Here you continue to atone for every sin committed, offering the merits of Calvary to make amends for every wrong. Here you call us to join you in prayer so that we can hear you, receive many blessings, and comfort you. In you, with you, and through you, we pray with trust for the conversion of the whole world without having any merit of our own, but trusting in yours. We offer to the Heavenly Father the infinite merits of your Sacred Heart, together with the merits of the Immaculate Heart of Mary for the salvation of souls. Free all people, Jesus, from the bondage of sin and division, for each soul is so precious to you. Bring us home rejoicing in the victory of your mercy. Through the infinite merits of your holy wounds, because you are more powerful than all the forces of hell. We trust completely in your promise of the gospel. Behold, I come to make all things new. Praise be to you, Jesus, truly present in the Blessed Sacrament. Lamb of God, King of Kings, our Savior, Light of the world, by the light of your Eucharistic love, expel all darkness from our minds and hearts so that we can clearly see the height and depth of your personal love for us. With this light, Jesus, our faith increases. Perfect our hope so that we never give in to any form of sadness or discouragement. Give us wisdom to see everything from God's point of view, so that we can walk in the light of truth and virtue, living according to the will of the Father. May the heart of Jesus in the Blessed Sacrament always be praised, always adored and loved with grateful love in all the tabernacles of the world until the end of time. Amen.

Heavenly Father, we come before you today with a heart full and overflowing with gratitude. Thank you, Lord, for the magnificent world you have created. We thank you, Jesus, that we are not alone. You are here always, in all the tabernacles of the earth, and because we always find in you the comfort in our afflictions, healing in our sicknesses, and strength in our weaknesses. Thank you for your precious body and blood that saves us and gives us eternal life. Thank you for your merciful love that forgives us all. All praise to you, Lord Jesus, in the Blessed Sacrament. We thank you for the immensity of heaven that reflects your greatness and for each new day you give us. We praise and bless you for the delicate petals and vibrant colors of the flowers. Lord, we are fascinated by the starry nights you have created, the moon and the sun that illuminate the darkness and remind us of your infinite reach. Most of all, we thank you for the people we love, for the families who take care of us, and the friends who walk by our side. Thank you for the joy of your love. May we never be blind to the beauty that surrounds us, but may we always walk in spirit of praise and thanksgiving for your wonderful works. Thank you that you cleanse our sins, which are very heavy burdens on our hearts. All praise to you, Lord, in the Blessed Sacrament. Thank you, Lord, for all the blessings you pour out in your tabernacle and in the church. Thank you for the strength of your blessed sacraments. All praise to you, Jesus, in the Blessed Sacrament. The ends of the earth marvel at your wonders. The whole earth, from sunrise to sunset, filled with your joy. Give thanks to the Lord. Open the doors of holiness to us. We will enter and give thanks. This is the door of the Lord through which the righteous may enter. We will thank you that you have responded to our call and that you have saved us. The stone which the builders discarded, it has become the cornerstone. This is the work of the Lord. Lord, what a wonder for our eyes to behold. This very day was made by you, the Lord. We rejoice and rejoice. We offer our heartfelt thanks to you, Lord, in the Blessed Sacrament of the altar. O Lord, grant us your salvation. May you be forever blessed and praised. The Lord God is indeed our light. We give thanks to you, Lord, because you are good, because your mercy is eternal and your love lasts forever. Glory be to the Father, and to the Son, and to the Holy Spirit, as it was in the beginning, is now, and will be forever. Amen.

Preparation to the Blessed Sacrament. My Jesus, I love you with all my heart. I feel sorry to have offended your infinite goodness so many times. I promise with your grace not to offend you again in the future. I give you all my will, my affections, my desires, and everything I possess. From now on, dispose of me and everything I have as you please. All I ask and desire is your holy love, the final perseverance, and the perfect fulfillment of your will. I entrust you the souls in purgatory, but especially to those who had the greatest devotion to the Blessed Sacrament and to the Blessed Virgin Mary. Sacred Heart of Jesus, in you we place our trust and offer this prayer of reparation as a tribute of love to the Immaculate Heart of the Blessed Virgin Mary. She who is the vessel of purity and holiness, she who is a model of all virtue. Her virginal womb was the first living sanctuary, the first walking tabernacle. Your mother will beautify our hearts. She will show roses of exquisite perfumes and fragrances within us. Through her hands, we unite our sacrifices and love. We want to give you back all the lack of love that you have received from your creatures. We want to console your heart and unite ourselves to the mysteries of your sacred passion. We also want to make reparation for the wounds of your divine heart, outraged and profaned.

Ghost for all the offenses he receives from many souls. Jesus, when on the eve of your passion, you were praying in the garden, the vision of all the sins of the world and the ingratitude of men who turned away from you tortured your heart. So great were your sufferings that they made you sweat blood. You're trashed by so many spears of heartbreak and ingratitude from your creatures. You were scourged and crucified again. The sins of men have brought you to extreme agony. Behold now, Jesus, we come to you and abide with you. We will accompany you in your agony and we will tell you about our love. Grant us the grace to be able to be with you and to keep us persevering in prayer. Jesus, our Savior, we remember when you took your apostles to the Garden of Olives in the middle of the night so that they could be in prayer with you, and from whose heart sprang the complaint foretold in the book of Psalms. I look for someone to grieve me, and there was none, and someone to comfort me, and I did not find him. Grant that we may do this through a more sincere love for you, greater generosity in your service, and greater faithfulness towards others in the fulfillment of your great commandment. Commandment of love God with all our heart, with all our mind, with all our soul, and with all our strength, and the commandment to love our neighbor as you love him. Heavenly Father, we offer you the sadness and loneliness of the heart of Jesus, so that you may deign and be the companion and support of those who face the passage of time in eternity. Sacred Heart, we offer you our vigils of reparation to attract your mercy to the whole world. We want to be the balm of peace that heals your wounds and heals the wounds of your most holy body. We offer you our sacrifices of love in the most difficult moments of our lives in reparation for our sins and those of the whole world. My Lord, our God, our Savior, we come before you longing to repair our relationship with you. May our souls be like the blessed oil that heals your sacred wounds and like refreshing water to quench your burning thirst for souls. Your thirst to be loved and adored by all men in the blessed sacrament of the altar. We long to atone for the insults of sinners inflicted on you all over the world and at every moment, day and night. O Father, we offer you all the acts of worship done by the souls who love you. Above all, we offer you your divine Son, immolated on the altar in every corner of the world. O Father, infinitely good and compassionate, accept his most pure blood in atonement for all the outrages and sacrileges committed by humanity. Erase their sins and have mercy on them. O eternal Father, accept precious blood that Jesus shed in his passion. By his wounds, by his head crowned with thorns, by his heart, by all his divine merits, forgive souls and save them. O precious blood of our Redeemer, we adore you with great respect and with great love, and we want to repair the outrages that you receive from souls. O most holy God, in whose presence we are not worthy to stand, forgive all sins committed by thoughts and desires.

Receive in expiation for these sins the thorn-crowned head of your beloved Son. Accept the blood that flows so copiously from his wounds. Purify minds that are tainted. Illuminate the darkness of their understanding, and that his blood be their strength, their light, and their life. Lord, by the inexhaustible mercy of your heart and by the desire to forgive repentant sinners, we ask that sinners and the insensitive be converted by the fire of love of the Immaculate Heart of Mary, and that we will not forget that if we want to seek happiness in you, we will find it, that if we would seek riches, you are the infinite wealth, and if we seek peace, only in you we will find it. Eternal Father, for the passion of your Son, for what he suffered, for those immense pains, we unite to that cross. O Heavenly Father, look at the wounds of your Son and deign to receive them so that souls may open themselves to the touches of grace. May his blood soften the sin-hardened hearts and move them to do penance. May the weight of the cross on the shoulders of your divine Son move souls to unload the weight of their crimes on the tribunal of penance, and that the nails that pierced his sacred hands and feet grant us the grace to fear him and to love him. We ask you, Eternal Father, for all these souls. Through the passion of your Son, we offer you all our sorrows. We also offer you, O Heavenly Father, this crown of thorns of your beloved Son. For these sorrows, I pray to you for priests, that their vocation may be greater, that they may be pure, that they may be good children of God, worthy to consecrate the holy mysteries of the Holy Mass. I also offer you what your Son suffered nailed to the cross, his burning thirst, and all the other torments of his agony for sinners, so that they may repent of their sins, and so that for that perseverance with which your Son prayed to you for the very ones who were crucifying him, and with that humility he asked you, forgive them because they do not know what they are doing. I beg you to grant to all souls that they have a great love for their neighbor and that they be faithful to your Son. Yes, my God, I beg you because Jesus asks me to. O Jesus, now I wish to pray the Lord's Prayer 7 times in unity with the love with which you sanctified this prayer in your heart. Take it from my lips into your divine heart. Improve and complete it so much that it brings as much honor and joy to the Trinity as you granted it on earth with this prayer. May these pour upon your humanity in glorification to your painful wounds and the precious blood that you spilled for them.

The first prayer, the circumcision. Our Father, who art in heaven, hallowed be thy name. Thy kingdom come, thy will be done on earth as it is in heaven. Give us this day our daily bread, and forgive us our trespasses as we forgive those who trespass against us. And lead us not into temptation, but deliver us from evil. Amen. Hail Mary, full of grace, the Lord is with thee. Blessed art thou among women, and blessed is the fruit of thy womb, Jesus. Holy Mary, Mother of God, pray for us sinners, now and at the hour.

of our death. Amen. Eternal Father, through Mary's unblemished hands and the divine heart of Jesus, we offer you the first wounds, the first pains, and the first bloodshed as atonement for my and all of humanity's sins of youth, as protection against the first mortal sin, especially among my relatives. Amen. Second prayer is the suffering on the Mount of Olives. Our Father, who art in heaven, hallowed be thy name. Thy kingdom come, thy will be done on earth as it is in heaven. Give us this day our daily bread, and forgive us our trespasses as we forgive those who trespass against us. And lead us not into temptation, but deliver us from evil. Amen. Hail Mary, full of grace, the Lord is with thee. Blessed art thou among women, and blessed is the fruit of thy womb, Jesus. Holy Mary, Mother of God, pray for us sinners, now and at the hour of our death. Eternal Father, through Mary's unblemished hands and the divine heart of Jesus, we offer you the terrifying suffering of Jesus' heart on the Mount of Olives, and every drop of his bloody sweat as atonement for my and all of humanity's sins of the heart, as protection against such sins and for the spreading of divine and brotherly love. Amen. Third prayer, the flogging. Our Father, who art in heaven, hallowed be thy name. Thy kingdom come, thy will be done on earth as it is in heaven. Give us this day our daily bread, and forgive us our trespasses, as we forgive those who trespass against us. And lead us not into temptation, but deliver us from evil. Amen. Hail Mary, full of grace, the Lord is with thee. Blessed art thou among women, and blessed is the fruit of thy womb, Jesus. Holy Mary, Mother of God, pray for us sinners, now and at the hour of our death. Amen. Eternal Father, through Mary's unblemished hands and the divine heart of Jesus, we offer you the many thousands of wounds, the gruesome pains, and the precious blood of the flogging as atonement for my and all of humanity's sins of the flesh, as protection against such sins and the preservation of innocence, especially among my relatives. Amen. The fourth prayer is the crowning of thorns. Our Father, who art in heaven, hallowed be thy name. Thy kingdom come, thy will be done on earth as it is in heaven. Give us this day our daily bread, and forgive us our trespasses as we forgive those who trespass against us. And lead us not into temptation, but deliver us from evil. Amen. Hail Mary, full of grace, the Lord is with thee. Blessed art thou among women, and blessed is the fruit of thy womb, Jesus. Holy Mary, Mother of God, pray for us sinners, now and at the hour of our death. Amen. The fourth prayer is the crowning of thorns. Our Father, who art in heaven, hallowed be thy name. Thy kingdom come, thy will be done on earth as it is in heaven. Give us this day our daily bread, and forgive us our trespasses as we forgive those who trespass against us. And lead us not into temptation, but deliver us from evil. Amen. Hail Mary, full of grace, the Lord is with thee. Blessed art thou among women, and blessed is the fruit of thy womb, Jesus. Holy Mary, Mother of God, pray for us sinners, now and at the hour of our death. Amen.
eternal Father, through Mary's unblemished hands and the divine heart of Jesus, we offer you the wounds, the pains, and the precious blood of Jesus' holy head from the crowning with thorns as atonement for my and all of humanity's sins of the Spirit, as protection against such sins and the spreading of Christ's kingdom here on earth. Amen. The fifth prayer, the carrying of the cross. Our Father, who art in heaven, hallowed be thy name. Thy kingdom come, thy will be done on earth as it is in heaven. Give us this day our daily bread, and forgive us our trespasses as we forgive those who trespass against us. And lead us not into temptation, but deliver us from evil. Amen. Hail Mary, full of grace, the Lord is with thee. Blessed art thou among women, and blessed is the fruit of thy womb, Jesus. Holy Mary, Mother of God, pray for us sinners, now and at the hour of our death. Amen. Eternal Father, through Mary's unblemished hands and the divine heart of Jesus, we offer you the sufferings on the way of the cross, especially his holy wound on his shoulder and its precious blood as atonement for my and all of humanity's rebellion against the cross. Every grumbling against your holy arrangements and all other sins and true love of the cross. Amen. The sixth prayer, the crucifixion. Our Father, who art in heaven, hallowed be thy name. Thy kingdom come, thy will be done on earth as it is in heaven. Give us this day our daily bread, and forgive us our trespasses, as we forgive those who trespass against us. And lead us not into temptation, but deliver us from evil. Amen. Hail Mary, full of grace, the Lord is with thee. Blessed art thou among women, and blessed is the fruit of thy womb, Jesus. Holy Mary, Mother of God, pray for us sinners, now and at the hour of our death. Amen. Eternal Father, through Mary's unblemished hands and the divine heart of Jesus, we offer you your Son on the cross, his nailing and raising, his wounds on the hands and feet, and the three streams of his precious blood that poured forth from these for us. His extreme tortures of the body and soul, his precious death and its non-bleeding renewal in all holy masses on earth as atonement for all wounds against the vows and regulations within the orders, as reparation for my and all of the world's sins, for the sick and the dying, for all holy priests and laymen, for the Holy Father's intentions toward the restoration of Christian families, for the strengthening of faith, for our country and unity among all nations in Christ and his church, as well as for the diaspora. Amen. The seventh prayer, the piercing of Jesus' side. Our Father, who art in heaven, hallowed be thy name. Thy kingdom come, thy will be done on earth as it is in heaven. Give us this day our daily bread, and forgive us our trespasses, as we forgive those who trespass against us. And lead us not into temptation, but deliver us from evil. Amen. Hail Mary, full of grace, the Lord is with thee. Blessed art thou among women, and blessed is the fruit of thy womb, Jesus. Holy Mary, Mother of God, pray for us sinners,
now and at the hour of our death.

Eternal Father, accept as worthy for the needs of the Holy Church and as atonement for the sins of all mankind, the precious blood and water which poured forth from the wound of Jesus' divine heart. Be merciful and gracious towards us. Blood of Christ, the last precious content of his holy heart, wash me of all my and others' guilt of sin. Water from the side of Christ, wash me clean of all punishments for sin and extinguish the flames of purgatory for me and for all the poor souls. Amen. Jesus, we give you our hearts, molded according to your will. You are the way, the truth, and the life.

0: final prayer? Jesus, you are the good shepherd who leads us to your Eucharistic heart. Here you refresh our souls to continue the race with life-giving waters of encouragement and grace. When I can't go any further, I get discouraged and disappointed. Here you renew me with the transfusion of love that allows me to continue and not give up. Placing my trust in your Sacred Heart, all the past that is left behind. Both the good and the bad, we give to you. Sacred Heart of Jesus, we trust in you completely. Here you consume everything in your Eucharistic love, repairing what is broken, restoring what is lost, healing what is wounded, correcting what is wrong, transforming all evil into good. In your redeeming grace, hold me and never let go of me so that all my attention may be on the final goal, calling me to life on high in you, Jesus Christ. You are my gift. My God, I believe, I adore, I hope, and I love you. I ask your forgiveness for those who do not believe, do not adore, do not hope, and do not love you. O most holy Trinity, Father, Son, and Holy Spirit, I adore you profoundly. I offer you the most precious body, blood, soul, and divinity of Jesus Christ. Present in all the tabernacles of the world, in reparation for the outrages, sacrileges, and indifferences by which he is offended. By the infinite merits of the Sacred Heart of Jesus and the Immaculate Heart of Mary, we beg the conversion of poor sinners. Amen. In the name of the Father, and of the Son, and of the Holy Spirit. Amen.
1: We offer to the Heavenly Father the infinite merits of your Sacred Heart, together with the merits of the Immaculate Heart of Mary, for the salvation of souls. 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

gospel. Behold, I come to make all things new. Praise be to you, Jesus, truly present in the Blessed Sacrament.

Lamb of God, King of Kings, our Savior, Light of the World. By the light of your Eucharistic love, expel all darkness from our minds and hearts so that we can clearly see the height and depth of your personal love for us. With this light, Jesus, our faith increases. Perfect our hope so that we never give in to any form of sadness or discouragement. Give us wisdom to see everything from God's point of view so that we can walk in the light of truth and virtue, living according to the will of the Father. May the heart of Jesus in the Blessed Sacrament always be praised, always adored, and loved with grateful love in all the tabernacles of the world until the end of time. Amen.

Father, we come before you today with a heart full and overflowing with gratitude. Thank you, Lord, for the magnificent world you have created. We thank you, Jesus, that we are not alone. You are always here in all the tabernacles of the earth. And because we always find in you comfort in our afflictions, healing in our sickness, and strength in our weaknesses. Thank you for your precious body and blood that saves us and gives us eternal life. Thank you for your merciful love that forgives us all. All praise to you, Lord Jesus, in the Blessed Sacrament. We thank you for the immensity of heaven that reflects your greatness and for each new day you give us. We praise and bless you for the delicate petals and vibrant colors of the flowers. Lord, we are fascinated by the starry nights you have created, the moon and the sun that illuminates the darkness and reminds us of your infinite reach. Most of all, we thank you for the people we love, for the families who take care of us, and the friends who walk by our side. Thank you for the joy of your love. May we never be blind to the beauty that surrounds us, but may we always walk in spirit of praise and thanksgiving for your wonderful works. We thank you that you cleanse our sins, which are very heavy burdens on our hearts. All praise to you, Lord, in the Blessed Sacrament. Thank you, Lord, for all the blessings you pour out in your tabernacle and in the church. Thank you for the strength of the Blessed Sacrament. All praise to you, Jesus, in the Blessed Sacrament. The ends of the earth marvel at your wonders. The whole earth, from sunrise to sunset, filled with your joy. Give thanks to the Lord. Open the doors of holiness to us. We will enter and give thanks. This is the door of the Lord, through which the righteous may enter. We will thank you that you have responded to our call and that you have saved us. The stone which the builders discarded, it has become the cornerstone. This is the work of the Lord. Lord, what a wonder for our eyes to behold. This very day was made by you, the Lord. We rejoice and rejoice. We offer our heartfelt thanks to you, Lord, in the Blessed Sacrament of the altar. O Lord, grant us your salvation. May you be forever blessed and praised. The Lord God is indeed our light. We give thanks to you, Lord, because you are good, because your mercy is eternal and your love lasts forever. Glory be to the Father, and to the Son, and to the Holy Spirit, as it was in the beginning, is now, and will be forever. Amen.

My Jesus, I love you with all of my heart. I feel sorry to have offended your infinite goodness so many times. I promise, with your grace, not to offend you again in the future. I give you all my will, my affections, my desires, and everything I possess. From now on, dispose of me and everything I have as you please. All I ask and desire is your holy love, the final perseverance, and the perfect fulfillment of your will. I entrust to you the souls in purgatory, but especially to those who had the greatest devotion to the

Blessed Sacrament and to the Blessed Virgin Mary. Sacred Heart of Jesus, in you we place our trust and offer this prayer of reparation as a tribute of love to the Immaculate.

was the first living sanctuary, the first walking tabernacle. Your mother will beautify our hearts. She will show roses of exquisite perfumes and fragrances within us. And through her hands, we unite our sacrifices and love. We want to give you back all the lack of love that you have received from your creatures. We want to console your heart and unite ourselves to the mysteries of your sacred passion. We also want to make reparation for the wounds of your divine heart, outraged and profaned in the Holy Host, for all the offenses he receives from many souls. Jesus, when on the eve of your passion you were praying in the garden, the vision of all the sins of the world and the ingratitude of men who turned away from you tortured your heart. So great were your sufferings that they made you sweat blood. You're trashed by so many spears of heartbreak and ingratitude from your creatures. You are scourged and crucified again. The sins of men have brought you to extreme agony. Behold now, Jesus, we come to you and abide with you. We will accompany you in your agony, and we will tell you about our love. Grant us the grace to be able to be with you and to keep us persevering in prayer. Jesus, our Savior, we remember when you took your apostles to the Garden of Olives in the middle of the night, so that they could be in the prayer with you, and from whose heart sprang the complaint foretold in the book of Psalms. I looked for someone to grieve me, and there was none, and someone to comfort me, and I did not find him. Grant that we may do this through a more sincere love for you, greater generosity in your service, and greater faithfulness toward others in the fulfillment of your great commandment, the commandment of love God with all our heart, with all our mind, with all our soul, and with all our strength, and the commandment to love our neighbor as you love him. Heavenly Father, we offer you the sadness and loneliness of the heart of Jesus, so that you may deign and be the companion and support of those who face the passage of time to eternity. Sacred Heart, we offer you our vigils of reparation to attract your mercy to the whole world. We want to be the balm of peace that heals your wounds and heals the wounds of your most holy body. We offer you our sacrifices of love and the most difficult moments of our lives and reparation for our sins and those of the whole world. My Lord, our God, our Savior, we come before you longing to repair our relationship with you. May our souls be like the blessed oil that heals your sacred wounds, and like refreshing water to quench your burning thirst for souls. Your thirst to be loved and adored by all men in the blessed sacrament of the altar. We long to atone for the insults of sinners inflicted on you all over the world, and at every moment of the day and night. O Father, we offer you all the acts of worship done by the souls who love you. Above all, we offer you your divine Son, immolated on the altar and every corner of the world. O Father, infinitely good and compassionate, accept his most pure blood in atonement for all the outrages and sacrileges committed by humanity. Erase their sins and have mercy on them. O eternal Father, accept the precious blood that Jesus Christ shed in his passion. By his wounds, by his head crowned with thorns, by his heart, by all his divine merits, forgive souls and save them. O precious blood of our Redeemer, we adore you with great respect and with great love,
and we want to repair the

outrages that you receive from souls. O most holy God, in whose presence we are not worthy to stand, forgive all sins committed by thoughts and desires. Receive in expiation for these sins the thorn-crowned head of your beloved Son. Accept the blood that flows so copiously from his wounds. Purify minds that are tainted. Illuminate the darkness of their understanding, and that his blood be their strength, their light, and their life. Lord, by the inexhaustible mercy of your heart, and by the desire to forgive repentant sinners, we ask that sinners and the insensitive be converted by the fire of thy love and the love of the Immaculate Heart of Mary, and that we will not forget that if we want to seek happiness in you, we will find it. That if we would seek riches, you are the infinite wealth. And if we seek peace, only in you will we find it. Eternal Father, for the passion of your Son, for what he suffered, for those immense pains, we unite to that cross. O Heavenly Father, look at the wounds of your Son and deign to receive them so that souls may open themselves to the touches of grace. May his blood soften the sin-hardened hearts and move them to do penance. May the weight of the cross on the shoulders of your divine Son move souls to unload the weight of their crimes on the tribunal of penance, and that the nails that pierced his sacred hands and feet grant us the grace to fear him and to love him. We ask you, Eternal Father, for all of these souls. Through the passion of your Son, we offer you all our sorrows. We also offer you, O Heavenly Father, this crown of thorns of your beloved Son. For these sorrows, I pray to you for priests, that their vocation may be greater, that they may be pure, that they may be good children of God, worthy to consecrate the holy mysteries of the Holy Mass. I also offer you what your Son suffered nailed to the cross. His burning thirst and all the other torments of his agony for sinners, so that they may repent of their sins, and that for the preservation with which your Son prayed to you, ye for the very ones who were crucifying him, and with that humility he asked you, Father, forgive them, because they do not know what they are doing. I beg you to grant all souls that they have a great love for their neighbor, and that they be faithful to your Son. Yes, my God, I beg you because Jesus asks me to. Amen.

We now offer up intentions for this holy hour. We pray for Carlos for healing of nose, mouth, throat, and mental health. We pray for Doris for the healing of her heart and that she may be able to sleep better. We pray for Cecilia, for her son who needs financial help. We pray for Edward, for his children, and for financial aid. We pray for Teresa, for finding a husband, for her mental health, for her son, and for her niece who is in prison. We pray for Jerry, for their health, for their blind dog, and for world peace.

We pray for John, for his protection from evil spirits. We pray for Patrick, for troubles in his life, and that things may turn out better. We pray with AJ for those who are struggling with their faith. Maria asks us to pray for Christine and Michael that they will come back to the faith and for her health and vision. We pray for Elaine and for her daughter Julia, who was in the hospital. Melanie requests prayers for healing for Claudia. We pray for Rosario, who was admitted to the hospital, and for her quick recovery. Patrick requests prayers for both of his parents who have passed away. Maria requests prayers for herself and her children and for the healing of George's pancreas. Renee requests prayers for Alan's healing from cellulitis and for help with apartment struggles. Diane requests healing of her face. Esperanza requests prayers for healing from illness. Nancy is requesting prayers for her healing from back and knee pain and for healing for her brother. Mariah requests prayers for healing. Cynthia requests prayers to heal from a cold. Mateo asks for Edward Michael's successful recovery and for Michael's procedure. Maria requests prayers for Liam. Mina requests prayers for spiritual protection for her son, Clayton. Daniel requests prayers for healing from the flu. Candace requests prayers for her surgery to go well and for her family and her friends. Shirley asks us to pray for Kathleen's brother who had a stroke. Carlos requests prayers for his health, and Stephanie requests prayers for herself and her family.

Jesus, now I wish to pray the Lord's Prayer 7 times in unity with the love with which you sanctified this prayer in your heart. Take it from my lips into your divine heart. Improve and complete it so much that it brings as much honor and joy to the Trinity as you granted it on earth with this prayer. May these pour upon your humanity in glorification to your painful wounds and the precious blood that you spilled for them. The first prayer is the circumcision. Our Father, who art in heaven, hallowed be thy name. Thy kingdom come, thy will be done on earth as it is in heaven. Give us this day our daily bread, and forgive us our trespasses, as we forgive those who trespass against us. And lead us not into temptation, but deliver us from evil. Amen. Hail Mary, full of grace, the Lord is with thee. Blessed are

art thou amongst women, and blessed is the fruit of thy womb, Jesus. Holy Mary, Mother of God, pray for us sinners now and at the hour of our death. Amen. Eternal Father, through Mary's unblemished hands and the divine heart of Jesus, we offer you the first wounds, the first pains, and the first bloodshed as atonement for my and all of humanity's sins of the youth, as protection against the first mortal sin, especially among my relatives. The second prayer is the suffering on the Mount of Olives. Our Father, who art in heaven, hallowed be thy name. Thy kingdom come, thy will be done, on earth as it is in heaven. Give us this day our daily bread, and forgive us our trespasses, as we forgive those who trespass against us. And lead us not into temptation, but deliver us from evil. Amen. Hail Mary, full of grace, the Lord is with thee. Blessed art thou amongst women, and blessed is the fruit of thy womb, Jesus. Holy Mary, Mother of God, pray for us sinners, now and at the hour of our death. Amen. Eternal Father, through Mary's unblemished hands and the divine heart of Jesus, we offer you the terrifying suffering of Jesus' heart on the Mount of Olives and every drop of his bloody sweat as atonement for my and all of humanity's sins of the heart, as protection against such sins, and for the spreading of divine and brotherly love. Amen. The third prayer is the flogging. Our Father, who art in heaven, hallowed be thy name. Thy kingdom come, thy will be done, on earth as it is in heaven. Give us this day our daily bread, and forgive us our trespasses, as we forgive those who trespass against us. And lead us not into temptation, but deliver us from evil. Amen. Hail Mary, full of grace, the Lord is with thee. Blessed art thou amongst women, and blessed is the fruit of thy womb, Jesus. Holy Mary, Mother of God, pray for us sinners, now and at the hour of our death. Amen. Eternal Father, through Mary's unblemished hands and the divine heart of Jesus, we offer you the many thousands of wounds, the gruesome pains, and the precious blood of the flogging as atonement for my and all of humanity's sins of the flesh, as protection against such sins and the preservation of innocence, especially among my relatives. The fourth prayer is a crowning of thorns. Our Father, who art in heaven, hallowed be thy name. Thy kingdom come, thy will be done, on earth as it is in heaven. Give us this day our daily bread, and forgive us our trespasses, as we forgive those who trespass against us. And lead us not into temptation, but deliver us from evil. Amen. Hail Mary, full of grace, the Lord is with thee. Blessed art thou amongst women, and blessed is the fruit of thy womb, Jesus. Holy Mary, Mother of God, pray for us sinners, now and at the hour of our death. Amen. Eternal Father, through Mary's unblemished hands and the divine heart of Jesus, we offer you the wounds, the pains, and the precious blood of Jesus' holy heart from the crowning of thorns as atonement for me and all of my sins against the Spirit, as protection against such sins and the spreading of Christ's kingdom here on earth. The fifth prayer is the carrying of the cross. Our Father, who art in heaven, hallowed be thy name. Thy kingdom come, thy will be done, on earth as it is in heaven. Give us this day our daily bread, and forgive us our trespasses, as we forgive those who trespass against us. And lead us not into temptation, but deliver us from evil. Amen. Hail Mary, full of grace, the Lord is with thee. Blessed art thou amongst women, and blessed is the fruit of thy womb, Jesus. Holy Mary, Mother of God, pray for us sinners, now and at the hour of our death. Amen. Eternal Father, through Mary's unblemished hands and the divine heart of Jesus, we offer you the sufferings on the way of the cross, especially his holy wound on his shoulders and his precious blood as atonement for me
all of humanity's rebellion against the cross, every grumbling against your holy arrangements, and all other sins in true love of the cross. The sixth prayer is the crucifixion. Our Father who art in heaven, hallowed be thy name. Thy kingdom come, thy will be done, on earth as it is in heaven. Give us this day our daily bread, and forgive us our trespasses, as we forgive those who trespass against us. And lead us not into temptation, but deliver us from evil. Amen. Hail Mary, full of grace, the Lord is with thee. Blessed art thou amongst women, and blessed is the fruit of thy womb, Jesus. Holy Mary, Mother of God, pray for us sinners, now and at the hour of our death. Amen. Eternal Father, through Mary's unblemished hands and the divine heart of Jesus, we offer you your Son on the cross, his nailing and raising, his wounds on the hands and feet, and the three streams of his precious blood that poured forth from these for us. His extreme tortures of the body and soul, his precious death and its non-bleeding renewal, and all holy masses on earth as atonement for all wounds against vows and regulations within the orders, as reparation for my and all of the world's sins, for the sick and the dying, for all holy priests and laymen, for the Holy Father's intentions towards the restoration of Christian families, for the strengthening of faith, for our country and unity among all nations in Christ and his church, as well as for the diaspora. The seventh prayer, the piercing of Jesus' side. Our Father, who art in heaven, hallowed be thy name. Thy kingdom come, thy will be done on earth as it is in heaven. Give us this day our daily bread, and forgive us our trespasses, as we forgive those who trespass against us. And lead us not into temptation, but deliver us from evil. Amen. Hail Mary, full of grace, the Lord is with thee. Blessed art thou amongst women, and blessed is the fruit of thy womb, Jesus. Holy Mary, Mother of God, pray for us sinners, now and at the hour of our death. Amen. Eternal Father, accept as worthy for the needs of the Holy Church and as atonement for the sins of all mankind, the precious blood and water which poured forth from the wound of Jesus' divine heart. Be merciful and gracious towards us. Blood of Christ, the last precious content of his holy heart, wash me of all my and others' guilt of sin. Water from the side of Christ, wash me clean of all punishments for sin, and extinguish the flame of purgatory for me and for all of the poor souls. Amen. Jesus, we give you our hearts, molded according to your will. You are the way, the truth, and the life. O sacrament most holy, O sacrament divine, all praise and all thanksgiving be every moment thine. Jesus, you are the good shepherd who leads us to your Eucharistic heart. Here you refresh our souls to continue the race with life-giving waters of encouragement and grace. When I can't go any further, I get discouraged and disappointed. Here you renew me with a transfusion of love that allows me to continue and not give up, placing my trust in your Sacred Heart. All the past is left behind. Both the good and the bad we give to you. Sacred Heart of Jesus, we trust in you completely. Here you consume everything in your Eucharistic love, repairing what is broken, restoring what is lost, healing what is wounded, correcting what is wrong, transforming all evil into good. In your redeeming grace, hold me and never let go of me, so that all my attention may be on the final goal, calling me to life on high in you, Christ Jesus. You are my gift. My God, I believe, I adore, I hope, and I love you. I beg pardon for those who do not believe, do not adore, do not hope, and do not love you. O most holy Trinity,

Father, Son, and Holy Spirit, I adore you profoundly. I offer you the most precious body, blood, soul, and divinity of Jesus Christ, present in all the tabernacles of the world, in reparation for the outrages, sacrileges, and indifferences by which he is offended. By the infinite merits of the Sacred Heart of Jesus and the Immaculate Heart of Mary, we beg of thee the conversion of poor sinners.

the Father, and of the Son, and of the Holy Spirit. Amen. We unite ourselves with the Immaculate Heart of Mary, all the angels and saints in heaven, and the souls in purgatory, and all the just on earth, joined with the holy sacrifice celebrated in all masses across the earth. We offer our prayers, our tears, joys, our sufferings to Jesus for the conversion of sinners and the salvation of the dying. O Lord, how truly great you are. My soul calls out to adore you. All glory, all praise to you, Father, and the Son, and the Holy Spirit, as it was in the beginning, is now, and will be forever. Amen. Alleluia. Almighty and eternal God, we kneel, we prostrate our very selves before your holy altar. Our deepest desire is purity to adore. You are living and present, Son, in the most blessed sacrament. Through the endless merits of the Sacred Heart of Jesus, may all souls find salvation and reparation for their sins by the Church and the Pope, all the clergy and all the apostles of prayer. O King of kings, King of the highest lineage that has ever been, made small and has remained in the host. Jesus, we believe that you're truly present in the sacrament of love. With infinite love, you love us. Here you receive us with open arms and fill us with peace, interceding for us to the Father to obtain all that truly makes us happy and holy. We come to worship you in spirit and truth. Here you are yourself, and we know that your heart burns for each one of us and that you long to be loved by each one of us in return. You come with infinite love and humility in the sacred host, so that we may not be afraid to draw near you. We ask that through the Immaculate Heart of Mary, we learn to love you with perfect love, so that we can forgive others as you forgive. We bless you, Lord, for the gift of yourself in the Holy Eucharist. We adore you as the treasure of our hearts. We praise you for your infinite mercy. We want to console you for those who do not love you, and to ask you with trust that you will open the gates of your love upon the whole world, that all may be one in your divine will, in your love, and in your heart. Our Lord and our God, you're the living water that renews, loves, rejoices, and flows from your heart in the Eucharist for all who come to you. We praise you and we bless you. All glory be to you, Jesus, for the sacrament of unity that brings us today to you in a lasting friendship, in a divine intimacy where you prove without doubt that God is love. Give me, Jesus, that perfect love that casts out every fear and that our souls may find rest and living in your tenderness. Free our minds from all anxiety and discomfort, so that with the confidence of a child, we can surrender to you along with our freedom and understanding through the Immaculate Heart of Mary. Eucharistic Heart of Jesus, burning with love for us, inflame our hearts with love for you, until with you we have one will, so that we can love the things that you love and do what you would do. Because you have said, everyone who does the will of my Father is my brother, my sister, and my mother. Center our lives in the depth of your love, Jesus, so that we may be free from the seductions of the flesh and of the passing of this world. We find our joy in your friendship, our treasure in your love, our riches in your merits, our weakness in your grace, our happiness in union with you, and peace in the Father's will. All praise to you, Jesus, for your power and love in the Blessed Sacrament. Here you constantly intercede for the salvation of all. Here you continue to atone for every sin committed, offering the merits of Calvary to make amends for every wrong. Here you call us to join you in prayer, so that we can hear you,
receive many blessings and comfort you. In you, with you, and through you, we pray with trust for the conversion of the whole world without having any merit of our own, but trusting in yours. We offer to this Heavenly Father the infinite merits of your Sacred Heart, together with the merits of the Immaculate Heart of Mary for the salvation of souls. Free all people, Jesus, from the bondage of sin and division, for each soul is so precious to you. Bring us home rejoicing in the victory of your mercy through the infinite merits of your holy wounds, because you're more powerful than all the forces of hell. We trust completely in your promise of the gospel. Behold, I have come to make all things new. Praise to you, Jesus, truly present in the Blessed Sacrament. Lamb of God, King of Kings, our Savior, Light of the world. By the light of your Eucharistic love, expel all darkness from our minds and hearts, so that we can clearly see the heights and depth of your personal love for us. With this light, Jesus, our faith increases. Perfect our hope, so that we may never give in to any form of sadness or discouragement. Give us wisdom to see everything from God's point of view, so that we can walk in the light of truth and virtue, living according to the will of the Father. May the heart of Jesus in the Blessed Sacrament always be praised, adored, and loved with grateful affection in all the tabernacles of the world, until the end of time. Amen. Heavenly Father, we come before you today with a heart full of overflowing gratitude. We thank you, Lord, for the magnificent world you have created. We thank you, Jesus, that we are not alone. You are here always in all the tabernacles of the earth, and because we find in you comfort in afflictions, hear in our sicknesses and strengthen our weaknesses. Thank you for your precious body and blood that saves us and gives us eternal life. Thank you for your merciful love that forgives us all. All praise to you, Lord Jesus, in the Blessed Sacrament. We thank you for the immensity of heaven that reflects your greatness and for each new day you give us. We praise and bless you for the delicate petals and vibrant colors of the flowers. Lord, we are fascinated by the starry nights you have created, the moon and the sun that illuminate the darkness and remind us of your infinite reach. Most of all, we thank you for the people we love, for the families who take care of us, and the friends who walk by our side. Thank you for the joy of your love. May we never be blind to the beauty that surrounds us, but may we always walk in the spirit of praise and thanksgiving for your wonderful works. We thank you that you cleanse us our sins, which are very heavy burdens on our heart. All praise to you, Lord, in the Blessed Sacrament. Thank you, Lord, for all the blessings you pour out in your tabernacle and in the church. Thank you for the strength of your Blessed Sacraments. All praise to you, Jesus, in the Blessed Sacrament. The ends of the earth marvel at your wonders. The whole earth, from sunrise to sunset, filled with your joy. Give thanks to the Lord. Open the doors of holiness in us. We will enter and give thanks. This is the door of the Lord, through which righteous may enter. We will thank you that you have responded to our call and that you have saved us. The stone which the builders discarded has become the cornerstone. This is the work of the Lord. Lord, what a wonder for our eyes to behold. This very day was made by you, the Lord. We rejoice and rejoice. We offer our heartfelt thanks to you, Lord,
in the blessed sacrament of the altar. O Lord, grant us your salvation. May you forever be blessed and praised. The Lord God is indeed our light. We give thanks to you, Lord, because you are good, because your mercy is eternal and your love lasts forever. Glory be to the Father, to the Son, and to the Holy Spirit, as it was in the beginning, is now, and will be forever. Amen. Dear Jesus, we love you with all our hearts. We feel sorry to have offended your infinite goodness so many times. We promise with your grace not to offend you again in the future. We give you all our wills, our affections, our desires, and everything we possess. From now on, dispose of us and everything we have as you please.

we ask and desire is your holy love, the final perseverance, the perfect fulfillment of your will. We entrust to you the souls of purgatory, but especially to those with the greatest devotion to the Blessed Sacrament and to the Blessed Virgin Mary. Sacred Heart of Jesus, in you we place our trust and offer this prayer of reparation as a tribute of love to the Immaculate Heart of the Blessed Virgin Mary. She who is the vessel of purity and holiness, she who is the model of all virtue. Her virginal womb was the first living sanctuary, the first walking tabernacle. Your mother will beautify our hearts. She will so show roses of exquisite perfumes, fragrances within us. Through her hands, we unite our sacrifices and love. We want to give you back all the lack of love that you have received from your creatures. We want to console your heart and unite ourselves to the mysteries of your sacred passion. We also want to make reparation for the wounds of your divine heart, outraged and profaned in the Holy Host, for all the offenses he receives from many souls. Jesus, when on the eve of your passion, you were praying in the garden, the vision of all the sins of the world, the ingratitude of men who turn away from you, this tortured your heart. So great were your sufferings that they made you sweat blood. You were thrashed by so many spears of heartbreak and ingratitude from your creatures. You were scourged and crucified again. The sins of men have brought you to extreme agony. Behold now, Jesus, we come to you and abide with you. We will accompany you in your agony, and we will tell you about our love. Grant us the grace to be able to be with you and to keep us persevering in prayer. Jesus, our Savior, we remember when you took your apostles to the Garden of Olives in the middle of the night so that they could be in prayer with you, and from whose heart sprang the complaint foretold in the Book of Psalms. I looked for someone to grieve me, and there was none. Someone to comfort me, and I did not find him. Grant that we may do this through more sincere love for you, greater generosity in your service, and greater faithfulness towards others in the fulfillment of your great commandment, the commandment of love, to love God with all our heart, with all our mind, with all our souls, with all our strength, in the commandment of love, to love our neighbor as you love him. Heavenly Father, we offer you the sadness and loneliness of the heart of Jesus, so that you may reign and be the companion and support of those who face the passage of time to eternity. Sacred Heart, we offer you the vigils of reparation to attract your mercy to the whole world. We want to be the balm of peace that heals your wounds and heals the wounds of your most holy body. We offer you our sacrifices of love in the most difficult moments of our lives in reparation for our sins and those of the whole world. My Lord, our God, our Savior, we come before you, longing to repair our relationship with you. May our souls be like the blessed oil that heals your sacred wound, and like refreshing water to quench your burning thirst for souls. Your thirst to be loved and adored by all men in the blessed sacrament of the altar. We long to atone for the insults of sinners inflicted on you all over the world, and at every moment, day and night. O Father, we offer you all the acts of worship done by the souls who love you. Above all, we offer you your divine Son, immolated on the altar in every corner of the world.
O Father, infinite good and compassionate, accept His most pure blood in atonement for all the outrages and sacrileges committed by humanity. Erase their sins and have mercy on them. O Eternal Father, accept the precious blood that Jesus Christ shed in His passion. By His wounds, by His head crowned with thorns, by His heart and by all His divine merits, forgive souls and save them. O precious blood of our Redeemer, we adore You with great respect and with great love. We want to repair the outrages that You receive from souls. O Holy God, in whose presence we are not worthy to stand, forgive all sins committed by thoughts and desires. Receive in expiation for His sins the thorn-crowned head of Your beloved Son. Accept the blood that flows so copiously from His wounds. Purify minds that are tainted. Illuminate the darkness of their understanding. Let His blood be their strength, their light, and their life. Lord, by the inexhaustible mercy of Your heart, by the desire to forgive repentant sinners, we ask that sinners and the insensitive be converted by the fire of love for the Immaculate Heart of Mary, and that we will not forget that if we want to seek happiness in You, we will find it, that if we would seek riches, we are the infinite wealth, and if we seek peace, only in You will we find it. Eternal Father, for the passion of Your Son, for what He suffered, for those immense pains, we unite to that cross. O Heavenly Father, look at the wounds of Your Son and deign to receive them so that the souls may open themselves to the touches of grace. May His blood soften the sin-hardened hearts and move them to do penance. May the weight of the cross on the shoulders of Your divine Son move souls to unload the weight of their crimes on the tribunal of penance, and that the nails that pierce His sacred hands and feet grant us the grace to fear Him and to love Him. We ask You, Eternal Father, for all the souls. Through the passion of Your Son, we offer You all our sorrows. We also offer You, O Heavenly Father, this crown of thorns of Your beloved Son. For these sorrows, we pray to You for priests, that their vocations may be greater, that they may be pure, that they may be good children of God, worthy to consecrate the holy mysteries of the Holy Mass. We also offer You what Your Son suffered, nailed to the cross, His burning thirst and all other torments of His agony, for sinners so that they may repent of their sins, and so that for the perseverance with which Your Son prayed to You for the very ones who were crucifying Him, and with that humility He asked You, forgive them because they do not know what they are doing. We beg You to grant to all souls that they have a great love for their neighbor and that they be faithful to Your Son. My God, we beg You because Jesus asks us to. Amen. Dear Jesus, dear viewers, today too is the optional memorial of the feast day of Our Lady of Lourdes. We will now pray later on the compassion of the sick, and let me read the excerpt in the Magnificat about Our Lady of Lourdes. On this day in 1858, a beautiful woman first appeared to 14-year-old Bernadette Soubirous, a poor French girl, clothed in a dazzling white dress girded in blue. The woman appeared in a dirty, dank hole, a stone grotto known to the locals as the Pig Shelter. On March 25, she revealed her name. I am the Immaculate Conception. Only 4 years

Pius IX had declared a dogma that Mary had been immaculately conceived in the womb of her mother, receiving the saving graces of her son in anticipation of her divine motherhood. Today, the Grotto of Lourdes receives 6 million visitors each year. In the entrance antiphon for today's Mass for Our Lady of Lourdes, Hail, Holy Mother, who gave birth to the King, who rules heaven and earth forever. And this is the collect prayer before Mass. Grant, O merciful God, protection in our weakness, that we who keep the memorial of the Immaculate Mother of God may, with the help of her intercession, rise up from our iniquities through our Lord Jesus Christ, your Son, who lives and reigns with you in the unity of the Holy Spirit, God, forever and ever. Amen. And now, in honor of Our Lady of Lourdes and in remembrance of all the sick, in our families, communities, among our friends, we will now pray the Litany of Compassion for the sick. We pray with special love and concern for all those who are ill or infirm, asking the Lord for His consoling grace to strengthen the sick in times of trial. Our response will be, Lord, be close and give your comfort. When pain or distress is overwhelming, we pray, Lord, be close and give your comfort. When the healing process goes slower than hope, Lord, be close to give your comfort. When terrified by treatments or therapy, Lord, be close to give your comfort. When it's hard to let go of long-held plans, Lord, be close to give your comfort. When the feelings of alienation arises, Lord, be close to hear, give your comfort. When worn out and weary, we pray, Lord, be close and give your comfort. When troubled by impatience and negativity, we pray, Lord, be close and give your comfort. When loneliness adds to anxiety, we pray, Lord, be close to hear your comfort. When sickness makes it difficult to communicate, we pray, Lord, be close to give your comfort. When discouragement or despondency sets in, we pray, Lord, be close to give your comfort. When fear makes it impossible to face the future, we pray, Lord, be close and give your comfort. When the ravages of disease attack self-esteem, we pray, Lord, be close and give your comfort. When anger and resentment assail, we pray, Lord, be close and give your comfort. When beset by worry or fretfulness, we pray, Lord, be close and give your comfort. When it is hard to rely on others for care, we pray, Lord, be close to give your comfort. When envy arises towards those who are healthy, we pray, Lord, be close to give your comfort. When pessimism or cynicism holds sway, we pray, Lord, be close to give your comfort. When anguish is intensified by the need for reconciliation, we pray, Lord, be close to give your comfort. When sickness is mistaken for punishment, we pray, Lord, be close to give your comfort. When loved ones are far away, we pray, Lord, be close to give your comfort. When sickness causes financial hardship that leads to worry or despair, we pray, Lord, be close to give your comfort. When afflicted by the feeling that there's nothing to hope for, we pray, Lord, be close to give your comfort. When weakness makes it impossible even to think, we pray, Lord,
close to give your comfort. When friends draw back, fearful of disease, we pray, Lord, be close to give your comfort. When illness makes those who are suffering moody or irritable, we pray,

choose to give your comfort, when there's resistance to necessary change, we pray, Lord, be close to give your comfort. When tempted by denial, we pray, Lord, be close to give your comfort. When nobody seems to understand, we pray, Lord, be close to give your comfort. When bound to house and restricted in movement, we pray, Lord, be close to give your comfort. When listlessness and apathy threatens, we pray, Lord, be close to give your comfort. When medication seems to make things worse, we pray, Lord, be close to give your comfort. When all that's needed is a caring touch, we pray, Lord, be close to give your comfort. When it's impossible to maintain familiar routines, we pray, Lord, be close to give your comfort. When it's hard to find the strength to go on, we pray, Lord, be close to give your comfort. When it becomes difficult to pray, we pray, Lord, be close to give your comfort. When suffering of any sort becomes hard to bear, Lord, we pray, Lord, be close to give your comfort. When death draws near, we pray, Lord, be close to give your comfort. Most merciful Father, your beloved Son showed special compassion to lepers, tenderness to those long sick, and healing to the infirm laid before him. We place before you all those who are ill, in need of healing grace. May the love and mercy of the divine physician raise up all who are suffering from sickness and restore them to health and peace. We ask this in the name of Jesus. Amen. Our Lady of Lourdes, pray for us, and especially for the sick in our communities, in our parishes, in our families, and among our friends. We thank you, dear Blessed Mother, Our Lady of Lourdes, for interceding for us. And now to commemorate this memorial, we also pray for your intentions, dear viewers, that you sent to us, especially those who are sick and in need of help. We have a call from Elaine from New York. Dear Jesus, she has prayers for Julia, who is in the hospital. We also pray for everybody in the hospital right now. Dwayne also, whose appendix burst, so he has surgery in the hospital in Naples. All those who are suffering and ill, we pray for their comfort and care. And there's a call from Melanie. Dear Lord, she asks healing for Claudia. And from Rosario in Texas, who was admitted to the hospital, we pray for a quick recovery. And Patricia Smith prays also for parents, both parents who have passed away. So we also pray for those who are dearly departed, dear Jesus. Bless their souls, have mercy on them, especially those who are suffering in purgatory right now. We pray for their purification and quick ascension into your divine paradise. And there's a call from John in Pennsylvania, who asks for protection from evil spirits. Pray, dear Jesus, for protection for all of us from the evil one. And there's a call from Maria in California. She prays for the healing of Georgia's pancreas. And we pray with her, dear Jesus,
especially those with pancreatic cancer and acute pancreatic

pancreatic failures. Bless those, dear Jesus. This is a very serious illness. And we pray for your comfort, resource, and personal and medical help. There's a call from Renee, dear Jesus, from Buffalo. He asked for prayers for Alan's healing from cellulitis. We pray for all those too with the same disease, dear Jesus. Bless Alan and all those suffering. And there's Diane from Texas. She prays for the healing of her face. Grant all those, Jesus Christ, all these petitions for healing of body, mind, and soul. And also from Esperanza, she prays for healing from her illness. Bless her, dear Lord, and all who are sick. Our Lady of Lourdes, please pray for these intentions. And there's a call from AJ from Delaware. Dear Jesus is struggling with faith. Bless all those who are likewise struggling with faith, especially the lost souls and troubled souls. Bring them the resources, dear Jesus, and the disposition to seek help, and for people to come and help them in their faith matters. And there's a call from Patrick. As prayers for the for troubles in his life and that things turn out better. Dear Jesus, bless and guide people, especially like Patrick, who are in confusion, who are in anxiety and fear. Help them deal with it, Lord Jesus, and grant them the blessings and graces they need. And again, a call from John from Pennsylvania for protection also from evil spirits. Dear Jesus, we've been receiving many calls for this, from protection from the evil one. Grant us all protection from sin, anxiety, and fear. And may our guardian angels help us in our battle with the evil one. Now there's a call from Jerry in Michigan for health, for her blind dog, and for world peace. Jesus, she has peace. Pray for peace in the world right now. Grant us all peace in our hearts so we can reflect that in the world. And there's a call from Teresa in Georgia. She asks for prayers for mental health and a niece in prison. Help them all, dear Jesus. And she also would like to find a good husband. Dear Blessed Mother, St. Joseph, please help Teresa find a good spouse, just like many of the young ones right now. Grant them the guidance to choose holy and good spouses for their future, and grant them a wonderful family and children too. And there's a call from Edward. He asks for prayers for his children and also for financial aid. Bless those in want right now, dear Jesus, especially for their finances. And many of them have been laid off from their jobs and are looking for one. Just grant them the guidance and the material help at these difficult times. And also another call from Cecilia in Texas for her son who needs financial help. Dear Jesus, in your mercy, help all those who are jobless and seeking financial material help. And Angelita from Spain calls for blessings and graces for Fermin. We pray for all those who are praying for their friends and family, dear Jesus. The natural intercessors who love them. Grant them too the graces. And there's a call from Doris of Michigan. She prays for the healing of her heart, and that she will be able to sleep better.

So we pray for those two, Jesus. We need healings of heart, broken up, anxious, and sad and depressed. Grant them, Jesus, the graces and blessings for healing of the heart. And this is a call from Maria from Texas for Kristen and Michael to come back to the faith. So we pray also for conversion, dear Jesus, of our family and friends. Help them find the true faith in you and come back, dear Jesus. We pray for the lost sheep who were part of your fold and wandered away. Please call them back, Jesus. Come back to the sacraments and the church and the joy of peace in your company. And now we pray in ending for this holy hour. We thank you, Jesus, for this time of reparation, of blessings and petitions. We love you, we praise you, we adore you. Jesus, you're the true shepherd who leads us to your Eucharistic heart. Here you refresh our souls to continue the race with life-giving waters of encouragement and grace. When we can't go on any further, we get discouraged and disappointed. Here you renew us with a transfusion of love that allows us to continue and not give up, placing our trust in your Sacred Heart, all the past that is left behind. Both the good and the bad, we give to you, Sacred Heart of Jesus. We trust in you completely. Here you consume everything in your Eucharistic love, repairing what is broken, restoring what is lost, healing what is wounded, correcting what is wrong, transforming all evil into good. In your redeeming grace, hold us and never let go of us, so that all our attention may be on the final goal of calling us to life on high in you, Jesus Christ. You are our gift. My God, we believe, we adore, we hope, and we love you. We ask your forgiveness for those who do not believe, do not adore, do not love, and do not hope in you. O most holy Trinity, Father, Son, and Holy Spirit, we adore you profoundly. We offer you the most precious body, blood, soul, and divinity of Jesus Christ, present in all the tabernacles of the world, in reparation for the outrages, sacrileges, and indifferences by which he is offended. By the infinite merits of the Sacred Heart of Jesus and the Immaculate Heart of Mary, we beg the conversion of poor sinners. Our Lady of Lourdes, pray for us. In the name of the Father, and of the Son, and of the Holy Spirit,

Hi, my name is Born. I came from Rijeka, Croatia. I came here with my local church. This is my first time in Medjugorje. I really like praying the rosary here. I like the morning program the most. I like spending time with my friends. And it's been a nice journey because it's a combination of fun and peace time. You spend some time with God, and then you spend some time with your friends. You joke around, you have fun, you enjoy. So I would really recommend everyone to come here, to relax and to try and make most of it, to go to confession maybe, if you have something to confess, and enjoy as much as you can. Enjoy with God, enjoy with friends, and be happy.

0: pray for the salvation of this country and the salvation of the world. And you can trust Jesus and Mary.
1: The Rosary, in the name of the Father, and the Son, and the Holy Spirit. Amen. We offer this Rosary to the Blessed Mother and her intentions. We offer it for the souls in purgatory, for all of the viewers of Maria Vision and their families, for Mr. Emilio and Monica, and all of the families of Maria Vision. I believe in God, the Father Almighty, creator of heaven and earth, and in Jesus Christ, his only Son, our Lord, who was conceived by the Holy Spirit, born of the Virgin Mary, suffered under Pontius Pilate, was crucified, died, and was buried. He descended into hell. The third day he rose again from the dead. He ascended into heaven and sits at the right hand of God, the Father Almighty. He shall come again to judge the living and the dead. I believe in the Holy Spirit, the Holy Catholic Church, the communion of saints, the forgiveness of sins, the resurrection of the body, and life everlasting.
2: Amen.
1: Our Father, who art in heaven, hallowed be thy name. Thy kingdom come, thy will be done, on earth as it is in heaven.
2: Give us this day our daily bread, and forgive us our trespasses, as we forgive those who trespass against us. And lead us not into temptation, but deliver us from evil. Amen.
1: Hail Mary, full of grace, the Lord is with thee. Blessed art thou amongst women, and blessed is the fruit of thy womb, Jesus.
2: Holy Mary, Mother of God, pray for us sinners, now and at the hour of our death. Amen.
1: Hail Mary, full of grace, the Lord is with thee. Blessed art thou amongst women, and blessed is the fruit of thy womb, Jesus.
2: Holy Mary, Mother of God, pray for us sinners, now and at the hour of our death. Amen.
1: Hail Mary, full of grace, the Lord is with thee. Blessed art thou amongst women, and blessed is the fruit of thy womb, Jesus.
2: Holy Mary, Mother of God, pray for us sinners, now and at the hour of our death. Amen.
1: Glory be to the Father, and to the

0: the Son, and to the Holy Spirit.
1: As it was in the beginning, is now, and ever shall be, world without end. Amen.
0: The first glorious mystery is the resurrection. Do not be amazed. You seek Jesus of Nazareth, the crucified. He has been raised. He is not here. Behold the place where they laid him. The fruit of this mystery is faith. Our Father, who art in heaven, hallowed be thy name. Thy kingdom come, thy will be done, on earth as it is in heaven.
1: Give us this day our daily bread, and forgive us our trespasses, as we forgive those who trespass against us. And lead us not into temptation, but deliver us from evil. Amen.
0: Hail Mary, full of grace, the Lord is with thee. Blessed art thou amongst women, and blessed is the fruit of thy womb, Jesus.
1: Holy Mary, Mother of God, pray for us sinners, now and at the hour of our death. Amen.
0: Hail Mary, full of grace, the Lord is with thee. Blessed art thou amongst women, and blessed is the fruit of thy womb, Jesus.
1: Holy Mary, Mother of God, pray for us sinners, now and at the hour of our death. Amen.
0: Hail Mary, full of grace, the Lord is with thee. Blessed art thou amongst women, and blessed is the fruit of thy womb, Jesus.
1: Holy Mary, Mother of God, pray for us sinners, now and at the hour of our death. Amen.
0: Hail Mary, full of grace, the Lord is with thee. Blessed art thou amongst women, and blessed is the fruit of thy womb, Jesus.
1: Holy Mary, Mother of God, pray for us sinners, now and at the hour of our death. Amen.
0: Hail Mary, full of grace, the Lord is with thee. Blessed art thou amongst women, and blessed is the fruit of thy womb, Jesus.
1: Holy Mary, Mother of God, pray for us sinners, now and at the hour of our death. Amen.
0: Hail Mary, full of grace, the Lord is with thee. Blessed art thou amongst women, and blessed is the fruit of thy womb, Jesus.
1: Holy Mary, Mother of God, pray for us sinners, now and at the hour of our death. Amen.
0: Hail Mary, full of grace, the Lord is with thee. Blessed art thou amongst women, and blessed is the fruit of thy womb, Jesus.
1: Holy Mary, Mother of God, pray for us sinners, now and at the hour of our death. Amen.
0: Hail Mary, full of grace, the Lord is with thee. Blessed art thou amongst women, and blessed is the fruit of thy womb, Jesus.
1: Holy Mary, Mother of God, pray for us sinners, now and at the hour of our death. Amen.
0: Hail Mary, full of grace, the Lord is with thee. Blessed art thou amongst women, and blessed is the fruit of thy womb, Jesus.
1: Holy Mary, Mother of God, pray for us sinners, now and at the hour of our death. Amen.
0: Hail Mary, full of grace, the Lord is with thee. Blessed art thou amongst women, and blessed is the fruit of thy womb, Jesus.
1: Holy Mary, Mother of God, pray for us sinners, now and at the hour of our death. Amen.
0: Glory be to the Father, and to the Son, and to the Holy Spirit.
1: As it was in the beginning, is now, and ever shall be, world without end. Amen.
0: O my Jesus, forgive us our sins, save us from the fires of hell. Lead all souls to heaven, especially those in most need of thy mercy. Amen. Sacred Heart of Jesus,
1: have mercy on us.
0: Immaculate Heart of Mary,
1: pray for us.
0: Saint Joseph,
1: increase our faith.

0: The second glorious mystery is the Ascension. So then the Lord Jesus, after he spoke to them, was taken up into heaven and took his seat at the right hand of God. The fruit of this mystery is hope. Our Father, who art in heaven, hallowed be thy name. Thy kingdom come, thy will be done, on earth as it is in heaven.
1: Give us this day our daily bread, and forgive us our trespasses, as we forgive those who trespass against us. And lead us not into temptation, but deliver us from evil. Amen.
0: Hail Mary, full of grace, the Lord is with thee. Blessed art thou amongst women, and blessed is the fruit of thy womb, Jesus.
1: Holy Mary, Mother of God, pray for us sinners, now and at the hour of our death. Amen.
0: Hail Mary, full of grace, the Lord is with thee. Blessed art thou amongst women, and blessed is the fruit of thy womb, Jesus.
1: Holy Mary, Mother of God, pray for us sinners, now and at the hour of our death. Amen.
0: Hail Mary, full of grace, the Lord is with thee. Blessed art thou amongst women, and blessed is the fruit of thy womb, Jesus.
1: Holy Mary, Mother of God, pray for us sinners, now and at the hour of our death. Amen.
0: Hail Mary, full of grace, the Lord is with thee. Blessed art thou amongst women, and blessed is the fruit of thy womb, Jesus.
1: Holy Mary, Mother of God, pray for us sinners, now and at the hour of our death. Amen.
0: Hail Mary, full of grace, the Lord is with thee. Blessed art thou amongst women, and blessed is the fruit of thy womb, Jesus.
1: Holy Mary, Mother of God, pray for us sinners, now and at the hour of our death. Amen.
0: Hail Mary, full of grace, the Lord is with thee. Blessed art thou amongst women, and blessed is the fruit of thy womb, Jesus.
1: Holy Mary, Mother of God, pray for us sinners, now and at the hour of our death. Amen.
0: Hail Mary, full of grace, the Lord is with thee. Blessed art thou amongst women, and blessed is the fruit of thy womb, Jesus.
1: Holy Mary, Mother of God, pray for us sinners, now and at the hour of our death. Amen.
0: Hail Mary, full of grace, the Lord is with thee. Blessed art thou amongst women, and blessed is the fruit of thy womb, Jesus.
1: Holy Mary, Mother of God, pray for us sinners, now and at the hour of our death. Amen.
0: Hail Mary, full of grace, the Lord is with thee. Blessed art thou amongst women, and blessed is the fruit of thy womb, Jesus.
1: Holy Mary, Mother of God, pray for us sinners, now and at the hour of our death. Amen.
0: Hail Mary, full of grace, the Lord is with thee. Blessed art thou amongst women, and blessed is the fruit of thy womb, Jesus.
1: Holy Mary, Mother of God, pray for us sinners, now and at the hour of our death. Amen.
0: Glory be to the Father, and to the Son, and to the Holy Spirit.
1: As it was in the beginning, is now, and ever shall be, world without end. Amen.
0: O my Jesus, forgive us our sins, save us from the fires of hell.
1: Lead all souls to heaven, especially those in most need of thy mercy.
0: Sacred Heart of Jesus,
1: have mercy on us.
0: Immaculate Heart of Mary,
1: pray for us.
0: Saint Joseph,
1: increase our faith.

0: The third glorious mystery is the descent of the Holy Spirit. And they were all filled with the Holy Spirit and began to speak in different tongues as the Spirit enabled them to proclaim. The fruit of this mystery is love of God. Our Father, who art in heaven, hallowed be thy name. Thy kingdom come, thy will be done, on earth as it is in heaven.
1: Give us this day our daily bread, and forgive us our trespasses, as we forgive those who trespass against us. And lead us not into temptation, but deliver us from evil. Amen.
0: Hail Mary, full of grace, the Lord is with thee. Blessed art thou amongst women, and blessed is the fruit of thy womb, Jesus.
1: Holy Mary, Mother of God, pray for us sinners, now and at the hour of our death. Amen.
0: Hail Mary, full of grace, the Lord is with thee. Blessed art thou amongst women, and blessed is the fruit of thy womb, Jesus.
1: Holy Mary, Mother of God, pray for us sinners, now and at the hour of our death. Amen.
0: Hail Mary, full of grace, the Lord is with thee. Blessed art thou amongst women, and blessed is the fruit of thy womb, Jesus.
1: Holy Mary, Mother of God, pray for us sinners, now and at the hour of our death. Amen.
0: Hail Mary, full of grace, the Lord is with thee. Blessed art thou amongst women, and blessed is the fruit of thy womb, Jesus.
1: Holy Mary, Mother of God, pray for us sinners, now and at the hour of our death. Amen.
0: Hail Mary, full of grace, the Lord is with thee. Blessed art thou amongst women, and blessed is the fruit of thy womb, Jesus.
1: Holy Mary, Mother of God, pray for us sinners, now and at the hour of our death. Amen.
0: Hail Mary, full of grace, the Lord is with thee. Blessed art thou amongst women, and blessed is the fruit of thy womb, Jesus.
1: Holy Mary, Mother of God, pray for us sinners, now and at the hour of our death. Amen.
0: Hail Mary, full of grace, the Lord is with thee. Blessed art thou amongst women, and blessed is the fruit of thy womb, Jesus.
1: Holy Mary, Mother of God, pray for us sinners, now and at the hour of our death. Amen.
0: Hail Mary, full of grace, the Lord is with thee. Blessed art thou amongst women, and blessed is the fruit of thy womb, Jesus.
1: Holy Mary, Mother of God, pray for us sinners, now and at the hour of our death. Amen.
0: Hail Mary, full of grace, the Lord is with thee. Blessed art thou amongst women, and blessed is the fruit of thy womb, Jesus.
1: Holy Mary, Mother of God, pray for us sinners, now and at the hour of our death. Amen.
0: Hail Mary, full of grace, the Lord is with thee. Blessed art thou amongst women, and blessed is the fruit of thy womb, Jesus.
1: Holy Mary, Mother of God, pray for us sinners, now and at the hour of our death. Amen.
0: Glory be to the Father, and to the Son, and to the Holy Spirit.
1: As it was in the beginning, is now, and ever shall be, world without end. Amen.
2: O my Jesus, forgive us our sins, save us from the fires of hell. Lead all souls to heaven, especially those in most need of thy mercy.
1: Have mercy on us.
3: Immaculate Heart of Mary.
1: Pray for us.
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1: Increase our faith.

0: The fourth glorious mystery is the Assumption. You are the glory of Jerusalem. You are the boast of our nation. You have done great things for Israel, and God is pleased with them. May the Almighty Lord bless you forever. The fruit of this mystery is the grace of a happy death. Our Father, who art in heaven, hallowed be thy name. Thy kingdom come, thy will be done, on earth as it is in heaven.
1: Give us this day our daily bread. And forgive us our trespasses, as we forgive those who trespass against us. And lead us not into temptation, but deliver us from evil. Amen.
0: Hail Mary, full of grace, the Lord is with thee. Blessed art thou amongst women, and blessed is the fruit of thy womb, Jesus.
1: Holy Mary, Mother of God, pray for us sinners, now and at the hour of our death. Amen.
0: Hail Mary, full of grace, the Lord is with thee. Blessed art thou amongst women, and blessed is the fruit of thy womb, Jesus.
1: Holy Mary, Mother of God, pray for us sinners, now and at the hour of our death. Amen.
0: Hail Mary, full of grace, the Lord is with thee. Blessed art thou amongst women, and blessed is the fruit of thy womb, Jesus.
1: Holy Mary, Mother of God, pray for us sinners, now and at the hour of our death. Amen.
0: Hail Mary, full of grace, the Lord is with thee. Blessed art thou amongst women, and blessed is the fruit of thy womb, Jesus.
1: Holy Mary, Mother of God, pray for us sinners, now and at the hour of our death. Amen.
0: Hail Mary, full of grace, the Lord is with thee. Blessed art thou amongst women, and blessed is the fruit of thy womb, Jesus.
1: Holy Mary, Mother of God, pray for us sinners, now and at the hour of our death. Amen.
0: Hail Mary, full of grace, the Lord is with thee. Blessed art thou amongst women, and blessed is the fruit of thy womb, Jesus.
1: Holy Mary, Mother of God, pray for us sinners, now and at the hour of our death. Amen.
0: Hail Mary, full of grace, the Lord is with thee. Blessed art thou amongst women, and blessed is the fruit of thy womb, Jesus.
1: Holy Mary, Mother of God, pray for us sinners, now and at the hour of our death. Amen.
0: Hail Mary, full of grace, the Lord is with thee. Blessed art thou amongst women, and blessed is the fruit of thy womb, Jesus.
1: Holy Mary, Mother of God, pray for us sinners, now and at the hour of our death. Amen.
0: Hail Mary, full of grace, the Lord is with thee. Blessed art thou amongst women, and blessed is the fruit of thy womb, Jesus.
1: Holy Mary, Mother of God, pray for us sinners, now and at the hour of our death. Amen.
0: Hail Mary, full of grace, the Lord is with thee. Blessed art thou amongst women, and blessed is the fruit of thy womb, Jesus.
1: Holy Mary, Mother of God, pray for us sinners, now and at the hour of our death. Amen.
0: Glory be to the Father, and to the Son, and to the Holy Spirit.
1: As it was in the beginning, is now, and ever shall be, world without end. Amen.
0: O my Jesus, forgive us our sins. Save us from the fires of hell. Lead all souls to heaven, especially those in most need of thy mercy. Sacred Heart of Jesus,
1: have mercy on us.
0: Immaculate Heart of Mary,
1: pray for us.
0: Saint Joseph,
1: increase our faith.

0: The fifth glorious mystery is the coronation. A great sign appeared in the sky, a woman clothed with the sun, with the moon under her feet, and on her head a crown of 12 stars. The fruit of this mystery is trust in Mary's intercession. Our Father, who art in heaven, hallowed be thy name. Thy kingdom come, thy will be done, on earth as it is in heaven.
1: Give us this day our daily bread, and forgive us our trespasses, as we forgive those who trespass against us. And lead us not into temptation, but deliver us from evil. Amen.
0: Hail Mary, full of grace, the Lord is with thee. Blessed art thou amongst women, and blessed is the fruit of thy womb, Jesus.
1: Holy Mary, Mother of God, pray for us sinners, now and at the hour of our death. Amen.
0: Hail Mary, full of grace, the Lord is with thee. Blessed art thou amongst women, and blessed is the fruit of thy womb, Jesus.
1: Holy Mary, Mother of God, pray for us sinners, now and at the hour of our death. Amen.
0: Hail Mary, full of grace, the Lord is with thee. Blessed art thou amongst women, and blessed is the fruit of thy womb, Jesus.
1: Holy Mary, Mother of God, pray for us sinners, now and at the hour of our death. Amen.
0: Hail Mary, full of grace, the Lord is with thee. Blessed art thou amongst women, and blessed is the fruit of thy womb, Jesus.
1: Holy Mary, Mother of God, pray for us sinners, now and at the hour of our death. Amen.
0: Hail Mary, full of grace, the Lord is with thee. Blessed art thou amongst women, and blessed is the fruit of thy womb, Jesus.
1: Holy Mary, Mother of God, pray for us sinners, now and at the hour of our death. Amen.
0: Hail Mary, full of grace, the Lord is with thee. Blessed art thou amongst women, and blessed is the fruit of thy womb, Jesus.
1: Holy Mary, Mother of God, pray for us sinners, now and at the hour of our death. Amen.
0: Hail Mary, full of grace, the Lord is with thee. Blessed art thou amongst women, and blessed is the fruit of thy womb, Jesus.
1: Holy Mary, Mother of God, pray for us sinners, now and at the hour of our death. Amen.
0: Hail Mary, full of grace, the Lord is with thee. Blessed art thou amongst women, and blessed is the fruit of thy womb, Jesus.
1: Holy Mary, Mother of God, pray for us sinners, now and at the hour of our death. Amen.
0: Hail Mary, full of grace, the Lord is with thee. Blessed art thou amongst women, and blessed is the fruit of thy womb, Jesus.
1: Holy Mary, Mother of God, pray for us sinners, now and at the hour of our death. Amen.
0: Hail Mary, full of grace, the Lord is with thee. Blessed art thou amongst women, and blessed is the fruit.

0: fruit of thy womb, Jesus.
1: Holy Mary, Mother of God, pray for us sinners, now and at the hour of our death. Amen.
0: Glory be to the Father, and to the Son, and to the Holy Spirit.
1: As it was in the beginning, is now, and ever shall be, world without end. Amen.
0: O my Jesus, forgive us our sins, save us from the fires of hell. Lead all souls to heaven, especially those in most need of thine mercy. Sacred Heart of Jesus,
1: have mercy on us.
0: Immaculate Heart of Mary,
1: pray for us.
0: Saint Joseph,
1: increase our faith.

0: Hail, Holy Queen, Mother of Mercy, our life, our sweetness, and our hope. To thee do we cry, poor banished children of Eve. To thee do we send up our sighs, mourning and weeping in this valley of tears. Turn then, most gracious advocate, thine eyes of mercy towards us, and after this, our exile. Show unto us the blessed fruit of thy womb, Jesus.
1: O clement, O loving, O sweet Virgin Mary, pray for us, O Holy Mother of God, that we may be worthy of the promises of Christ. Amen.
0: O God, whose only begotten Son, by his life, death, and resurrection, has purchased for us the rewards of eternal life, grant, we beseech thee, that by meditating upon these mysteries of the most holy rosary of the Blessed Virgin Mary, that we may imitate what they contain and obtain what they promise, through the same Christ our Lord. Amen. Saint Michael the Archangel, defend us in battle. Be our defense against the wickedness and snares of the devil. May God rebuke him, we humbly pray. And do thou, O Prince of the heavenly hosts, by the power of God, thrust into hell Satan and all the evil spirits who prowl about the world seeking the ruin of souls.
1: Amen.
0: We pray now for the intentions of the Holy Father. Our Father, who art in heaven, hallowed be thy name. Thy kingdom come, thy will be done, on earth as it is in heaven.
1: Give us this day our daily bread, and forgive us our trespasses, as we forgive those who trespass against us. And lead us not into temptation, but deliver us from evil. Amen.
0: Hail Mary, full of grace, the Lord is with thee. Blessed art thou amongst women, and blessed is the fruit of thy womb, Jesus.
1: Holy Mary, Mother of God, pray for us sinners, now and at the hour of our death. Amen.
0: Glory be to the Father, and to the Son, and to the Holy Spirit.
1: As it was in the beginning, is now, and ever shall be.

0: thee, world without end. Amen.
1: Lord, have mercy.
0: Christ, have mercy.
1: Christ, have mercy.
0: Christ, have mercy.
1: Lord, have mercy.
0: Lord, have mercy.
1: Christ.

0: one God.
1: Have mercy on us.
0: Holy Mary.
1: Pray for us.
0: Holy Mother of God.
1: Pray for us.
0: Holy Virgin of Virgins.
1: Pray for us.
0: Mother of Christ.
1: Pray for us.
0: Mother of the Church.
1: Pray for us.
0: Mother of Mercy.
1: Pray for us.
0: Mother of Divine Grace.
1: Pray for us.
0: Mother of Hope.
1: Pray for us.
0: Mother Most Pure.
1: Pray for us.
0: Mother Most Chaste.
1: Pray for us.
0: Mother Inviolate.
1: Pray for us.
0: Mother Undefiled.
1: Pray for us.
0: Mother Most Amiable.
1: Pray for us.
0: Mother Admirable.
1: Pray for us.
0: Mother of Good Counsel.
1: Pray for us.
0: Mother of our Creator.
1: Pray for us.
0: Mother of our Savior.
1: Pray for us.
0: Virgin Most Prudent.
1: Pray for us.
0: Virgin Most Venerable.
1: Pray for us.
0: Virgin Most Renowned.
1: Pray for us.
0: Virgin Most Powerful.
1: Pray for us.
0: Virgin Most Merciful.
1: Pray for us.
0: Virgin Most Faithful.
1: Pray for us.
0: Mirror of Justice.
1: Pray for us.
0: Seat of Wisdom.
1: Pray for us.
0: Cause of our Joy.
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0: Spiritual Vessel.
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0: Vessel of Honor.
1: Pray for us.
0: Singular Vessel of Devotion.
1: Pray for us.
0: Mystical Rose.
1: Pray for us.
0: Tower of David.
1: Pray for us.
0: Tower of Ivory.
1: Pray for us.
0: House of Gold.
1: Pray for us.
0: Ark of the Covenant.
1: Pray for us.
0: Gate of Heaven.
1: Pray for us.
0: Morning Star.
1: Pray for us.
0: Health of the Sick.
1: Pray for us.
0: Refuge of Sinners.
1: Pray for us.
0: Solace of Migrants.
1: Pray for us.
0: Comfort of the Afflicted.
1: Pray for us.
0: Help of Christians.
1: Pray for us.
0: Queen of Angels.
1: Pray for us.
0: Queen of Patriarchs.
1: Pray for us.
0: Queen of Prophets.
1: Pray for us.
0: Queen of Apostles.
1: Pray for us.
0: Queen of Martyrs.
1: Pray for us.
0: Queen of Confessors.
1: Pray for us.
0: Queen of Virgins.
1: Pray for us.
0: Queen of all saints.
1: Pray for us.
0: Queen conceived without original sin.
1: Pray for us.
0: Queen assumed into heaven.
1: Pray for us.
0: Queen of the most holy rosary.
1: Pray for us.
0: Queen of families.
1: Pray for us.
0: Queen of peace.
1: Pray for us.
0: Lamb of God who takes away the sins of the world.
1: Spare us, O Lord.
0: Lamb of God who takes away the sins of the world.
1: Graciously hear us, O Lord.
0: Lamb of God who takes away the sins of the world.
1: Have mercy on us.
0: Pray for us, O Holy Mother of God,
1: that we may be more worthy of the promises of Christ.
0: Let us pray. Grant, we beseech thee, O Lord God, that we, your servants, may enjoy perpetual health of mind and body, and by the glorious intercession of the Blessed Mary, ever Virgin, may be delivered from present sorrow and obtain eternal joy. Through Christ our Lord.
2: Amen.
0: All saints and angels in heaven, especially our guardian angels,
1: pray for us.
0: Our Lady of Fatima,
1: pray for us.
0: In the name of the Father, and of the Son, and of the Holy Spirit.
1: Amen.

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From this day all generations will call me blessed. The Almighty has done great things for me, and holy is his name.

He has shown the strength of his arm. He has scattered the proud in their conceit. He has cast down the mighty from

He has filled the hungry with great things, and the rich he has sent away empty. He has come to the help of his servant Israel, for he has remembered his promise of mercy, the promise he made to our fathers, to Abraham,

Mihaela. I came from Croatia and I'm here with my friends. It's my fourth time here in Medjugorje already. And I really like it here because it's so powerful and it's like it shines with joy. And I'd like to come here definitely more because I feel so relaxed and I like praying God and with my friends here.

The Word of God is living and active. As Father Jesse pointed out yesterday, the events of that we read in the Scriptures, the events of Christ's life, they're present. The eternal Son, the eternal divine Son in his sacred humanity, everything he lived on earth is alive and active. His mysteries are accessible to us. The scenes of the gospel we enter into. The sacred page, the pages of Scripture are not just something we read, they're something we live in. God continuing to manifest himself, reveal himself as he did 2,000 years ago, as he does today. We enter into the scenes of the gospel. And this morning, we're going to ponder being in the upper room. Pentecost, gathered together with one another. The disciples gathered together in prayer with Mary. That's where we are right now. Saints, like St. Bernard of Clairvaux, as we will see, and also St. Catherine of Siena, speak about this upper room and Pentecost as an ongoing event. Not just something 2,000 years ago, but something we enter into today, now, awaiting a new

the fullness of the Holy Spirit to bring us into deeper contact with the Lord, and then to go from there in his power to proclaim Jesus Christ. So here we are, disciples of Jesus, awaiting the Lord's action, his activity, a new outpouring of the Holy Spirit in our souls today. And we're here with Mary, praying. So important that she's with us. So let's turn to her. Remember, O most gracious Virgin Mary, that never was it known that anyone who fled to thy protection, implored thy help, or sought thy intercession, was left unaided. Inspired by this confidence, we fly unto thee, O Virgin of Virgins, our Mother. To thee do we come, before thee we stand, sinful and sorrowful. O Mother of the Word incarnate, despise not our petitions, but in thy mercy hear and answer us. Amen. Lord Jesus, present in our midst, we want to know you more. We want to love you more. We come with our efforts, but our efforts aren't enough. Breathe, Lord Jesus, your Spirit into the depths of our soul anew. Guide our thoughts, guide the movements of our heart, enlighten the eyes of our heart that we might know you more fully, that we might know the Father. Not just things about you, not just facts, but doctrines that open up into mystery. Bring us there, Lord Jesus, through your Spirit. Bring us to the Father. Bring us more deeply into the life of the Blessed Trinity. That's where we want to abide. That's what our hearts long for. That's what the world needs. Do that new work of love, Lord, in your church today, this upper room where we're gathered today. Have your way with us, Lord. We give ourselves, we surrender, we offer ourselves. Have your way with us, Lord Jesus. In the name of the Father, and of the Son, and of the Holy Spirit, amen. Gathered in the upper room with Mary, a contemplative revolution. You know that phrase, contemplative revolution, might be a bit of a paradox or something, or oxymoron or something. And I've stolen it from Father Donald Haggerty, a great priest of the Archdiocese of New York City. Father of Stan Fortuna, the Franciscan friar, the CFR, he says of Father Haggerty, that man is an urban desert father. He's an urban desert father. He is. And I go to him to drink from his wisdom. But he has some great books, Contemplative Provocations, Contemplative Hunger, Contemplative Enigmas, and now a new book on John the Cross. And in one of those books, Contemplative Hunger, he speaks about a contemplative revolution that's happening. Contemplative revolution, and he says, it's interesting, it's not so much happening in monasteries. You know, numbers aren't like up in monasteries now. But he thinks it's more among like laity, among priests in the world, among religious. People are seeking the face of the Lord in silence, making time for the Lord in prayer. Starting our days, a couple hours of prayer, in silence and solitude. There's this revolution happening, a contemplative revolution. And it's a revolution that will not be televised. You're not going to read about this revolution in the New York Times, or not even the Wall Street Journal, or not even Fox News. It's a contemplative revolution, and it happens in hiddenness, in solitude. Those souls, those pure souls offering themselves as victims to the Lord in silence and solitude, washing the face of the church with their tears. That's what's going to renew the church. And we don't get to see them. We don't get to hear about them because they're hidden in their rooms, in their cells, in the adoration chapels, seeking the face of the Lord. That's where the heart of change,
of

Christian revolution happens. To be more and more men and women of prayer. A contemplative revolution. And we want to be part of that. Right? We need a lot of things for renewal in the world. I mean, first of all, you're all here at Ave Maria. You know we do need a revolution. We need a change. We need a revolution that so that we begin to revolve more around the cross. You might know the Carthusian motto, the world turns while the cross stands firm. That's the revolution we're about. The cross at the center while the world turns and our lives orbit around the cross. And we do that, we gear ourselves towards that, we orient ourselves towards that in prayer, contemplation. Right, it seems like in some ways the church, we've become a little too earthly minded. Our vision is too much sometimes caught up in changing the world, social justice, making the world a better place, making sure we're safe. You know, our main concern is to keep people safe during this COVID crisis. Come on. Are we a natural institution? No, the church is supernatural. Supernatural, and that's what we've lost. That's what we're regaining. That supernatural orientation. St. Paul says, set your hearts on things above, not on earthly things, for you died, and your life is hidden with Christ in God. That's where change is going to come about. Then we do apply ourselves to the needs of the world, to social justice, to making the world a better place, but with the cross at the center and animated by the Spirit, animated by prayer. So we need new programs. We need new catechesis. We need a more reverent worship of God in the liturgy. We need all these things, but if they're not animated by prayer, they're not going to be fruitful, not in the way that they could be. Dr. Ralph Martin has a great book, The Fulfillment of All Desire. You may have read it. It's a great introduction to seven doctors of the church, masters of the spiritual life that we have in the Catholic Church. And he kind of brings them all together in kind of a systematic way. Very helpful. And the great thing about this book is after you work through it, whichever one of those seven saints really stung your heart the most, you know, you came to St. Bernard and you got excited every time you see, oh, St. Bernard says, you're like, okay, yeah, let's see what he says. Then you know what to read next. So Ralph Martin, bringing together all these saints, he points out the heroic virtue that's needed to become a saint, to live saintly lives. And he says, it's a matter of fact that the reason that Catholics, even those who go to daily mass, even those who pray the daily rosary, what separates kind of the ordinary good Catholic from heroic saintly virtue is not having a deep enough prayer life. Not having a prayer life that goes deep enough. And that takes time to help, to unfold. So the way change is going to happen in our world, the way lasting, fruitful change is going to happen in the church is to be men and women of prayer. To be men and women seeking the face of the Lord in hiddenness in the adoration chapel. To be people hungry for God, right? And it's nothing different than what we've seen for ages, right? That's the way the saints lived. You know, or think about Elijah. He encounters the Lord in the still small voice, and he set a fire and goes out and proclaims God's message. Think about Isaiah. Isaiah 6, he encounters the Lord in the temple. Holy, holy, holy. Right? As coming in the presence of the all-holy one. Savoring his presence. And Isaiah's changed. Who shall we send? Send me. And his prophetic mission extends from that. Think of Moses. He ascends the mountain of God and encounters God in that cloud. Why did the scripture
author mentioned that. He just wasn't interested in giving us a weather report. It's that cloud of mystery. I mean, surely there was, you know, the weather report would have picked up the cloud. But it's mentioned to us because it's a cloud of mystery. We encounter God in the darkness. It's a light that exceeds our capacity. So we're left in silence, silent adoration, silent reverence. And it's the Holy Spirit that brings us there to that place, a profound encounter with God. We need doctrine. We need to study. We need to ponder. And then the Holy Spirit brings us through what we study to encounter the Lord as he is in himself, in his mystery, in that bright cloud. Right? So you have the cloud on top of Mount Sinai. Then we come to Jesus' transfiguration. And what does Matthew say? He was surrounded by a bright cloud. The mystics love that paradox, a bright cloud, a luminous darkness. Gregory of Nyssa likes to speak about a glowing darkness, a luminous darkness. It's not a darkness of lack, but a darkness of superabundance. Enter the bright cloud, which is the Spirit. Right? No one knows the thoughts of someone except the Spirit. Now, we've been given the Spirit of God to enter into the mystery of God. 1 Corinthians chapter 2, St. Paul speaks about what eye has not seen, nor ear heard, nor the heart of man conceived. Then he says, this the Spirit of God has revealed to us. So we can think about that line as like fitting for a funeral homily, right? What eye has not seen, ear has heard, nor the heart of man conceived. And it does fit with that. I mean, that's ultimately fulfilled in the beatific vision, seeing God face to face in heaven. But St. Paul says there, what eye has not seen, nor ear heard, nor the heart of man conceived, this has been revealed to us through the Spirit. The Spirit is that bright, luminous cloud that brings us into the mystery of God more and more as he elevates our minds and hearts, especially to the gifts of the Holy Spirit. Right, our angelic doctor here, St. Thomas Aquinas, in our midst, towering above theological wannabes, towering above the lies we find in the world, teaching the pure faith. St. Thomas speaks about the gift of wisdom as giving us a taste of God. Sapientia, Latin word for wisdom, sapientia coming from sapor, to taste. The gift of wisdom gives us an experiential knowledge of God. It builds on charity. It's a loving knowledge of God, experiential knowledge of God, made connatural with God. These are all St. Thomas's words. To enjoy God, to savor him. The gift of wisdom, that's contemplation. That's infused contemplation. That's the contemplative revolution the Holy Spirit's bringing about and that we want to get in on more and more. And the gift of understanding gives us, St. Thomas says, a deeper penetration of the truth. Right? We study St. Thomas. We read the scriptures. We study the councils. We study the church fathers. And we can get so far with that. And we need to do that. And then the Holy Spirit brings us a little farther, a little further, a deeper penetration into the truth than we could get on our own. Right? Because it's about sharing in God's own life. The Trinity's own life of knowing and loving. So he elevates us to that. And in this life, there are moments, there are periods where we're elevated in a more experiential way. Contemplation, infused contemplation. What St. Paul speaks about in Ephesians 1, 17 and 18, may the God of our Lord Jesus Christ, the Father of glory, give you a spirit of wisdom. Wisdom. Tasting. Give you a spirit of wisdom and revelation. Or manifestation in the knowledge of God. Having the eyes of your heart enlightened. The eyes of your mind, no, that's important too, but the eyes of your heart. A loving knowledge. A personal, living knowledge of the Lord. That's what's going to change the world. God's light breaking into the world. God setting us aflame. And we going out and spreading that flame in the world.
Jesus himself promises in John 14:21, those who love me, I will love.

and manifest myself to them. That's a promise. Jesus is going to manifest himself to us. Not so much in revelations like to St. Faustina, although he can do that, but he's going to manifest himself to us in the silence of prayer. We know how it is. Sometimes you get a taste of God. You're praying, and all of a sudden you're struck with God's majesty, and you're brought to that place of awestruck wonder. Beautiful phrase from Isaac of Syria. To be brought to that place of awestruck wonder before the Lord, and your heart being drawn captive by the Lord. That's infused contemplation. That's Jesus manifesting himself. No one can say Jesus Christ is Lord except through the Holy Spirit. People can lip the words, of course, without the Holy Spirit, but to really take in that reality, Jesus Christ is Lord, he's holding all of existence in his hand right now, keeping it in existence. His gaze of love is penetrating our hearts. He's not going to be overcome. Everything is in his hands. He's going to rule almighty. Jesus Christ is Lord. And to fall down on your face before Jesus as Lord, it takes the Holy Spirit manifesting Jesus to you. And I will love them, Jesus says, and manifest myself to him. And he does daily as we seek him, as he elevates our minds and hearts to him. We catch a fragrance of him, a fragrance of heavenly things. St. Bernard in his commentaries on Song of Songs has about 8 sermons on the fragrance of Jesus. You're reading the scriptures and you catch a fragrance of God, a taste of heaven, and rest in that. Go deeper into that. Follow that attraction of your heart and rest in that place the Lord is bringing to you. It's profound prayer. I was just discovered about a month or two ago that this word in John 14:21, Jesus promises, I will manifest myself to them. I was just thinking to myself, okay, what's the Greek behind that? And where is that Greek word used elsewhere in the New Testament? So I have a little Greek New Testament. I mean, okay, you know, there are a lot of downsides to smartphones. But one upside is I have the whole Greek New Testament in my pocket. Anytime I want to do a word search, bam, there it is. So this word, this Greek word behind the word where Jesus says, I will manifest myself to them, it's the same word that's used in 2 Corinthians, the end of chapter 2. We are led as a triumphant procession, spreading the fragrance of God, spreading the fragrance of the knowledge of God. Right, so this word spreading the fragrance of the knowledge of God, that word spreading is actually manifest. It's the same Greek word. We're manifesting the fragrance of God, fragrance of the knowledge of God. So that's what Jesus means when he talks about manifesting himself to us. We catch a glimpse of who he is. St. John of the Cross loves to use the phrase, un no sé qué, and I don't know what, beyond my stammering. Our words get us there. They aim us in the right direction, but we're brought beyond through our words to the reality. St. Thomas says the act of faith, it terminates not in the words, not in the proposition of faith, but in the reality. The res, the mystery. So through our acts of faith and hope and love and prayer, we sort of aim our arrow through the propositions of faith, but the arrow of our faith lands in the heart of the mystery of God, the reality of God himself. That's why contemplative prayer is so restful, because we're coming into real contact with our last end, God himself, the fulfillment of all desire. It's not yet heaven, it's not yet the beatific vision, but it's a real contact with our last end, God himself. So there's a resting in contemplative prayer as our faith terminates not simply in the words of the prayer, but in the reality, God himself, the mystery. And the gifts of the Holy Spirit sort of put all that in their proper context, heavenly context, a heavenly atmosphere.
That's what we need more of today. Opening our hearts to the Lord, allowing Him to infuse His light into our souls, allowing Him to catch us up beyond ourselves into Him, take us out of ourselves. Right? We know the Christian life involves the cross. And we see in the New Testament, we see this call to be joyful in suffering and bearing the cross and bearing witness to Christ even when you have to suffer for it. Right? The apostles come out of the upper room and they're willing to even die for Christ. How can you find joy in suffering? How can you find joy in the cross? If we collect the wisdom of the saints, I think their answer is simply this. You want to learn to find joy in the sufferings in your day-to-day life? You want to learn to find joy in the cross? Well, pray. And pray some more. And pray some more. Right? That's how we're going to enter into this mystery. That's how we're going to be fearless proclaimers of Jesus Christ crucified. And we're not simply proclaiming words, ideas. We're proclaiming a personal reality, a present reality, the Lord Himself. You know, St. Thomas, he summarizes the Dominican charism in a famous phrase, to contemplate and to hand on what is contemplated. Contemplare et contemplata alias tradere. Now, sometimes we translate that to contemplate and to hand on the fruits of our contemplation. But fruits is not in that original Latin phrase. What we hand on is what we have contemplated, the living reality of God Himself. And we can only do that if we're mystics. We can get the doctrine right, which is good, important, necessary. We can do this and that, but to hand on the mystery, this experiential relationship, knowing and loving of God, we ourselves have to be grounded in that. Moses, as he encountered God on the mountain, came down from the mountain and covered his face. 2 Corinthians 3 through 4, St. Paul says, we no longer cover our face. We no longer cover our face. As Moses came down from the mountain glowing and he covered his face, St. Paul says, no, we don't do that anymore. We let Christ radiate out through us. We spread the fragrance of God. Right? It's like you enter into the adoration chapel. Right? And it's good radiation therapy in the adoration chapel. And what do people say? People come out of the chapel and their sun burned. S-O-N, burned. Right, that's the fulfillment of what St. Paul's talking about, 2 Corinthians 3 through 4. We have to be mystics to hand on what we have contemplated. St. Thomas says to contemplate and to hand on what is contemplated. And I think there's another phrase implied here. To contemplate and hand on what is contemplated and to be handed over to the one contemplated. Maybe Sylvia can help me with the Latin on that later. We can come up with a Latin phrase. So I don't think that St. Thomas would object to me adding that. So to contemplate and hand on what is contemplated, and to be handed over ourselves to the one contemplated. Right? Prayer, contemplation, deep prayer draws us out of ourselves to the Lord. It draws us out of ourselves to get caught up in God, to get caught up in the things of God, to get caught up in heavenly things. And then we come into the world and we bear that scent of heaven, that fragrance of heaven. Right? That's what attracted people to Mother Teresa, for instance. She did great things in the world, but she was not just a social worker. She was caught up in the things of God. And there was something about her people couldn't quite put their finger on, but they were drawn, they were attracted. That's what we need to be more and more. That's what we are. That's what we need to grow in. Men and women of prayer who bear the fragrance of heaven, who bear that scent and bring it into the world. Right, we know how it is. You enter into prayer, you find that peace of heaven, then you go back into your situations in the world, things you're struggling with, and you come out of them with a new perspective.
You come at the trials and difficulties with a peace the world doesn't understand, and people are attracted to that. How is she so calm and peaceful in the midst of this chaos? Because the Lord is shining in her heart. The Lord fills her soul. St. Bernard of Clairvaux, this is sermon 42 on the Song of Songs. He says, drink from the wine cellar of contemplation, and get drunk on God's love. Then you're emboldened. Then you're drawn out of yourself. Right? St. Catherine of Siena loves that image too. Get drunk on the blood of Jesus. Like a drunken man, your heart's warmed up. You're drawn out of yourself. You do crazy things for the Lord. You're willing to lay your life down for the Lord. You're drawn out of yourself, this sober intoxication. So St. Bernard says, drink from the wine of God's love in the wine cellar. And he says, what is the wine cellar? It's the upper room. Pentecost. And he notes that, what does it say about the apostles as they left the upper room? People say, they must be drinking. Look at them. They're filled with such joy. They're animated with something. What's happening here? They must be drunk. And St. Bernard says, well, they were drunk. Drunk on the love of God. Bold to proclaim the gospel of Jesus Christ. So I'm sorry, this is sermon 49. He says about the upper room of Pentecost, does it not seem to you that the wine cellar of contemplation was that house, that upper room in which the disciples were assembled, when suddenly a sound came from heaven like the rush of a mighty wind, and it filled all the house where they were sitting and fulfilled Joel's prophecy? And as each of them went out intoxicated by the abundance of that house and drunk from a torrent of a pleasure so great, could he not truly say, the king has led me into the wine cellar? And then Bernard turns to us, his hearers, and he says, you know, the upper room is just not something in the past. It's a place for you to drink in the wine cellar as well. He says, but even you too, if recollected in spirit, if with a mind serious and devoid of all worldly cares, you enter the house of prayer, and standing in the Lord's presence at one of the altars, touch the gate of heaven with the hand of holy desire. Right? Our faith, hope, and charity, our loving knowledge of God touches the gate of heaven. Our holy desire reaches out and touches these realities. And when we bring that hand back, it bears that scent of heaven, that scent of the Blessed Trinity. You enter the house of prayer, and you touch the gate of heaven with the hand of holy desire. And there in the presence of the choirs of saints, where your devotion penetrates, for the prayer of the righteous man pierces the heavens. When you bewail pitiably before them the miseries and misfortunes of the world, manifest your neediness, implore mercy with repeated sighs and groanings too deep for words. If I say you do this, I have confidence in him who said, ask and you shall receive. That if you continue knocking, you will not go away empty. Indeed, when you return to us full of grace and love, you will not be able, in the ardor of your spirit, to conceal the gift you have received. And you will communicate it with attractiveness. People are drawn to people abiding in the depths of God's heart. People can tell there's something different about such people. That's where change comes. That's where we need to go more and more as a church, to be men and women of prayer, to drink from that inner wine cellar in the depths of our heart, in the upper room, and go forth from there aflame with God's love.

And we need Mary to do that. Right? We're gathered in the upper room with Mary. Mary helps us to enter into that disposition of contemplation. Mary's meek and mild. And our souls need to be that, like that tranquil pond, ready to receive every little touch from God. Right? If we're angry about this, angry about that, caught up in this, worried about that, the passions are raging, we'll miss God's delicate touch. We'll miss this sublime light that he sends into our hearts in contemplation. So we draw close to Mary, and she sets us at ease. Right? Just a glance in her direction. Just like when she entered the house of Elizabeth at the visitation. She just enters the house, and Elizabeth is filled with the Holy Spirit. Blessed are you among women, and blessed is the fruit of your womb. So too for us, just a glance in Mary's direction, and we're set at ease. She helps us surrender. She helps us to let go. She helps us to enter into our own mildness and meekness and gentleness to receive the Lord. St. Maximilian Kolbe would say, I see Mary everywhere and difficulties nowhere. I see Mary everywhere, difficulties nowhere. That's why it's good when we begin prayer to start with the Hail Mary, turn to Our Lady first, to see her everywhere, difficulties nowhere. She helps us surrender. She helps us to let go, to find rest in the Lord, like that little child in the arms of its loving mother and its arms of its loving father. And there we can receive the Lord. In Mary, we find the great mystery of receptivity. She's open to the Lord. She's the lowly handmaid of the Lord. She receives, and she receives in abundance. And Mary comes and sets that atmosphere of prayer for us, right? She's the spouse of the Holy Spirit. Right? Sometimes people smell roses when Mary comes in a strong way. Sometimes she bears that fragrance of roses, but she always bears that fragrance of heaven. She sets the atmosphere for our contemplative prayer. She always bears the fragrance of heaven. And we find rest there. Our souls become meek, mild, gentle, silent, still. Right? Ponder Mary's soul at the Annunciation, to have that pure divine light of God come upon her. Fill her mind, fill her heart, fill her womb as God becomes flesh in her womb. The silent stillness there. God's new works always begin in that place of silent stillness. Someone who's made a space for him, have made themselves available in the silence and stillness. That's where God's works begin. So we want to enter that place with Mary, the stillness of her heart. We want to enter the upper room with her and be filled with the new fullness of God. And she sets that heavenly atmosphere for us. Right? I love singing at the end of each decade of the rosary, that little Ave Maria. And yeah, just that heavenly fragrance then just spreads over us and brings us deeper into prayer. So this is where we're headed. This is what we're aiming for. You know, how do we go further in this direction? How do we abide in this place? We have to pray. We have to make time for prayer. We have to have the discipline of seeking the Lord's face every day, making time for that silence and stillness. How much time, we might ask? How much time should we spend in prayer each day? I hope no one falls off their seat about what I'm about to say. But I think we should be spending at least 3 hours a day in prayer. And you say 3 hours. I saw someone slipping from their seat. But now think about this. So you go to Mass, you arrive 15 minutes early, and you stay 15 minutes later,
making, you know, preparation before Mass, 15 minutes Thanksgiving, you have an hour there. Another time of the day, you make a holy hour. It's 2 hours. You pray your rosary. It's 30 minutes, 2.5 hours. You pray morning prayer.

the more you pray, the more you want to pray. Just ask some people who pray a lot. And it's so interesting about contemplation, and it shows us that we are really coming into contact with the mystery of God, is that contemplation doesn't get old. You know, you might get a little tired of sitting in the same place or something, but the act of infused contemplation itself never gets old, because you're being brought into the fullness of God, beauty ever ancient, ever new. It always satisfies the heart. He's that living water flowing forth in our heart, John 7. A spring of living water will spring up in our heart for those who thirst for the Lord. He spoke of the Holy Spirit. So God's being, his mystery, always is pouring forth freshness, new living water. So this new outpouring of the Holy Spirit is primarily about knowing God more deeply, loving him more profoundly, being caught up in his mystery. And then from that comes the overflow, us showing the love of God to others. And that's what touches hearts. St. Thomas Aquinas makes a great point in his commentary on John 7. He says these waters that Jesus promises, they're living waters, they're flowing waters. And he said, the way you keep that water flowing is by living out the charisms of the gifts of the Holy Spirit. Pouring out your love for others, serving others, hospitality, preaching, teaching, speaking words of encouragement, service. And so he says, if you don't pour out that love to others, that water can become stagnant, and you no longer have living water flowing from your heart. Right? For the water to flow, and it does have to flow out. The more you pour out, the more that you receive. But the primary thing is this knowing and loving God, this new encounter with this Lord, this more profound encounter with the Lord, and then to live forth from that. How do we walk in this? How do we receive these things? We're all called to be mystics. Catechism 2014, study that passage. It says we're all called to the mystical life, deeper intimacy with God, a deeper immersion in the mystery of Christ, the mystery of the Trinity. We're all called there to the mystical life. And so to receive it, right? Even the most profound manifestations of God, they happen in hiddenness. God is present, but as one hidden, he touches us delicately. He speaks in the silence. He shows himself in the darkness, that bright cloud, and he draws us to himself, even through that long desert road of prayer. So let me just end with some words from John Towler. So he was a Dominican from the 1300s, rooted in prayer and dedicated to helping lay people grow in prayer. So he speaks about Pentecost in the upper room, and he says, you know what? The faithful Christian should celebrate Pentecost every day. Pentecost is breaking forth anew every day if we're able to receive it. He says, every true friend of God should celebrate this lovely festival of Pentecost every day of his life. Yes, every day, and even every hour. He should receive the Holy Spirit in his soul. The whole task of his life is to prepare a loving welcome for him. And his coming again and again with new fullness continuously fits the soul better and better for ever renewed comings of the Lord. As Pentecost Day was the festival of the Holy Spirit's being sent to the disciples, so is every day of the year a Pentecost Day to each Christian. If he will but thoroughly prepare his soul, the divine Spirit will enter in with all his graces and gifts. So John Towler, he encourages us then to receive the Holy Spirit, to have a gentle sentiment of confidence. I think with so much of the mystical life, we could say what begins as an attempt at humility can end as a lack of faith.

Lord dwells in our souls. Father, Son, and Holy Spirit dwell in our souls as a temple. We can delight in his presence whenever we want. We can enjoy him, savor him, savor Father, Son, and Holy Spirit whenever we want. We just need faith to do that. Don't let what begins as an act of humility end as a lack of faith. Oh, that's beyond me. I just should just obey the commandments. No, you're called to be a mystic. And that's what's going to change the world. That's what's going to renew the church. What Jesus says many times throughout the Gospels, I think he says to us about our spiritual lives. Let it be done unto you according to your faith. So, Lord Jesus, we come before you with expectant hearts, with expectant faith and hope. We come before you with that gentle sentiment of confidence, knowing that you've given us so much and you want to give us still more. Come, Lord, come into the depths of our soul. We receive you anew and continue to have your way with us. And through us, renew the face of the earth. Amen.

My name is Madeleine. I came from Belgium. I'm here in Medjugorje with a group of friends. We participate to the youth festival. We listen to the testimonies. We are saying the rosary. We think it's really important to pray the rosary, especially for the peace in this moment. We also like climbed the hill of the apparition, and we found it very beautiful to stop at each station and pray especially for the peace. What I really appreciate about Medju, it's like the vibe of the World Youth Day with all the songs, to be together, to meet all the young people, especially like as young Catholic, we can see like the faith is still here, and it's so important to be all together in this place and celebrate this together.

to the Ave Maria Parish Lenten Retreat, and our first of three evenings in which we will learn from Dr. Roger Nutt, the Provost of Ave Maria University, many, many things this evening, and also the next two nights. But before I introduce Dr. Nutt, I would like to share the schedule for the next three evenings with you. Each evening, before Dr. Nutt's presentation, we will be blessed with a musical performance to help us prepare for the meditation. At the end of Dr. Nutt's meditation, we will reflect on his spiritual direction with another musical piece before we depart. As a reminder, the Sacrament of Reconciliation is available during the retreat tonight on both sides of the church, and the men's and ladies' rooms, for those who are visiting here and never been to our church, are on each side of the church, also with a drinking fountain. And now, let us begin this evening with the Stabat Mater, composed by Giovanni Battista Pergolese and sung by Ann Patterson and Sarah Mandy, who will be accompanied by members of the St. Cecilia Chamber Music Society. Let us now draw in quiet and silence and meditate and prepare ourselves. Amen.

hate to wake you up from a beautiful, beautiful music, the beautiful thoughts that may have been going through your mind. Thank you very much, Anne and Sarah, and all the performers for the beautiful and rich performance. Thank you. And thank you, Ave Maria Parish Director of Music, Marion Mandy. Very nicely done. And now I have the honor of introducing our Lenten Retreat Director, Dr. Roger Nutt. Roger Nutt is a member of this parish, and his wife Susan and their son Timothy, who is a ninth grader at Donahue Academy. And after 4 years at Aquinas College, Roger joined the theology faculty at the Ave Maria University in 2006. He and Susan moved to the town of Ave Maria in the fall of 2007 when the campus opened. He currently serves as provost and professor of theology at AMU. He is also editor-in-chief of the Sapientia, I hope I'm pronouncing that correctly, Press of Ave Maria University. And he's co-director of the Aquinas Center for Theological Renewal at AMU. He has published articles and chapters in journals and edited volumes, such as Harvard Theological Review, the Oxford Handbook of the Reception of Aquinas, the Thomas Louvain Studies. He is a member of the Academy of Catholic Theology. Roger's research and teaching focuses on Christology and sacramental theology with an emphasis on St. Thomas Aquinas. These interests are reflected in the three books that he authored, Thomas Aquinas, On the Union of the Incarnate Word, and also General Principles of Sacramental Theology, the Catholic University of America Press, 2017. His most recent book, To Die is Gain, A Theological Reintroduction to the Sacrament of Anointing of the Sick for Clergy, Laity and Caregivers, and Everyone Else, Emmaus Academic 2022, which presents a Catholic response to the problems of suffering and death through the lens of the Sacrament of Anointing of the Sick, is the basis for his reflections for our parish Lenten treat this year. And all of Dr. Nutt's books are available at the Ave Maria bookstore for those who would like to purchase them. I now introduce to you Dr. Roger Nutt. Roger?

Thank you so much, Deacon Gary, and welcome to all of you. I was so delighted to receive this speaking invitation, this particular speaking invitation. It came from our own pastor to speak at my home parish here to my fellow parishioners, and the commute wasn't bad either, but I'm really delighted to be here for the next couple of nights with you all, even though the topic itself is perhaps a little unsettling. I'm grateful, too, to speak without having to travel so that I can speak in the presence of my dear wife, Susan, and so many friends and colleagues here at the parish. To make sure that I keep my reflections in a properly spiritual mode, I want to begin each evening with recourse to a psalm or some aspect of sacred scripture, and then end my reflections with a brief examination of conscience about the ideas that I have covered each night. So for tonight, I'm drawing on Psalm 91 to start. For those of you who do not know, Psalm 91 is at the heart of the battle that Jesus and Satan have at the end of his 40 days in the desert, which is the basis for our 40-day penitence during the Lenten season. Here are the words of Psalm 91. He who dwells in the shelter of the Most High, who abides in the shadow of the Almighty, will say to the Lord, my refuge and my fortress, my God in whom I trust. For he will deliver you from the snare of the fowler and from the deadly pestilence. For he will give his angels charge of you to guard you in all your ways. On their hands they will bear you up, lest you dash your foot against a stone. Because he cleaves to me in love, I will deliver him. I will protect him because he knows my name. When he calls, I will answer him. I will be with him in trouble. I will rescue him and honor him. With long life, I will satisfy him and show him my salvation. So, big picture orientation. Tonight we are going to talk about the Christian understanding of death and how the faith looks at the problem of death. And tomorrow we will move into a more direct consideration of anointing of the sick and the effects of anointing of the sick in relation to the problem of suffering and death, which we will then wrap up on Wednesday. As Deacon Gary mentioned, I have recently written a book on the sacrament of anointing of the sick called To Die is Gain. Might seem like a strange title because most of us don't think of death as a gain, but those words are actually words spoken by St. Paul in the letter to the Philippians. He said, "For me to live is Christ, and to die is gain." And I thought that was a bit of a provocative statement, and our culture has drifted so far away from its Christian foundations that it's hard for us to think about death possibly being a gain today. So in a way, I hate to say it, but I have bad news. And the bad news is that we are no longer able to receive the good news as good news. And hopefully over the course of these nights, we can try to change that and shift that a bit. Also, a word of thanks. In my work at the university, I have been blessed to be close to many of our trustees. And one such former trustee, Dr. Lou Argenta, a medical doctor, became a kind of mentor to me. I really admire him. So I dedicated the book to him, and I didn't know this, but Dr. Liu is here tonight. So thanks for being here, Dr. Liu, and I'm honored to speak about this material.

before the man to whom I dedicated the book. So I do teach across the street, as Deacon Gary mentioned. I'm a theologian by training, but I'm also a convert to the Catholic faith. And because I am a convert, because my exposure to Catholicism had such a profound impact on me, I want to accentuate the fact for you that the truth of the Catholic faith is never, ever merely academic. The Catholic faith sheds light on our problems, it answers our questions, and it has the power to transform our hearts. So I stand before you tonight, not as a professor from across the street, but as a fellow parishioner for whom the things that we're going to talk about have radically changed my own life. I want to speak to you, as it were, almost one-on-one, because the things that we're going to go over in the end are deeply personal. We find ourselves in Lent, right in the middle of Lent. And I thought it would be a good place to start to ask the question, in his 40 days in the desert, what did Jesus know that we have forgotten? I love reading the treatment of Christ's temptation and time in the desert by the late Pope Benedict Joseph Ratzinger in his Jesus of Nazareth volumes. And he answered that question, what did Jesus know during his Lent, with these words? If you follow the will of God, you know that in spite of all the terrible things that happen to you, you will never lose a final refuge. What an important truth to cling to. Death and suffering are unsettling. They have always been unsettling. They have been difficult to come to terms with. They were difficult in the ancient world. We see the book of Job wrestling with these questions. But they're even more difficult for us to come to terms with today. So I want to remind you of an important truth to start with. It comes from verse 14 of the first chapter of the Old Testament Book of Wisdom. That truth is this. The Book of Wisdom says, five words, God did not make death. Let's not forget that. We live in a fallen world. Our temptation is to say, how can we believe in or trust the God who is revealed to us in the Bible when there are so many terrible things and ultimately death? And we forget the fact that the world that we live in is fallen. The world that God gave us was Eden. The world that we live in today with its challenges is the result of turning away from God. The good news, however, is that God is redeeming us from the fallen world, but the enjoyment of intimacy with God in the process of redemption is different than the enjoyment of intimacy with God that our first parents had in the Garden of Eden. One of the biggest challenges that we face today in terms of how we think about these questions is that the world that we live in views injustice and disorder almost completely as external realities. You see this most manifestly in Marxism. For Marxism, all of the problems in the world stem from structural inequities. And the way that you fix the problem in the world is by re-establishing structural equity, redistributing wealth.
The problem with that is that it doesn't give

account to the internal injustice that exists in the world and in every single human heart. The redemption that we enjoy in Christ isn't merely a reordering of the external world according to economic justice. The redemption that we receive in Christ is a total transformation of the external and its internal disorders that were caused by the fall of our first parents and the sinful actions that each of us commit. So redemption, this is one of the reasons why the church has pushed back against liberation or political forms of theology. The ultimate gift that Christ gives us is complete and total transformation of all of the injustices caused by sin, not merely external injustices. How does he do that? There are two truths of our faith that we have to keep together. And these two truths are summarized by St. Paul in one passage from the second chapter of 1 Timothy. In this line, St. Paul says very tersely, there is one God, and there is one mediator between God and men, the man Christ Jesus, who gave himself as a ransom for all. Salvation is a reconciliation of the two parties that fell away from each other due to sin, God and human beings, and the reconciliation happens in the God-man, Jesus Christ, who reunites those two parties, but he effects the reunification by offering himself on our behalf as a ransom for our faults. So, our intimacy with God in the current order of salvation history is mediated. That is to say that Christ, now risen and living in heaven, draws us to heaven by continuing his work of mediation in and through the life of the church. So if Lent accomplishes anything in our hearts each year, it should remind us that our day-to-day life and our current surroundings, the life that we have here now, is not meant to be our permanent life, and this world is not meant to be our permanent home. The Bible teaches that we are actually strangers in a strange land, and the fundamental nature of Christian existence is that of being pilgrims. We are journeying towards heaven, which is our true home. God is our life, and life with God for all eternity is the reason for our existence. So we live now in a state of journeying towards heaven, where it's easy for us to get too comfortable here and to act like the life that we have here is our permanent destiny. Sometimes people say things, and I find myself saying this too when I listen to the Bible. You know, if we had lived at the time of Moses, or if we had lived at the time of Jesus, it would be easier to be a person of faith because miracles were so abundant. If we had seen the parting of the Red Sea, if we had seen the multiplication of loaves, our faith lives would be easier. Now, I think there are abundance of miracles accessible or available in the world today if we look for them. But Jesus also got a little impatient with people who were looking for special phenomena. And that truth that Christ mediates salvation is especially true now in the sacramental life of the church. There's a famous saying

From one of the great fathers of the church, Pope Leo the Great, who died in the year 460, that goes like this. These are Leo's words. What was visible in our Savior has passed over into his sacraments. Think about that. 5,000 people saw the multiplication of loaves. The Israelites who left with Moses saw the parting of the Red Sea. Christ instituted 7 sacraments and gave those sacraments to the church, and everything that was available during the life of Christ is now available to us through the sacramental life of the church. God is more active in human history and more accessible to us today through the mediation of the church than he ever has been in human history. The Catechism calls this phase of history the sacramental economy. The plan of salvation is now fundamentally sacramental, and Christ continues to minister to us from heaven through the sacramental life of the church. Now let's stop a minute and think about what it is that impedes us today from having that attitude of St. Paul that death could be a gain. We don't like to talk about death very much. In some circles, it's a kind of taboo topic. If you read the early dystopian literature, like Huxley's Brave New World, a big part of the organization of the Brave New World was to prevent people from ever thinking about death. He talks about how everyone in the hospital is medicated and distracted so that when people die, they don't pay much attention to it or worry about it too much. So death has kind of been put to the side. Why is that? Well, we've experienced an explosion of technological progress in the last 100 years, much of which is wonderful. And even in medical technology, anyone who knows a cancer survivor should thank God for the advances that have been made. But the advances in technology can also engender a worldview that assumes that we can exercise control over all of reality. Might even create an attitude that we can replace certain patterns in the natural order and come to dominate all of reality. What happens is that we start to look for spiritual solutions, or we start to impose on the faith of the church an expectation of technological control instead of an expectation for the kind of healing and salvation that God intends to give us. So technological advances can make us think that things won't happen to us, that we produce results instead of having things happen to us. And we often impose on the idea of Christian salvation the notion of a scientific medical cure. And that can impact the attitude that we have today about death. Here's an example, a contemporary example. I came across this just a couple of months ago, and I was not surprised, but it's a great example of the point that I'm talking about. There's a man named Brian Johnson alive today. He is what they call a biohacker. He founded a company called Blueprint. He's kind of like the Elon Musk of longevity and extending human life. And on his website, on the website of the company Blueprint, he says this.
Don't die.

Wouldn't it be nice if it was that easy? He says, don't die. In the 20th century, it was reasonable to make health choices that prioritized living fast and dying young. Radical health extension was only sci-fi. Not anymore. The speed of technological and scientific advance makes it impossible to predict how long and how well men can live. When your baby steps away from having the power of the gods, in this case, artificial intelligence, the only foe is death. There's no other foe. Now, people have been living this kind of idolatry for a long time. Cryogenics is an attempt. You freeze yourself when you die, and at some point when there's a cure for whatever it was that took your life, you unfreeze and are healed and go on living forever. It goes without saying that Christians, of course, have no problem with healthy living and taking care of our bodies. But this kind of attitude, which I think is difficult to disassociate ourselves from, has nothing on the horizon for human life besides living in this world. There's life and there's death, and there's no other perspective. No worry about sin, no worry about the devil, no worry about eternal life. In fact, you can see an exchange for the idea of living forever here for the reality that we Christians would call eternal life, which is not the same as living forever in this life. So how does God want us to look at death? In fact, we might say, how does God see these issues? I'm going to take three examples from Scripture that I think are helpful. It is arguably the case that the most arresting and unsettling event in the Bible is the near sacrifice of Isaac by his father Abraham. I don't know of a single person with whom that sits well, and when we hear those readings at Mass or read the near sacrifice of Isaac, that whether it's as a parent or thinking about what God was really asking of Abraham, that we're able to come to terms with the significance of this passage. The Bible, however, gives the answer to the problem of the near sacrifice of Isaac. Many people don't know about this passage, but in Hebrews 11, starting with verse 17, we are told what was animating the faith of Abraham in this arresting event. The letter to the Hebrews says the following. He, speaking of Abraham, considered that God was able to raise men even from the dead. Hence, he did receive him back, and this was a symbol. So Abraham, the New Testament teaches, wasn't engaged or ready to engage in this arbitrary and unintelligible act of violence simply because God had commanded it. Abraham was living faith that the life of Isaac, which was a gift from God, even in death, would not be outside of the hands and providential care of God. That is, he trusted that Isaac, who he had received from God, would be safe in the hands of God. That Isaac's death was not the end of Isaac's life, and that there was a future life and even resurrection possible for Isaac. Let's take two passages from the life of Christ. John chapter 10, verse 18. These are Jesus' words. No one takes my life from me, but I lay

it down of my own accord. And from the Garden of Gethsemane, going a little further, he fell on his face and prayed, "My Father, if it be possible, let this cup pass from me. Nevertheless, not as I will, but as thou wilt." And then finally, Paul's explanation of the death of Jesus from the famous hymn in Philippians chapter 2. These are St. Paul's words. "And being found in human form, he became obedient unto death, even death on a cross." Do we hear the message in these passages? Jesus laid down his life. St. Paul teaches us that Jesus' death was actually an act of obedience. He willed to die. He willed to suffer his own death because he understood that as a ransom for our sins, it was God's will that all righteousness be fulfilled. So it's healthy for us to not want to die. Life is a good. Our love for our family and friends is a good. Wishing not to die is not only okay, it's healthy and normal. But wishing and willing are not the same thing. Are we, like Christ, willing to die? Are we willing to live the faith of Abraham that our lives are in God's hands, in the hope that heaven is our true home, and in love and in desire for God above all earthly attachments? Think about this important truth. Jesus Christ does not redeem human beings from having to die. That's the myth that technology and people like Brian Johnson have internalized, that somehow we are going to be able to evade death. Jesus does not redeem human beings from having to die. Here's the good news. He does redeem those who die in union with him from eternal loss. So think about it. Take one example from Scripture. Jesus raised Lazarus, his friend, from the dead. The last time I checked, Lazarus is not with us. Lazarus received a miracle that enabled Jesus to manifest his lordship to all the doubters, but to get to heaven, to be with God for all eternity, poor Lazarus had to die again. So there is not one of us who are going to spend eternal life with God, unless the second coming happens before we die, who aren't going to get to eternal life like Christ by accepting death, hopefully accepting death as a humble act of obedience in the plan of redemption, so that we can pass from this life to be with God in the next life. I want to be clear, this is not defeatist. The desire for eternal life is not the same thing as the desire to have the life that we have here on earth permanently. So I chose a kind of provocative title for the talk, mentions Sister Death.
It was in a scare quote because it's actually

actually a line from St. John Paul II. I'm going to share this passage with you now. In 1999, John Paul II wrote a letter to the elderly that is just a magnificent document. His pontificate was so voluminous that some of these little nuggets aren't as well known as they should be. In this letter to the elderly, John Paul II says the following. In Christ, it's a very important qualification, not in itself, but in Christ, death, tragic and disconcerting as it is redeemed and transformed. It is even revealed as a sister who leads us to the arms of our Father. Isn't that shocking? And isn't that a long ways away from our common view about death? Christ transforms death so that it can be for us a sister who leads us to the arms of the Father. He goes on to say, faith thus illuminates the mystery of death and brings serenity. Now no longer considered and lived passively as an expectation of a calamity, but rather as a promise-filled approach to the goal of full maturity. Isn't that beautiful? That Christ, it's sad that we have to die, but Christ turned it upside down so that death now leads to eternal life and is fully redeemed. So what do we lack today in the culture that prevents us from talking about death, from internalizing death, from not thinking about it too deeply? One of the basic points of the practice of the faith that has been lost because of this is vigilance. Evangelical vigilance on a daily basis. We don't know when we are going to die. So I share in my book and when I speak about this topic often a little piece of wisdom from Saint Anthony of Egypt, the first great monk and the greatest of the desert fathers. Some of you are familiar with the work, The Saying of the Desert Fathers, which are a collection of aphorisms of the monks from the early church from the desert. And in The Sayings of Anthony, number 4, we get a secret to the spiritual life. A man named Abba Poman goes to Abba or Father Anthony. And Anthony tells him this. This is the great work of man. You want to know what it is? What's the great work of man? You think because it's Saint Anthony, the most radical of all Christians, that he's going to say pray 20 hours a day. But he doesn't say that. You think he's going to say fast 6 days out of 7. But he doesn't say that. Even crawl on your knees until you atone for your sins. He doesn't say that. Here is the great work according to the great Anthony. Always take blame for your own sins before God and expect temptation to your last breath. That's greatness from the desert. Take full responsibility for your sins and never rest easy, but expect temptation until your last breath. The Christian view encourages vigilance about our lives because we don't know when our last breath will be. And according to Anthony, there's never a moment in which we turn a corner or reach a place in which we are free from at least the possibility of being tempted. So when it was more common, in fact, regular or daily to ponder death, I'm sure you all have seen images in Renaissance

Renaissance art and icons of skulls on desks and so on. When that was the common way of living the Christian faith, before death was taboo, Christian life was often referred to with two Latin words, ars moriendi, the art of dying. So the art of living well was cultivating the art of living so as to die well. And there were many books written on the ars moriendi. I have just one passage from the great Reformation saint, Robert Bellarmine. He wrote a book called The Art of Dying, and he explains it just like this. The general rule, he who lives well will die well, must be mentioned before all others. For since death is nothing more than the end of life, it is certain that all who live well to the end die well. So for Bellarmine, the art of living an authentically Christian life was to pursue intimacy with God and growth in virtue so that at that last moment of our life, we can die well and pass from this life into union with God. So we have to focus less on living here and more on living for eternity, which we get to through sister death, or to the Father through sister death. Now, lest you think I'm overly accentuating a point, let me share with you a word from the decrees of the Council of Trent, the Church's response to the Reformers. You know, the Reformers whittled away the number of the sacraments, and anointing of the sick was one of the sacraments that landed on the chopping block. So in their response to the Reformers about anointing of the sick and the importance of anointing of the sick, the fathers of the Council of Trent said the following. For though our adversary seeks and seizes opportunities through the whole of life of finding ways to devour our souls, yet there is no time at which he draws more strongly on every shred of skill to destroy us utterly and to deprive us, if he can, of our confidence in the divine mercy than when he sees that our departure from life is at hand. So cultivating habits so that we can pass from this life to the next is a high-stakes affair. And the Church has realized that from time immemorial. So we often, when someone is gravely ill or receives a difficult diagnosis, will say things like, hey, let's not even go there. And you know what the Church says? No, we better go there, and we better go there often. Spend some time each day looking at the crucifix. Spend some time each day thinking about our own mortality. We are coddled today and to often saying vacuous things to each other, like, oh, it will be okay, everything will be all right. That's not the message of Christ. That's not the message of the Church. It's not going to be okay, and every single one of us is going to pass from this life to the next at some point. I want to listen to a prayer from the funeral mass. Lord, for your faithful people, life is changed, not ended. When the body of our earthly dwelling lies in death, we gain an everlasting dwelling place in heaven. How important. With death, life is changed, but not
end it. Human life is more than biological health or longevity. So we need to pass from this pilgrim life to our permanent life by focusing on the culture.

brief examination about some of the principles that I have shared tonight. In the name of the Father, and of the Son, and of the Holy Spirit. Do I live my life in the faith of Abraham, knowing that my life and the lives of those I love is in the hands of God? Do I imitate the obedience of Jesus in accepting his will for my life and the lives of my loved ones over my own wishes and desires? Do I live as a pilgrim on earth whose permanent and lasting home is heaven? Do my loves and daily habits cultivate gospel vigilance in anticipation of the unknown hour of my death? Glory be to the Father, and to the Son, and to the Holy Spirit. Thank you for your attention. I will see you all tomorrow night.

Well, thank you so much, Dr. Nutt, for your thoughtful and inspirational message. It certainly, the ending was very appropriate for me. Now we'll close the evening with the hymn, Embarme dich, mein Gott, which is German for Have Mercy on Me, My God. It was written by Johann Sebastian Bach and will be sung by Ann Patterson and accompanied by the St. Cecilia Chamber Music Society.

And thank you very much for the beautiful hymn, and thank you all very much for being part of this evening of Lenten meditation and music. You are all invited to join us again tomorrow evening at 7 p.m., and please remember to ask your friends and family to join us. Have a blessed evening, and thank you for coming. God bless.

Hi, I'm Ola. I'm from Poland. I'm here with pilgrims from the Onions in Krakow. And this is my first time in Medjugorje. I think it is like so good to be here, to feel the spirit, the Holy Spirit, and the that the Mary, our Mother Mary, is here. I think that for me, the best part of the Medjugorje Festival is praying the rosary. It's very, very beautiful that so many, I think thousands of people are just here and praying on the rosary, that it is in their own languages, and it is just lovely to see and hear it, that everybody is talking in their own language, but we are united in this rosary. This is like the, for me, very important prayer. I'm very into it. Also, this year's main theme of this festival is Ad Fontem, and for me, it's like going to the Bible, maybe, like going to something that it's for ages, I think, and just for hundreds of years, like people were praying and were very united in this prayer. And yes, it was very good to be here. So everybody, if you are interested in something like this, if you just want to feel that our Lord is here for us, just come to Medjugorje and see yourself.

0: In the name of the Father, and of the Son, and of the Holy Spirit.
1: Amen.
0: I believe in God, the Father Almighty, creator of heaven and earth, and in Jesus Christ, his only Son, our Lord, who was conceived by the Holy Spirit, born of the Virgin Mary, suffered under Pontius Pilate, was crucified, died, and was buried. He descended into hell, and on the third day he rose again from the dead. He ascended into heaven and sits at the right hand of God, the Father Almighty. From thence he shall come to judge the living and the dead.
1: I believe in the Holy Spirit, the Holy Catholic Church, the communion of saints, the forgiveness of sins, and the resurrection of the body and life everlasting. Amen.
0: Our Father, who art in heaven, hallowed be thy name. Thy kingdom come, thy will be done, on earth as it is in heaven.
1: Give us this day our daily bread, and forgive us our trespasses, as we forgive those who trespass against us. And lead us not into temptation, but deliver us from evil. Amen.
0: For an increase of faith, hope, and love. Hail Mary, full of grace, the Lord is with thee. Blessed art thou among women, and blessed is the fruit of thy womb, Jesus.
1: Holy Mary, Mother of God, pray for us sinners, now and at the hour of our death. Amen.
0: Hail Mary, full of grace, the Lord is with thee. Blessed art thou among women, and blessed is the fruit of thy womb, Jesus.
1: Holy Mary, Mother of God, pray for us sinners, now and at the hour of our death. Amen.
0: Hail Mary, full of grace, the Lord is with thee. Blessed art thou among women, and blessed is the fruit of thy womb, Jesus.
1: Holy Mary, Mother of God, pray for us sinners, now and at the hour of our death. Amen.
0: Glory be to the Father, and to the Son, and to the Holy Spirit.
1: As it was in the beginning, is now, and ever shall be, world without end. Amen.
0: The first glorious mystery, the resurrection. We pray for the virtue of faith.
2: Our Father, who art in heaven, hallowed be thy name. Thy kingdom come, thy will be done, on earth as it is in heaven.
1: Give us this day our daily bread, and forgive us our trespasses, as we forgive those who trespass against us. And lead us not into temptation, but deliver us from evil. Amen.
2: Hail Mary, full of grace, the Lord is with thee. Blessed art thou amongst women, and blessed is the fruit of thy womb, Jesus.
1: Holy Mary, Mother of God, pray for us sinners, now and at the hour of our death. Amen.
2: Hail Mary, full of grace, the Lord is with thee. Blessed art thou amongst women, and blessed is the fruit of thy womb, Jesus.
1: Holy Mary, Mother of God, pray for us sinners, now and at the hour of our death. Amen.
2: Hail Mary, full of grace, the Lord is with thee. Blessed art thou amongst women, and blessed is the fruit of thy womb, Jesus.
1: Holy Mary, Mother of God, pray for us sinners, now and at the hour of our death. Amen.
2: Hail Mary, full of grace, the Lord is with thee. Blessed art thou amongst women, and blessed is the fruit of thy womb, Jesus.
1: Holy Mary, Mother of God, pray for us sinners, now and at the hour of our death. Amen.
2: Hail Mary, full of grace, the Lord is with thee. Blessed art thou amongst women, and blessed is the fruit of thy womb, Jesus.
1: Holy Mary, Mother of God, pray for us sinners, now and at the hour of our death. Amen.
2: Hail Mary, full of grace, the Lord is with thee. Blessed art thou amongst women, and blessed is the fruit of thy womb, Jesus.
1: Holy Mary, Mother of God, pray for us sinners, now and at the hour of our death. Amen.
2: Hail Mary, full of grace, the Lord is with thee. Blessed art thou amongst women, and blessed is the fruit of thy womb, Jesus.
1: Holy Mary, Mother of God, pray for us sinners, now and at the hour of our death. Amen.
2: Hail Mary, full of grace, the Lord is with thee. Blessed art thou amongst women, and blessed is the fruit of thy womb, Jesus.
1: Holy Mary, Mother of God, pray for us sinners, now and at the hour of our death. Amen.
2: Hail Mary, full of grace, the Lord is with thee. Blessed art thou amongst women, and blessed is the fruit of thy womb, Jesus.
1: Holy Mary, Mother of God, pray for us sinners, now and at the hour of our death. Amen.
2: Hail Mary, full of grace, the Lord is with thee. Blessed art thou amongst women, and blessed is the fruit of thy womb, Jesus.
1: Holy Mary, Mother of God, pray for us sinners, now and at the hour of our death. Amen.
2: Glory be to the Father, and to the Son, and to the Holy Spirit.
1: As it was in the beginning,

0: The second glorious mystery, the Ascension, we pray for the virtue of hope.
1: Our Father, who art in heaven, hallowed be thy name. Thy kingdom come, thy will be done, on earth as it is in heaven.
2: Give us this day our daily bread, and forgive us our trespasses, as we forgive those who trespass against us. And lead us not into temptation, but deliver us from evil.
3: Amen.
1: Hail Mary, full of grace, the Lord is with thee. Blessed art thou amongst women, and blessed is the fruit of thy womb, Jesus.
2: Holy Mary, Mother of God, pray for us sinners, now and at the hour of our death. Amen.
1: Hail Mary, full of grace, the Lord is with thee. Blessed art thou amongst women, and blessed is the fruit of thy womb, Jesus.
2: Holy Mary, Mother of God, pray for us sinners, now and at the hour of our death. Amen.
1: Hail Mary, full of grace, the Lord is with thee. Blessed art thou amongst women, and blessed is the fruit of thy womb, Jesus.
2: Holy Mary, Mother of God, pray for us sinners, now and at the hour of our death. Amen.
1: Hail Mary, full of grace, the Lord is with thee. Blessed art thou amongst women, and blessed is the fruit of thy womb, Jesus.
2: Holy Mary, Mother of God, pray for us sinners, now and at the hour of our death. Amen.
1: Hail Mary, full of grace, the Lord is with thee. Blessed art thou amongst women, and blessed is the fruit of thy womb, Jesus.
2: Holy Mary, Mother of God, pray for us sinners, now and at the hour of our death. Amen.
1: Hail Mary, full of grace, the Lord is with thee. Blessed art thou amongst women, and blessed is the fruit of thy womb, Jesus.
2: Holy Mary, Mother of God, pray for us sinners, now and at the hour of our death. Amen.
1: Hail Mary, full of grace, the Lord is with thee. Blessed art thou amongst women, and blessed is the fruit of thy womb, Jesus.
2: Holy Mary, Mother of God, pray for us sinners, now and at the hour of our death. Amen.
1: Hail Mary, full of grace, the Lord is with thee. Blessed art thou amongst women, and blessed is the fruit of thy womb, Jesus.
2: Holy Mary, Mother of God, pray for us sinners, now and at the hour of our death. Amen.
1: Hail Mary, full of grace, the Lord is with thee. Blessed art thou amongst women, and blessed is the fruit of thy womb, Jesus.
2: Holy

0: 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Amen.
1: Hail Mary, full of grace, the Lord is with thee. Blessed art thou amongst women, and blessed is the fruit of thy womb, Jesus.
0: Holy Mary, Mother of God, pray for us sinners, now and at the hour of our death. Amen.
1: Glory be to the Father, and to the Son, and to the Holy Spirit.
0: As it was in the beginning, is now, and ever shall be, world without end. Amen.
1: O my Jesus,
0: forgive us our sins, save us from the fires of hell, lead all souls to heaven, especially those in most need of thy mercy.

0: the third glorious mystery, the descent of the Holy Spirit, we pray for the virtue of love.
1: Our Father, who art in heaven, hallowed be thy name. Thy kingdom come, thy will be done, on earth as it is in heaven.
2: Give us this day our daily bread, and forgive us our trespasses, as we forgive those who trespass against us. And lead us not into temptation, but deliver us from evil. Amen.
1: Hail Mary, full of grace, the Lord is with thee. Blessed art thou amongst women, and blessed is the fruit of thy womb, Jesus.
2: Holy Mary, Mother of God, pray for us sinners now and at the hour of our death. Amen.
1: Hail Mary, full of grace, the Lord is with thee. Blessed art thou amongst women, and blessed is the fruit of thy womb, Jesus.
2: Holy Mary, Mother of God, pray for us sinners now and at the hour of our death. Amen.
1: Hail Mary, full of grace, the Lord is with thee. Blessed art thou amongst women, and blessed is the fruit of thy womb, Jesus.
2: Holy Mary, Mother of God, pray for us sinners now and at the hour of our death. Amen.
1: Hail Mary, full of grace, the Lord is with thee. Blessed art thou amongst women, and blessed is the fruit of thy womb, Jesus.
2: Holy Mary, Mother of God, pray for us sinners now and at the hour of our death. Amen.
1: Hail Mary, full of grace, the Lord is with thee. Blessed art thou amongst women, and blessed is the fruit of thy womb, Jesus.
2: Holy Mary, Mother of God, pray for us sinners now and at the hour of our death. Amen.
1: Hail Mary, full of grace, the Lord is with thee. Blessed art thou amongst women, and blessed is the fruit of thy womb, Jesus.
2: Holy Mary, Mother of God, pray for us sinners now and at the hour of our death. Amen.
1: Hail Mary, full of grace, the Lord is with thee. Blessed art thou amongst women, and blessed is the fruit of thy womb, Jesus.
2: Holy Mary, Mother of God, pray for us sinners now and at the hour of our death. Amen.
1: Hail Mary, full of grace, the Lord is with thee. Blessed art thou amongst women, and blessed is the fruit of thy womb, Jesus.
2: Holy Mary, Mother of God, pray for us sinners now and at the hour of our death. Amen.
1: Hail Mary, full of grace, the Lord is with thee. Blessed art thou amongst women, and blessed is the fruit of thy womb, Jesus.
2: Holy Mary, Mother of God, pray for us sinners, now and at the hour of our death. Amen.
1: Hail Mary, full of grace, the Lord is with thee. Blessed art thou amongst women, and blessed is the fruit of thy womb, Jesus.
2: Holy Mary, Mother of God, pray for us sinners, now and at the hour of our death. Amen.
3: Glory be to the Father, and to the Son, and to the Holy Spirit.
2: As it was in the beginning, is now, and ever shall be, world without end. Amen.
1: O my Jesus,
2: forgive us our sins, save us from the fires of hell. Lead all souls to heaven, especially those most in need of thy mercy.

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1: Our Father, who art in heaven, hallowed be thy name. Thy kingdom come, thy will be done, on earth as it is in heaven.
2: Give us this day our daily bread, and forgive us our trespasses, as we forgive those who trespass against us. And lead us not into temptation, but deliver us from evil. Amen.
1: Hail Mary, full of grace, the Lord is with thee. Blessed art thou amongst women, and blessed is the fruit of thy womb, Jesus.
2: Holy Mary, Mother of God, pray for us sinners, now and at the hour of our death. Amen.
1: Hail Mary, full of grace, the Lord is with thee. Blessed art thou amongst women, and blessed is the fruit of thy womb, Jesus.
2: Holy

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1: Hail Mary, full of grace, the Lord is with thee. Blessed art thou amongst women, and blessed is the fruit of thy womb, Jesus.
0: Holy Mary, Mother of God, pray for us sinners now and at the hour of our death. Amen.
1: Hail Mary, full of grace, the Lord is with thee. Blessed art thou amongst women, and blessed is the fruit of thy womb, Jesus.
0: Holy Mary, Mother of God, pray for us sinners now and at the hour of our death. Amen.
1: Hail Mary, full of grace, the Lord is with thee. Blessed art thou amongst women, and blessed is the fruit of thy womb, Jesus.
0: Holy Mary, Mother of God, pray for us sinners now and at the hour of our death. Amen.
1: Hail Mary, full of grace, the Lord is with thee. Blessed art thou amongst women, and blessed is the fruit of thy womb, Jesus.
0: Holy Mary, Mother of God, pray for us sinners now and at the hour of our death. Amen.
1: Hail Mary, full of grace, the Lord is with thee. Blessed art thou amongst women, and blessed is the fruit of thy womb, Jesus.
0: Holy Mary, Mother of God, pray for us sinners now and at the hour of our death. Amen.
1: Hail Mary, full of grace, the Lord is with thee. Blessed art thou amongst women, and blessed is the fruit of thy womb, Jesus.
0: Holy Mary, Mother of God, pray for us sinners now and at the hour of our death. Amen.
1: Hail Mary, full of grace, the Lord is with thee. Blessed art thou amongst women, and blessed is the fruit of thy womb, Jesus.
0: Holy Mary, Mother of God, pray for us sinners now and at the hour of our death. Amen.
1: Hail Mary, full of grace, the Lord is with thee. Blessed art thou amongst women, and blessed is the fruit of thy womb, Jesus.
0: Holy Mary, Mother of God, pray for us sinners now and at the hour of our death. Amen.
1: Glory be to the Father, and to the Son, and to the Holy Spirit.
0: As it was in the beginning.

0: The fifth glorious mystery, the coronation. We pray for eternal happiness in heaven. Our Father, who art in heaven, hallowed be thy name. Thy kingdom come, thy will be done, on earth as it is in heaven.
1: Give us this day our daily bread, and forgive us our trespasses, as we forgive those who trespass against us. And lead us not into temptation, but deliver us from evil. Amen.
0: Hail Mary, full of grace, the Lord is with thee. Blessed art thou among women, and blessed is the fruit of thy womb, Jesus.
1: Holy Mary, Mother of God, pray for us sinners, now and at the hour of our death. Amen.
0: Hail Mary, full of grace, the Lord is with thee. Blessed art thou among women, and blessed is the fruit of thy womb, Jesus.
1: Holy Mary, Mother of God, pray for us sinners, now and at the hour of our death. Amen.
0: Hail Mary, full of grace, the Lord is with thee. Blessed art thou among women, and blessed is the fruit of thy womb, Jesus.
1: Holy Mary, Mother of God, pray for us sinners, now and at the hour of our death. Amen.
0: Hail Mary, full of grace, the Lord is with thee. Blessed art thou among women, and blessed is the fruit of thy womb, Jesus.
1: Holy Mary, Mother of God, pray for us sinners, now and at the hour of our death. Amen.
0: Hail Mary, full of grace, the Lord is with thee. Blessed art thou among women, and blessed is the fruit of thy womb, Jesus.
1: Holy Mary, Mother of God, pray for us sinners, now and at the hour of our death. Amen.
0: Hail Mary, full of grace, the Lord is with thee. Blessed art thou among women, and blessed is the fruit of thy womb, Jesus.
1: Holy Mary, Mother of God, pray for us sinners, now and at the hour of our death. Amen.
0: Hail Mary, full of grace, the Lord is with thee. Blessed art thou among women, and blessed is the fruit of thy womb, Jesus.
1: Holy Mary, Mother of God, pray for us sinners, now and at the hour of our death. Amen.
0: Hail Mary, full of grace, the Lord is with thee. Blessed art thou among women, and blessed is the fruit of thy womb, Jesus. Hail

0: at the hour of our death. Amen.
1: Hail Mary, full of grace, the Lord is with thee. Blessed art thou among women, and blessed is the fruit of thy womb, Jesus.
0: Holy Mary, Mother of God, pray for us sinners now and at the hour of our death. Amen.
1: Hail Mary, full of grace, the Lord is with thee. Blessed art thou among women, and blessed is the fruit of thy womb, Jesus.
0: Holy Mary, Mother of God, pray for us sinners now and at the hour of our death. Amen.
1: Glory be to the Father, and to the Son, and to the Holy Spirit.
0: As it was in the beginning, is now, and ever shall be, world without end. Amen.
2: O my Jesus,
0: forgive us our sins, save us from the fires of hell. 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
0: Pray for us, O Holy Mother of God,
1: that we may be worthy of the promises of Christ. In the name of the Father, and of the Son, and of the Holy Spirit. Amen.

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My spirit rejoices in God my Savior, for he has looked with favor on his lowly servant. From this day all generations will call me blessed. The Almighty has done great things for me, and holy is his name.

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He has come to the help of his servant Israel, for he has remembered his promise of mercy, the promise he made to our fathers, to Abraham and his children forever.

First of all, I would like to greet you all those who are watching us from the Holy Land, Jerusalem, Bethlehem, and the holy cities around. I give you all a blessing, and all to you and all your families. I have the honor to speak to you, Archbishop Joseph Jules Zerey, Archbishop of the Greek Melkite Catholic Church of Jerusalem, Patriarchal Vicar. I am now emeritus, as I am more than 80 years old. Our Greek Melkite Catholic Church, I can begin in the first centuries, especially the fourth century, that the first 10 centuries between the East and the West, we were all together. We were all united. We were not divided. Unfortunately, we had in 451 a first division with our brothers. Were separated, the Armenians, the Coptics, the Syrians, and the Ethiopians. But it seems that we are getting better and better in the relations for unity, I hope, in the next years. The first 10 years concerning the Byzantine Church, we were all united between West and East. We were like the two lungs breathing together. Of course, the Western Church was celebrating in Latin. We were celebrating in the East in Greek because of the Greek language and the Byzantine Church, the Byzantine liturgy that was widespread all over the Middle East, beginning from Constantinople, which is Istanbul now, Turkey, and also Antioch beside. So this Byzantine liturgy was widespread all over the Middle East the first 10 centuries. And we were united, we were not divided. We were like in a beautiful garden, beautiful gladiole, beautiful tulips, beautiful roses, but all from the same garden. We were not divided at all. I don't know how the devil did. It was just terrible. The devil is always trying to put division, unfortunately. Why? Because he's against unity. Against the unity first in God. The first unity we have is in God. Jesus came among us to reveal us who is God. Of course, we believe that God is one, but Jesus revealed us that He is, yes, one God, but Father, Son, and Holy Spirit. It is not easy to understand because many people do not understand. But now we can understand with all the discoveries in technology, but slowly, we can understand when we are kneeling in front of God and we can understand Him, His one God, Father, Son, and Holy Spirit. And He created us to become participating to His divine life by adoption. And this is the big miracle of God. Creating the human beings and putting them in this planet, Earth, and to know how to love God and to love each other, to be all one. Unfortunately, we didn't accept the other one for many reasons, but also we began to have divisions among us. So the demon from Constantinople in Istanbul they began with Rome, the Catholic Church also, with the Pope, to have a first division in 1054.
This began the big schism. It was terrible. It was terrible. It means that we cannot be together in one altar, believing that this is the body of Christ, but we cannot receive the body of Christ from the other church. It is so stupid that we believe in the same body of Christ and we cannot receive him in Holy Communion. We believe in the same blood of Christ, but we cannot receive him from the other Orthodox or Catholic Church. And this is how we began from 1054 to be divided. And this is the big sin in the heart of Jesus, because Jesus, before dying and before his resurrection and before his ascension, he prayed for the unity among us. But he prayed specially to be all one as he is one with his Father. And we know that the Father, the Holy Spirit, is also one with the Father and Jesus Christ. And Jesus came among us to make us

participating, sharing the divine life of Jesus. Incredible. This is what I always in my prayer, I'm very grateful to God for this. But we didn't understand yet till now this grace of being created to love each other and to be united to God, to the Holy Trinity. From Damascus, which is Damascus, which also is called the city of Antioch because it has been transferred from Turkey to Syria, the seat, the patriarchal seat of Antioch, transferred to Damascus. The bishops in Damascus in 1724, with the encouragement of some missionaries, they were convinced to make unity with the Catholic Church, and this is how we began. The Greek Melkite Catholic Church began. Of course, we were keeping all our traditions, like the Greece, like Russia, like Ukraine, but we were in complete communion with the Catholic Church, with His Holiness, the Pope of Rome, successor of St. Peter. And I remind you that the first 10 centuries, the whole Church was following His Holiness, the Pope. We were not divided. This division came after the 11th century, like I just mentioned. So we, with the Greek Melkite Catholic Church, we began exactly with the same vestments, exactly with the same prayers like Greece, with this, exactly with the same canticles, songs, church religious songs, exactly. We changed nothing. But we are also mentioning His Holiness the Pope and we are expressing our communion to the Catholic Church and to all our brothers, the Catholics. Of course, we began in Syria. It wasn't easy. Of course, the mentality at that time, it wasn't easy. I don't want to speak about that because I love so much my brothers, the Orthodox Church. Because also, I have to between you and me, I have Orthodox blood from my mother. My mother was Greek, from Santorini, Pagona Varvarigu. She was a holy woman. She was, when I was 12 or 13 years old, she was always reminding me, before Vatican Council, she was always reminding me, and she was an Orthodox, Jules, this is my name when I was born, we have to pray for the unity of the Church. So before the Vatican Council II, my mother was Orthodox in Alexandria, the city where I was born. She was reminding me to pray. And this before I began to be a seminarian and become priest later. So having this Orthodox blood in my body and also being Greek Catholic for my father, I have to pray for the unity of the Church. I cannot be satisfied that we are divided in like that. It is terrible. So I can say that in we began to enter in the unity slowly from Damascus. It went to in Syria, then to Lebanon, then in Galilee, in Holy Land. It reached in the also Jerusalem, and many became Catholics, being Greek Catholics. They call us Greek Melkite Catholic Church. Melkites because it is especially for those who followed the first ecumenical council in 451, and followed the emperor and the Melek, the king. So all those who followed the emperor, they are...

well known as Melkites. So we are well known as Greek Melkite Catholic Church, and when we say Melkites, it means that we are originally from Arab countries in Syria and Lebanon. So now our church is widespread all over the world.

and also Australia, plus, of course, Egypt, where many emigrated, beginning by my family, who emigrated in the 18th, 19th century to Egypt. This is how we began. Now, we are about 2 million or more all around the world. We have about 30 bishops, one patriarch, his beatitude, our patriarch Joseph Hapsi. Here in Jerusalem, we have a patriarchal vicar, Archbishop Yasser Ayash. He is our archbishop. I am the previous one. I'm now retired, emeritus. And also we have another archbishop in Galilee, Archbishop Yusuf Matta. And also we have many parishes, as I said, in Europe. In England also we have a parish, in Belgium, in France, in Rome, and many, many parishioners all over the world. We are all the time praying that God have mercy on us and accomplishes the unity among us all. Not us, the Greek Melkite Catholic Church, we are praying for unity, but all the Christians, we are praying for this. Our division is against our nature, to be Christians, to be one, all together, loving each other, taking care of the other, taking care of the sick, taking care of the poor, helping each other, even being kind and love, those are not Christians. We are not fanatics. Being Christian, being Catholic, being Orthodox, doesn't mean you are a ghetto close to ourselves. We are here to take care of all humanity. So all humanity can really believe in Jesus Christ, who came among us to make us share Jesus in his divine life. I'm so happy to speak about that. And all that will be accomplished with the Holy Spirit, because we have to ask the Holy Spirit to help us to do it, to accomplish this. I every day pray the Holy Spirit. You know that on the cross, Jesus gave us two very important gifts, the first one and the second one. Do you know what is our first gift? Forgiveness of our sins. And it is important to know our sins. We cannot come like that and say to Jesus, I want to share your divine life. No, no. There is a conversion. And the conversion means that I have to know my sins. So we have to ask the Holy Spirit to know our sins. I cannot be full of pride. No, humility is the first step. The humility is the first step to unity. Love, and love also to our enemies, like Jesus is asking in the speech on the mountain. Let us read the speech on the mountain. Jesus wants us to love even our enemies. And this is what he did, the first one on the cross, when he was praying, forgiving those who were crucifying him. Incredible. This is the strength of each Christian, to pray for those who are crucifying him. And also to be generous, to be generous, to give, not asking for, to return. And also, he wants us to see him. But you know that to see him, we have to have, our eyes should be pure. Oh! Unfortunately, the devil is working so strong in these days. Oh, my Lord. All the ways, adultery, abortion, terrible. Killing babies like that, oh my Lord. And then after that,

We go to Jesus, we say, we want to share your divine life. And also to accomplish a natural family life. A man, a woman, and together they have children. Sometimes, and also I'm so sorry that many are working on pornography. And many of our youth are slaves to this pornography, and they are losing their purity. They cannot see, because looking after all kind of sins, and they cannot see the beauty of the face of Jesus Christ. They cannot see the beauty of the face of our God. And so beginning to enter in the divine life, we have to be to convert, to know our sins, to kneel and ask the Holy Spirit, help me to know my sins. And then we have to go. Don't go to say that I confess me and God alone. No, you should have the humility to go to the representative of the church, a priest or a bishop, and confess your sins. And confess really your sins, and then receive in the name of Jesus and the Holy Church the absolution, forgiveness of your sins. And this was done once by Jesus on the cross. And so Jesus on the cross gives us the forgiveness of our sins. It is so great. It is so great. It is the condition to enter and the love of God and to share his divine life. And then, because Jesus on the cross is telling me, I love you, so I begin to say to the first one, you know who? The one who opened to us our salvation. She's a woman. A woman? Yes, a woman. A young woman of, I don't know how old she was, 17, 18 years old, I don't know. But she in Nazareth, she believed incredible. Can you imagine? She believed the incredible. She believed something you cannot understand, that she will be pregnant of a baby, Jesus. And how? The Holy Spirit will come upon her. How a young girl of 17, 16 years old, 18, I don't know, could understand these things. But she believed in the unbelievable. She believed instead of everything. And she loved. And me, seeing this love of Mary, this faith of Mary, I begin my first love to Mary, to say to her, I love you, Mary. I love you, Mary. Mary, Mother of God. Yes, she has a title of Mother of God. What can I do? She's the Mother of Jesus, and Jesus is the Son of God. So Mary has the title of the Mother of God. So I begin to say to Mary, I love you. But after a while, she tells me, go to my beloved son. Oh, I go to her son. Who are you, Jesus? I am the Son of God. Whoa, my Lord. Many cannot understand who is the Son of God. And then I say to Jesus, I believe in you. I love you. And Jesus continues, explains to me, I and the Father, we are one. I cannot understand. It is not easy to understand. I really believe the Holy Spirit has to come to me. And then Jesus is telling me, me and my Father, we are one. And on the cross, Jesus, with the forgiveness of our sins, is also giving us a great gift.
Jesus on the cross is giving us all the loving God. The loving God, yes. Can you imagine? The loving God is not something, is not a dove, form of a dove. He's not a tongue of fire. He just took the form of a tongue of fire. I don't know how is this loving God, but it must be always very beautiful, because the love of in God is the love is always beautiful, and but the love in God is, do you know, a divine person. Can you imagine? The love in God is not something. The love in God is a divine person. And this divine person, we call him the Holy Spirit. Santo Spirito. Agio Pneuma in Greek. Ruh el Kudus in Arabic. Le Saint-Esprit in French. And Jesus on the cross is giving me all the Holy Spirit. He's giving me all the loving God. Can you imagine? This God is really terrible. He's giving me all this love. That is how, with this love of God in me, my whole life is changed. And this is how begins to have to be thirsty to live in unity. And then I look for my brothers to live in them, because I love them, to be in unity. And united to them, I am with them, united to Jesus. And in Jesus, filled, fulfilled with the Holy Spirit, I'm united to the Father. And I know the Father, the Father's know me, and I love him. I'm so happy to talk to you all about this beauty of our Christian life. Yes, our Christian life is not easy, but I'm so happy to talk about it. It is so beautiful. I hope that you can all understand this and work kneeling with a real conversion, believing in Jesus, fulfill the Holy Spirit, knowing the Father, and to be all united in one church, so that they can all announce that to the whole humanity, and stop wars. It is against our nature. We are not created to make weapons. Are you crazy? How can we kill each other? How can we rob each other? Hey, what happened? We are created to love each other, to respect each other. So you are all united to be one in Jesus, the bride of Christ. And as the Apocalypse is saying about the Jerusalem, the heavenly Jerusalem coming from heaven. Yes, I am here in Jerusalem, the holy city of Jerusalem. And from my roof upstairs, I see every day the beautiful city of Jerusalem, that we will, after a while, I hope we can have a picture of the whole city of Jerusalem. And I see the Holy Sepulchre, and I will see the Mount of Olives, and we can see all the holy places. But the new Jerusalem, so big, so immense, it's bigger than all the universe. And all beautiful, the holy stones and the all of gold and the holy stones. And there is place for everybody. There is place for everybody. And we are all invited to enter, to encounter Jesus, our bride, our groom. He's in the center, slaughtered, giving his life for me. His blood is for me. He's giving me his divine blood. He's waiting, my groom. And we are not many brides, no. We are all one bride, all together, because we have become one heart, one body, one spirit, all together. We are coming like the wise virgins entering. We have your candles to meet our groom, our spouse, our husband, our divine husband. This is our life, to become all the humanity, the bride of
Jesus, our spouse, our husband, our groom. Amen.

0: Hi, I'm Sherry from Chicago, Illinois.
1: How are you?
0: I'm great. How are you?
1: I'm blessed. Can't complain. Lady called us to be joyful. What's joy for you?
0: Joy for me has been meeting Jesus here in a gift shop through painting. I felt his joy, and I felt his joy through other people here, and it's made me get in touch with my joy.
1: Is this your first time?
0: It's my first time.
1: First time. And you came with someone?
0: My husband.
1: And Mary calls us to pray with a heart, and she says that you pray rosary. What's for you rosary?
0: I've learned that the rosary is very powerful, very powerful. And it's something that we should be more committed to. And if everybody would pray the rosary every day, the power behind that would just be incredible.
1: Can you tell us the difference when you came first day and now the fourth day? How do you feel?
0: The first couple days, I was actually wondering, is there something wrong with me? Like, I'm not feeling the magic. And then all of a sudden, yesterday, the magic touched me, and I understand the beauty of this place and the peace and the love that's here.
1: What do you think about yesterday?

0: There's meditation before the cross.
1: Oh, it's beautiful. It was beautiful with the candles, the quiet, the serenity. It was amazing. It was magical.
0: Can you tell us, is there one word, sentence, message from Our Lady that touched you?
1: I think the Lady's message is, it's all about love.
0: Thank you.
1: You're welcome. Thank you.

Name of the Father, and of the Son, and of the Holy Spirit. Amen. Dear Jesus, good morning on this beautiful Wednesday morning. We greet you, we adore you, we bless you, we thank you, and we worship you today on this beautiful day. Thank you for being in our presence again, dear Jesus, and blessing us. We greet all the viewers and everybody listening here. We pray also for the Maria Vision staff and all the volunteers. Dear Jesus, bless us today. Grant us your graces. We unite ourselves with the Immaculate Heart of Mary, all the angels and saints in heaven, the souls in purgatory, and all the just on earth, joined with the holy sacrifice celebrated in all masses across the earth. We offer our prayers, our tears, our joys and our sufferings to Jesus, to you, Jesus, for the conversion of sinners and the salvation of the dying. Oh, Jesus, how truly great you are. Our soul calls out to adore you. All glory, all praise to you, Father and the Son, and to the Holy Spirit, as it was in the beginning, is now, and will be forever. Amen. Almighty and eternal God, we kneel, we prostrate our very selves before your holy altar. Our deepest desire is purely to adore you. Through the endless merits of the Sacred Heart of Jesus, may souls find salvation and reparation for their sins by the Church and the Pope, all the clergy and all the apostles of prayer. O King of kings of the highest lineage that has ever been, you've been made small and have remained in the host. Jesus, we believe that you're truly present in the sacrament of love. With infinite love, you love us. Here you receive us with open arms and fill us with peace, interceding for us to the Father to obtain all that truly makes us happy and holy. We have come to worship you in spirit and truth. Here you are yourself, and we know that your heart burns for each one of us, and that you long to be loved by each of us in return. You come with infinite love and humility in sacred host, so that we may not be afraid to draw near you. We ask that through the Immaculate Heart of Mary, we learn to love you with perfect love, so that we can forgive ourselves as you've forgiven us. We bless you, Lord, for the gift of yourself in the Holy Eucharist. We adore you as the treasure of our hearts. We praise you for your infinite mercy. We want to console you for those who do not love you, and to ask you with trust that you will open the gates of your love upon the whole world, that all may be one in your divine will, in your love and in your heart. Our Lord and our God, you're the living water that renews, loves, rejoices, and flows from your heart in the Eucharist for all those who come to you. We praise you and we bless you. All glory be to you, Jesus, for the sacred sacrament of unity that brings us together in a lasting friendship, in a divine intimacy, where you prove without doubt that God, that you, Jesus, are love. Give us, Jesus, that perfect love that casts out every fear, that our souls may find a rest living in your tenderness. Free our minds from all anxiety and discomfort, so that with the confidence of a child, we can surrender to you along with our freedom and understanding through the Immaculate Heart of Mary. Eucharistic Heart of Jesus, burning with love for us, inflame our hearts with love for you, until with you we have one will. So that we can love the things that you love and do what you do. Because you have said, everyone

who does the will of my Father is my brother, my sister, and my mother. Center our lives in the depth of your love, Jesus, so that we may be free from the seductions of the flesh and of the passing things of this world. May we find our joy in your friendship, our treasure in your love, our riches in your merits, our weakness in your grace, our happiness in union with you, and our peace in the Father's will. All praise to you, Jesus, for your love and power in the Blessed Sacrament. Here you constantly intercede for us, for the salvation of all. 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Here you call us to join you in prayer, so that we can hear you, receive many blessings, and comfort you. In you, with you, and through you, we pray with trust for the conversion of the whole world, without having any merit of our own, but trusting in yours. We offer to the Heavenly Father the infinite merits of your Sacred Heart, together with the merits of the Immaculate Heart of Mary for the salvation of souls. Free all people, Jesus, from the bondage of sin and division, for each soul is so precious to you. Bring us home rejoicing in the victory of your mercy, through the infinite merits of your holy wounds, because you're more powerful than all the forces of hell. We trust completely in your promise of the gospel. Behold, I come to make all things new. Praise be to you, Jesus, truly present in the Blessed Sacrament. Lamb of God, King of Kings, our Savior, Light of the world, by the light of your Eucharistic love, expel all darkness from our minds and hearts, so that we can clearly see the height and depth of your personal love for us. With this light, Jesus, our faith increases. Perfect our hope, so that we may never give in to any form of sadness, discouragement, or fear. Give us wisdom to see everything from God's point of view, so that we can walk in the light of truth and virtue, living according to the will of the Father. May the heart of Jesus in the Blessed Sacrament be always praised, always adored, and loved with grateful love in all the tabernacles of the world until the end of time. Amen. We love you, Jesus. We adore you. We bless you. We trust you and worship you. We thank you for this beautiful day and for all the graces and blessings you've given us. Today is Wednesday of the 20th week in ordinary time. It is August the 19th. And it's the optional memorial of St. John Eudes. And we read in the Magnificat today about St. John Eudes. He was born in France in 1601. His parents, who had been praying for an end to their infertility, offered him to God through Mary before he was born. John became a priest of the oratory and preached numerous missions to the country parishes. In 1643, he founded the Society of Jesus and Mary, the Eudist, to provide much-needed seminary education. John promoted the tender love of Jesus and his mother in response to the severe judgments of the 17th century, Jansenism. Pope Leo XIII declared him the father, doctor, and apostle of the liturgical cult of the Sacred Hearts of Jesus and Mary.

entrance antiphon today's Mass from the Magnificat. Your priests, O Lord, shall be clothed with justice. Your holy ones shall ring out their joy. And the collect prayer. O God, who wonderfully chose the priest St. John Eudes to proclaim the unfathomable riches of Christ, grant us, by his example and his teachings, that growing in the knowledge of you, we may live faithfully by the light of the gospel. Through our Lord Jesus Christ, your Son, who lives and reigns with you in the unity of the Holy Spirit, God, forever and ever. Amen. And now we pray the Psalms in the Mass. Again, we refer to the Magnificat for this. Today we pray Psalm 21 at Mass. Our response is, "The Lord is my shepherd, there is nothing I shall want. The Lord is my shepherd, I shall not want. In verdant pastures he gives me repose. Besides restful waters he leads me. He refreshes my soul. The Lord is my shepherd, there is nothing I shall want. He guides me in right paths for his name's sake. Even though I walk in the dark valley, I fear no evil, for you are at my side, with your rod and your staff that give me courage. The Lord is my shepherd, there is nothing I shall want. You spread a table before me in the sight of my foes. You anoint my head with oil, my cup overflows. The Lord is my shepherd, there is nothing I shall want. Only goodness and kindness will follow me all the days of my life, and I shall dwell in the house of the Lord for years to come. The Lord is my shepherd, there is nothing I shall want." And the Alleluia Antiphon in today's Mass. The Word of God is living and effective, able to discern reflections and thoughts of the heart. Alleluia, Alleluia. And now we pray morning intercessions also from the Magnificat. Because of God's love for us, we dare to say, Our Father who art in heaven, hear our prayer. You created us from nothing. May we live always before you in thanksgiving and praise. Our Father who art in heaven, hear our prayers. You chose us out of love. May we grow daily in our love for you. Our Father, who art in heaven, hear our prayers. You redeemed us through the gift of your Son's incarnation, death, and resurrection. May we think and act as faithful witnesses to the gospel. Our Father, who art in heaven, hear our prayers. God, our Father, your love for the world you created is without measure. May we grow each day toward the fire of your love for us, reflected in and through your Son, our Lord Jesus Christ. Amen.

And now we will pray the petitions that were sent to us from many of you, dear viewers. Thank you for your prayer requests, and we will pray them now. And we ask all the viewers today to also remember your petitions, remember your loved ones and your intentions. And may God hear all our prayers. We pray for a caller from Miami. We pray for Rogelio, whose dad passed away, and for the repose of his dad's soul. Lord, hear our prayers. Here in Ave Maria, we also pray for a 2-year-old who had just died and drowned. Her name's Beata Landman. We pray for her soul, and most especially for the family who's grieving. Please console them, dear Jesus. Please console the community who loved her and loved the family. For this we pray. Lord, hear our prayer. There's a caller from Spain. And we pray for his intentions now. And we pray for all families near the wildfire to be protected. Yes, dear Jesus, we pray for all those who are affected by natural disasters, all the wildfires in Europe, especially Spain, even the UK and France. We pray also for here in America, the ones in Washington, and all of the wildfires in Canada. Dear Jesus, please help them, whoever, especially console those who have lost their property, their homes, and have mercy on anybody who may have died from these wildfires. We also pray for those affected by earthquakes in Asia, that's Japan, Philippines, and Indonesia, and especially in Latin America, the giant and powerful earthquakes in Colombia and Venezuela. Help all those, dear Jesus, who are rescuers. Find those who've been trapped. Please console the families of those affected and help the homeless and everybody devastated by these powerful earthquakes. Dear Jesus, in your mercy, console us and help us. We pray for Jesse from Georgia. We pray for his intention, especially with your help, dear Jesus, with the various changes in his life. Lord, hear our prayers. We pray for Dennis in Michigan. We pray for the healing from physical pain, PTSD, loneliness, and confusion, and for Dennis to find companionship. We pray for all those lonely souls, dear Jesus. Grant them the resources, their families, and friends to help them during this difficult time. Lord, hear our prayers. We pray for Maria from San Antonio. We pray for her health and for her family. Dear Jesus, hear our prayers. We pray for Louis from Michigan. We pray for her son, William, and his safety in a tropical storm. Yes, dear Jesus, we pray for everybody affected also by hurricanes and tropical storms. Grant them safety, dear Jesus, and protection. Lord, hear our prayer. We pray for Maria from San Antonio. We pray for Raul, Juanita,
Mary, and for the St. Gabriel Church and the parishioners. We pray to the Lord. We pray for Mark in Pennsylvania. We pray that the results of his test will show no cancer. We pray for, yes, we pray for many folks, dear Jesus, who are having tests right now, and especially for cancer patients and for those with critical and acute diseases. Help them, console them, heal them in your most holy will, in your most divine time. Grant them relatives, families, friends, resources, and the medical staff to help them through. Bless Mark, and may his test results show no cancer, dear Jesus. We pray for Mr. Campbell in Maryland. We pray for his general health and well-being. Dear Jesus, hear our prayer. We pray for John from Pennsylvania. We pray for his health and help with finances, and for Carol, Ron, and Ken. Dear Jesus, hear our prayers. We pray for Vincent from San Francisco. We pray for the repose of the soul of his wife, Priscilla, who passed on August 14th. Dear Jesus, please console Vincent in his big loss, and also have mercy on the soul of his wife, Priscilla. Help all grieving families, dear Jesus, during these difficult times. Grant salvation to all those souls who have passed into eternity. Lord, hear our prayers. And we pray for Stephanie from San Antonio. We pray for her health and her well-being, and also for her granddaughter. Dear Jesus, hear our prayer. We pray for Reaching from San Francisco. We pray for his health. Lord, hear our prayer. We pray for Robert from California. We pray for Leo, who lost his job, and for his two children. Yes, dear Jesus, in this time of economic hardship for many families, please help them find jobs, support, and also consolation from their families, their friends, and help from the government, and also other resources. May they find the jobs they're looking for, dear Jesus, and the financial aids so that they can support their families and themselves. Lord, hear our prayer. And we pray for a request for peace on earth and for the end of all wars. Yes, dear Jesus, we pray for that, especially those who have been killed in the wars. We pray also for the families of the soldiers who are very concerned and anxious. Dear Jesus, we know that you want us to live in harmony and unity. Grant us peace. Blessed Mother, Queen of Peace, we ask for your intercession in these difficult times, especially for the wars in Ukraine and Asia and Russia, for Iran, Israel, and the U.S. and the Middle East. Help us, dear Jesus, end these big wars and grant peace to all nations. We pray to the Lord.
And there's a prayer, there's a request from Shelley, from San Antonio. We pray for her, and especially for healing from depression, loneliness, grief, physical injuries, and for the repose of the souls of her husband, sisters, and niece. Dear Jesus, please help Shirley in these difficult times, being alone, thinking of her lost loved ones. Bless the souls of those who have passed on to Jehovah or on the other side. Family, your family members who have passed on. Bless Shirley and help her find friends through Jesus, family, and other resources to help in her grieving. Grant her consolation. And we pray for all holy souls. Dear Jesus, have mercy on them. Grant them relief and purification. Sanctify them so they can join you soon in heaven. For this we pray. And now we pray for James from Detroit. We pray for his guidance, healing, and financial blessings. For this we pray, Jesus. We pray for Jeannie from Michigan. We pray for her daughter, Elby, with stage 4 kidney disease. Yes, dear Jesus, we pray for your healing in your time, in your own ways. If that is your will, dear Jesus, for Abby to heal from her kidney disease. Help all her relatives, dear Jesus. Bring consolation and bring support to this family and bring the resources, medical, financial, and spiritual resources to help her through these difficult times. And there's a call from Bernadette. Yes, we pray for the Lantham family in Ave Maria who's hurting right now. For the soul of their daughter, Beata, who is only 2 years old. Console the family, dear Jesus. Such a big loss for this family of loving parents and siblings. We also pray for Mary Claire, who has been the babysitter of these children, who's in grief too, dear Jesus. Many people are grieving for this, for the loss of this little child who drowned in the lake. In your mercy, dear Jesus, hear our prayer.

And now, dear viewers, dear listeners, please remember your petitions. And Jesus is here to listen to us, to console us, to comfort us. In his most holy will, he will grant your needs according to his holy will in his own way, in his own time. Dear Jesus, have mercy on us. And now we will pray prayers of peace for the world, especially for this never-ending war, dear Jesus. We pray for your earth. We pray for your help. We pray for your mercy. And we pray for your guidance for the leaders of these nations involved. And we pray for peace. Using the prayer composed by John Paul II, imploring the blessing of God for peace to come in the hearts of all. God, creator of the universe, who extends your paternal concern over every creature and guides the events of history to the goal of salvation, we acknowledge your fatherly love when you break the resistance of mankind. In a world torn by strife and discord,

make us ready for reconciliation. Renew for us the wonders of your mercy. Send forth your Spirit, that he may work in the intimacy of hearts, that enemies may begin to dialogue, that adversaries may shake hands, and people may encounter one another in harmony. May all commit themselves to the sincere search for true peace, which will extinguish all arguments, for charity, which overcomes hatred, for pardon, which disarms revenge. For this we pray in the name of Jesus Christ. Amen. Lord Jesus, who is called the Prince of Peace, who is yourself our peace and reconciliation, who often said, "Peace to you." Dear Jesus, grant us peace. Make all men and women witnesses of truth, justice, and brotherly love. Banish from our hearts whatever might endanger peace. Enlighten our rulers that they may guarantee and defend the great gift of peace. May all people on the earth become as brothers and sisters. We long for peace blossom forth and reign always over us all. O Immaculate Heart, Queen of Peace, please help us to conquer the menace of evil, which so easily takes root in the hearts of peoples of today. Its immeasurable effects already weigh down upon our modern world and seems to block the paths towards the future. From famine and war, please deliver us. From nuclear war, from destruction, from every kind of war, please deliver us. From sins against the life of man, from the very beginning, please deliver us. From hatred and from the demeaning of the dignity of the children of God, please deliver us. From every kind of injustice in the life of society, both national and international, please deliver us. From readiness to trample on the commandments of God, please deliver us. From the sins of the Holy, against the Holy Spirit, please deliver us. Accept, O Mother of Christ, our cry laden with the sufferings of all individual human beings, laden with the sufferings of whole societies and nations. Let there be revealed once more in the history of the world the infinite power of the merciful love of Jesus. May it put a stop to evil. May it transform consciences. May your Immaculate Heart reveal for all the light of hope. Amen. Dear Blessed Mother of Jesus, our Queen of Peace, please bless us, intercede for us, and pray for the end of all wars. Now, dear Jesus, we thank you for this beautiful time together. We love you, we praise you, we adore you. Thank you for hearing our petitions and our prayers. We thank you in advance, dear Jesus, for your response to our petitions. In your own time, in your own way, you will see the response of your great love. Thank you, dear Jesus, for this beautiful time together. Now we will pray the divine praises. Blessed be God, blessed be his holy name. Blessed be Jesus Christ, true man and true God. Blessed be the name of Jesus. Blessed be his most sacred heart. Blessed be his most precious blood. Blessed be Jesus in the most holy sacrament of the altar. Blessed be the Holy Spirit, the Paraclete. Blessed be the

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Blessed be her glorious Assumption. Blessed be the name of Mary, Virgin and Mother.

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Amen. Thank you, Jesus, for this beautiful time together. Bless all viewers, Sir Jesus, who are listening in. In the name of the Father, and of the Son, and of the Holy Spirit, amen.

My name is Ante. I am from Rijeka, Croatia. I came with my local church here. It's my second time here in Medjugorje. I personally really like it here. It's really peaceful. I really enjoy the morning program. It's really fun hearing all the priests speaking and the dances. The dances are honestly so fun. I really enjoy that bit. And I love the afternoon program because of the two rosaries before the Mass. It honestly really calms me down and gets me ready for the Mass. And

St. Elizabeth Ann Bailey Seton was born August 28, 1774, and died January 4, 1821. Her feast day is January 4th, and she is the patroness of in-law problems, the death of children, widows, the death of parents, and the opposition of church authorities. She was beatified by Pope John XXIII on March 17, 1963, and canonized by Pope Paul VI on September 14, 1975. Elizabeth was born into a wealthy and influential Episcopalian family in America and was married to William McGee Seton at the age of 19. They had five children and enjoyed married life for nearly a decade before William's father passed and the couple took in six of William's younger siblings. When the family moved to Wall Street in New York, William was diagnosed with tuberculosis and the family moved to Italy in hopes of healing his illness. Unfortunately, Elizabeth's husband passed in Italy. She later lost two of her daughters and was separated from her friends and family, which helped Elizabeth learn to trust in the will of God, or the will, as she called it. Widowed and shouldering the responsibility to care for so many children, Elizabeth opened a school in Boston. As she struggled, friends often turned her toward the Catholic Church until finally, March 14, 1805, Elizabeth was received into the Catholic Church by Father William O'Brien. After entering the church, her private and secular school lost several students as parents did not want their girls involved with a religious institution. It was then that Elizabeth decided to open the first free Catholic school in America. To help run the school and the several institutions that sprang from it, Elizabeth founded the Sisters of Charity in 1809, which was the first Native American religious community for women. In the following years, Elizabeth established more schools and congregations until she fell ill and died of tuberculosis on January 4, 1821, at 46 years old. Today, her remains can be found at the National Shrine of St. Elizabeth Ann Seton in Emmitsburg, Maryland, United States.

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Hello and welcome. My name is Dr. Brian Thatcher. I am the founder and director of an apostolate of the Congregation of Marians of the Immaculate Conception called Eucharistic Apostles of the Divine Mercy. In this first part of a series, I would like to share some thoughts with you on Saint Faustina, Pope John Paul II, tell you how the Congregation of Marians of the Immaculate Conception got involved in spreading the message of Divine Mercy, and a little bit more on our ministry as well. But let's first talk about Saint Faustina. She was born in 1905 in a small village in Poland. She died in 1938 at the age of 33. She came from a large, poor peasant family in Poland, and she only had less than 3 winters of education. She could barely read or write, and yet today she's being considered as a possible doctor of the church. Her seemingly insignificant life in a convent in Poland yet revealed through her diary a close union with Jesus Christ himself. She entered the congregation in Poland of the Sisters of Our Lady of Mercy. Jesus appeared to her for the first time on February 22, 1931. February 22nd is an easy date for me to remember because that's my birthday. But Jesus told her to write down everything that he was telling her, and she wrote it down in her notebooks, which was then compiled and put into what we know today as her diary, Divine Mercy in My Soul. It is so rich spiritually. It goes into depth what the Lord wanted to teach her about trust, suffering, being merciful to others, humility, the real presence of Jesus in the Eucharist. We're going to talk about all these amazing things in this series. But he told her in diary entry 1588, "In the old covenant, I sent prophets wielding thunderbolts to my people. Today, I am sending you with my mercy to the people of the whole world. I do not want to punish aching mankind, but I desire to heal it, pressing it to my merciful heart." And when we speak of the whole world, I've been blessed to travel to Africa, Central and South America, Canada, Europe, India, Philippines, all over. And it's amazing to me, whether I'm in a small, remote village in Africa or the mountains in Peru, that people are having and carrying Divine Mercy images, prayer cards, and it has been really the fastest growing devotion in the history of the church. In diary entry 1605, he told her, "My daughter, be at peace." It's only the peace he can give. "Your thoughts are to be my thoughts, so write whatever comes to your mind. You are the secretary of my mercy. I have chosen you for that office in this life and the next. That is how I want it to be in spite of all the opposition they will give you. Know that my choice will not change." She had a lot of opposition, and we have opposition in our Christian walk as well, but it's part of the walk. Look what they did to Jesus Christ himself. Look at the lives of the saints. Faustina suffered a lot on various fronts. She had undiagnosed advanced tuberculosis for a long time, and it had actually spread into her intestines, and she had severe abdominal pains. On one occasion, the Lord told her that she was suffering to make up in reparation for the infants that were dying in the wombs through abortion. You see, back then, Warsaw was the spot where the most abortions were being done in that part of Europe. She also suffered humiliation and rejection because when she was sick, they would take her to the little infirmary, which was kind of like an emergency room with cots and curtains. And nuns would come in and visit the nuns right beside her. She could hear them talk, but they would never open her curtain. She was rejected, she was humiliated,
and her fellow sisters, many of them thought her a fanatic, a hysteric. Her mission was to remind the world of the great mercy of God as revealed in sacred scripture. So many of us go through life thinking that we've sinned so much, we've done so many bad things, how could God ever love us? And yet that's not the case. He loves us right where we're at, and all we have to do is the ABCs of mercy. A, ask for His mercy. Many people don't ask. Ask for His mercy. B, we have to be merciful to others. And C, completely trust. And in another talk, I'll go into greater depth as to what trust in the Lord really means. She also was to teach us new prayers to the Divine Mercy, that is, the Chaplet of Divine Mercy, which we'll talk about later as well. It's a Eucharistic prayer. Eternal Father, I offer you the body, blood, soul, and divinity of your dearly beloved Son. That's what we Catholics believe in the real presence. Jesus is present, body, blood, soul, and divinity in the Blessed Sacrament. And lastly, she was to initiate a movement of apostles of divine mercy who would lead others to Him in a spirit of childlike trust. You know, a child doesn't worry about where the food's going to come or if they're going to be clothed that day. They trust in mom and dad. That's what the Lord wants us to trust Him like, a child. And also, she wanted to initiate a movement of people who had a love of neighbor as expressed in the spiritual and corporal works of mercy. The Lord never asked St. Faustina to do works of mercy. He demanded deeds of mercy. He told her, I demand from you deeds of mercy which are to arise out of love of me. There's two parts to that. We do the deed of mercy, but we do it out of love of God. We don't do good deeds to get our name in the church bulletin, to get our name on the building, or to get recognition. Do it out of love of God. Saint Faustina loved the Blessed Sacrament. The same Jesus that is in the image of Divine Mercy is the same Jesus in the Eucharist. It's just that when we look at the image, it's as if our spiritual eyes have been opened. The scales, like they fell from Saul in the Bible, have fallen from our eyes, and we see Jesus as He is. But it's the same Jesus. And St. Faustina also had that image of the rays of mercy coming from the monstrance, the blood and water rays. It's the same Jesus. Our ministry, Eucharistic Apostles of the Divine Mercy, someone came up to me years ago and said, well, that name is redundant. I said, you're exactly right, because the Eucharist is the Divine Mercy. It's one and the same. And so she's a perfect role model for Eucharistic Apostles of the Divine Mercy. She loved the Blessed Sacrament so much that she added her name, Maria Faustina of the Most Blessed Sacrament. She also loved the dying. Her mission was God and souls. And we'll talk much more later about her love for the dying. She actually would be awakened at night and by nuns, people she didn't even know, to pray for their dying soul. The Lord also gave her an incredible promise, which you should know. He told her, souls who spread the honor of my mercy, I shield through their entire lives as a tender mother her infant. Think of a mother nurturing that little infant. And at the hour of death, I will not be a judge for them, but the merciful Savior. When I die, when I take my last breath, I want to see the merciful Savior and not a just judge. She died on October 5th, 1938. October 5th is her feast day. But less than a year later, World War II came crashing down as Poland was occupied, the Nazis invaded,
and a population of 35 million, Poland saw 6 million of its people die in World War II, the highest casualty rate of any country. But less than a year before her death, prayer cards and images were being distributed. She wrote in her diary, in 1379, "When Mother Irene showed me the booklet with the chaplet, the litany, and the novena, I asked her to let me look over it. As I was glancing through it, Jesus gave me to know interiorly. Already, there are many souls who have been drawn to my love by this image. My mercy acts in these souls through this work. I learned that many souls had experienced God's grace." Her spiritual director, Father Schapatzko, Blessed Father Schapatzko, met a Marian priest, the Marians of the Immaculate Conception, which is a Polish order, Father Jerzy Zabowski, who had been spreading the message across Poland.

During their meeting, Father Schapatzko learned that Father Jarabowski had been transferred to the United States and wanted him to spread the message to America. Father replied, "If I arrive safely, I will count it as a miracle, and I will spread this message in devotion until the end of my life." His exit visa to the United States had expired, but he went ahead and tried to get another one from the Soviets. He got it, and he went through Russia and by boat to Japan. He eventually arrived in Seattle on the West Coast just 6 months before Japan had bombed Pearl Harbor. So he made it to the States kind of miraculously, and he made his way to the Marion House in Washington, D.C. Now, in the late 1950s, there was a temporary ban because of Vatican concern. But nearly 20 years later, the ban was lifted, and it was felt that the message had been translated poorly. Under the direction of Polish Archbishop Cardinal Karol Wojtyla, and then the Pope, John Paul II, the ban was lifted in 1978 after a more thorough investigation was done. Now, interestingly, Pope John Paul II had studied in the underground seminary in Poland, and so he had to have known St. Faustina, or of her. In 1978, he became Pope, and in 1980, published Dives in Misericordia, Rich in Mercy. In the year 2000, the Jubilee year, he canonized St. Faustina as the first saint of the new millennium. And he declared Divine Mercy Sunday, the first Sunday after Easter, as an official church feast day. Now, I also want to tie in Pope John Paul's motto during his papacy was Totus Tuus, totally yours, to Jesus through Mary. And you remember the Fatima story about the third secret that would not be released for years, and it was a priest dressed in white, or a bishop, who had been shot and killed. Well, you all know Pope John Paul survived an assassination attempt, and it was said that when the surgeons took the bullet out, it had miraculously turned away from his heart at the last second, and the Pope always felt that the Blessed Mother had spared his life. And he took that bullet fragment and placed it in the crown of Our Lady of Fatima, because he felt Our Lady had saved his life. So you can see the incredible relationships here between Pope John Paul II and St. Faustina and the Marians spreading the message in America. And again, they are a Polish order founded in 1670 by Father Stanislaus Papinski, now blessed. The Marians help translate the diary and are responsible for spreading the message primarily in English and Spanish, and they have a tremendous printing department at the Marian Helpers Association offices headquarters at the National Shrine in Stockbridge, Massachusetts. Father Serafim Mikalenko, a Marian priest, was vice postulator for the cause of the beatification of St. Faustina. He and Pope John Paul II were considered the two world's experts on the message of divine mercy, and Father concelebrated the canonization mass of St. Faustina with Pope John Paul II. I want to just take a couple minutes and share with you about our ministry. We started it over 25 years ago in a church called Nativity outside Tampa in Brandon, Florida, where we had small Christian communities formed by our local pastor. And I asked if we could do a small Christian community. Instead of reading the next week's scripture, we would read the Diary of Faustina. So we read 5 pages a week. And we really got into the depth of the spirituality. And we had faith sharing. We followed the format of a small Christian community where the key element is faith sharing. We went through it. We loved it. We went through it again. And at that time, I added scripture and the catechism. And those 3 manuals which we wrote guide people through the whole diary of St. Faustina.
The manuals have been translated in several languages, of course Spanish as well as English, and we have prayer groups now in over 45 countries all over the world. But the purpose is to get into the real spirituality of Saint Faustina and what the Lord was trying to tell her, because as we're going to talk about later, the Divine Mercy message and devotion is really more than a message, and it's more than a devotion. It's a way of life. It's an attitude of how you handle the stresses, the difficulties, the trials, the shortcomings. And of course, trust is a big part of that. Now, if you would have any interest in forming a cenacle, you could call us on our toll-free at 1-877-380-0727. And our website is very simple, thedivinemercy.org/EADM for Eucharistic Apostles Divine Mercy. I've been able to travel, as I said, all over the world, and I've seen so many miracles, so many amazing things. And I can tell you, God is alive. Jesus is out there calling his people back, and the Blessed Mother is all out. Where they're working overtime almost just to bring people back to Jesus. I'd like to share with you the two miracles that led to the beatification and the canonization of Saint Faustina. Bob Dygan and his wife Maureen live in Massachusetts and knew Father Seraphim Mykolenko. And Maureen had suffered from a rare disease in her legs called lymphedema, where the leg swells up massively and it's very painful and causes all kinds of circulatory problems. And in her teenage years, she had to have her leg amputated at the hip. She was on pain medications for a long time. She became very bitter. She actually became addicted to the medications. She was angry at God. She and Bob married, and Bob always kept his faith. Never doubted God's hand in anything. And he went to Father Mykolenko and asked him if he would go to Poland, because what was happening at that time, years later, Maureen's other leg began to get swollen and painful. And she was afraid, so scared that she was going to have her other leg amputated. And Bob went to Father and said, "We're going to go to Poland because Maureen is going to be the cause of the beatification of Saint Faustina, of future Saint Faustina. I have confidence." So Father Mykolenko and Bob and Maureen flew all the way to Poland. They went to Krakow, they went to her tomb, and that evening Maureen walked up to Faustina's grave and said, "Well, Faustina, show me your stuff." And in her heart, she heard the words, "All you had to do was ask." And over the next several days and weeks, the leg swelling went down and she was completely healed. That miracle led to her beatification. It wasn't Maureen's faith, it was her husband Bob's. An amazing story. Even more amazing is the miracle that led to the canonization. It was a priest in Baltimore, Maryland. He had gone to the emergency room one night because he thought he had a bad bronchitis or asthma, he wasn't sure. He was short of breath. And they did an x-ray and they told Father that his heart was massively enlarged. He was in end-stage heart failure. They did further studies and told him that his heart valve was severely damaged and wondered if he had had rheumatic fever as a child. They said his only hope at all was surgery. So he had his mitral valve replaced, but he didn't get better. He went home, was on numerous medications. He could only walk a few feet before getting short of breath.
He became discouraged, and he actually felt that he was going to have to give up his priestly vocation. And he was ready to write his bishop and say, it's time, I need to retire. But he had a prayer group, a lay prayer group of Divine Mercy, and it was actually October 5th. October 5th, as I said, it's Faustina's feast day. The prayer group was meeting that night, and they prayed over Father Pytel, and he said he felt a bolt of electricity go through him. Over the next several days and weeks, he noticed that when he took his medication, it made him sick. He got nauseated. So he started backing off, and he called his heart specialist, who told him, stop your medication and come in a month. Now, he came back to see the cardiologist, and they did an ultrasound of his heart and a chest x-ray. And they said, your heart is completely normal. Your heart was healed. That to me is an amazing story because it's a healing of the heart. That's what the message of Divine Mercy is all about. It's a healing of the heart. And it ties in so much to the Eucharist, and we're going to talk about Eucharistic miracles. And it's all about the heart. God is love. And when we think of Valentine's Day, what do we say? God, I love you with all my heart. And that priest was healed in his heart. Years ago, I gave up my medical practice to spread the message of Divine Mercy. And I've been called out of retirement one time. And that was in the year 1999. I'd gone up to the shrine, and Father Seraphim seemed a little discouraged. And we went out to eat, and I said, what's going on? He said, well, I was sure this miracle was going to be the one that would lead to the canonization. But in Rome, they're throwing all kinds of questions at us, and it's so confusing. And they don't have it right, and I don't think it's going to happen. They just sent me back a whole bunch of things in Italian. So I said, well, I know the case. You had sent me all the depositions years ago. It was 3 inches thick. I had read them. I knew the case very well. I said, I'll answer them and help you. And so we went back to his office. We started about 10 o'clock, and about 3 in the morning, we ended up. And he was so happy, he was wide awake, and I was exhausted. And he submitted it, and they had another prominent cardiologist look at the case, and he said, this is definitely a miracle. And that turned things around in Rome, and St. Faustina was canonized on Divine Mercy Sunday in the year 2000. All over the world, there's so many things happening. God is calling his people to trust in him. Don't lose the faith. Stay close to the Eucharist. When we look at the image, we see the rays of blood and water coming out. They're coming out, they're to come out to us, and they're to heal us. It's like receiving radiation treatment. But you see, then we have to radiate that love out to others. The world is in need of mercy. The world is hurting. People are lost. They're looking for love in all the wrong places. In America, we have an opioid crisis. We have a drug problem. So many thousands of people are dying every year because of addiction to drugs, alcohol. We overeat. We overspend. We think all these material things are going to bring us joy. And yet, when we look at the image, I think of Jesus, his hand raised in a blessing. And it's the same Jesus that appeared to the apostles in the upper room when he walked through the walls and he said, peace be with you. It's the peace that only he can give. It's a peace that surpasses all understanding. So I encourage you, get into the message of Divine Mercy. Understand Faustinian spirituality. Love the Eucharist. Love the Blessed Mother. This Divine Mercy message is a way of life.

Hi, my name is Anthony Waddell, and I'm a parishioner of Mary, Mother of the Light. My journey here was quite a beautiful one. When COVID started, my wife and I we were longing for the Eucharist. And when the churches started to close, and we saw fear everywhere. But we wanted the Eucharist. We were praying to receive the Eucharist on our tongue. And we, like many, you know, would watch Mass on TV on Sundays. So after a while, we fervently prayed. And quite frankly, I was in Riviera Beach at the UPS place looking. I was waiting for a part for work. And all day I kept on waiting and waiting, and my wife and I said, well, we better leave. And she said, no, we have to stay. So another parishioner came that we know from St. Peter's. Her name is Erin Gleason. She was like an angel to us because she pulled up in the parking lot, and she had just rolled down the window, said hello. I haven't seen her in a long time. And she started to explain to us how beautiful Mary, Mother of the Light was. And there's a priest there who gives the Eucharist in the tongue, and he's just on fire. So it was like a real answer to our prayers. I remember my wife saying, I'm going there this Sunday. So I had other obligations. My wife went here to Mary, Mother of the Light. And when I saw her that week, when I saw her coming home on Sunday, she said, this is my parish, and if it was up to me, you know, we would both be going there. So so I had some thinking, because I was going to another parish, and soon after I followed her, came here, and we received the Eucharist in such a beautiful way, and just Father Gary has just blessed our lives so much, and with the saints and the education that he's given us, and the love that he's given to all of us in this parish. I'm also part of a Crucio, which is something I've been involved with since 2012, and it's been a beautiful journey for me. I was able to come here and find so many beautiful, fervent people, and we're actually sponsoring 10 people, I believe, all together for this weekend, for this Crucio weekend, and it's just been a incredible blessing, and we continue to get blessed more and more as Father Gary and the rest of the parish that we love. We really feel like a family here. My brother, Father Paul, is a priest up in New York, and he's come here and can celebrate with Father Gary, and he's actually doing the same thing up in Briarcliff, New York, for a parish called St. Therese, so please pray for him, too. He's building his parish, and he just had a healing mass the other day, and he asked for everyone's prayers. Amen.

Dominique, and today I want to share with you how I fell in love with Christ. How I encountered him. I had like a little type of encounter with Christ, or not encounter, but I grew in my faith when I was in my junior year, when I was 18 years old, and I want to share to you about it. And sometimes when people tell me like how I started to grow in my faith, how I changed it, I describe it with a movie quote from The Fault in the Stars. I don't know if you know it, maybe the young girls know it, but it's a love story. And one of the characters, she, and I quote, she says, "I fell in love the same way you fall asleep, slowly and just at once." And that's how I feel I fell in love with the Lord. It was like I never realized. It's not like one day I was like, okay, I decided I'm gonna fully want to give my heart to the Lord. It was a slow process. And when Jesus was just smiling at me and walking,

talking very passive with me as I started to reveal my heart to him. It all started with a friend, with an invitation. I was raised Catholic, but we were not practicing. We didn't really know the meaning of the Mass.

Christ is alive in the church, and he's alive every time we encounter him. And I had that desire to find God, because at the end, our hearts, God puts in our heart that desire to look for him, to search him. That's why so many people are looking for God. But I didn't have the tools to find him. I remember that when people talk to me about God, I would be interested, but there was nothing, like there was not CCD, there was not catechist. My formation for my first communion was very, it was not really, people were not really telling me the reason to really encounter, to really fall in love. And I think that's the problem, that we all seek that love for God, but sometimes we don't have someone to tell us God loves you and God is there for you and he's alive and he wants to hold you, he wants to take care of you. Because we may see God like this, God there upstairs in heaven, and it seems far away. And for me, it did, it seemed far away. I had him like in my pocket, right? A sister once shared to me, and I had him here, and then I would only take it out when I needed him. I do remember praying, but I didn't even know the prayers. I would try to pray falling asleep, but then my mind would doze. But I never really made an effort to reach to him, to tell him, Lord, talk to me. Because he wants to talk to us every single day. But we need to hear him, we need to reach to him. And I didn't know that, and I didn't know a lot of things. And that made a lot of mistakes. And it all changed when I moved to Miami, my junior year of high school. And I think, I didn't realize it then, but I think he was putting all those things closer to my life, so I drawn to him. He would give me so many presents of his presence, looking and searching for me, a lost sheep, someone that hadn't found him, that haven't been with him. And I moved to Miami, and I didn't have a very good situation. There was a lot of family problems that caused me now a lot of pain, and used to cause me a lot of pain now. But I was like searching for something. I knew I wanted something greater. I wanted a new purpose. I wanted something more than life, than just the worldly things. And I didn't know that that thing that I was looking for was God. And I would try to look at it in other things, getting distracted, trying to do well in school. School has always been very hard for me. And trying to be the best in school, trying to be the best in everything and everything. And that desire to be recognized, that desire to be known, that desire to be someone, was my deepest desire to be a daughter of Christ, something that I am now. And I had we had a very unstable situation at home, and I would move a lot. And that would cause me a lot of pain, and I was in so much pain, and I was in a relationship with someone that was not a relation that was centered in Christ. It was all human, and that left me a lot of wounds. That left me a lot of wounds, especially because I didn't know that I was doing a lot of things wrong, and I was doing a lot of things wrong. I knew something was wrong in my heart, and sometimes when you feel your heart, you know something's wrong, and we try to pretend it and hide it and put it like closed, and we say, no, nothing's not wrong, but the Lord puts in our life and he writes everything we need to know inside our hearts, inside us. And I knew something was wrong. I knew I was acting wrong. I knew that there was something not right about this relationship, and it was lacking God. And I broke up with that person. We ended up the relationship. And I remember just feeling a lot of sadness and a lot of confusion, and I was so lost. And I kneeled in my bed, which was very unusual, because when I prayed, I would pray falling asleep, and I wouldn't even finish my prayers. But I knelt, and I completely surrendered to the Lord, and I told him, Lord, I don't know why I did was wrong. I don't understand. I can't feel it in my heart why the things that I have done in my life, in my past, in my relationship, everything, why are they wrong? But I want you to show me, and I want to change. And I didn't realize then, but it was that prayer, since that prayer, that my life changed. And that when I really allowed the Lord to enter into my heart, to be sincere, because many times in prayer, I would tell the Lord what I thought he needed to hear. Or I would be, I need this, I need this, I need this. And I perceived God as Aladdin, the magician, that you just ask for him and ask for him. I never truly saw him as my friend. And when I was helping through all this pain
and my family situation, it was very

intense and brought a lot of sadness, and there was no going out. It was just problems and problems and problems for years and years. And then one friend we met, and she said to me, I remember I was walking in the church. It's very ironic now, but I was in the church, and a friend invited me, a very, very good friend now, he invited me to go to the homeless that day. And I remember that I wanted to change. I wanted something greater. And there was a party, and everybody was going to the party. And I always felt this pressure to go, and always this pressure to be with the cool persons, the populars, and those these parties that never brought me life. And I hated those parties. I would sit there and be socially awkward because I was like, I don't know what I'm doing here. I didn't feel myself. And I, some strength got into me, and my friend, another of my friends, was passing the street. So I had to decide in that moment whether I went to the party and got on the golf cart and went to the party, or if I went to the homeless that day. And I knew in my heart that making that decision would change my life forever. I didn't know why, but I knew it in my heart that would change my life forever. And I said, I'm going to the homeless. Why? Because I want to be there, because I want to be with different friends. I don't want to go to the party. And I decided to go. And during that time in the homeless, I met a beautiful friend, one of my best friends. And we started talking and we exchanged numbers, and she was a woman filled with God. She was not afraid to talk about God. She talked about him as a friend. And I was shocked because I never saw that. I never saw the light of someone saying, I love Jesus. I was raised in Colombia, and in Colombia, you don't really hear, or at least in my school, where I was raised, in the environment I was raised, people wouldn't talk about God. That was not cool. But she talked about him as it was the coolest thing. And she would say, God loves you, God everything. And one of these days, she texts me and she goes, do you want to go to Mass with me? And I go, Mass? It's a Thursday. It's like a school week. What is she talking about? I knew there was daily Mass, but why would you want to go to Mass? You go to Mass on Sundays, and I sometimes didn't even go on Sundays. She goes, yeah, let's go to Mass. And I started to go to Mass with her, and I started to feel the presence, and I started to see that the void I had in my heart was going away through the Mass. That every time I went, and I had these feelings in my heart, I had this unrest. In the Mass, it was like the Lord grabbed it and said, I'm with you. Keep walking. I'm your strength. And that friend was that light. And that's why I think it's so important for us to share the love of Christ, to invite someone, even though if they say no a million times, hey, you want to go to Mass? Because maybe that invitation, you could be that tool to be Christ here and invite someone to get to know him, because that's the problem. People don't know him. I didn't know about the church. All the things I heard about the church were bad, were the scandalous. I never heard that the church was alive and that I am the church. And if I want to change something in the church, I need to start with me. And I started to fall in love with the sacrament. The Eucharist was what grabbed my heart, his presence in the Eucharist. I remember walking down, and we were with two friends, and then we saw the Eucharist, the Blessed Sacrament. And someone told, and my friend, she goes, hey, Jesus is in there. And I knew, I've heard it. It was in my mind because I did my first communion. But I never really knew it in my heart. I knew it in my head, but I didn't knew it in my heart. And something clicked. And I sat there for hours, and I was asking my two friends, my two best friends, I don't get it. How can God, all-powerful, be in that piece of bread? How had he come there and be there to love us? I don't get it. And I would sit down, and I would ask them questions, and they very lovingly smiled and just told me his love. He's there in the bread, loving you. And for me, that changed. I knew God was there. I knew he was in the Eucharist, and that's where I spent all my junior year. Well, not all, but the majority. No more parties, no more things. I was there, me and Jesus, in the Eucharist. When I was sad, I would go and cry to him. When I was happy, I would go and celebrate with him. When I did good in school, I'd go and say, hey, Jesus, here I am. When I would go out of school, I would go. Sometimes he gratefully put me that desire to unite with him in the Eucharist, to be with him in the Eucharist, that sometimes I very luckily went to a Catholic school since my junior year when I moved to Miami, and that also helped my faith. And in that school, there was a church.

and I felt so much love. I felt so many reassurance, because when I was passing, the family drama will still continue, and in many ways still continues. But now I have a friend. I have this endless friend that hugs me every time I sit in the Eucharist and tells me, I love you. And that's what we don't know, that every time we sit in the Eucharist, it's Jesus' face telling you, I love you, I carry you. It's not that we go and it's just one answer. He has all the answers to all of our problems in our heart. And I would go to lunch. Sometimes I have that thirst. I would stop in lunch and I would see him. And I would talk to him and I would talk to him. And he started changing my heart. He started opening my heart to see what was right and what was wrong. And I asked him, Lord, show me what the things I did were wrong. And he did. He started showing me. He started showing me that I didn't dress the best, that I wasn't the most modest person. He started showing me love, because I had that wound from my past relationship, and he started to show me about chastity, about how being loved too authentically, how God is all love, and that his reflection in God changes. And nowadays, I got to see that, and I got to experience that in a different way. And then I had all these things, all this love, and I started to go more to confession and more to confession, and started to feel his presence. And I would cry in confession and see. And even though I didn't feel it every single time, I didn't feel his presence, I knew he was there. I knew that when I got to confession, he was opening his arms. And regardless of the shame that I felt, regardless of maybe the anger of the commandments that were hard to follow, he was there hugging me and embracing me. And as I grew in my faith, I started to see the commandments as a pathway towards life. Not just as a rules you start following, but it's like God puts the commandments there so that you can walk to the good life, to a life that shows you happiness. And I started to see that when I would honor my parents, that when I would respect my neighbor, that when I would stop lying, it was life. It was a life-giving experience. And I started to go, and I started to grow in the gospel. And that other best friend, he started to say, hey, you can read the gospel every day through your email. And I started to read the gospel and really feel it and hear God's voice. And it's like just that falling in love that God took my heart, gave me my heart, and said, you're mine. You're mine forever. And that's it. Like, I know, doesn't matter how many doubts I have, doesn't matter how my life might tremble, I know he has my heart. And I know he will never give it back. Because once I open that heart, he got it, and he's treasuring it. And he's surely building it up through confession, through life. He's surely giving me that life. He's surely loving me. And that I fell in love with Christ, that I said yes, that I opened the heart, the door to my heart, that doesn't mean that everything is perfect. That doesn't mean I don't struggle with my faith. That doesn't mean that I'm the best on the ministry. No, that means that I'm a fragile human being, that I'm broken, but that I'm loved, that I make mistakes, but that he's going to pick me up. Every single time in the Bible, we still see God's fidelity, God's how loyal he is to us. And that's how loyal he is to me since I opened my heart, that every time I fall, every time I make mistakes, I can see him handing his hand and bringing me up. And that's what he wants for you. That's what he wants for every single person. Whether you found Christ, whether you have been raised Catholic or whatever, God's seeking you and loving you every single time. Because we're going to keep falling, and we're humans, and we're going to keep falling mistakes. But opening that door, that gift that it's faith, is falling in love with him. And it's falling in love with a friend that's going to be by our side every single step of the way, loving us. And we don't know a lot of things. We make mistakes. But he is there loving us and showing us, this is the way. And it's like we're little kids, and we're going the wrong way. And he just very patiently grabs your hand and says, no, go this way. And he directs us. And that's how I do every day. When I make mistakes, when I'm angry, when I'm selfish, I try to look for him, because he's the answer and he's that love. And that is my story. That is how I fell in love with him, how I keep falling in with him every day, because he keeps on revealing his heart to me through the presence of the Eucharist, through scripture, through other people, and my life completely changed. Through teaching CCD, to learning God's love, and it changed my life. I used to, not that I didn't have a purpose, but my purpose was worldly things, things that could end.
I wanted to be a missionary and change the world. Not a missionary, I wanted to change like global climate change. But there was something missing. And I started to see that I wanted to serve God, that I wanted to see something that was endless, that was guiding towards heaven, because we're all called to be saints. And I didn't know that. I didn't know that we're all called to be saints, because being a saint is calling to holiness, to be there with him in heaven. And that call is for all of us. And this is my story. This is how he grabs me every day. The Lord Jesus, he just looks at me and sees my human part and brings me up to him and to his love, so I can continue to change. I can continue to surrender to myself. And to conclude, that's my story, to an invitation of a friend to go to the homeless, to an invitation of a friend to go to Mass, and to the presence of God in the Eucharist. So never leave a chance to say, go to Mass with me. Never leave a chance to say, let me pray for you. Never leave that chance, because that two friends who invited me to let me know the greatest mystery, the greatest adventure of life, which is Jesus Christ, which is God, was just a simple invitation. And that invitation changed my life forever. And I can't think how my life could be now without him, because every single thing I do now, I think of him. And what do you want me to do? What should I do? And when I start going to Mass, when I fade away and I get stressed and I don't allow him, my life is a mess. And that time in the Eucharist, when I sit with him, when I go to Mass, when I surrender my life to him, is where my life is. So that is something we all want everybody to know, hey, I want to share this. I fell in love with Christ. I want you to fall in love with Christ too. Let's share that story. Let's share his face, his love, his precious blood, his precious mercy, his love and his truth. And he's always going to be good. He's always going to love us. And we need to share that love, because that love, that enthusiasm, that energy that my friend had that day changed my life. And I thank her every single day. I thank the Lord to putting that people in my life who changed the course of my future, changed who I am, changed what I believe, changed my relationships and my family, how I deal with everything. So the Lord is love, the Lord is truth, and he loves you so much, and he wants to grab you, hug you, and make you fall in love with him, because he's the perfect and love, that all love comes from him. That's my story of how I fell in love with God, and I keep falling in love with him every single day. Thank you.

Hello, my name is Antonio. I come from Medjugorje, and this is our third day here at this beautiful place with a lot of young people. And I would encourage everybody who wants to come here to come here, because it's really off the charts. It's amazing here. And it's really beautiful, you know. There's like a lot of singing, a lot of dancing, a lot of positive energy, and a lot of confessions, a lot of like beautiful stuff that you should come to experience. Here I go to confession every day because there's a lot of priests and I'm able to do it. Confession is my favorite part of the Holy Mass and of everything that is tied to Christianity, because it helps me to clean my soul, and I feel so much better when I'm here and when I get a confession. And so I would encourage everybody to come here, to give it a try, to come and pray, to have fun. And yeah, that's all.

In a world lack of values, hope is the way to find God, to find ourselves. We must keep values, the love for God, and defend life and the families. The time is now. What make U.S. free? The truth. God is truth. God is real and we have to believe it. We can only find the fullness of liberty through faith in the one true God in His Bible. His mother Virgin Mary points her fingers to heaven. Her faith is the exemplar faith of the Bible, in Jesus Christ. As we put faith in God, He will give us wisdom. Our Lady is giving us this wisdom to live in this agitated world. Without faith, it falls apart. Our Creator gave us the Ten Commandments. With them we can be as He created us to be. In following these commandments we find freedom from sin in Christ. Morality starts internally with the gospel. An evangelist has to preach the message that transforms. This world needs a free civilization, ruled with laws and order of love, mercy, justice, and grace. We must concern ourselves with educating our children, preparing them as they will be the next generation that will have the world in their hands. You are now the beacon of truth. Always carrying on the truth of Christ, WHO comes to save all humanity. Maria Vision USA.

Let us sing together the first verse of our entrance hymn, which could be found in your blue St. Michael's hymnal, number 746, Shepherd of Souls, Refresh and Bless, number 746.

0: In the name of the Father, and of the Son, and of the Holy Spirit.
1: Amen.
0: Peace be with you.
1: And with your spirit.
0: As we come together this morning, the scriptures remind us of the gift of faith received at various times in the lives of various people, but for which we are all called to be grateful at all times. We ask pardon for the times we have failed. I confess to Almighty God, and to you, my brothers and sisters, that I have greatly sinned in my thoughts and in my words, in what I have done and what I have failed to do, through my fault, through my fault, through my most grievous fault. Therefore, I ask Blessed Mary, ever the Virgin, all the angels and saints, and you, my brothers and sisters, to pray for me to the Lord our God. May Almighty God have mercy on us, forgive us our sins, and bring us to everlasting life.
1: Amen.
0: Lord, have mercy.
1: Lord, have mercy.
0: Christ, have mercy.
1: Christ, have mercy.
0: Lord, have mercy.
1: Lord, have mercy.
0: Let us pray. Loving God, who wondrously chose the priest St. John Eudes to proclaim the unfathomable riches of Christ, grant us, by his example and teaching, that growing in knowledge of you, we may live faithfully by the light of the gospel. We ask this through Christ our Lord.
1: Amen. A reading from the book of the prophet Ezekiel. The word of the Lord came to me, "Son of man, prophesy against the shepherds of Israel in these words, prophesy to them. Thus says the Lord God, woe to the shepherds of Israel who have been pasturing themselves. Should not shepherds rather pasture sheep? You have fed off their milk, worn their wool, and slaughtered the fatlings, but the sheep you have not pastured. You did not strengthen the weak, nor heal the sick, nor bind up the injured. You did not bring back the strayed, nor seek the lost, but you lorded it over them harshly and brutally. They were scattered for the lack of a shepherd, and became food for all the beasts, all the wild beasts. My sheep were scattered and wandered over all the mountains and high hills. My sheep were scattered over the whole earth with no one to look after them or to search for them. Therefore, shepherds, hear the word of the Lord. As I live, says the Lord God, because my sheep have been given over to pillage and because my sheep have become food for every wild beast, for a lack of a shepherd, because my shepherds did not look after my sheep, but pastured themselves and did not pasture my sheep. Because of this, shepherds, hear the word of the Lord. Thus says the Lord God, I swear I am coming against these shepherds. I will claim my sheep from them and put a stop to their shepherding my sheep, so that they may

0: They no longer pasture themselves. I will save my sheep, that they may no longer be food for their mouths. For thus says the Lord God, I myself will look after and tend my sheep. The word of the Lord.
1: Thanks be to God.
0: The Lord is my shepherd, there is nothing I shall want. The Lord is my shepherd, there is nothing I shall want. The Lord is my shepherd, I shall not want. In verdant pastures, he gives me repose. Beside restful waters, he leads me. He refreshes my soul. The Lord is my shepherd, there is nothing I shall want. He gives me in right paths for his namesake. Even though I walk in the dark valley, I fear no evil, for you are at my side with your rod and your staff that give me courage. The Lord is my shepherd, there is nothing I shall want. You spread the table before me in the sight of my foes. You anoint my head with oil, my cup overflows. The Lord is my shepherd, there is nothing I shall want. Only goodness and kindness will follow me all the days of my life, and I shall dwell in the house of the Lord for years to come. The Lord is my shepherd, there is nothing I shall want.

The Lord be with you. A reading from the Holy Gospel according to St. Matthew. Jesus told his disciples this parable. The kingdom of heaven is like a landowner who went out at dawn to hire laborers for his vineyard. After agreeing with them for the usual daily wage, he sent them out into his vineyard. Going out about 9 o'clock, he saw others standing idle in the marketplace. And he said to them, "You too go into my vineyard and I will give you what is just." So they went off. And he went out again around noon and again around 3 o'clock and did likewise. Going out about 5 o'clock, he found others standing around and said to them, "Why have you been standing here idle all day?" They answered, "Because no one has hired us." He said to them, "You too go into my vineyard." When it was evening, the owner of the vineyard said to his foreman, "Summon the laborers and give them their pay, beginning with the last and ending with the first." When those who had started about 5 o'clock came, each received the usual daily wage. So when the first came, they thought that they would receive more, but each of them received the usual daily wage. On receiving it, they grumbled against the landowner, saying, "The last ones worked only 1 hour, and you have made them equal to us, who bore the day's burden and the heat." The landowner said to them in reply, "My friend, I am not cheating you. Did you not agree with me for the usual daily wage? Take what is yours and go. What if I wish to give this last one the same as you? Or am I not free to do as I wish with my own money? Are you envious because I am generous? Thus the last will be first, and the first shall be last." The Gospel of the Lord. St. John Eudes, who we remember today, helps us to understand these two very challenging readings, especially that gospel reading, because it doesn't seem fair. It doesn't seem fair that those who labored the least got the same pay. And sometimes, let's face it, we may think the same thing about the gift of our faith. We try to live it day after day. We have the struggles. We make the sacrifices. And then all of a sudden, somebody comes in at the last minute and they get into heaven just like the rest of us, please God. And maybe on an outward sense, it may not seem fair.

St. John Eudes remind us, the reason we do good is because we've been given the gift of faith, that gift of faith that to us is brought to life in baptism. And we're called to live that baptism. And we each live our baptism as best we can each day. And some people, it just takes a little bit longer. But they get there. And together we get to what's the goal of baptism, life with God. And we have a great opportunity to live that because, let's face it also, for many of us here, we're probably worried about a few people in our own family, just as much as at times we may resent those who kind of get an easy last-minute entry into heaven. We're worried about the gift of faith, maybe a generation behind or two generations behind us. There are those who in our own family who haven't been given the gift of faith, grandchildren who've never been baptized. Maybe you wonder if they're going to be given the gift of faith. St. John Eudes responds to that. He reminds us that our example of faith brings others to faith. We may never see it, but through us they see God. And we have a great opportunity every morning here. A few weeks ago, we agreed to pray for one another, the people we see every day. Today, let's pray for a large group of people whom you do not see each day. I get to see them because I'm looking the other way. All during Mass, every day, people come up to those glass doors looking out onto Fifth Avenue. Most of them are either, you can see, on their way to business. A lot of them are out for a morning run. They stop, they say a prayer, they bless themselves. A lot of them lean on the glass and they leave a fingerprint, which I guess drives the maintenance crew crazy as they try to keep this place clean. But at least they're coming to the door and at least they're leaving a fingerprint. So, today, pray for the people in your family about whom you're worried that they may not receive the gift of faith. Pray for the people who come to the door and that's the best they can do right now, in the midst of this great run of life. And third, thank God because he leaves his fingerprints on each of us.

0: Blessed are you, Lord God of all creation. Through your goodness we have this bread to offer, which earth has given and human hands have made. It shall become for us the bread of life.
1: Blessed be God forever.

0: Blessed are you, Lord God of all creation. Through your goodness, we have this wine to offer. Fruit of the vine and work of human hands, it shall become our spiritual drink.
1: Blessed be God forever.
0: Pray now, my sisters and brothers, that this sacrifice, yours and mine, may be acceptable to God, the Almighty Father.
1: May the Lord accept the sacrifice at your hands for the praise and glory of his name, for our good and the good of all his holy church.
0: We humbly implore your majesty, Almighty God, that just as the offerings made in honor of St. John Eudes bear witness to the glory of your divine power, so they may impart to us the effects of your salvation. We ask this through Christ our Lord.
1: Amen.
0: The Lord be with you.
1: And with your spirit.
0: Lift up your hearts.
1: We lift them up to the Lord.
0: Let us give thanks to the Lord our God.
1: It is right and just.
0: It is truly right and just, our duty and our salvation, always and everywhere to give you thanks, Lord, Holy Father, Almighty and Eternal God, through Christ our Lord. For just as on this feast of St. John Eudes you bid your church rejoice, so true you strengthen her by the example of his holy life, teach her by his words of preaching, and keep her safe in answer to his prayers. And so we join the angels and saints in the hymn of your praise.

You are indeed holy, O Lord, the font of all holiness. Make holy, therefore, these gifts, we pray, by sending down your Spirit upon them like the dewfall, so that they may become for us the body and blood of your Son, our Lord Jesus Christ. At the time he was betrayed and entered willingly into his passion, he took the bread, said the blessing, broke the bread, gave it to his disciples, saying, "Take this, all of you, and eat of it, for this is my body, which will be given up for you." In a similar way, when supper was ended, he took the chalice and, once more giving thanks, gave it to his disciples, saying, "Take this, all of you, and drink from it, for this is the chalice of my blood, the blood of the new and eternal covenant, which will be poured out for you and for many for the forgiveness of sins. Do this in memory of me." The mystery of faith.

Therefore, as we celebrate the memorial of his death and resurrection, we offer you, Lord, the bread of life and the chalice of salvation, giving thanks that you have held us worthy to be in your presence and minister to you. Humbly we pray that, partaking of the body and blood of Christ, we may be gathered into one by the Holy Spirit. Remember, Lord, your church spread throughout the world, and bring her to the fullness of charity, together with Leo, our Pope, Ronald, our Bishop, me, your unworthy servant, and all the clergy. Remember also our brothers and sisters who have fallen asleep in the hope of the resurrection, and all who have died in your mercy. Welcome them now into the light of your face. Have mercy on us all, we pray, that with the Blessed Virgin Mary, the Mother of God, with Blessed Joseph, her spouse, the Blessed Apostles, St. Patrick, St. John Eudes, and all the saints who have pleased you throughout the ages, we may merit to be co-heirs to eternal life, and may praise and glorify you through your Son, Jesus Christ. Through him, with him, in him, O God, Almighty Father, in the unity of the Holy Spirit, all glory and honor is yours forever and ever.

0: at the Savior's command and formed by divine teaching, we dare to pray. Our Father, who art in heaven, hallowed be thy name. Thy kingdom come, thy will be done, on earth as it is in heaven. Give us this day our daily bread, and forgive us our trespasses, as we forgive those who trespass against us. And lead us not into temptation, but deliver us from evil. Deliver us, Lord, we pray, from every evil. Graciously grant peace in our days, that by the help of your mercy, we may always be free from sin and safe from all distress, as we await the blessed hope and the coming of our Savior, Jesus Christ.
1: For the kingdom, the power, and the glory are yours, now and forever.
0: Lord Jesus Christ, you said to your apostles, I leave you peace, my peace I give you. Look not on our sins, but on the faith of your church, and graciously grant us peace and unity in accord with your will. You who live and reign forever and ever.
1: Amen.
0: The peace of the Lord be with you always.
1: And with your spirit.
0: We bring that peace to one another.

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Behold him who takes away the sins of the world. 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Lord, I am not worthy that you should enter under my roof, but only say the word, and my soul shall be healed.

Our communion hymn is number 784, The King of Love, number 784.

0: Let us pray. May the mysteries we have received, O Lord, prepare us, we pray, for the eternal joys that as a faithful steward, St. John Eudes came to deserve. We ask this through Christ our Lord.
1: Amen.
0: The Lord be with you.
1: And with your spirit.
0: May Almighty God bless you, the Father, the Son, and the Holy Spirit.
1: Amen.
0: The Mass is ended. Go in peace.
1: Thanks be to God.
2: We go forth singing number 751, Sing Praise to the Lord, number 751.

0: This is a safety video for people who may visit the World Heritage Site of Skellig Michael, an island in the Atlantic Ocean off southwest Ireland. Visitors are attracted to Skellig Michael by its spectacular beauty and wildlife, and the extraordinary early Christian monastery, beehive cells and other archaeological remains. The monastery sits on one of the island's two peaks, and to access it, visitors must climb steep ancient stone staircases, which present various safety challenges. There are 600 steps leading up Skellig Michael to the monastery, and some 12,000 visitors of all ages visit the Skellig annually and negotiate these steps safely and without undue difficulty. However, if you are particularly unfit, have vertigo, or are compromised medically, you may find climbing these steps difficult or beyond your capabilities. Skellig is not a place for young children unless you're completely confident of looking after them on a steep island where there are no safety rails or barriers on the ancient paths. There are no visitor facilities of any kind on the island. There is no water, food, or shelter. You will be on a remote, barren rock exposed to the weather. For your journey, you need to bring enough food and drink to see you through the whole day. Sun cream is important, as even though it may be cloudy, you may still get a lot of exposure to ultraviolet light. You should ensure that you have waterproof clothing, both for the boat journey and in case it rains while you are on Skellig. It's advisable to pack your snacks and your waterproof clothing in a small backpack to allow your hands to be free for safer walking. Footwear is very important. Wear good walking boots if you have them, or footwear with a grippy sole and good ankle support that you will be both comfortable and confident in when climbing up and down the island's stone staircases. Please note that there are no toilet facilities at all on the boats or on Skellig Island. In other words, you will have no toilets from the time you leave the mainland until you return back to the mainland, perhaps 6 hours later. Before departing for Skellig by boat, please take time to read the safety notice on the pier at Port Magee Harbour. The licensed passenger boats leave from various harbours in Kerry and can take 12 passengers. The crossing to Skellig Michael can take anything from 45 minutes to an hour and a half, depending on the boat used and weather encountered en route. The boat journey is across open ocean, which can be rough and wet, and you should wear waterproof clothes and take precautions if you're prone to seasickness. The boats drop visitors off at a landing on the eastern side of the rock, and this landing can be exposed to rough seas, and landing can sometimes be difficult or impossible if the waves are too high. Take particular care when getting off the boat, and ask for help if you feel you need it. A safety leaflet has been produced to help you plan your visit, and it's available from the boatman or the visitor centre. Please ask for a copy. Once you've landed on the island, a short flight of steps leads to a lighthouse path, which circuits the south side of the island at low level. The lighthouse path is not steep or difficult. A short way along from the landing is a small building with a sign containing valuable information about visiting Skellig. Please take time to read it. At some points along the lighthouse path, you will notice warning signs about the possibility of rockfall from above. And at a certain section particularly prone to rockfall, you'll find the path has a protective roof to guard against this. A 10 or 15 minute 500 meter walk from the boat landing up the lighthouse path will bring you to a point where you can no longer follow it, as it's blocked off by the huts of island workmen and guides. This is also the point where you can access the old stone steps that you can climb up to the higher parts of Skellig Rock and the old monastery. You cannot start to climb the stone steps until you've had a safety talk at this point from one of the Skellig guides.
1: It's not wildly dangerous, but it's more dangerous than your backyard, perhaps. It's a place where you need to take an extra sense of responsibility for your own safety and for those around you. This is very important.
0: The guides live on the rock during the summer months, and their instructions must be followed. If there is no sign of a Skellig guide, You must not start your climb up the steps, and you must wait at this briefing point until a guide arrives and gives you the safety briefing and allows you to proceed. The briefing takes only a few minutes and covers vital information on the steps, the conditions on the day, and what will happen at the monastery above, where guides will also be available to show you around. This briefing point also has some important safety signs that you must read before going any further. Some visitors decide at this point not to proceed up the steep stone staircase and relax at the bottom of the steps for their stay on the island. Once the guide has completed their briefing and given you permission to proceed, you can begin your journey up the steps. Please note that in most areas, you are not allowed to leave the stone stairs. Special care should be taken at the very start of the ascent, where there is a horizontal section which is quite narrow, with a steep drop on one side. A short chain has been bolted to the rock here for your safety. As you begin your climb, you will see the stone staircase rising ahead of you. This staircase dates back to antiquity and was originated by the early monks who came to Skellig more than 1,000 years ago. Because these steps are very old, uneven, and follow an irregular course, visitors should take good care when using them. Good technique is to walk in the middle of the steps, avoiding the edges. Pay particular attention when they are wet, as they can be very slippy. When climbing upwards, give way to visitors coming down. Stop on the outer side of the steps and allow them to safely come down the inside before you proceed upwards. The staircase often changes direction abruptly, and visitors should watch out for and take special care on the sharp turns. A walking stick or ski pole is useful if you're experienced using one. Visitors with cameras should be very careful while on steep ground. And if taking photographs, check you have a safe stance and are not near an edge. Please don't leave the steps or disturb any rocks or vegetation. And nesting birds in particular must not be disturbed. If you are feeling the exertion or in any way unwell, please take time to rest. After 15 or 20 minutes, you will reach a valley known as Christ's Saddle. And to the left or west as you arrive is the highest peak on Skellig, while to the right or east is the lower of the two peaks, on top of which you will reach the famous Skellig Monastery and its beehive cells. However, it's a good idea to have a rest in Christ's Saddle between the two peaks and perhaps have a snack here before you ascend the final stage up to the monastery. Some visitors prefer to go directly to the monastery and have their lunch or snack in the saddle on their way down. From the valley, a steep set of stone stairs is clearly visible going upwards unless there is fog or rain. A chain has been provided on one side higher up for your safety,

please use this both on the way up and particularly on the way down. This area is particularly prone to wind, so please take extra care. At the top of these steps, you will find the path is mostly wide and hard.

The final doorway passage into the inner monastery is also quite low, so care should be taken going through here as well. This passage brings you finally into the inner monastery enclosure and the beehive cells. Most visitors spend about 30 minutes exploring and being shown around the monastery before beginning their descent. Please pay particular attention to your descent of the stone staircase, as this is when accidents are most likely to occur. Safety is especially important on Skellig Michael, because it can take the accident and rescue services considerable time to get there in the event of an emergency. Descend slowly and carefully. If you feel at all lightheaded, sit down on the steps and take a rest. If you feel particularly unable to descend safely and that you're at risk of an accident, please sit down on the steps to one side. Seek assistance from a companion or other visitor. If you feel completely unable to move, sit and wait for a guide who will come down the steps once all visitors have left the monastery. On descent, you must also be very careful not to arrive too quickly at a turn and find yourself going straight on and off the edge. Descend slowly, as walking straight off a corner may bring you over a cliff, and fatalities have occurred on the island. After these turns, you arrive back at the narrow horizontal section, which has a sharp drop on your left and the safety chain bolted on the rock on your right. After this section, you are faced with the last few turns before arriving back at the base of the steps and the lighthouse path and where you had your initial briefing. We hope you enjoy your journey to Skellig and that this film may be useful in making it a safe experience.

my name is Beth Gaby, and I'm from Concord, New Hampshire. And my miracle from Medjugorje happened 16 years ago. And today, this week is the first time I'm actually here in Medjugorje, and I'm here to say thank you to Mary, and also I've just always wanted to come. But there are three parts, and one was right after the conception of my daughter, before I knew I was pregnant. I don't know how the book came to me, but the book called Medjugorje by Wayne Weibel. I read that book, and it really affected me deeply. I really heard the message of Medjugorje, and I began praying the rosary every night, and I did it very devoutly, and it took me like 45 minutes to really say the whole rosary in its completion because I was really present. And I felt lifted up during those 2 weeks of this like heightened state. And during that time, I believe Mother Mary gave me a chant to the Hail Mary. And so at the end, I'll sing that chant for you. But fast forward to the birth. I birthed my daughter, but it was a very, very traumatic birth. And it ended up being called a miracle baby on the hospital floor, because all of the things that happened, the doctors were waiting to see how damaged my baby would be, as well as me. I was in the ICU, and it was a very traumatic birth. But she came through unscathed, and I came through unscathed, and I really felt this sense of a second chance. And also the question of like, why was she so protected? And 16 years later, so I wanted desperately to go to Medjugorje, but I had 4 children and time comes along. And so Mother Mary called me back here this year. I have my daughter, and yesterday she turned 16. So what I feel like Mother Mary was at her birth, saving her, and also here we are on the anniversary of her birth. And so to end, I'll just sing the chant that Mother Mary gave me. Hail Mary, full of

afternoon, everyone. I want to say a prayer before we start. In the name of the Father, and of the Son, and of the Holy Spirit. Dear Lord, we thank you for allowing us to gather here, to be able to praise you, sing your music. We pray for everybody who is going through a hard time right now. We pray for everyone who is having a good time right now. We pray that we may continue to allow us into your life, to grow with you, to work on our relationship with you. We pray that we can keep our focus on you, whether it be in church or in our daily lives. We thank you for all the wonderful gifts that you have given us. And we pray that today will be a good day. Amen.

Father, the Son, and the Holy Spirit. Amen. Dear Lord, we ask you to allow us into your hearts right now, to allow us into our minds, to allow us to speak to you and for you to speak to us. Examine our day. How did it go? The ups and downs. Did we do good? Did something happen that made us angry? Ask for forgiveness of that. Say thank you, God. Thank you for the wonderful day that you have allowed me to live in. Thank you for the wonderful world. Thank you for all my friends, my family. Thank you for the mind that allows me to grow, to create this relationship with you. Thank you for all the fun I have. Thank you for my productive mindset to be able to get the things that I do done. Thank you for maybe my kids. Thank you for my pets. Just give thanks to him and for all the good he does for you. Say, and our Father, who art in heaven, hallowed be thy name. Thy kingdom come, thy will be done, on earth as it is in heaven. Give us this day our daily bread, and forgive us our trespasses, as we forgive those who trespass against us. And lead us not into temptation, but deliver us from evil. Amen. In the name of the Father, Son, Holy Spirit.

Say, Glory be to the Father. Glory be to the Father, and to the Son, and to the Holy Spirit, as it was in the beginning, is now, and ever shall be, a world without end. Amen. Glory to you, glory to you, glory to you.

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In the name of the Father, and the Son, and the Holy Spirit. Amen. Dear Lord, thank you for allowing us to hear this wonderful music. Thank you for allowing us to enter our hearts today. Pray for those who are hurting right now. May this music fill them with love and happiness. Pray for those who are happy or going to be filled with more love and happiness. Thank you for this wonderful opportunity to be able to sing for you guys. And I pray that you guys have a wonderful rest of your day. Amen. Father, Son, and Holy Spirit.

Hello, my name is Bojan. I came in from Croatia, from Zagreb, and I come here to Međugorje with a group of people who praying for God and dancing for God and love for God. Before I came to Međugorje, I don't feel a Bible word without any feeling. It's hard to get feel of God, and when I go to gospel, I read according of Matthew, and God said me directly in my heart to He love every people's, and He giving love for us, and I got a little cry.

Hello, my name is Linda Fernandez, and I like to first and foremost always say that I am a daughter. I am a mother. I am just a child of God, and I am here to serve Him. I am here to love Him and to be His hands and feet, and I am on a mission. And so a little bit of my story, going back to my story, is I would probably say the words that come to mind are, I had an idea of love, but a very disordered love. And so throughout my life, I grew up with a very beautiful family, but of course no family is perfect. And so there was a lot in my life that was disordered. And part of that was going through a traumatic experience in my childhood. And so through that trauma as a child, it developed into a form of disordered love. And I became this child that was very rebellious. And from there, I tried to find my love, you know, in all the wrong places, in my security and my safety and so many things and in other things that I thought in myself that would fulfill me, even as a very small child. But then throughout that, it leads, of course, to disorder and sin. And my life ended up being, you know, very hard. I would probably say that it wasn't easy. There was a lot of joyful moments. There was a lot of sorrowful moments. But from there, I fast forward. I actually ended up, you know, obviously going out with my friends and then, you know, hanging around with all the different crowds in my life. And I had boyfriends and very long committed relationships, but I thought that were very right for me in that time. And of course they weren't, but I tried to hold on to that, to grasp onto that. And, you know, living in sin and living in that life, of course, led to a dark place in my life, in my heart, in my moment. And so from there, I decided to just obviously go out and party and things like that. And one moment I was with a group of my friends and we were traveling and I was with the guy at that time. And I remember very much that I had a big scare. I was traveling with them and my group of friends, and I remember feeling sick. I remember feeling nauseous, and I told my friends and I said, "What? I don't feel good. And what is going on?" And one of my friends immediately said, "Linda, you're pregnant." And so I immediately was in shock, and I said, "You know, no, I'm not. You know, I'm not pregnant." And I remember buying 3 to 4 pregnancy tests at that time, and I did, and very much so, all of the tests were positive. And immediately a rush of fear came into me, and anger. I think there was a lot of fear, there was a lot of anger, there was a lot of confusion, because I didn't know what to do. And my friends at that time, one very close friend of mine said, "Don't worry." She said, "Don't worry, I have the solution. I have the one solution, and I've done it myself, and it is normal, it is okay, it is quick, and it is easy, and I know the right place." And so in that time, she told me about it, and she said, "It's gonna cost $600, and obviously I didn't have the money for that. And I remember telling the person that I was with, right, the father of the baby, I said, I remember going up to him and saying, I'm very angry. I said, I hate you for this. And it was the moment of something obviously that wasn't me. And

And I was very angry. I ended up saying, you are going to pay for this. And so financially, everything. And so he ended up, actually, it was a very hard time. He ended up paying for it. And so, you know, she told me the address, she told me the location, and I went to the place, and I remember very vividly, I remember shaking. I remember myself at that time just holding on to the steering wheel and driving to this place and looking around. I was looking around to see, like, maybe someone's looking at me, maybe something is, but I ended up just going in. And I remember that once I went in, everybody there was so cold. I mean, my heart was cold in that moment, but the people that were there were very cold. And even the place itself was so cold. And I remember that I went in and I had to wait for a very long time, and I was contemplating and I was scared and I would look around. And in that time, I went in to get my blood work done. And the lady that was there, I had just looked into her eyes and I told her, I'm scared. And she said, don't worry. And she said, it's gonna be a quick process. There are many women that come in and out and do what you do. It's normal. And so I said, okay. And I would cry and I was there. And then I went in to do the ultrasound. And when I went in to do the ultrasound, I remember that they told me that I wasn't drinking enough water. And so I had to go back and drink more water. And I remember that I didn't want to be in there because it was actually very cold. So I went outside and I remember looking around and drinking my water, and I went back in my car. And it's very interesting because it's a battle. It is this battle, whether we think about it or not. In my heart, I knew that it was a battle of, should I do this? Should I not do this? And so I went in my car, started drinking water, and then again, the fear came. And so I jumped up and I went back inside and I said, okay, I'm filled with water. They did the ultrasound, and the woman that was doing the ultrasound, I love looking into people's eyes. And so I remember looking into this woman that was doing the ultrasound, and I would look at her, and I remember that she would just not even look at me in the eyes. And so she kept doing the ultrasound, and I was so scared. I just remember shaking and just crying the whole time throughout. And so after that, she did the ultrasound, didn't tell me anything. From there, I went through the process of the abortion, and it was a chemical abortion. And so I remember them giving me the pills, and then they have to insert the pills vaginally. And they quickly, briefly tell you what you're gonna feel is like a regular period. And it's gonna be fine. You know, you've had your period before, right? And I said, yes. And it's just gonna be bleeding, and you'll be okay. And then I remember asking, because in my mind I was thinking, I have to go back to college, I have to go back to school. And I said, can I go back to school? I have to go to college. And so she said, yeah, it's fine. I said, you go in and you'll be okay. And so I remember getting back in my car, and I remember at the corner, I had to make a right, and there was a gas station in front. And I'm holding onto the steering wheel, and immediately I feel my body, I feel the contractions in my stomach. And it's this excruciating pain. And my body starts feeling everything. And because it's so painful, I started reacting to the pain. So I get nauseous, and then I start throwing up. And I am already immediately shaking again. I'm crying. And I can't contain this pain. I remember going in my car and putting my seat back and just crying and crying and crying. And again, I couldn't contain the pain that was going on in my body. And I start actually having diarrhea because of the pain. This is all happening in my car, and I start bleeding. And I see all of this happening, and I'm obviously, number one, I'm scared, and I'm crying. And I remember putting my seat back again, and I'm praying that I just die. Yeah, because I feel like my body is immediately reacting to this. I feel myself dying. I feel this death. I feel the death happening before me. And
I remember saying, just take me. Like, I am a sinner. I remember this vividly. And so I close my eyes, I have my seat back, and then I remember waking up and coming up and calling the center again. And so I call the facility and I tell them everything that I'm experiencing. I'm telling them I'm in so much pain. And that person that I knew that was there assisting the abortions, she had said, come back. And I said, okay. So I go back, and in that moment, they put me in the bed, they put me upside down, and I lay down. She gives me a calming medication, pain medication, and I'm okay. And I remember falling asleep again, and they wake me up and they say, you have to go. Like, now it's time for you to go. And I remember thinking, where am I gonna go? Where can I go? And I asked one of the ladies, I remember her, she says, go home. She said, go home. And I said, well, I don't wanna tell anyone what I just did. No one's here for me. I don't wanna tell anybody what happened, and this is shameful. And so I ended up driving back home. And I actually went to my mother. And I remember that as I was walking to the door, I was in so much still physical pain that I fell to the floor. And I remember knocking, and my mom sees, and she opens the door and she sees me, and she's obviously in shock at what she's seeing and me. And I look at my mom and I tell her, Mom, I'm so sorry. I am so sorry. I am a sinner. And I did this, and I just went through an abortion, and I'm so sorry. I remember apologizing, and I remember saying it, I'm a sinner. And my mom just looks at me with these loving and compassionate eyes that she tries to physically pick me up, and she tries to get me up, and she tells me to go rest, that it's okay, and to go rest in her bed. And I remember going to my mother's bed and laying down, and all she's telling me that it's okay and to rest. And so I'm laying in that bed, and I'm falling asleep again. And you know, I wake up and I remember receiving an email, and in that email I read it, and again, this was in the year of 2015, so I was about 24 years old. And in that year of 2015, I read the email, and I read it, and I open it with my mom, and I'm looking at the email, and the email says, Pope Francis gives absolution to women who have had an abortion. And so all you need to do is go to confession. And so I show the email to my mom, and we both look at it, and my mom is it tells me in Spanish, and she says, go to confession. She goes, vete a la confesión, and confésate, like confess your sins, and do this. And I looked at her and I said, Mom, no one's gonna forgive me, much less, like, Jesus is not gonna forgive me, like, not for me, for my sin. And of course, those are my thoughts in that time. And then she looks at me and she says, what do you have to lose? Go to confession, go back to church, go back to the roots, right? Go back to that. And it wasn't that easy, obviously. I didn't get up and go. But it took me some time of resting, and I remember resting more and waking up and saying, like, what do I have to lose? Like, let me go back to church. And so I do. I go back to church, and I remember finding the closest church to my my parish in where I was living there. And I go to the church, and I remember opening the doors of the church, and immediately my body falls down into my knees, and I remember saying again, Lord, I can't forgive myself. I need you to forgive me. Please forgive me for what I did. And then I see the little light of the confessional, and it's only me there. And so in that time, I go to the confessional. I go inside, and I remember saying, I want to look at this priest. I want to look at him face to face. And so I go around and I look at this priest. I'm never going to forget his face. And I look at him, and I sit in front of him, and I confess, like, the sin, and I confess all of this, and I tell him at that time, you know, I'm so sorry. I am sorry, and I always like to ask questions. So I tell him, I said, Father, how am I forgiven? Like, how am I forgiven, and how does Jesus forgive me for this sin? And he looks at me,
and he looks around and he grabs a crucifix and he shows me the crucifix and he shows me Jesus on the cross and he says, he did this for you. And I remember him showing me the crucifix and I'm looking at this crucifix and I'm looking at Jesus dying on the cross. I'm seeing this moment and it just all makes sense that he died for me. And I'm in crying and I'm like, oh, Jesus died for me. And it's having this like beautiful encounter with the Lord and his mercy and his divine mercy at this time. And I thought, this is it. Like, this is our merciful God. And I remember that in that moment, he gives me two pamphlets, and one of them is NFP, Natural Family Planning, and the other one is Rachel's Vineyard Retreat. And so he tells me, you can receive healing, you know, and again, of course, it's this moment of go and sin no more after this. And so I remember leaving that confessional and feeling a whole weight off of my shoulders. I feel free. I feel like I can begin again. And of course, I feel like a butterfly in that moment. but it's, of course, it's not that easy right after because, you know, the enemy likes to come back harder. And so it took me some time to realize. I remember calling. And so it fast forward, it took some time after that. But I remember in that moment, I said, I need to surround myself with people that will lead me towards Christ. And my sister at that time, she also, you know, obviously I didn't openly share this with everyone, but I remember that my sister had told me that I needed to surround myself with a good community, a good Catholic community. And so she helped me Google some good groups. And I remember she found a great group for me up where I am in St. Augustine. And she found this church for me. And they have a great young adult group. And from there, I surrounded myself with good, holy, not perfect, but friendships that I can share my sufferings with, and they can point me towards Christ always. And so I did that, and I surrounded myself with good women at that time that would guide me and help me. And so I did this retreat. I did a retreat. It was actually the Emmaus retreat. And so from that retreat, I remember abortion came up again, you know, because it's interesting that many people don't want to talk about this. And so I remember the priest that was talking about abortion, and my heart was beating in that time again. And so when I did that, through the process of all that, I remember having dreams, because this is what happens, and it's beautiful. It's a gift from God. And I remember having dreams with a baby boy, and he would always come into my dreams. I remember him very vividly. I remember always seeing him dressed in blue, and this little boy would come to me, and he would try to reach out to hold my hand. I remember seeing him in different places in my dreams, in the water, in the sand, in the beach. And I remember that after that, I had shared this with the priest, and he had said, he had mentioned to me Project Rachel. And so when he mentioned this to me, I remember calling the pregnancy center at that time. And so in that Emmaus retreat, I freely shared about that experience that I had, and that I desired healing, and I knew that healing was available. And so this beautiful woman came up to me and she says, you can still call and receive healing for Project Rachel. And I remember that retreat on the weekend. I remember that Wednesday I called, and they called me back, and it was a lady that gave me, that was my counselor for Project Rachel. And she called me and she said, are you ready? And I said, yes, I'm ready. And so she says, well, come on in and you'll start the process of Project Rachel. And so through the process of that, it is weekly. And so you go there, and it's not easy. It's not easy because you have to dig into the roots of sin. You have to dig into what led to that sin. Again, because going back to where I shared, is that it is disordered love that I had even from childhood, and I had to go back to that. And praise God, I was open to sharing that and digging deep, because I said, if it is a wound that needs to be healed, I'm willing to cleanse that wound for it to be
healed, right? For it to be free, for it to be cleansed, as I mentioned.

So Project Rachel really dug deep into that. And so part of it was naming my child. And so again, since I had those dreams of a baby boy, I knew that it was a boy. And I remember, I already knew the name, and I remember naming him Joshua. And so in that moment of the process of healing, you recognize the child and you recognize the boy, and you go through a very beautiful process of healing that. And I remember them telling me that your child is praying for you, right? And trust them, and trust them into the mercy of God. And I remember saying Psalm, I believe it's Psalm 118, and it was, "This is the day the Lord has made. Let us rejoice and be glad." Rejoice, right? And I remember knowing in my heart, in the depths of my heart, that this boy is praying for me, is praying for this very moment now, is praying for my conversion, is praying for my healing, and is praying for me to rejoice throughout all of this, and that the Lord has a plan, right? And all of this is not, you know, a coincidence, right? It is a God incident, and it is a moment for him to transform this into healing and light. And so in that moment, I remember after naming this child and after going through the process of healing, I said, okay, what now? And I remember my prayer, I would always, and still to this day, I pray and I said, Lord, what do you want me to do for you? What do you want me to do for your kingdom? How can I better serve you, and how can I better serve those around me? And the Lord would place little things in my life that I remember that it all made so much sense. And so from there, I started volunteering in the pregnancy center, and I asked them, I said, what can I do to help? You know, I want to help, I want to serve. I know that this is in my heart, and I want to share this joy. I want to share this healing. I want to share this transformation. And I remember they told me in the pregnancy center, they said, well, you can start by answering the phone calls. And so I said, great, I will do it. And I remember I did this for almost a year. I answered the phone calls, and the calls that I would get of the women coming in, of calling, of in this moment of desperation, in this moment of fear, that I can speak life into that I can speak truth into that, in a calm, peaceful, and compassionate way, and that they would come into the center and receive hope and help and healing. And so I did that for a while. And I remember even helping with anything in the center that they needed, if he was folding the baby clothes, whatever it might be. And I knew that God had a plan for me, but I also had my own plans, right? And so part of that was I was studying for physical therapy, and I was studying for my doctorate. And so in my doctorate, I knew that I had hands for a reason, and I had the gift of healing, right? And so I wanted to use that to complete my doctorate in physical therapy. And once I was finishing that, I had to do a rotation, so an internship. And so my internship, they sent me out to the state of Utah. And so in that moment, I was asking the Lord, I remember saying, like, why are you sending me here? Like, I don't even know where this is on the map, unfortunately, but I know that, you know, there's something there. And so I got sent to the state of Utah. And I remember looking with my sister, the Archdiocese of Salt Lake City, I remember looking at Pro-Life Utah. And so I wanted to, again, be in the community, not lose that central moment in my life that I needed to still be connected in my community and my faith. And so I did, and I looked that up, and I spoke to this priest in the cathedral, and so he invited me to the young adult group. And from there, I remember walking, marching for life in the capital in Utah. And once I was doing that, I met amazing people, and I met this young woman, and she looked at me in the eyes and she says, hey, do you want to receive some training for, it's called Sidewalk Advocates for Life. And she said, and I said, what is this? And she said, well, it's basically you go on the sidewalk in front of the abortion facilities, and you counsel women, you speak to them, you send them to the nearest pregnancy resource centers, you offer help, hope, and healing for them, you talk to them in a compassionate, loving, peaceful way. And again, my heart started beating. And I said, yes, I want to receive this training. And so I did in that moment. It was a Saturday. And I remember I received the training, and I said, this is powerful stuff.

I want to do this. And I said, where's the nearest Planned Parenthood? Where's the nearest abortion facility so I can go and use these tools, use myself, you know, be the hands and feet of Christ to be in front of these abortion facilities. So I did. And so I ended up going that Monday. And I remember there were people going in, women, there were men that assisted the women to go inside these abortion facilities. And I remember speaking into the eyes of one woman that came in there, and she rolls down her window, because we tell her to roll down her window, and she says, and I remember looking into her eyes again, and I tell her, you know, how can I help you? Like, how can I be there for you? I know what you are experiencing right now. I can offer you help. I can offer you hope. I can offer you healing. And she looks into my eyes, and I remember she just starts crying in that moment. She's crying and crying. And she asks me, she says, can you really help me? And I said, yes, I can. And I said, you don't want to go inside this place. I said, there's another place that could offer you so much help, anything that you need. And so I remember in that moment, that one woman that I spoke to, that she was crying and looking into my eyes. And I remember her turning around the car around and saying yes to this this moment and this call that I had to offer for her. And she goes to the nearest pregnancy resource, because from there we pass it on. But it was so powerful. And I said, this is what I'm called to do. Like, this is it. And so, of course, fast forward into that, I remember coming back home, and I remember saying, you know, the state of Florida is one of the top states with the most abortions. And we need to bring this back. We need to bring this here. We need to offer more help. We need to offer more hope. We need to be compassionate and speak to the hearts of these women, right? Because if you want to save the baby, you need to start first for the heart of the woman. And so you can't save the baby if you can't save the mom, right? And so you need to speak into that. And so I remember praying about it, and a lot of people in my community did as well. And finally, we brought it back. And so it was this battle in my life, because I had a plan. I had my plan. I had my doctorate. I wanted to do all of these things in my life. And the Lord said, you have a mission, Linda. And it's my call to respond. And it's an invitation, and it's my response. So I remember battling between that. And finally, I accepted this. And so the CEO of Sidewalk Advocates for Life, Lauren Muzica, she ended up offering this position for me that I ended up saying no to and yes to. And finally, I said yes to this. And in that moment, I knew that my heart beats and still beats for this mission to offer hope and help for women, offer healing, because that's something that we do, is women come out of there and we offer healing, and there's still healing, and our God is merciful, our God is loving, and to know the truth of what happens inside those doors of abortion facilities, that it is painful, that if you might not feel those pains in the moment, that it'll carry you throughout the time in your life. And so you realize that even in the healing that I would go through, I remember very vividly, you go through a process of forgiveness, because it's very hard to forgive. And you go through a process of anger and forgiveness. And I remember that in that time, I had to pray about who I didn't forgive, and who really hurt me in that process that led to the sin and after that. And so I had to reflect on that. And there were many people in my life, including myself, right? And so I went through the process of going through forgiveness of that. And I remember thinking, and still to this day, I think our Lord is so merciful that he has called me to be merciful to others, to be loving to others, even those that hurt me. There's a saying by Sister Miriam that says, suffering that's not transformed is transmitted. So there is still suffering, right, in that time. If you have unforgiveness in your heart and in your life, you are suffering. And so
you don't want to transmit that to others. And so going through the deep process of forgiveness led to so much freedom in my life, and not just freedom, but joy, right? And that's why I'm able to

to have this joy in my heart and my life is because I'm not perfect. I struggle. I still go through the process of forgiving. But I know that when I forgive and I truly forgive in the depths of my heart, including myself, I know that I can love. I know that I can love and I know that I can rejoice. And I know that I am going through the process of healing. And so I know that I can radically love in a deeper way. And so from that, I really emphasize that because it's so important to forgive. And the hardest one is forgiving yourself. So going through the depths of healing is powerful, is transformative. And so that's a little bit of my story and my life. And I know that I always start everything saying that each one of you have a story. So whether it is a story that's still ongoing in your life, it is a love story. It is a merciful story, and it is a transformative story. And so it is important. And I am just honored and blessed to share my story of love and mercy. And the journey continues, and the Lord continues to call me to serve Him. And it is my response to say yes and to live in this freedom and joy that He's called me to do. And so I am so grateful and continuing in this journey of and mission of love and mercy. Thank you.

Hi guys, my name is Louisa Chaveri and I'm pretty much here to kind of give you guys a little bit about my testimony and kind of what I've been through and just to see if I can possibly help anybody out there. But I'm a student here at Ave Maria University. I actually grew up here in Florida, but my family and I were originally born in Medellin, Colombia. And that's when we were really little. Like, my dad got a job here at the diocese in Miami, and we kind of just moved. We were here for a really long time, and I would say about like 11, close to 12 years that we lived here in Florida. And then my dad got a new job in California, and he like works in production, so we went on and moved along with him. So, I mean, I've definitely been a lot of different places and moved, so I've kind of gone to experience a lot of like different cultures and like backgrounds and kind of see a little bit from like everyone's like perspectives and everything and how they go about their life pretty much. But I think pretty much when I kind of started to like kind of go downfall was when I moved to California. And I mean, California is a great place. I just personally didn't have a great experience. And I think this started the first year I moved. It was like, this is amazing. Like, we're living in this new like state and like there's so many new things that I could do. And like, I'm still like trying to like discover like what to do, like friends to make, like who am I gonna be friends with? Like, what school am I gonna go to? Like all of these things that were just basically new to my family and I. And the first year it was going really great. I think that's when second year really hit bad. That was pretty much when there was a lot of problems at home. I mean, I think the root of this was like very much in my parents' marriage, where it was just kind of falling apart, and my sister and I kind of had to watch all of that, and it just wasn't healthy for any of us. So I think with that, a lot of things happened individually within all of us. Like, I think a way for me to cope was just staying at school. Like, I liked going to school because I didn't want to go home and have to deal with what I had to deal with at home. I was so into like volleyball and like working out and like school that like that was kind of like my safe space at one point, and just going home was like

dang it, like, I have to go home. Like, no one should have to say that. Like, you should want to go home. That should be the place that you want to go and relax. You want to be with your family. But, like, at the time, I didn't want any of that. I just very much wanted to be away from home. But I think with all of this, and this lasted about, like, going on for, like, close to 4 years as well, but we were all just very in, like, me personally, I know I was very depressed, and I think everyone else was too, but just kind of from my perspective that I can tell you guys a little bit about is that in my depressive state, I would rely, since how I told you guys earlier, I would rely a lot on being at school and, like, counting that that will be what I want to focus on, and, like, volleyball will be what I want to focus on. I also had a couple of friends at school, and those friends weren't very good influences at all. They were actually really bad influences, and they would tell me things that I didn't want to hear about their personal lives and, like, how they did things, and maybe tell me things that I should do or what I should be thinking. And, well, I kind of just let that get into my head, and at one point I was like, I would go to parties, I would drink with them. I was like, I would talk to a guy and he would put a bunch of things in my head, and it just wasn't the right thing. And I just fell into a lot of sin, and I kind of broke off my relationship with God. And it was also to the point where I was able to convince myself with so many little lies in my head saying that, like, you're already so deep in sin. You're already doing all of these horrible things that you don't even deserve God's mercy. Like, I was able to tell myself the biggest lie in this world, that I wasn't worthy of God's mercy. I think that's probably the biggest lie I've ever told myself. I think we're all worthy of God's mercy, regardless of any sin that we do. And that is any sin. We all deserve His mercy. And that's if we're willing to come to Him for it. That's if we're willing to put ourselves out there and be like, God, like, I need your help. Like, I need your help. I need you to help me. And just kind of, like, within this, like, deep sin, I just felt, like, so ashamed and, like, so embarrassed to, like, tell anybody. Like, I was pretty much living a lie from, like, home and, like, school. So I would go to school only, like, two people really knew what was going on, or like the two, three really close friends that I had, and like I would tell them, and I would go and I would cry. I'm pretty sure it was every day for the rest of like my 3 years in high school that I would go, my face was just like numb. I'm 100% sure that I felt numb for like 3 years. Like I didn't know how it could feel. Like it was just kind of to the point where like I just didn't care. What my main focus was just literally to leave home after high school in order for me to get some kind of like relief. And by the grace of God, I don't know how, but me and my family, we stopped going to mass for like months, and then months became years. And at one point, like we would try to go again, but then we would become very lazy. And it was like at my own fault too, where I was like, oh, like, I'm so lazy to go. And I would, like, personally try to convince them that I didn't want to go to Mass. And, like, I was able to accomplish that, and we didn't end up going to Mass or something. So it's just been so long since, like, I would even go to Mass and, like, receive the Eucharist. I hadn't gone to confession in so long. And I was just personally, like, when you do things on your own, it's, like, you only know, and, like, God does. But I wouldn't even be able to look at, like, a single image of God, or like it would hurt me just looking at like a rosary or like an image or something, because I'm just like, oh no, I turn away and I ignore it, thinking it's like not that important, and that it's just, I just felt ashamed pretty much. And I don't know how, but when I was starting to look at for colleges in California, when I was graduating high school, I very much wanted to come back here to Florida. This Florida here, like, I used to live in, like, Broward County area, like, Fort Lauderdale, Coral Springs, like, Margate, like, around that area, and I felt very familiar with, like, a home growing up there. Like, I loved the people that were around me, I still love them. I wanted to get back to that environment where I felt like it's home. So I started personally looking for schools here down in

Florida. And I looked into different universities down here in Southwest, and I happened to come across Ave. And I was like, oh, like, this is a cool school. Like, I like this. And I started to look through it, and I was like, oh my gosh, is this Catholic? It has the sport that I want. Like, it has a really pretty campus. It's in Naples, where, like, I used to pass by all the time with my family and whatnot. And I told my dad, and I was like, hey, like, look at this. This is, like, really cool school, and I really like it. I want to come here, and I want to apply. And he told me, he's like, oh yeah, like, we used to pass by here all the time. And I was like, oh, I didn't know. I had no idea. I think I was just too little when everything around Naples was just kind of still under construction. But yeah, grace of God, I got into the school, and I was able to come here. And I think throughout my time here, I've been realizing so much, and I'm even till this day, I still realize so much within my own, like, personal journey, and within, like, my family and I's journey, pretty much. And I think I began to notice a lot that when I came here, everyone was very living their faith, and I was not. Like, when I came to Ave, I probably went to confession for the first time in, like, 2 years. And I went to Mass for the first time in, like, months or, like, years consecutively, like that. But I came in, and I was like, okay, this kind of feels weird because I haven't been back here in a really long time. And then again, that's when I kind of felt like, should I even be here? Like, I've just done so much, and I don't think I deserve it. Like, why should God be helping me? Like, that's how I felt. So I would kind of go into Mass and, like, confession, like, why? But, I mean, I found out through a lot of, like, my theology classes, it kind of just enriched me with, like, all of this knowledge that, like, I didn't know from, like, starting really little. I would go into, like, my sacred scripture class, and, like, it's just talking about, like, the Old Testament, the New Covenant, like, all of these stories. And I was so amazed because I was like, this is so cool. Like, these people, I had no idea they did this, they did that. I had no idea God sent them to do this. But it's something that, like, sometimes kids already know from, like, very little, but I had no idea about that. So for me, it was very new, and I was like, this is awesome. And I'm pretty sure I was told all of these same stories in vacation Bible study, but I probably don't remember until I came here and I was able to comprehend a little bit more. But I kind of went through that, and the classes really, like, enlightened me a bit about how we should live as, like, students, as, like, a family member, as a significant other, and just, like, a child, a daughter of God. And it was through that really helped me a little bit and guided me to what I should be working towards. And I was able to realize also, like, all the great things that I should be grateful for God giving me. Like, even though I had this really, really bad experience, I'm able to sometimes, like, even if it's just sometimes, like, help comfort someone in a little bit of the same situation, or be able to relate to them so they know that, like, they're not the only ones going through this. Like, I've been through this myself, and, like, I just really had a turnaround on, like, my faith pretty much. And I was looking back, and I've been thinking, like, the last few months, like, my family and I, we were very Sunday Catholics, and it was more of just, like, you go to Mass on Sunday, you come back. So occasionally we would go to, like, certain events and, like, celebrating holy days occasionally. My dad did work for the parish, so it's like we were involved, but we weren't that involved. That's, like, I guess what I would call ourselves, like, Sunday Catholics. But I was looking at it, and I was like, wow, I didn't know how much, like, you could celebrate or how much you can do just to have a relationship with God. And I found that here. I found how to build my own spiritual relationship with God. I found out how important it was to go to Mass. I would miss Mass so much. I didn't know how important it was to go. And I learned the importance of, like, the sacraments. Like, here in, like, Ave Maria, I was actually able to do my confirmation. I actually did my confirmation here earlier this year in, like, March. So it's all of these amazing things that I've been able to do through here. I've also learned, like, when you're building a relationship with God,

it takes sacrifice, and it also takes you taking even just 5 minutes or an hour out of your day. Like when I first started, I would first take like 5-10 minutes each day in like the chapel and just kind of just talking to God in there. And like I started going to the retreats at school, and through the retreats I was able to learn a lot, kind of the importance of like, well, just again how I was saying, being with God and being present there with Him. And I've also had like very beautiful like experiences, like somewhat of an encounter with God throughout worship. I feel like the most that I connect with God is through music, like worship music, and also through journaling, because it's something that gives me to focus on. I grew up a lot like loving music, and like I'll sing sometimes, like when I come to Maria Vision on the Not Alone segment, like I'll sing sometimes here, and it makes me feel really good, and it makes me feel really connected with God. But I've also learned to create a habit of journaling from the retreats, and that allowed me to really focus and center all of my thoughts to God. Like, it's the way I would do it. Sometimes people ask, like, how are you supposed to journal? Like, how do you talk to God through journaling? And I would ask the same exact thing, but there's no specific instructions about it. It's literally just like, you get your journal, you get a pen, and literally every thought that comes into your head, you put it on the paper. Like, that is exactly everything I do. Sometimes I don't even spell words right, or I just crisscross something out, or I scribble it out, and I just write it again. Like, there's no handbook to it. There's no guide to it. It's just pouring out my thoughts and my emotions to talk to God. And that's just something that I've personally connected to Him through that. It allows me to just focus. But yeah, I've learned to do that. And like through the retreats, I've just had a lot of peaceful moments where I've been able to come back and just kind of see my surroundings and be like, whoa, like, I'm so blessed. Like, I've been through so much, but like, I've honestly been so blessed, first of all with life, second just with like all the people around me, that when I've had really tough times, even like till this day I'm still going through tough times, like I've had such incredible people come to me and comfort me and give me the spiritual guidance that I was never able to have. And through that, there was many ways that God spoke through them. And I'm just always so grateful when I do go to the chapel. And I'm just like, God, like, I honestly never knew what a true friendship meant until I met my friends here at Ave. Like, my friends back in California, like, I had to cut all of these people off because they just weren't a good influence. And I knew I was like knee deep in sin, and all I wanted was some kind of help, even if it was spiritual. I don't know what, I just wanted something to get like the weight to come off my shoulders. And being here, like, there's always a little weight that's coming off my shoulders each time as I'm like going through this journey, and like I'm realizing all these things, and I'm just so grateful for it. And I'm grateful even though through all this I can still be able to go through life and even sometimes, not all the time, be able to at least help someone in any sort of situation, or be able to relate to them again, to make them feel not alone. And yeah, I've kind of gone through all of this journey, and I'm still going through this journey. I'm still having hard times. I'm still having my good days, my bad days, but I think it's just take it one step at a time. I've learned the last month going through some things that things don't heal right away. Things very much take time to heal, and answers don't come right away either. That's something that you really just have to pray about. And it's also something that this is like your opportunity to really trust in God, because if you feel like all of this hurt and like all of this emotion and you don't want to feel like this anymore, you want to be able to give it to God, and He will take that pain away from you. So this is really a trust exercise as well, for you to put all of your trust in God
and let him enlighten you with this, with your answers, not now, but it could be a month from now, a year from now, 10 years from now, 16, like, you'll never know. Maybe it's even when you see God face to face.

like everything to God, because I want to be able to keep going through life, but I also want to keep learning through all of this. So that's just kind of been my time here, and I've also had very like great times here. Like, if anything, I feel more close to God, and as far as like faith wise I've learned so much that I'm able to, like, it feels weird sometimes going back to like to see people that I used to know and me kind of talking in this way, because they kind of look at me funny and they're like, oh, like, you were never like that. And I'm just like, trust me, I know I was never like this. I'm even able to be like this. Like, when I was growing up, I always thought, like, in my whole family, I thought I'd be the less spiritual one, and I feel like I've kind of become the one who's a little bit more spiritual than others and knows a little bit more. But I mean, it's good. I mean, it's good to like have this knowledge and like be able to use it and like tell my family things with love and tell them, like, I'm telling you this because I want us to change. And like, thankfully now, like, God has given my family a second chance at a family, and we've been getting so many blessings, like, on and on. And I was telling them, I'm like, we literally just got a second chance of being a family again. Like, we can't mess this up. Like, this is our chance to be so close to God, like, be thankful for him. Like, all of these things around us that are happening, like, all of these graces that we're getting, they're because of God. They're not because we worked hard for it. Well, yes, we did work for it, but, like, also, like, God gave us all these things, and, like, we have to be grateful for it. So it's just kind of those things where, like, it's now is the time to be with God. Now is the time to build our relationship with him, not just to center him and make that the foundation of this family, but make it the center in, like, everything. We have to see God through everything, and he is in everything around us. So that's kind of how I take it, and that's kind of how I've been taking it throughout this whole time here. Within 3-4 years ago, kind of when I started going and dealing with all these things, till now, today, where I'm still dealing through things, but I mean, I'm learning a lot of things, and I realize every day a little bit more. And sometimes you realize things either through people in mass, or even me personally when I'm journaling. Like, sometimes my thoughts just come about and I'm just like, oh, I didn't know that, and I just wrote it down. So you never know. It's as you go through your day, just kind of take, I've been taking it like one step at a time and trying to not really rush myself either, because if I do that, I think I won't be able to fully appreciate everything. So I think I really need to take it slow, step by day, like every day, to kind of just get a whiff of all of the things that I need to do and prioritize my time with God, and then kind of go about my day as well. But yeah. So I really thank you guys for just kind of listening to me. I hope that if you guys had somewhat of a similar experience, maybe I was able to help you know that you're not alone in this. A lot of people go through different things. I've been through this myself, and even knee deep in sin, I was able to come out of this, and my family was able to come out of it for the better, and just kind of have a real conversion. I mean, I was already Catholic, but I mean, I wasn't this Catholic. Like, I wasn't the Catholic that I should be. Like, I was kind of like, just, oh, I kind of gave myself that title of like, yeah, I'm Catholic. And then I would miss mass. I wouldn't go to confession. I wouldn't talk about God. Sometimes I talk about things that are opposite to like beliefs and everything. And then I say I'm Catholic, but then looking at myself now, I'm just like, I can actually say that like I'm a true Catholic. I mean, I make mistakes. I'm not perfect. I think everyone makes mistakes, but I can finally give myself and say that like I'm Catholic to the point where like I am very faithful. I am going to Mass every time. I'm not missing Mass. If I did miss Mass, I would be very mad, but I haven't missed Mass. I like to go to confession. It kind of gives me that fresh start. I like to journal and take my time with Jesus. I like to do all these things. I like to openly talk about God. Like, that is something that I struggled for so long, even at home, like talking to people, because when I

the friends I had back home, they say that they're Catholic, but then I start hanging out with them and I'm like, this is doesn't sound so Catholic as you said it is, or they believe in certain things that like makes me see them like, oh, well, that's not like from a Catholic standpoint, like that's not right. And it was just so hard to even openly talk about God and be like, hey, like, isn't this so great that the Lord just works through this way and that way? Isn't it great that the Lord just did this for me and I'm so blessed? And just kind of give like advice from like that spiritual like standpoint. Like I was never able to do that. And I got here and everyone's like so abruptly talking about it, like so genuinely. And I'm just kind of looking around. I'm like, I've never had this before. This is kind of weird for me, like very new. But like, it's to the point where like, it feels so, so nice that I'm able to do this. But I just thank you guys for listening to me with everything. But I hope you guys are able to kind of take something from this and hopefully give you a boost to really work on your spiritual life with God and come closer to Him. But I thank you so, so very much, and I hope you guys have a blessed day.

Hello, my name is Marcela Villegas. I'm an ultrasound technician. I work for one of the pregnancy help centers here in South Florida. My work is a beautiful job. I have the chance to see life every single day of my life. The way that I start, I'm gonna just tell my story. I'm a mom of two little girls, beautiful, beautiful girls, but it took me a long time to have them. It took me about 10 years to get pregnant. When I was just in the point, like I just give up and said, I'm not gonna be a mom. That's when our mother, the Virgin Mary, gave me my first daughter. And I never thought that I was gonna have any other child, but then after a year, yes, I have another surprise. I was pregnant with my second daughter. When my kids were like about 4 years ago, 4 years, my youngest was 4 years, I decided that I have to look for something to do and serve, because I was having that call to serve something, do something. So I found in the bulletin of my church that they were looking for volunteers at one of the Respect Life ministries. So I went there. I have an interview and I start serving as a volunteer in one of the pregnancy help centers. I was there for about 3 years serving as a volunteer, doing everything that I could, like folding clothes, talking to the girls that they were going to the centers for help, also teaching classes. Our pregnancy health centers here in Florida, they have that option of classes for the mommies and the daddies as well. So after, you know, I was an ultrasound tech and I wasn't working as an ultrasound tech, but thanks to donations, our center got an ultrasound machine and they offered me the job to be an ultrasound. And that's when I started 6 years ago, doing ultrasounds every single day of my life right now, seeing the life of those babies and saving the lives of a lot of those babies. Some of them come to our center, some of the women come to our center wanting to have those babies. And they also received our help, but some of them, they're not sure what to do. So we're there for them to help them, to talk to them, and to teach them and educate them about life, about how to raise a child, how to be a good mom. And, you know, we're there for support and walk with you for your whole pregnancy and after your babies are born. And also seeing those women every day, I start seeing that a lot of those moms that they were coming, they also had a previous abortions. And I was just seeing the pain and the sadness that

they have. So I started doing a little bit more of research, and I became also a Project Rachel facilitator. That's the name that the Florida is called the USCCB. They give the name of this program for post-abortion healing. It's called Project Rachel. They're different kind of programs in every single diocese. And in the diocese that I am one of the facilitators, and I'm seeing the beauty of this program. Is you see the eyes of mercy of our Jesus to every single one that comes to through that program. And it's beautiful. It's beautiful to see how the mercy of God heal them. And we are just there just to accompany and guide them how to go to this process of healing. I know that they told me to give my testimony, and I just want to tell you that I'm in this part of life that I can see before the baby's born, but I also in the part like I'm seeing the pain of those mommies that decide and took the decision to have an abortion, and I know it's not easy for them to take that decision. Is they don't want to do it. They just sometimes force because of the situation that they are, the time that the baby comes, but you always have to put in their shoes and see why they took actually courage to do it, because it's not easy to do it and decide to go to one of the abortion clinics and go through that process. That process is painful, not only physically, mentally, emotionally, and I want to let them know like there is help and there is healing and it's there, and you just have to make a phone call. That's the only thing that you need to do is make a phone call. You can go online, and you're gonna find the healing and the beauty and the mercy of God through the process. They told me to give some testimonies, and I'm just gonna tell you this one. There was a dear friend of mine, and she had an abortion. Unfortunately, she had it, and I pressed a little bit that she was going through the program, and she decided to do it, and I saw her. She was just walking, you know, looking down, with the head down, and she started going to some of the sessions, and after a couple sessions, I was seeing a change. She was walking a little bit more straight up. She was thinking to do different things in her life, like going back to school, getting another job, trying to move from the house that she was living at that time, because she was living with some roommate that she didn't have a good relationship with them. And then she decided, with all this changing and all this healing that she was receiving from the process, not from the process, it was from God itself. But she was taking it, because you need to take it. You need to accept it. And she changed. And after a couple months, her eyes were bright, and she was happy. And she actually went back to school, and she graduated. And it was amazing seeing how she felt free again, and full of life, and full of mercy, and she did want to keep helping and teach and show the people that it is possible to have healing. And the healing is there, but you need to look for it. It won't come just like that. You need to look for it. And it's there. It is there for you. And in my other part of my job, I do ultrasounds, and I see the baby.
and the human being that it is, and the different personalities. And it is beautiful to see the mommy and sometimes the daddy that it comes when they hear that baby heartbeat, which is super fast. It's like choo choo choo choo. It's really fast. It is different from the mother, is because our sound of the heart is slower. The babies are very fast. So sometimes what I do is that I show the mommy how her heart sounds and how the baby sounds, because you're different. Your baby has their own DNA, and it's a human being. It's a unique human being, and she's another human being. And that baby's only there for a couple months, and then you're just helping that baby to come to this world. But it is beautiful. And also, I want to tell you this story. This girl, she was a young girl. She came to our center. She did want to have the abortion. I did my ultrasound, and I tried to show the baby, tried to show the heart. We listened to the heart, but she still was saying that she did want to have the abortion. We give all the resources that we can give, but at the end of the day, it's her decision, and it's her the one that decides what she wants to do with the life of her baby. So she left. She left the center, and a month later, she came back. But I'm going to tell you, she was, the day that she came for the first ultrasound, she was wearing all black. She was wearing a black makeup, a black lipstick. But it wasn't a month. It was about 2 or 3 months after. She was already in her second trimester when she came back. And when I saw her, I almost flipped. I'm like, what she's doing here? She was having the abortion. And when I saw her, I said, what happened? And she said, I saw the ultrasound and I hear the heart of that baby. And for me, it was impossible to go and do an abortion. I know that he was my baby and he was alive. And you should see her. She was wearing pink with a pink lipstick, and she was full of light and life. And of course, she has her baby. She was a little baby girl. And it was beautiful to see that change. And it wasn't me. And it wasn't the machine, or it wasn't what I said, because I don't even know what I said. But it's the Holy Spirit that is always there in our center, helping, and our mother, always there, taking under their arms and guiding us. And she was there in that day. And thank God she listened, and now she has her little baby with her. And this is another story that I always have in my heart, because this one was the daddy. Daddy came with, of course, mommy. Mommy was overwhelmed. It was like the third kid, and the other two were very, very young. And she said, I can't take care of them. There is too much. I don't have the time. I can't do it. But the daddy came into the ultrasound room, because we tried to bring them, because this is a family. And he is 50% of that baby, so he needs to be there. And she was totally denial, saying that she did want to have the abortion, after we talk how the abortion is done, how she's going to be affected. But she was deciding that she didn't want it, that it wasn't the right time. Well, when the daddy saw the ultrasound and heard the baby's heart, well, first of all, I start crying. I always cry. And she was more serious, but he started crying, and she just jumped out of the chair and came next to her and started yelling, we can do this, baby, we can do it. And she was just so emotional, and I start crying, she just start crying, and he also. And of course, they have this baby. He was there. He was the voice that she needed to hear. He was the one that pushed her to have the baby. It wasn't the baby itself showing himself in the ultrasound. It was the daddy. And that's why it's very important that the daddy
it is involved, and you try to, when you're pregnant, you are always focused on the mother, but the father is really important. Sometimes they're kind of getting aside of the whole situation, and they are a very, very important part of the process. And also the men suffer from the post-abortion syndrome or trauma. They suffer from that. And the Project Rachel helps men as well, not just women, help men as well. And not only men, also if the mother or the aunt or the friends that they were involved in this process to have the abortion, we can help them because they're also hurt and they also have that pain in their hearts. So I just wanna end this testimony telling you that is that the help exists, that there we're here for you. We have help. We can help you, I'm sorry. We can help you. And you can you have the help in your hands. You can go to your phone, you can Google pregnancy centers, you can Google pregnancy help centers, or and you're gonna find all the pregnancy centers that they're around your area and the help that you need if you're pregnant. And if you already had an abortion, the help is there too. You can look for Project Rachel. You can look for healing after abortion, and you just can look healing for abortion, and you're gonna find closer to your house or to where do you live, where you can go and find your healing if you already had it. And if you are pregnant, you can look for also option lines, and they will refer you to the closest pregnancy health center that is around your area. And if you're seeing this, so you can also call our phone number in Maria Vision, and they will give you the phone numbers if you need it. So look for the help is there, and we're here to help you.

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I'm from a small town around here. It's called Donji Hamzići. I'm inviting all of young people to come here to have fun, to maybe find their love. There's a lot of young people. Come and see, and we will pray together.

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You are the light of the world. Preach the gospel to all creation. Because you say so, I will let down the nets. Maria Visión is a broadcast network that shows the ideal way of life found in the daily struggle of mankind to achieve eternal life. 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

0: Hello and welcome to Fishing the Men. My name is Nigel Samuel and joining me today is
1: Tony.
0: Today we'll be talking about brotherhood and the importance of having good holy manly relationships. And while we're doing that, what better thing to do than fishing? I have never fished in my life, so Tony is going to teach me how to do it the first time. So Tony, can you give me a little brief on fishing and then we can start our conversation?
1: Yeah, for sure. So right now you have your hook in here, so we'll have to take that out. And you're going to want to reel up a little bit. So if you use that,
0: this
1: just to roll it forward.
0: Yep.
1: Okay. And leave it about that much space is good for a first cast.
0: Perfect.
1: And just double check, make sure everything's good on your rod. You have no knots or anything. Let me check the end of here. And this looks good. And this is just about the right weight that you want to make a pretty shallow cast. Not super far, but it goes far enough in.
0: Perfect.
1: And it sinks far enough. That's helpful.
0: So then what am I supposed to do next?
1: So then what you're supposed to do, hold it like this. I mean, you can experiment with your grip, you know, as you're learning more, but I tend to hold it right here in between my ring and my pinky finger on this, the reel here. And then I open the bail like this and then hold the string with your index finger. That's what I do. And then when you're going to make your first cast, maybe back up a little bit. You're just going to wait till all the tension is on the back of it here and flick it like that. It doesn't have to be something like crazy, you know, you don't have to like wind up for it, you know.
0: Perfect.
1: Just a little flick and then you close the bail.
0: All right, I'm going to try.
1: Go ahead.
0: Ready?
1: Yeah.
0: Oh, that was far.
1: Yeah, that was a good one.
0: And then I pull in fast or?
1: Yeah, pull in fast, just because that tends to attract the bass. You know, they see the motion, they don't really care what it is, they just go for a bite. But if you do it too slow, they won't really go for it.
0: All right.
1: So what are we talking about today?
0: So today we're going to talk about brotherhood and the importance of brotherhood and friendship. So have you ever like felt in your life that like the necessity of like the role of men that are playing in your life in growing for holiness and how important it has been for you to have like to surround yourself with good holy men?
1: Yeah, absolutely. I find that you know, if you have bad company throughout your life, if you have bad friends, you're just going to be a less, you know, happy person and less holy person. And obviously we want to strive for happiness and holiness. And yeah, I've been many times in my life surrounded by people that brought me down, you know, were just negative. Not even necessarily like bad people, just, you know, they just talk a lot of negative things, say a lot of negative things. You having trouble there?
0: No, it's okay.
1: Okay. And yeah, it just tends to drag you down. There's a splash right there. You see that? I'm gonna cast on top of it. They tend to drag you down and it's really hard to come back from it because you don't understand that there's anything wrong with it. It's like, oh, they're just talking, you know. But yeah, your entire mood can get kind of just destroyed by people like that. And so you just want to, you know, watch who you're spending time with and make sure you're spending time with happy and holy people, not people that are always in a bad mood, you know.
0: Yeah, like, can you give me like an example of like where you felt like there, like you expected that friendship to really help you to grow as a person, but it kind of like
1: well,
0: somebody
1: was I think there any, that we, somebody we that, all fall into, you know, times where we complain too much or we, you know, are dealing with something in our lives that, you know, we have to vent or something. But there are, I think, limits to it where if you just keep complaining, if you keep being negative, you are making yourself less happy, like purposefully, because you talk like that. And if you just talk more positively and looked at things in a brighter way, you would find that you are actually, you know, in a better mood than you should be.
0: Generally, I've seen like men being more like that than women. Like, I don't know, it's just my experience. Have you felt like that? Like you see more men like talk more like depressed or negatively?
1: I don't know. I think it's probably equal. It's just, I don't think it's really a gender thing. I guess women tend to talk more, but like...
0: Yeah, but I don't know why. I feel like men generally have like low energy. Like you'll find a very few men who have like high pitched energy and like positive.
1: Yeah, that's true.
0: A lot. And
1: I think there's also maybe a stigma on you know, men to be like tough, brooding, like,
0: yeah,
1: like manly men. Like there's that kind of stigma where it's not really good for certain people. You know, I've met some guys that are genuinely like that, and they're maybe just more emotionally distant.
0: Yeah.
1: And that's just, it's part of their personality. But there's something to say about something that's not really part of your personality, but just how you behave. And, you know, your actions, you know, can define who you are to some extent.
0: And how do you think that, like, have you ever felt like that? Like, because you're like, your personality is like my personality is kind of like that, I feel. Like, I get like low energy sometimes. Mm-hmm. Like, I think more, kind of get a little melancholic, and that can sometimes overpower your like your spiritual life, in the sense that it can bring negativity into your spiritual life. Like, whether it can bring a lot of dryness, and I felt that.
1: Yeah.
0: If you're not doing as men, we are supposed to do like tasks, you know, like to keep us going. Like, if you're just on your bed and you're being a little lazy, mm-hmm. as soon as you start doing those things, you start getting like you get more in the melancholic thought, and you're not doing your daily virtuous task.
1: Mm-hmm.
0: It affects your spiritual life, because you're bringing it all into it, like saying, "Oh, God doesn't love me," and you're feeding into all of these things. And have you ever felt like that? And if you have, that how did you overcome that?
1: No, absolutely. It's still, I think, an ongoing thing for me, is like battling, you know, having to confirm that thought in your mind. Is it just that I'm not out there doing something that I'm feeling kind of in this mood?
0: Yeah.
1: And most of the time the answer is yes, you know. Sometimes I think we can just choose to do something, anything, even if it's fishing, right?
0: Right.
1: And it kind of gets us back, you know. Like, I found that I took up fishing actually in around 2020. I mean, I'd been fishing, you know, like as a kid a little bit, but I took it up, and I kind of realized like I had this passion that I had no idea, because I had never tried it. You know, I had never just gone out there and tried fishing.
0: Yeah.
1: And I think that's true about a lot of things. When you just go out there and try something, you'll find something new, you know? And that's what I'm about now. I'm like, I love experiences. I love figuring out new things. I love trying new things, because you never know what you can find. And if you just try something, it's better than, you know, just sitting and
0: in terms of like that helps you in your spiritual life. But do you do something that directly helps you? Like, for example, like while you do this, an activity, do you like offer it up, or you kind of spiritualize it in some way? Or
1: yeah, every time I say one more cast, I'm like, God, please help me catch fish. No, I'm kidding.
0: No, but I mean, that's a conversation, right? Like, if you think about it.
1: I think that when I fish, I'm probably most in touch with God, because I'm out in nature, you know, his creation. And, you know, when I catch a fish, it's like, wow, look at this amazing creature that God has given us.
0: Yeah.
1: You know, there's a lot of good that can be found in basic things like fishing. You know, replace it with just sitting outside, and same thing. Just being in nature, appreciating God's creation.
0: I think most of us, like, what about like us who are like city boys? Like, I grew up in a city, and it was very difficult for me to like get in tune with nature. Now that I've come to Ave Maria, actually I was very depressed when I came here. Mm-hmm. But now that I've come to Ave, I feel like I don't want to live in a city again.
1: I think that maybe this is too hot a take for Maria Vision, but I think cities are probably like where faith goes to die. It's just, it breeds inactivity and uselessness. And I think if people are just outside and, you know, experience nature and are more in touch with, you know, how God created us, you know, to be in nature, then I think we are happier and we are helpful and we are better people.
0: And to think about it, the city is like one of the most happening places. There's a lot going on there. A lot of men like going to work, coming back, and like grinding and hard. You'll see them on the streets.
1: Yeah.
0: And even in those kiosks, even the happening, you're saying that they're still like...
1: It's not physical, it's not tangible stuff. You know, it's like in cities, there's parties, there's work, obviously, but it's like And there's no disrespect to people who work like office jobs, but I think it is a lot more, it's a lot harder to get to the spiritual place you need to be when you're not in nature, when you're not in God's creation. You know, at least for me, I've never been emotionally or spiritually fulfilled, you know, living in an apartment in a city, you know, like that. It's just, trees are in boxes, you know, like they're not just growing out in the grass. They box all the plants, the plants and natural life, and any water sources are all man-made. So, I don't know. It's just like, it's harder. It's definitely harder to connect with God for me in a city.
0: Well, you can ask me questions too, like as a man or so.
1: Yeah,
0: can
1: do, do you feel that same way? Do you feel like it's, there's something inherent about a city that makes it just harder for faith to grow?
0: I think you can find God anyway, that's for sure. But I think, yes, you're right, the environment does play a big role. Like when we're talking about like having friendships, mm-hmm.

0: Also the location, like the place that you live in, like you're saying the city, the...
1: Yeah.
0: I'm not saying that all of us should move to a smaller town.
1: Yeah, no, no.
0: I'm not saying anything like that, yeah. But the environment you put yourself in, the choices you make in life, mm-hmm. is important to help you grow spiritually.
1: Yeah, like, I agree.
0: Like in the city, there's a lot of like happening. There's a lot of like chaos around you and a lot of noise.
1: Yeah.
0: So to find true silence in that noise requires a lot of like, I don't know, like.
1: You need to be spiritually tough.
0: I feel like you need God, double of God's grace to be able to experience Him more in a city.
1: Yeah, I lived in California for school, and just falling asleep, you know, it's like you have a bunch of traffic around you and, you know, homeless people yelling outside, and it's like, I can't sleep in this. I can't pray in this. I mean, obviously, wherever you are, if you have faith in Christ and if you have the grace to be able to focus and, you know,
0: but I think we also like city people should also like have like a spirit of challenge. Like, yes, I will take out time. I will go into silence. Say, like, you know,
1: yeah.
0: that I will give time to God to let Him find me. Because oftentimes it's like we feel like we need to find God. And we're like searching. And that becomes a part of the noise around us.
1: Yeah.
0: Rather than just saying that, hey, I'm here, God, find me.
1: Uh-huh.
0: Like, these are like two different prayers. And I feel the latter one works better. Because, especially in my experience, is that whenever I've tried to try to find God, in some sense it has always been like frustrating. Because I'm not satisfied with my own standards of like finding God. You know, like when I think about, okay, I'm going to find God, which means that I'm going to have this like crazy emotional experience,
1: uh-huh.
0: or a spiritual awakening. But rather, I see like when I let God find me, He finds me in those little things. And my heart is more open to receiving those graces in those little things.
1: That's true.
0: Like if I'm biking to the grocery store,
1: mm-hmm.
0: and letting God find me in that like act, like God is loving me by keeping me safe. Like we then become more grateful. The attitude becomes of more gratitude.
1: Yeah.
0: Where even little thing, like right now I could just drop dead, but God is sustaining this life.
1: Yeah.
0: And that's only the attitude you find when we come more towards the surrender. Like, hey, I've let God find me rather than me trying to find Him, constantly running.
1: Yeah, I agree. I think that I relate to that heavily because I hate washing dishes.
0: Yeah.
1: But whenever I start washing the dishes and I just kind of get into the rhythm of it, I find like a meditative state, even in that, you know, even in those little things. And I'm able to pray, you know, even while doing little actions, just like washing the dishes, doing the laundry, you know, and doing these menial tasks.
0: The part of also the motion of running, mm-hmm. like if you think about it, because our wills are weakened. Our will is weakened and our intellect is darkened.
1: Mm-hmm.
0: The motion of running towards something, towards going something intellectually and willfully is distorted. Because of original sin, because it is become a, it's not who we are, but in some sense you could say it's a part of our distorted human nature because of original sin. And our running motion when we try to find God is always going the opposite direction. It's like trying to grasp something then receive something.
1: Mm-hmm.
0: It's like you would go back to Adam and Eve. It's like Adam and Eve, they grasp the fruit of knowledge rather than receive it. It's not like God wouldn't want to give him. If God didn't want to give him, he'd probably not make it in the first place.
1: Yeah. Nizel, what is most compelling to you about brotherhood in the spiritual life? What is the most important thing about it?
0: I think the most important thing is communion.
1: Yeah.
0: And I believe that, like, for example, John Paul II also says, and oh, there's a small fish following my bait, but he didn't catch it.
1: Yeah, it's probably too big.
0: Yep.
1: To eat what's on there.
0: So communion, because John Paul II would talk about why is it getting not all the time, not all the time? John Paul II would talk about like how in Theos' body, how God is a communion of persons, and we most particularly image God when we are in that manner, a communion of persons. And I feel like in brotherhood, it's very important that you are in, what I mean by communion and what I think that St. John Paul II means by communion is that knowing, like having an, like an intimate relationship. Yeah. I think that's what's important in brotherhood. Like you could be praying all day, every day together, but you might not have an intimate relationship. Like for example, there are many like seminarians, I'm sure, a lot of my friends who would say they would pray together, but it's just for some reason they couldn't love each other. Like they couldn't see eye to eye each other. Yeah. And I think in true growth in our spiritual life, what's more important is true communion, is truly being able to love somebody. And I think that's very hard to find. It's very hard to find like truth in that. I don't know how to explain it. Like I've had so many friends in my life, but for some reason we couldn't be in communion with each other in fullness.
1: Yeah.
0: Because either, like for example, either they are not practicing Catholic. They're great guys. We just have so much of fun together.
1: Yeah.
0: But they're just not like in love with Jesus. So it's like there's no complete communion, and that's like the most important part, you know?
1: Yeah, I agree. I've definitely had friends where I'm like, I think no matter how much we try, we will never be like true friends, you know? Because like there's just something that divides us in some way. Yeah. I mean, I always like I want to be friends with everybody, but they're just, you know, I think there's the personalities don't clash, or you don't have the same beliefs or something. It's very hard to find a true friendship, I think.
0: Yeah. And with terms of brotherhood, I think that's like really important is to choose.
1: Yeah, it's important to choose the right people, right? Not just people. So
0: I feel also to choose the right reason. It's important to choose the right reason.
1: Yeah.
0: So, like for example, sometimes what we do is we compromise with our relationships with God for somebody who we really like hanging out with. Like, let's say somebody who you like been like partying with, and oh, it's just so fun. This guy is so cool. I just want to hang out with him.
1: And then you hang out for 1 second when you're not partying, and you realize what the person is really like.
0: We have to add that to Joseph Rutter and De Gonzaga, how their friendship is when they're not partying.
1: They're great friends, they get along. No, but I think that's true. I think I've met a lot of people that I can have like a lot of fun with.
0: Yeah.
1: But when it's time to like really spiritually like connect with them in some way, it's like a miss, you know?
0: Yeah.
1: And that's just something I think that both people have to be willing to grow in a friendship in a spiritual sense too. And I think that does require a bit of a unnecessary personality similarity, right? I think you need to have maybe not similar personalities, but like personalities that go together, you know? Like I have this one friend that I won't name him, but I just kind of connect with him in a fun way. And that's great for me and great for him. It's like Aristotle's friendships, right?
0: Yeah.
1: But it's not a friendship of virtue or growth. He's not really interested in that.
0: And you cannot really call that true friendship, right?
1: Like, no, that's not true friendship. It's like, it's not a friendship of virtue. It's just about having fun. You're not willing to like say anything to help them grow, or not willing to
0: challenge each other. You value yourselves too much. Like, it kind of idolized your friendship over like God and holiness.
1: There's definitely something to say too about liking who you are around a person, or like how that person like will make you feel, but not really in any way that will challenge you. It's just like, when I'm with this person, we have fun, or when I'm with this person, I'm more fun. I'm able to let loose or something, but that's not true friendship. It's just, you know, the mirage of of a friendship. It's actually more of you. I feel like that's a good way to think about it, is that kind of friendship, it actually just gives you more ego.
0: Yep.
1: That fish that I had right here is long gone now. I don't know, he's not biting.
0: Well, anyways, we're coming to the end and I feel like there's a lot more to talk about. But if you had to say any closing remarks, and that's what we'll do every episode, maybe we'll talk about some closing remarks for, like how you were, like we were talking yesterday, like an advice for our younger self and for young men who are watching to grow in their faith, in their spiritual life.
1: If you're gonna fish with somebody you like. And I think that's applicable to the spiritual life in that, like, if you're gonna grow with somebody you like, and don't try to force a friendship. I think friendships are very important, but you need to find the right person, the person that's gonna help you grow, and not just anybody you have fun with, you know? Those relationships, those friendships in your life where you feel the most challenge and you feel like that person is maybe not the person you have the most fun with, but you grow the most out of each time you talk to them. I think those are the true friendships. And I think it's hard to recognize that, especially when you're young. I've had so many friendships where I didn't realize what I was missing in those other friendships that I neglected because I was too busy, you know, having fun with the fun friendships, you know?
0: Right.
1: But there are some very important relationships you'll build when you're a young man that you need to foster. And not a lot of people know how to do that or, you know, who to do it with.
0: Well, we're going to give our final message. Thank you for joining us. My message to other young men, like how Tony gave, is to not be afraid, to be courageous, step out of yourself, and let God love you where you are. Thank you for joining Fishers of Men. This is Nizel with your co-host Tony. You want to say hi to the camera or bye, whatever you want.

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1: I'm Trini.
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3: And my name is Maeve.
1: Okay. We're always going to start off with the saint of the day, how we usually do. And so the saint of the day today is Saint William.
3: He was born in the year 1085, Italy.
2: And he was an apostolate and a miracle worker. And one of the miracles he did was he cured a blind man.
1: Like he was blind in it. Just cured him. Mm-hmm. He died on June 25th, so today, in the year 1045. And he's a patron saint of monks and pilgrims. Okay, we're gonna say a prayer. Ready? In the name of the Father, and the Son, and the Spirit. Dear Saint William, thanks for
4: spreading the word of God.
1: Help us be an apostolate like you, and help us to get to heaven. Amen. The Son, and the Spirit. So, the main thing we're gonna talk about today is Daniel and the Lion's Den. Okay, so Daniel and the Lion's Den. Like, what is, okay, we're gonna first start off like, where did Daniel come from? Okay, I'll say that first. The United Kingdom of Israel and Judah lasted about 80 years under Saul, David, and Solomon. About approximately 1012 to 931 BC. So, you guys know King David?
2: Mm-hmm.
1: You know his son Solomon?
2: Mm-hmm.
1: Solomon had like a lot of wives and all that.
2: Yeah.
1: Yeah. Okay. The northern the kingdom was divided in about 931 BC after the sin of Solomon. The northern region became Israel, 10 tribes,

0: and the southern religion, region became Judah. The northern kingdom of Israel existed for 209 years until it was overthrown by the Assyrians in 722 BC. The southern kingdom of Judah, with its capital at Jerusalem, lasted further 135 years before the Babylonian conquest in 587 BC. You want to do this?
1: Okay. I'll do the last three. Okay. Daniel was taken from Jerusalem to Babylon when he was young. He lived there for many years. Later, a different kingdom called Persia conquered Babylon. Daniel stayed in the same place, but now he worked for a new king, King Darius. Get it? Darius. Sorry.
2: Darius.
1: Okay. That is when the story of Daniel and the lion's den happened.
0: So that's how, like, Daniel came from, after the wars.
1: Can I do the first page, right?
0: Can I do it?
1: Can I do it?
0: Because you did the last three. It's my turn. You want to do it? No? Who is Daniel? Okay, this is a question that many people don't know. Oh, who is Daniel? Okay. Sorry. David is a noble young Jewish
1: man. David?
0: Daniel. Okay, we said that.
1: Okay.
0: Daniel is a noble young Jewish man taken captive to Babylon when King Nebuchadnezzar conquered Jerusalem. Gifted with extraordinary wisdom, honest, and an unshakable faith in God. He also prayed to God three times a day, no exceptions and no excuses. Okay, where to find the story of Daniel and the lion's den? You have to go to the book of Daniel, chapter 6, verse 1 through 28. It is in the Old Testament, and it takes place around the 6th century BC in Babylon, which is now Iraq. Babylon is now called Iraq.
1: Yeah.
0: I didn't know that. Okay, Daniel lived during the Babylonian. Okay, the story. Who wants to read the story?
3: I'll do it.
0: You want to do it? Okay, make it
3: good. Story. Daniel does an excellent job. King Darius wants him to make the most leader in the kingdom. The other leaders get jealous. They look for a way to get rid of Daniel. They set a trap. They convince the king to make a law. No one can pray to any god except king for 30 days. Daniel keeps praying. He prays to God three times a day, just as he always has. Daniel is arrested. He is thrown into a den filled with hungry lions. God performs a miracle. God sends an angel to shut the lions' mouths. Daniel is safe. The next morning, he comes out without a single scratch. The guilty are punished. The men who tricked this king to receive the punishment, they plan for Daniel. The king praises God. King Darius tells everyone that Daniel's God is the living God who rescues and saves.
0: Yeah. One sec.
1: Okay. Connections to the New Testament, which is like from the Old Testament.
0: Key connection.
1: Yeah.
0: Like what?
1: To the New Testament. Both Daniel and Jesus were innocent, yet condemned by envious enemies. Both stories reveal that God's power defeats death. Daniel's deliverance is a prefiguration, a preview of the resurrection.
0: Okay, so these are some things in common.
1: So
0: number one is the den sealed with a stone, like where Daniel was.
1: Yeah.
0: Sealed it with a stone.
1: And
0: Jesus' tomb was sealed
1: with a stone. And then the crown was sealed by imperial authority, sealed by Roman authority.
0: He emerged alive and unharmed. And Jesus also rose gloriously from the dead. So they were like unharmed, both of them. Daniel's betrayers faced justice, and Jesus' betrayer met his end, which is Judas. And the last one, Daniel received greater glory after, and Jesus ascended and glorified forever. So they're pretty similar.
1: Yeah, and I'm gonna do, okay. I'll do it up.
0: These are key lessons and like examples
3: and practice things that you guys should do. Okay, number one.
1: Pray no matter what. Daniel prayed even when it was illegal. Nothing, no law, no pressure, no fear stopped him. So nothing stopped him.

0: chose God anyway. Courage isn't the absence of fear. It's trusting God more than you fear. Example, don't cheat on a test even when everyone else is. Say no gossip even if it costs you friendships. Mm-hmm. And then live with
1: integrity.
0: Yeah.
1: That's number
0: integrity.
1: Now you're number three.
0: His enemies searched hard for a flaw in Daniel and found nothing. Your character is who you are when no one is watching. Example, return extra change at a store. Admit a mistake even when you could hide it.
1: Mm-hmm. Okay, can I do number four?
0: Mm-hmm. You do four through five, I think.
1: Okay. Trust God in the dark moments. Daniel did not know if he would survive, but he still trusted God. The same God who closed lions' mouths is present in your hardest moments. Example, when facing illness, loneliness, or family struggles, turn to God first without anxiety. Number five, leave vengeance to God. Daniel never sought revenge on those who betrayed him. God's justice is perfect. Ours never is.
2: One truth to carry. Daniel wasn't fearless. He was faithful. That made all of the difference.
1: Okay, this is a question that we should reflect on because it's like a very interesting question. Can I just say it? Okay. Question to reflect on. If you knew that doing the right thing today would cost you something, a friendship, a grade, your reputation, would you still trust in God and be strong enough to choose it anyway? What do you guys?
0: Yeah.
1: Okay. Okay, so we're done with that. And now we're gonna talk about what we think about Daniel, like what we like about him and how we could be more like him. Okay, so do you guys wanna start?
0: Okay, I'll go first. I think it's pretty brave where they just put him in the lion's den and like there's a bunch of lions ready to eat him and they're starving. And he just prays there and ignores them. And God sees his like faith, which is like pretty, really amazing. He has so much faith and God sees his faith and he sends an angel there to be with him. Wait, question. Doesn't he already have his guardian angel?
1: Yeah. Then his guardian angel comes and rescues him.
0: Oh, yeah, that's true. Okay, and
1: okay, cut that out.
0: Sends the angel. He sends an angel to keep the lion's mouth shut and protects him all night and till morning, dawn. And so that's pretty amazing how you can last there one day without getting a single scratch.
1: Yeah.
0: Coming out.
1: It says that the angel like shut their mouths up.
0: Yeah.
1: That's cool. Okay, what do you think about him?
2: I think like it was sort of like amazing that like God sent an angel down there because that's basically like a miracle that's never really happened to anyone, you know?
0: I wonder if Daniel saw the angel. I think he did because then how would he know unless God told him?
1: Mm-hmm. He told me like, Daniel, your angel is
0: with you.
1: Yeah, or something else.
0: What about you? Oil.
1: So I think it's really cool how when Daniel was down there, he was just trusting in God that entire time, you know? Like, if I were there, I'd be screaming and yelling for help. But he was just calm and he prayed to God.
0: I would just sit there and pretend to be a
1: I'd just be like this. And I would
0: try to tame him.
1: I'd try to tame it and
2: like
1: then ride the lion.
0: So I just leftover human bone. Nice kitty.
1: And then I'd be like just running around. Like when it dove at me, I'm like, and just
0: hit them with your leg.
1: I just run around.
0: Oh, I would try to climb up higher to get away from them.
1: Mm-hmm. Mm-hmm. Now, like we're gonna say what we would ask Daniel for if we had one question to ask.
0: And
1: like
0: we're
1: a wish.
0: In the lion's
1: like
0: den.
1: A wish kinda, yeah. Okay. Like if I were in the lion's den, I'd be super scared and be like yelling for help. Maybe not yelling, but like yeah, I'd be super scared. And so I would ask Daniel for bravery.
0: Okay, what about you, Mae?
2: So if I was in the lion's den and I'd have like a family, I think I would like ask Daniel to keep my family safe in case I was gonna die.
1: Yeah. That's nice to care about family.
0: If I was in the lion's den, like right now,

0: now, in modern day, like right now, say I'm in the lion's den, and I would ask God to like have Daniel appear to me and then like pray with me, keep me safe mm-hmm. from the lions.
1: So like help from Daniel.
0: Yeah, I would have. Yeah, I would want him to come pray with me.
2: You guys want to say a prayer? We're gonna start with the prayer. In the name of the Father, and of the Son, and of the Holy Spirit, amen. Dear Saint Daniel, right. Help us to be brave and courageous. Thank you for everything. Spreading the word throughout the world, amen. In the name of the Father, and of the Son, and of the Holy Spirit, amen. Thank you for watching.

Hey everybody, I'm William Hours. I'm a freshman here at Ave Maria, and this is my testimony. So, I have a great family. I was blessed to be born and grew up Catholic. I have three awesome sisters and two great parents. We've always been pretty close family. My parents, super supportive always. My sisters are my best friends. I'm from Louisiana, really close, big family. It was a blessing growing up. And I started off going to Catholic elementary school. And then after that, I was homeschooled for a while. Going to co-ops, not always Catholic, but it was good stuff. And I think during that time, I was pretty close to my family. It was a blessing to be homeschooled for sure. Just to have a faith-based education during that time. And then I guess the conflict with my story generally starts whenever I'm homeschooled through middle school, and then I go back to real school in the eighth grade. I've always played sports and been pretty competitive in it. So I had that desire to play in high school for real school. And whenever I went to a great, it was a Christian private school, it wasn't Catholic, but it was a good thing. But whenever I got there, my mom was reluctant to send me just because, I don't know, she had inkling that this formation that we'd formed at home would be maybe kind of penetrated and corroded with the world. I got to eighth grade and nothing crazy, but I could see like, I was easily influenced. It started with just like mischievous stuff and joking around in the classroom, as well as just causing some trouble. I was always a good student, still focused on sports a lot, but I got to the ninth grade and I was exposed to some partying and some drinking and different substance abuse. And I didn't know how to say no at that time. And looking back, I wish I could have been that better example, but I was still weak as well. So we were all a really tight group all throughout high school, but it just kind of progressed. Freshman year was that little taste. And then by summer going into sophomore year, it was a lot more. Sophomore year was a big struggle. Just because I was leaning on that kind of stuff and was not trying to develop any kind of personal or intimate relationship with Christ. It was sports and social time. I was growing more distant with my family. I think it was later that the spring of 2023, a close friend

from so he was my best friend in elementary school. And then as we got older, we went to different schools. We were still good friends and we saw each other. He passed away. And that was, as a 16-year-old, that was really hard. Just trying to find something to take my mind off of it at all times, trying to run away from my problems. I went to a Steubenville, and I had a small encounter. Like, another seed was planted, another thing was like struck in my heart. But because of that encounter, I was so convicted, and I had that healthy, holy guilt in my actions. So coming into that, my senior year, it was a great summer. I loved it so much, but I kind of ended off with a big bang, almost like that last dance. And after the end of that summer, of a lot of unhealthy activity, I knew something had to change. So I just jumped into it. I just said, okay, before my senior year, every single day before I go to school, wake up 15, 20 minutes early, pray a rosary. And it just, so I, not even knowing, I had to almost relearn how to pray the rosary. And then September 13th of 2024, that year, a good close friend in our class passed away in a car accident, and that kind of just brought everyone down. I felt like God became really silent in my life, but thankfully my mother really helped me during that time. She kind of just kept on asking, kept on coming to me, and then just kind of cracked me. I just kind of opened up for the first time in who knows how long, and then it kind of becoming like a habitual thing, a healthy thing. And my mom's been asking me to go to spiritual direction since she noticed something changing about me. And I had always pushed it away. And at this point in my life, God had really let me fall on my face, thankfully. And I said, yes, please bring me to spiritual direction. My spiritual director is a priest in Baton Rouge, Louisiana, and Father Andrew, and it helped me so much. Just continually talking things out, what I'm struggling with, and being honest in my prayer. Father Andrew told me, whenever I said, the Lord's just not close to me. I'm giving him everything I have, and I'm being ignored. He said, Will, sometimes the Lord is so close that it's blinding to our human eyes. His light is shining so bright in your life that you can't see it. His voice is so loud that it's deafening to your ears. And that's stuck with me since that day. So anytime I'm in those times of desolation, I lean back on that quote from Father Andrew. And more steps started coming in my spiritual life, and I learned the importance of expression and talking it out, of community. I started seeing counseling. I started going to more spiritual direction, started praying more, being honest within my prayer. So I really had to lean on the Lord, and I just prayed all summer long after my senior year going into college. Lord, please, please, please provide me with a healthy community. Brothers and sisters, that are strong in our Catholic faith, that I can lean on and grow with and have fun with as well. My plan was to go to LSU with all my buddies and be there at home for my 4 years. And my mom, early on, whenever I was looking for colleges my senior year, she told me about Ave Maria, and I immediately shut it down. But she kept on planting those seeds, talking to me, putting it in my ear. And it wasn't until that I had that realization that I need Catholic community and I need to surround myself with the people I want to be like in order to get to heaven, that I realized that Ave might really be an option. And I started looking into it. And it's in Florida. It's on the beach. It's great community.

got the opportunity to play basketball, the Lord just started opening up so many doors. And into that summer, I said, Lord, please bless me with good community. And I got here, and that's all I got. I just showered with love and great friends and great people. And a true devotion and consecration to our mother. And looking back on it, I got here and reflected. And I thought about that first conviction. Will, just pray the rosary, one a day, at the beginning of my senior year. And I realized that was Mary trying to bring me back to her son in order to come to her college. And one final message I'd like to leave with y'all is that you're never alone, first of all, even whenever you don't hear anything. But pray to the Mother of Christ. Develop a devotion to Mary. Pray the rosary every single day. She wants to take your hand, she wants to hold you tight, and she wants to bring you to her son, okay? You may feel like you're stuck in a spot in life. You may be too deep to get out of it. You're never too deep, I promise. Mary will pull you right up, bring you to her son. Jesus loves and cherishes you so, so much. So develop a devotion to Our Lady and pray hard every single day. And don't give up. Keep going. Keep going. There's ups and downs in life, but God's always there. God bless, guys.

Hi, my name is Kárpáti Márton and I'm from Hungary. This is my second time in Medjugorje, but this is my first Mladi Fest. I really like to pray the rosary and I really enjoy talking with people from foreign countries. And I think it is a very good thing that everybody is really kind with me.

My little ones, I want to instruct you in the virtue of obedience. Because if you are obedient, you will climb high peaks of holiness. Obey the motions of the Holy Spirit, my spouse. He instructs you for a purpose. His divine breath moves you and impels you to follow the freshness of his wind, the gentle waves of his presence. Go forth because you are empowered by his voice. Stop for a moment at the urging of your heart and discern God's will. What comes from him must give you peace. The distress and confusion of your spirit does not come from God. Obedience polishes the roughness of your heart, files the sharpness of your life, and shapes the roughness of your being. Obedience makes you like formless wood, which the craftsman carves with effort and constant labor into perfect works. Obedience is a sign that God is in you and a sign that he is in what you do. So go forth, denying yourself, denying your wants and interests, to give glory to his name. Be obedient as my son Jesus was obedient to the salvific plan of God. He made no resistance to his father's great plan. He accepted it, despite the suffering and humiliations that he would have to endure in order to obey his father, to bring about our salvation by his death on the cross. Be obedient like the first disciples, who left everything, risked everything to follow in his footsteps, to embrace the cross, because all following implies resignations and sacrifices that hurt. Be obedient like the patriarchs and the prophets, strong and temperate men in the faith, men in worn-out sandals who acted according to the will of God. Be obedient like the apostles, anointed by God, who allowed themselves to be molded, crushed, and kneaded to give glory to the God who called them. Be obedient as I was. I did not question God's plan. I put myself in his hands to guide me in his divine plan. I completely abandoned myself to his project of love.

My name is Father Kyle Ratwiste. I am a Catholic priest from the Diocese of Spokane in Washington State. And I would say the reason I'm here with this pilgrimage group from the United States is because I said yes. I said yes to an invitation to a family that experienced many profound graces in their previous visit to Medjugorje, and they want to make this available to other people for this youth festival. Did not quite know what I was getting into, and but I'm grateful to be here. It's interesting, with our Lord and our Lady and their timing, I recently became the pastor of a church in Spokane, and maybe your audience has heard of Spokane, Washington in some other news cycles. Sadly, we had some very significant wildfires while we've been here in Medjugorje. Tens of thousands, 60,000 plus people evacuated, hundreds of structures destroyed. A number of my parishioners have lost their homes already. So for me as a pastor, that's quite distressing. But as a friend told me from back home, says, well, Father, you may be in your best spot right now to intercede with her in a holy place with Our Lady for the people back home. And so if I could just ask the audience to remember the people of Spokane, Washington in your prayers for their recovery, for their well-being, for their faith and perseverance. And regarding this whole event, it's been remarkable being a priest with celebrating Mass with hundreds of priests. I think we had 690 priests, 670 priests or so yesterday, and it was really profound seeing really the nations of the world. And then one other thing I want to point out was the reflection of light yesterday, that this idea of the light of Christ coming to the darkness. And I was in the back, I couldn't see the light, but what I saw was the light illuminating the flags of the nations. And to think about, if we live out the light of Christ in our own homelands, the rest of the world will see that, because our countries will be converted, our countries will reflect the light of Christ himself. So I'm very grateful to be here. And again, thank you for your prayers.

0: Today we're talking about the Mary visiting Saint Elizabeth. So, Bible here. Who wants to read? Oh, and before we have to say our names and age. So, you start, Kara.
1: My name is Isabella, and I'm 9 years old.
0: My name is Pia. And 9.5 years old.
2: My name is Duffy, and I'm
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7: My name's Olivia, and I'm 8 years old.
8: My name is Animus, and I'm 7 years old.
9: I'm Bella, and I'm
10: two
9: and old.
0: So who wants to read the Bible first? So you read into the, here. And the next one's reading to, what is this?
9: Okay. And don't remember to call in the phone.
2: The number.
0: You can call in the phone. It's 239-842-3325. So Megan, read.
9: After the angel Gabriel visit Mary, she went to see her cousin Elizabeth in the hill country of Gabriel had told Mary that Elizabeth was going to have a child, even though she was old. As Mary went to her cousin's house, she called out to her, and when Elizabeth heard Mary's voice, the baby inside her leaped with joy. Elizabeth was then filled with the Holy Spirit, and she said to Mary, "You are the most blessed of women, and your child will be blessed. How could such a wonderful thing happen to me?" Elizabeth asked, "How is it that the mother of my Lord should come to me? You see, when I heard you greeting, the baby leaped for joy inside me."
0: So where do you read?
1: I think right here.
0: Wait.
1: Me.
0: So now who wants to read? So you read all the way to here.
1: All right.
8: His name is holy. He shows mercy to all who have faith in him. With his mighty arm, he has scattered the proud. He has toppled the mighty from their thrones and lifted up the lowly. He has filled the hungry with good things and sent the rich away empty.
0: That's all?
8: No. He has helped his servant Israel, and he has remembered his promise to Abraham and his descendants. Mary stayed with Elizabeth for about 3 months. Then he returned to her home in Nazareth.
0: So who wants to read next? Can you read this, and I'll read maybe these two.
11: Christ Connection. Mary's visit to Elizabeth shows us that God was working all things together to bring out the birth of his son, Jesus, to be the Savior of the world. Baby John in Elizabeth's room leaped at the presence of his Savior in the womb of Mary. The mere presence of Jesus, even before he was born, led to rejoicing and praise by everyone there. Through praise and song, they worshiped God because of Jesus.
9: Big picture answer. What did the baby inside Elizabeth do? Big picture question. What did the baby inside Elizabeth do? Big picture answer. Elizabeth's baby leaped for joy at the sound of Mary's voice because of the baby Jesus inside her. So now who wants to read this book? So, you can read this page.

0: this 2 pages so we can read the... Wait, so you can read this page, so we can read this page, and you can read that page. And we can... Then we can... And Olivia can pick a song.
1: Good... God made animals. God made the pigs. He made the cows.
2: God made the lions. He made the bears.
1: God made the fish in the sea. He made...
2: And God made me.
1: God made me.

0: Oh, so now you want to, oh, you want to read this book, or we can do the prayer card. So
1: yes. Should,
0: okay, prayer card. You can pick one and then read it.
2: Therefore,
0: since
2: we
0: have
2: been made right in God's sight by
1: faith,
2: we have peace with God because of what Jesus Christ, our Lord, has done for us.
0: Now, Sophie, you can pick another one.

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0: For through him we both have access to the Father by one Spirit.
1: So, Delfina, you want to read the story of the saint of the day?

0: The saint of the day is Saint John Eudes. I don't know how to say it. John committed to the priesthood, even though the church was facing constant crises like plagues and divisions. Many priests were falling away from the church at this time, but John inspired them to reconcile. God was forgiving, and they could always start fresh. John found that these priests needed so much of his time, he started focusing his efforts just on them. Many priests faced the temptation to quit, but John reminded these priests how much Jesus loved them and cared for them. He told the priests that crowns of life were waiting for them if he kept trusting in Jesus. Jesus, help me face the temptations of this life and stay faithful to you.
1: So remember, you can call on the phone.
2: But it's on the TV.
1: Yeah, the number's on the TV. It's 239-842-3325. So, do you...
2: someone's calling.
1: Hi, welcome to my Russian kids.
3: Hello?
1: Yes?
3: Hi, yes. I wanted to call so you can pray for my family.
1: Okay.
3: Can you pray for my family and so that God can always be in the center of my family?
1: Yes.
3: Thank you so much. God bless you.
1: Bye. We will pray a mystery for you.
0: Bye.
1: So, Megan, she wants to see the mystery, so she's never to our father.
4: Our Father who art in heaven, hallowed be thy name. Thy kingdom come, thy will be done on earth as it is in heaven.
5: Give us this day our daily bread,
4: and forgive us our trespasses, as we forgive those who trespass against us. And lead us not into temptation, but deliver us from evil. Hail Mary, full of grace, the Lord is with thee. Blessed art thou amongst women, and blessed is the fruit of thy womb, Jesus.
5: Holy Mary, Mother of God, pray for us sinners now and at the hour of death. Amen.
4: Hail Mary, full of grace, the Lord is with thee. Blessed art thou amongst women, and blessed is the fruit of thy womb, Jesus.
5: Holy Mary, Mother of God, pray for sinners now and at the hour of our death. Amen.
4: Hail Mary, full of grace, the Lord is with thee. Blessed art thou amongst women, and blessed is the fruit of thy womb, Jesus.
5: Holy Mary, Mother of God, pray for sinners now and at the hour of our death. Amen.
4: Hail Mary, full of grace, the Lord is with thee. Blessed art thou amongst women, and blessed is the fruit of thy womb, Jesus.
5: Holy Mary, Mother of God, pray for us sinners, now and at the hour of our death. Amen.
4: Hail Mary, full of grace, the Lord is with thee. Blessed art thou amongst women, and blessed is the fruit of thy womb, Jesus.
5: Holy Mary, Mother of God, pray for us sinners, now and at the hour of our death. Amen.
4: Hail Mary, full of grace, the Lord is with thee. Blessed art thou amongst women, and blessed is the fruit of thy womb, Jesus.
5: Holy Mary, Mother of God, pray for us sinners now and at the hour of our death. Amen.
4: Hail Mary, full of grace, the Lord is with thee. Blessed art thou amongst women, and blessed is the fruit of thy womb, Jesus.
5: Holy Mary, Mother of God, pray for us sinners now and at the hour of our death. Amen.
4: Hail Mary, full of grace, the Lord is with thee. Blessed art thou amongst women, and blessed is the fruit of thy womb, Jesus.
5: Holy Mary, Mother of God, pray for us sinners now and at the hour of our death. Amen.
4: Hail Mary, full of grace, the Lord is with thee. Blessed art thou amongst women, and blessed is the fruit of thy womb, Jesus.
5: Holy Mary, Mother of God, pray for us sinners, now and at the hour of our death. Amen. Hail Mary, full of grace, the Lord is with thee. Blessed art thou among us women, and blessed is the fruit of thy womb, Jesus.
6: Holy Mary, Mother of God, pray for our sinners, now and at the hour of our death. Amen.
5: Glory be to the Father, and to the Son, and to the Holy Spirit, as it was in the beginning, is now, and ever shall be, world without end. Amen. My Jesus, forgive us our sins, save us from the fires of hell. Lead all souls to heaven, especially those most in need of mercy.
7: Do you want to sing a song?
8: Yeah, do you want to sing a song?
7: We can just, do you want to, who knows the Saints are marching in song?
8: I do.
7: All the saints are marching in, and all the saints go marching. Oh. Do you want to sing that one? Or first you want to sing your song? Do you want to sing Children of God?
5: Do you know Children of God?
8: Yeah.
5: Do you want to sing that?

0: Baba.
1: I don't want to be a sheep, Baba.
2: No, wait. I don't want to be a goat.
3: No.
1: I don't want to be a goat.
2: No.
1: Because they have no hope.
2: No.
1: I don't want to be a goat. No. Because I just want to be a sheep.
0: Ba, ba, ba, ba.
1: I just want to be a sheep.
0: Ba, ba, ba, ba.
1: I praise the Lord myself to keep. I just want to be a sheep.
0: Ba, ba, ba, ba.
1: I don't want to be a Pharisee. I don't want to be a Pharisee. Because they're not fair, you see. I don't want to be a Pharisee, 'cause I just want

0: I don't want to be a hypocrite. I don't want to be a hypocrite. Cause they just hip to hip. I don't want to be a hypocrite. I just want to be a sheep. Ba, ba, ba, ba. I just want to be a sheep. Ba, ba, ba, ba. I'll praise the Lord my soul to keep. I just want to be a sheep. Ba, ba, ba, ba.
1: Yeah,
0: I don't want to be a Sadducee. Cause they're not sad, you see. I don't want to be a Sadducee. Cause I just want to be a sheep. Ba, ba, ba, ba, ba. I just want to be out. Ba, ba, ba, ba. I praise the Lord my soul to keep. I just want to be a sheep. Ba, ba, ba, ba.
1: You want to do Saints Are Marching In?
0: Because all the saints.

0: marching and...
1: All the saints go marching in, and all the saints go marching in. Oh, I'm glad to be that number. All the saints go marching in, and all the saints go marching in. And all the saints go marching in.
2: Please.
3: Yes.
2: Want to dance like David?
3: Yeah.

0: gift like Mary, won't break my face.
1: Won't be like Daniel, even if.

0: We already said that.
1: Wait, no. No.
2: Love like Jesus. No, I can't.
3: The Lion of Judah.
4: Roar! He is a lamb.

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That's who I praise. I love like Jesus.

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1: Oh. Okay.

0: want to sing this? Do you want to sing the song?
1: Can we sing Love and Hope?
2: Here.
0: Okay, Lemonade. You're singing Lemonade.
3: Lemonade. My Jesus gave me lemonade, lemonade. My watch, my worthies washed away. Lemonade, it's gonna be okay. Life gave me some lemons, but my Jesus gave me making lemonade, lemonade. I'm a tremor, worthies washed away. Lemonade, it's gonna be okay. Life gave me some lemons, but my Jesus gave me making lemonade. Lemonade, I watch my worthies wash away. It's gonna be okay. Life gave me some lemons, but my Jesus gave me making lemonade. Lemonade, my Jesus gave me lemonade. Lemonade. It's gonna be okay. Life gave me some lemons, but my Jesus gave me making lemonade. Lemonade. My Jesus gave me lemonade. Lemonade.
4: It's gonna be okay. Life gave me some lemons, but my Jesus gave me lemonade.
3: Lemonade.
4: My Jesus gave me lemonade.
3: Lemonade. It's gonna be okay. Life gave me some lemons, but my Jesus gave me making lemonade.
0: Okay.
5: So, is it done yet?
0: Okay, so right now we're taking.
1: Can we play?
6: Put your arms tight.
0: We're taking a break right now.
1: Just take it off.
0: So we're taking a break.

My name is Drago and I'm from a small town around Medjugorje, and this is our third day here on Mladifest. And it's really amazing to see all these young people together from every country in the world. So like, I encourage everyone who is young and youthful to come here, because there is so much positive energy around here, and it's a wonderful experience. Especially the mass, the singing and dancing, and it's really amazing. I cannot describe how perfect here is. It just fills my heart with happiness, and especially the confessions here. The priests, there are a lot of priests here, and everyone would be grateful to take your confession. And I encourage all young men and women to come here in Medjugorje so they can find their true happiness.

My name is Father Kyle Ratwiste. I am a Catholic priest from the Diocese of Spokane in Washington State. And I would say the reason I'm here with this pilgrimage group from the United States is because I said yes. I said yes to an invitation to a family that experienced many profound graces in their previous visit to Medjugorje, and they want to make this available to other people for this youth festival. Did not quite know what I was getting into, and but I'm grateful to be here. It's interesting, with our Lord and our Lady and their timing, I recently became the pastor of a church in Spokane, and maybe your audience has heard of Spokane, Washington in some other news cycle. Sadly, we had some very significant wildfires while we've been here in Medjugorje. Tens of thousands, 60,000 plus people evacuated, hundreds of structures destroyed. A number of my parishioners have lost their homes already. So for me as a pastor, that's quite distressing, but as a friend told me from back home, says, well, Father, you may be in your best spot right now to intercede with her in a holy place with Our Lady for the people back home. And so if I could just ask the audience to remember the people of Spokane, Washington in your prayers for their recovery, for their well-being, for their faith and perseverance. And regarding this whole event, it's been remarkable being a priest with celebrating Mass with hundreds of priests. I think we had 690 priests, 670 priests or so yesterday, and it was really profound seeing really the nations of the world. And then one other thing I want to point out was the reflection of light yesterday, that this idea of the light of Christ coming to the darkness. And I was in the back, I couldn't see the light, but what I saw was the light illuminating the flags of the nations. And to think about, if we live out the light of Christ in our own homelands, the rest of the world will see that, because our countries will be converted, our countries will reflect the light of Christ himself. So I'm very grateful to be here. And again, thank you for your prayers.

0: like,
1: so
0: we are gonna sing the last song.
1: Okay, Megan. It's, the name is Gratitude. If you know it, you can join.
2: Let's sing to last one.
3: Look, do you have the microphone?
2: No. Yeah, those songs, but
1: yeah, we're singing two. She's singing one, then she's singing another.
2: I know a song.
1: Yeah, you're singing it. Okay, Megan. Okay, come on. I can help if it goes.
2: Oh, someone's calling you.
4: Hi, welcome to my Russian kids.
5: Is this prayer?
4: Yeah.
5: Is a grown-up available?
4: Yes.
5: May I speak with them? I got the number to the prayer line.
4: Yes.
5: I'm from the prayer line. Is everybody okay?
4: Yeah. How can we help you? How can we pray?
5: Yeah. Is it very warm there where you are?
4: Yes.
5: Yeah, it's very warm here too. It's hot. Try to stay cool, okay? Try to stay where it's cool. And wash the face and your hands. And every day. Keep cold water. Wash your face with cold water. Cool off. Okay?
4: Okay.
5: God bless.
4: You too.
0: Is that your mother?
4: So let's pray for whatever they needed. So I want to pray mystery. Okay. Want to delete it? Just like.

0: forgive us our trespasses, as we forgive those who trespass against us.
1: And lead us not into temptation, but deliver us from evil. Amen.
2: Mother God, pray for us sinners, now and at our death. Amen.
3: Full of grace.
2: The Lord is with thee.
4: Blessed art thou
5: among
4: women.
0: Thy womb, Jesus.
2: Holy Mary, Mother of God,
0: pray for us sinners,
2: now and at our death.
0: Holy Mary, Mother of God, pray for us sinners now at the hour of death. Amen.
2: Hail Mary, full of grace, the Lord is with thee.

0: our death. Amen.
1: Amen.

0: Holy Mary, Mother of God, pray for us sinners now and at the hour of our death. Amen. Holy Mary, Mother of God, pray for us sinners now at the hour of death. Amen.
1: Hail Mary.
2: Full of God, pray for sinners, now and the day of death.
0: Holy Mary, Mother of God, pray for us sinners, now and the hour of death.
3: Amen.
1: Hail Mary.
0: Hail Mary, full of grace, the Lord is with thee. Blessed thou among women, and the fruit of thy womb, Jesus. Holy Mary, Mother of God, pray for us sinners, now and at the hour of death. Amen.
1: Yeah. So glory be.
0: Glory be to the Son, and to the Holy Spirit, as it was in the beginning, is now, and ever shall be, world without end. Amen.
1: Father, Son, Holy Spirit, Amen. So, what song do you want to sing?
3: Gratitude.
1: Okay. Sing. Do you know gratitude?
3: All my words

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How could I express all my gratitude? So I flew.

0: talking? Oh, so.
1: It's yellow. Oh, now it's green.
0: There. Wait, what? How is it yellow?
2: So you wanted to sing a song? Sing it.

0: Jackson.
1: Do you know another one?
0: No.

0: anyone want to sing the a song?
1: Oh, what song?
0: A song.
1: Yeah.
2: Yeah?
1: Lulu, do you have a song?
0: For now, she can't. What is okay, sing it.
1: Lulu, sing your song now.
3: I know a song.
1: Pia.
3: Kiara knows a song.
0: Did you sing first? Jesus.

Tchau.

0: sing hallelujah to the Lord. Clap your hands, thump your feet, praising with this song. So, do you want to talk about Mary with the teen Elizabeth? Like, what does it mean to you, Megan?
1: I see a lot of books about it. And she comes and sees her cousin Elizabeth. So one of the things Elizabeth was praying to have a baby because she never had a baby. And then she prayed to the Lord. And then when Mary came, she saw that she was pregnant. And her husband couldn't.
2: Is that your fault? Yeah. Is that your fault?
0: Olivia, what does it mean, like, when Mary...

0: Olivia, what does it mean, like Mary visiting Elizabeth to you? What does it mean to you? Like Mary visiting Elizabeth. Elizabeth, what does it mean to you? What does it mean to you? That she couldn't have a baby in a long time.
1: Oh. So like how she feels or I feel?
0: She feels. Like, oh. How do you think she will feel or you feel?
1: So when she got the baby? No. Oh. No. Like when she
0: seen,
1: like visiting Mary?
0: No, visiting Elizabeth. Mary visiting Elizabeth. Like, to me, it's Mary was really happy in Elizabeth because her cousins were finally having a baby.
1: Ah. Oh.
0: Say something like that now.
1: I think Elizabeth was very happy and then.
0: Okay, that's enough. I think that we want. So we're doing a game.
2: It's
0: a lot of people know this game. You want to join? It's called the sheep game. So we are sheep.
2: And there's one shepherd. Can I be the shepherd?
0: Olivia's the shepherd.
2: Let's go. You
1: because
0: Jesus is like the shepherd and
2: we are the sheep.
0: And the sheep. And so when this is like a game showing.
2: But also when
0: this is like a game showing. Like,
2: when we sin, we go. Like then the sheep run away. We're not actually sheep, but it's just a saying. And when we make sin, we go the opposite way. And Jesus counts his sheep, and if there's not enough sheep, then he goes looking for all of them. Because he always forgives.
0: So this is a game where you can join us too. It's called the sheep game. Okay, let's go.
2: I want to be the one that's lost.
0: No, there's no, like, we just, it's like, we bat and she's the shepherd, okay?

0: Oh no, I'm missing too. I'm missing one.
1: No, I'm missing two.
0: Missing two?
1: I'm going to find them.
0: And I'm going to find them. I'm the shepherd now. Okay. 1, 2, 3, 4, 5.
1: No, don't come.
0: I'm missing 5 sheep.
1: Oh, you're missing
0: 4. I'm missing 4 sheep.
1: Okay. You're missing 5.
0: Actually, I'm missing 5 sheep. I need to go find my 5 sheep.
2: Ba ba ba ba.
3: Ba ba ba.
2: Ba.
1: Ba ba ba
2: ba ba ba ba ba ba ba ba ba ba ba ba ba ba ba ba ba ba ba ba.
1: No, she's
4: sing a song.
1: No, wait. So we sing. Oh, I find all my sheep, so we'll celebrate, and you throw this up.
0: What?
1: She's like, oh, I find all my sheep, and you throw it up and celebrate.
0: Yay, I found all my sheep.
2: Okay, stop it.
1: No, like, celebrate, let's celebrate.
0: Let's celebrate, I found all my sheep, yay.
1: Yay.
0: But now you guys can eat that.
1: Sheep eat flowers.
0: Yeah, yeah,
1: you guys can eat them.
0: Okay.
1: So
0: okay, wait.
1: We're back. Everybody in position.
0: Okay, sheep.
1: You want to sit with me?
0: That's fine.

So my name is Ellen. I come from France, from South France, from a town called Marseille. I was not planning to be here, to be honest. About a week ago, before the festival, all of my plans for the holiday with my friends were cancelled. And so I was trying to build up new holidays with new friends, and no one were available. So I decided to do something else. At first it was just going alone and maybe do some walkings. And then I had a prayer of what should I do. And in the coming days, I remembered, I don't know why, I remembered that my parents came here and my grandmother came here also, and they told me for years to come here. And so I looked at the date of what was happening, and then I found out about the youth festival. So I called my parents and I called my grandmother, and she told me, you have to go. If you remember it now and your plans were canceled, that's a sign, you have to go. So they helped me book a plane. And then I realized I didn't have any housing. So I sent a message, and like 4 days before the start of the festival, I sent a message to the information center, and they told me, well, we got you, we're gonna find a place. And so they put me in that pension where I found a wonderful American group that took me with them. And so now I'm with the American group and living a completely amazing experience. And I was not that Catholic before. I used to go to church like a few times a year, and it has never been that easy to pray. And I think I've never felt more home than here. So I would really tell everyone, you have to go at least once in your life. Just come here and experience this, and you never go home the same way.

Mother of God, pray for us sinners, now and at the hour of our death. Amen. Behold the handmaid of the Lord, be it done unto me according to thy word. Hail Mary, full of grace, the Lord is with thee. Blessed art thou among women, and blessed is the fruit of thy womb, Jesus. And the Word was made flesh and dwelt among us. Hail Mary, full of grace, the Lord is with thee. Blessed art thou among women, and blessed is the fruit of thy womb, Jesus. Pray for us, O Holy Mother of God,

0: In the name of the Father, and of the Son, and of the Holy Spirit. Amen. The grace and the peace of our Lord Jesus Christ, the love of God, and the communion of the Holy Spirit be with you all. And thank you for joining us for this noon Mass for the memorial of St. John Eudes, a priest from the 1600s in France, and he had a special devotion to the Sacred Heart of Jesus and the Immaculate Heart of Mary, along with St. Margaret Mary Alacoque, and they did so much to promote the great devotion to the Sacred Heart and the Immaculate Heart. Our Mass is celebrated for the intention of the repose of the soul of Ben Cordell. We also remember Father James English from the diocese and Deacon James Curry, also from the Diocese of Helena here. We welcome all the viewers from Maria Vision here in the United States and all over the world. Maria Vision, a great, powerful broadcaster of the love of God and the love of our Blessed Mother for all of us. So they're a worldwide network, and they're with us here today in St. Cyril Methodius Parish in East Helena, Montana. They've also been traveling to our cathedral and to other churches and places of worship here in the Diocese of Helena. Welcome to all who are watching. We turn to God now asking for his perfect pleasure, which is to forgive us, to pardon us. I confess to Almighty God and to you, my brothers and sisters, that I have greatly sinned in my thoughts and in my words, in what I have done and what I have failed to do, through my most grievous fault. Therefore I ask, Blessed Mary, ever Virgin, all the angels and saints, and you, my brothers and sisters, to pray for me to the Lord our God. May Almighty God have mercy on us, forgive us our sins, and bring us to everlasting life.
1: Lord, have mercy.
0: Lord, have mercy.
1: Christ, have mercy.
0: Christ, have mercy.
1: Lord, have mercy.
0: Lord, have mercy. Let us pray. O God, who wonderfully chose the priest St. John Eudes to proclaim the unfathomable riches of Christ, grant us by his example and teachings that growing in knowledge of you, we may live faithfully by the light of the gospel, through our Lord Jesus Christ, your Son, who lives and reigns with you in the unity of the Holy Spirit, God, forever and ever.
1: Amen.

0: A reading from the book of the prophet Ezekiel. The word of the Lord came to me, Son of man, prophesy against the shepherds of Israel. In these words, prophesy to them, to the shepherds. Thus says the Lord God, woe to the shepherds of Israel who have been pasturing themselves. Should not shepherds, rather, pasture sheep? You have fed off their milk, worn their wool, and slaughtered the fatlings, but the sheep you have not pastured. You did not strengthen the weak, nor heal the sick, nor bind up the injured. You did not bring back the strayed, nor seek the lost, but you lorded it over them harshly and brutally. So they were scattered for the lack of a shepherd, and became food for all the wild beasts. My sheep were scattered and wandered over all the mountains and high hills. My sheep were scattered over the whole earth with no one to look after them or to search for them. Therefore, shepherds, hear the word of the Lord. As I live, says the Lord God, because my sheep have been given over to pillage and because my sheep have become food for every wild beast for lack of a shepherd, because my shepherds did not look after my sheep, but pastured themselves and did not pasture my sheep. Because of this, shepherds, hear the word of the Lord. Thus says the Lord God, I swear I am coming against these shepherds. I will claim my sheep from them and put a stop to their shepherding my sheep, so that they may no longer pasture themselves. I will save my sheep, that they may no longer be food for their mouths. For thus says the Lord God, I myself will look after and tend my sheep. The word of the Lord.
1: Thanks be to God.
0: The Lord is my shepherd, there is nothing I shall want.
1: The Lord is my shepherd, there is nothing I shall want.
0: The Lord is my shepherd, I shall not want. In verdant pastures he gives me repose. Beside restful waters he leads me, he refreshes my soul.
1: The Lord is my shepherd, there is nothing I shall want.
0: He guides me in right paths for his name's sake. Even though I walk in the dark valley, I fear no evil, for you are at my side, with your rod and your staff that give me courage. You spread the table before me in the sight of my foes. You anoint my head with oil. My cup overflows.
1: The Lord is my shepherd. There is nothing I shall want.
0: Only goodness and kindness will follow me all the days of my life, and I shall dwell in the house of the Lord for years to come.

0: The Lord be with you.
1: And with your spirit.
0: A reading from the Holy Gospel according to Matthew.
1: Glory to you, Lord.
0: Jesus told his disciples this parable. The kingdom of heaven is like a landowner who went out at dawn to hire laborers for his vineyard. After agreeing with them for the usual daily wage, he sent them into his vineyard. Going out about 9 o'clock, he saw others standing idle in the marketplace, and he said to them, "You too go into my vineyard, and I will give you what is just." So they went off. And he went out again about noon, and around 3 o'clock he did likewise. Going out about 5 o'clock, he found others standing around and said to them, "Why do you stand here idle all day?" They answered, "Because no one has hired us." And he said to them, "You too go into my vineyard." When it was evening, the owner of the vineyard said to his foreman, "Summon the laborers and give them their pay, beginning with the last and ending with the first." When those who have started about 5 o'clock came, each received the usual daily wage. So when the first came, they thought they would receive more, but each of them also got the usual wage. Upon receiving it, they grumbled against the landowner and said, "These last ones worked only an hour, and you have made them equal to us who bore the day's burden and the heat." He said to them in reply, "My friend, I am not cheating you. Did you not agree with me for the usual daily wage? Take what is yours and go. What if I wish to give the last one the same as you? Or am I not free to do as I wish with my own money? Are you envious because I am generous? Thus, the last will be first, and the first will be last." The Gospel of the Lord.
1: Praise to you.

Well, thank you, Deacon Ivor. My name is Father Killian McCaffrey. I'm the administrator of St. Cyril and Methodius Parish here in East Helena, Montana. And we're here with Deacon Ivor Johnson, and we're also joined by Jacob and Salvador and Alberto from Maria Vision. And we welcome once again all of those watching from all around the world. What's your favorite parable? We have so many great parables, of course, the Good Samaritan, the prodigal son, the parable of the fig tree, the final judgment, and so many, many more of Christ's teachings. This is my favorite parable. I've been studying it for about 24 years now, and I'm still getting new insights into it. It's a powerful teaching. I call it, jokingly, the parable of the seven deadly sins. Well, at least there's five or six in there, but there's envy and anger and greed and sloth. Ooh, maybe a bit of pride in there too. Ooh. But it speaks to us on so many levels. And it was introduced to me by that great character from Helena here, Father Stu Long. Stu had been working in a hospital, Harborview, in Seattle, doing his clinical pastoral education. It was around 2005 or 2006. And he told me that he was told that there was one cardinal rule during this clinical pastoral education course, that they could not use scripture while working with the patients in the hospital. Guess which cardinal rule Stu broke all the time. And he was telling me a story about a lady he met in an ICU room in Harborview, and she had really lived a hard life. She was relatively young, but she had had a very, very tough life, and she just thought that God could not love her and there was no forgiveness or redemption for her. So Stu, he kind of talked out of the side of his mouth because of that motorbike accident. He said, "Let me read you something." And he read her the parable of the workers in the vineyard. And of course, we come to the end. "Thus the last will be first, and the first will be last." And he said to her, "What do you think of that?" And she looked at him and said, "I'm going to have to think about that. I'm really going to have to think about that." And we never heard the end of the story, but it's such a powerful insight into God's love for us. I also call it the parable of prayer, because the landowner goes out when early in the morning, mid-morning, midday, mid-afternoon, and in the evening. What are the hours of prayer of the church? Well, the same. The liturgy of the hours, which is the best way we can pray. It's how the church prays. It's how Christ himself prayed, particularly with the Psalms. And there's so much here that we can chew on. But also it's about respect for each other. Of course, some of us here have been baptized or Catholic a long time. And we kind of think we're the ones who were there early in the morning and took the brunt of the sun and all the day's work. And some are maybe recent converts. Some of you maybe are thinking of becoming Catholic and about to begin the OCIA process. But it doesn't really work that way with God. It's not about how long we have been in the game. It's about answering the call. I love this line where he says, "Why are you standing here idle all day?" And they said, "Because no one has hired us." Maybe they were there early in the morning,
and maybe they didn't kind of look the sort you'd want to hire. You know what I mean? Because we have to choose, we have to make decisions, but we have to make decisions and judge, but we don't condemn. But they were worried and frustrated and probably stressed out because if they couldn't get work, they would have no way to feed their families. So we can imagine the intensity of their joy. But also it's more about what I call obedience. If we ask the question, where is Jesus in this parable? Well, I was praying with this one time, and they say Christ is in every parable. We just have to look a little deeper, study a little deeper. And it came to me that Jesus is the steward or the foreman, because when it was evening, the landowner said, summon the laborers and give them their pay, beginning with the last and ending with the first. Now, anyone in the right mind would say, boss, you know, I think you've got this the wrong way around. We really need to pay the first, and the last, because the way you're doing it, there's going to be trouble here. There's going to be trouble at mill, huh? There's going to be trouble at the vineyard. Because, as we say, those who came first, they thought that they would receive more. Woo-hoo! Cha-ching! Bit of extra cash. No. But each of them got the usual daily wage, and they grumbled on receiving it. No, when it comes to God, we can't grumble. We can't grumble when we're called to pray, especially for others in need. When we are blessed, we shouldn't grumble neither. We shouldn't be angry, because God is so good to all. He's given us all great gifts and talents, and they're all different. We can't judge ourselves against anyone else. But boy, we don't be envious, because God is so generous. Finally, I also call it the parable of hope, because there's so much hope in this parable. Hope for us all. Hope for that lady in Harborview Hospital. Hope for all, even the most lost of sheep. But there's so much in this great parable. The workers in the vineyard in Matthew chapter 20. Spend some time with this or your favorite parable and see what insights God will give you into the kingdom of heaven. God bless you. In the name of the Father and of the Son and of the Holy Spirit. Amen. We stand now and bring our prayers before the Lord. We pray for our church, especially our Pope Leo XIV. We pray for our bishop here in Helena, Bishop Austin Anthony Vetter, and for all who lead God's church in our world. We pray to the Lord. We pray for all the deacons. Thanks to Deacon Ivor, we also pray for the repose of the soul of Deacon James Curry from our diocese here, and for Deacon Craig Rechtenwalt, and for all who have asked for our prayers. We pray to the Lord. We pray for our nation and our country and our world, for all elected and appointed officials, and for those who work for peace in our world. We pray to the Lord. For an increase of vocations to the priesthood, the religious life, the diaconate, and the married life, we pray to the Lord. In thanks for Maria Vision and the witness they give to our world, we pray to the Lord. We pray for all who have gone before us, especially for Father James English and all priests of the Diocese of Helena, for all of our own beloved who have recently gone to the Lord especially. We pray to the Lord. Lord, hear our prayer.
for all of our own prayers, which we hold now in the silence of our hearts. We pray to the Lord. Heavenly Father, Lord of love, you gave us the witness of St. John Eudes and all the saints to help us on our journey. Be pleased with our prayers, with our sacrifice this day. We ask these prayers in the power of the Holy Spirit through Christ our Lord. Amen.

Pray, my brothers and sisters, that my sacrifice and yours may be acceptable to God the Almighty Father. Most merciful God, who are pleased to create in blessed John Eudes the new man in your image, the old having passed away, graciously grant, we pray, that renewed like him, we may offer you the acceptable sacrifice of conciliation through Christ our Lord.

Just our duty and our salvation, always and everywhere to give you thanks. Lord, Holy Father, Almighty and Eternal God, through Christ our Lord, for as on the festival of St. John Eudes you bid your church rejoice, so too you strengthen her by the example of his holy life, teach her by his words of preaching, and keep her safe in answer to his prayers. And so, with the company of angels and saints, we sing the hymn of your praise, as without end we acclaim. Holy, holy, holy Lord God of hosts, heaven and earth are full of your glory. Hosanna in the highest. Blessed is he who comes in the name of the Lord. Hosanna in the highest. You are indeed holy, O Lord, and all you have created rightly.

He gives you praise, for through your Son, our Lord Jesus Christ, by the power and working of the Holy Spirit, you give life to all things and to make them holy. And you never cease to gather a people to yourself so that from the rising of the sun to its setting, a pure

Christ, at whose command we celebrate these mysteries. For on the night he was betrayed, he himself took bread, and giving you thanks, he said the blessing, broke the bread, and gave it to his disciples, saying, "Take this, all of you, and eat of it, for this is my body, which will be given up for you."

in a similar way. When supper was ended, he took the chalice and, giving you thanks, he said the blessing and gave the chalice to his disciples, saying, "Take this, all of you, and drink from it, for this is the chalice of my blood, the blood of the new and eternal covenant, which will be poured out for you and for many for the forgiveness of sins. Do this in memory of me."

The mystery of faith. Save us, Savior of the world, for by your cross and resurrection you have set us free. Therefore, O Lord, as we celebrate the memorial of the saving passion of your Son, his wondrous resurrection and ascension into heaven, and as we look forward to his second coming, we offer you in thanksgiving this holy and living sacrifice. Look, we pray, upon the oblation of your church and recognizing the sacrificial victim by whose death you willed to reconcile us to yourself, grant that we, who are nourished by the body and blood of your Son and filled with his Holy Spirit, may become one body, one spirit in Christ. May he make of us an eternal offering to you, so that we may obtain an inheritance with your elect, especially with the most blessed Virgin Mary, Mother of God, with blessed Joseph, her spouse, with your blessed apostles and glorious martyrs, with Saint John Eudes, and with all the saints, on whose constant intercession in your presence we rely for unfailing help. May this sacrifice of our reconciliation, we pray, O Lord, advance the peace and salvation of all the world. Be pleased to confirm in faith and charity your pilgrim church on earth with your servant Leo, our Pope, and Austin, our Bishop, the order of bishops, all the clergy, and the entire people you have gained for your own. Listen graciously to the prayers of this family whom you have summoned before you. In your compassion, O merciful Father, gather to yourself all your children scattered throughout the world. To our departed brothers and sisters, and to all who were pleasing to you at their passing from this life, give kind admittance to your kingdom. There we hope to enjoy forever the fullness of your glory, through Christ our Lord, through whom you bestow on the world all that is good.

0: We stand now and we pray at the Savior's command, and formed by divine teaching, we dare to say, Our Father who art in heaven, hallowed be thy name. Thy kingdom come, thy will be done on earth as it is in heaven. Give us this day our daily bread, and forgive us our trespasses, as we forgive those who trespass against us. And lead us not into temptation, but deliver us from evil. Deliver us, Lord, we pray, from every evil. Graciously grant peace in our days, that by the help of your mercy we may be always free from sin and safe from all distress, as we await the blessed hope and the coming of our Savior, Jesus Christ. Lord Jesus Christ, who said to your apostles, Peace I leave you, my peace I give you, look not on our sins, but on the faith of your church, and graciously grant her peace and unity in accordance with your will, who live and reign forever and ever. Amen. The peace of the Lord be with you always.
1: Let us give each other a sign of peace.

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Blessed are those called to the supper of the Lamb. Lord, I am not worthy that you should enter under my roof, but only say the word and my soul shall be healed.

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Amen, I say to you that you who have left all and followed me will receive a hundredfold and possess eternal life.

0: 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The body of Christ. The body of Christ.
1: Amen.
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0: The body of Christ.
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0: The body of Christ.
1: Amen.
2: The body of Christ.
0: The body of Christ.
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0: The body of Christ. The body of Christ. The body of Christ.
3: Amen.
0: Receive our Lord Jesus Christ in your heart. Amen. The body of Christ.
3: Amen.
0: The body of Christ. The body of Christ.
1: Amen.
0: The body of Christ.
1: Amen.
0: The body of Christ.
3: Amen.
0: The body of Christ. The body of Christ.
2: The body of Christ.
0: The body of Christ.
2: The body of
0: Christ. The body of Christ.
3: Amen.

Let us pray. By the power of this sacrament, Lord, we pray, lead us always in your love through the example of Blessed John Eudes, and bring to fulfillment the good work you have begun in us until the day of Christ Jesus, who lives and reigns forever and ever. Amen. Thank you for being with us here this afternoon, and the importance of prayer and obedience and faithfulness to God is a great message from our gospel today, the parable of the workers in the vineyard. The Lord be with you. And may Almighty God bless you, the Father and the Son and the Holy Spirit. Amen. The Mass is ended. Go forth glorifying the Lord by your life. Saint Michael, the Archangel, defend us in battle. Be our protection against the wickedness and snares of the devil. May God rebuke him, we humbly pray. And do thou, O Prince of the heavenly host, by the power of God, cast into hell Satan and all the evil spirits who prowl about the world seeking the ruin of souls. Amen.

Hi, my name is Gabriel and I'm from Međugorje, and this is our third day on here on Mladifest, and it's really wonderful to see lots of young people singing and dancing. This place is magical, and we see a lot of young people making their confessions, and it's really wonderful to see them because they can confess in all kinds of languages, and it's really beautiful here.

0: Hello, today is the fourth day of Manifest, and today with us is...
1: My name is Kevin Custer, and I'm from Chicago, Illinois.
0: How are you?
1: I'm doing great. I was here in Medjugorje 37 years ago, and this is my first time back. I brought my wife. I made a promise to the Blessed Mother that I would bring my wife, and 37 years ago, I climbed Mount Krzyzewek, and I brought my grandfather's rosary, and I brought it with me again 37 years ago to climb it in honor of him and the entire trip. And this is my first time at Manifest. I'd never been here with so many people, so it's a very different experience, but they're equally wonderful.
0: Beautiful. Nice to hear that. Today, we focus on fourth stone, it's prayer of the heart.
1: Yep.
0: And Mary calls us to pray the rosary.
1: Yes.
0: What's for you, rosary?
1: So I've really learned that the rosary is a weapon. It is a weapon for the spiritual life. It's actually a very simple prayer, but there's constant resistance. It's like, I don't have the time, I don't have the patience, whatever. But the more you commit to it and the more you do it, the stronger you become in your spiritual life. And it just... it keeps you focused on the things that are important that are not of the world.
0: Yesterday we talked about God's word.
1: Yes.
0: What's that for you?
1: It was excellent. I would actually say this. The other day when Ivan was having one of his apparitions, we're up on Apparition Hill, and I felt like I heard the Blessed Mother speaking to me. I was very, to be honest with you, I was very frustrated. There was a lot of people and a lot of movement and a drone flying around and people putting lights on, and it wasn't what I imagined. And then all of a sudden, in just a very gentle voice, I felt like I heard the Blessed Mother just say, be patient. Be patient with all my children as my son was patient with you. And it was just a beautiful moment, and it just allowed me to quiet myself and not worry about what was going on me around me, and just focus on Jesus.
0: That's beautiful to hear. What's the one message or word from Medjugorje that Mary said that touched you?
1: Pray, pray, pray, and pray and fast. Last time I was here, I think I heard pray, but I think I conveniently didn't hear the word fast. And that has really come upon my heart, the importance of fasting.
0: Thank you, sir.
1: Cool.

and welcome back to Chain of Love. My name is Joy, and let's pray the rosary together. All right. In the name of the Father, and of the Son, and of the Holy Spirit. Amen. Our Father, who art in heaven, hallowed be thy name. Thy kingdom come, thy will be done, on earth as it is in heaven. Give us this day our daily bread, and forgive us our trespasses, which we forgive those who trespass against us. And lead us not into temptation, but deliver us from evil. Amen. Hail Mary, full of grace, the Lord is with thee. Blessed art thou among women, and blessed is the fruit of thy womb, Jesus. Holy Mary, Mother of God, pray for us sinners now and at the hour of our death. Amen. Hail Mary, full of grace, the Lord is with thee. Blessed art thou among women, and blessed is the fruit of thy womb, Jesus. Holy Mary, Mother of God, pray for us sinners, now and at the hour of our death. Amen. Hail Mary, full of grace, the Lord is with thee. Blessed art thou among women, and blessed is the fruit of thy womb, Jesus. Holy Mary, Mother of God, pray for us sinners, now and at the hour of our death. Amen. All right, the first glorious mystery is the resurrection of Jesus.

We have some prayer intentions that I'd like to pray for. First, for Maria Hernandez in California, for her granddaughter Giselle Montoya, who has heart issues, and for her grandson Carlos, who has liver issues. Next, for Bernadette, for the Lenman family and the repose of the soul of Beata. Next, for Ginny Blout from Michigan, for her daughter Evie, who has stage 4 kidney disease. For James Phillips from Detroit, Michigan, for guidance, healing, and financial blessings. For Shirley Sedgelski from San Antonio, Texas, for healing from depression, loneliness, grief, and physical injuries, and for the repose of the soul of her husband, sisters, and niece. From Anonymous, for peace on earth and for no more war. Now I'd like to take a moment in silence to just reflect on this mystery and for these prayer intentions.

Our Father, who art in heaven, hallowed be thy name. Thy kingdom come, thy will be done, on earth as it is in heaven. Give us this day our daily bread, and forgive us our trespasses, that we forgive those who trespass against us. And lead us not into temptation, but deliver us from evil. Amen. Hail Mary, full of grace, the Lord is with thee. Blessed art thou among women, and blessed is the fruit of thy womb, Jesus. Holy Mary, Mother of God, pray for us sinners, now and at the hour of our death. Amen. Hail Mary, full of grace, the Lord is with thee. Blessed art thou among women, and blessed is the fruit of thy womb, Jesus. Holy Mary, Mother of God, pray for us sinners, now and at the hour of our death. Amen. Hail Mary, full of grace, the Lord is with thee. Blessed art thou among women, and blessed is the fruit of thy womb, Jesus. Holy Mary, Mother of God, pray for us sinners, now and at the hour of our death. Amen. Hail Mary, full of grace, the Lord is with thee. Blessed art thou among women, and blessed is the fruit of thy womb, Jesus. Holy Mary, Mother of God, pray for us sinners, now and at the hour of our death. Amen. Hail Mary, full of grace, the Lord is with thee. Blessed art thou among women, and blessed is the fruit of thy womb, Jesus. Holy Mary, Mother of God, pray for us sinners, now and at the hour of our death. Amen. Hail Mary, full of grace, the Lord is with thee. Blessed art thou among women, and blessed is the fruit of thy womb, Jesus. Holy Mary, Mother of God, pray for us sinners, now and at the hour of our death. Amen. Hail Mary, full of grace, the Lord is with thee. Blessed art thou among women, and blessed is the fruit of thy womb, Jesus. Holy Mary, Mother of God, pray for us sinners, now and at the hour of our death. Amen. Hail Mary, full of grace, the Lord is with thee. Blessed art thou among women, and blessed is the fruit of thy womb, Jesus. Holy Mary, Mother of God, pray for us sinners, now and at the hour of our death. Amen. Hail Mary, full of grace, the Lord is with thee. Blessed art thou among women, and blessed is the fruit of thy womb, Jesus. Holy Mary, Mother of God, pray for us sinners, now and at the hour of our death. Amen. Hail Mary, full of grace, the Lord is with thee. Blessed art thou among women.

blessed is the fruit of thy womb, Jesus. Holy Mary, Mother of God, pray for us sinners, now and at the hour of our death. Amen. Glory be to the Father, and to the Son, and to the Holy Spirit, as it was in the beginning, is now, and ever shall be, world without end. Amen. O my Jesus, forgive us our sins, save us from the fires of hell. Lead all souls to heaven, especially those in most need of thy mercy. The second glorious mystery is the Assumption of Jesus. I'd like to pray for Robert from California, for Leo, who has lost his job, and for his two children. From Reaching Prize in San Francisco, California, for his health. From Stephanie Rodriguez from San Antonio, Texas, for the health and well-being of herself and her granddaughter. From Vincent from San Francisco, California, for the repose of the soul of his wife, Priscilla, who passed on August 14th. From John from Pennsylvania, for his health and help with finances, and for Caroline, for Carol, Ron, and Ken. I'd now like to take a moment in silence to reflect on this rosary and on these intentions.

Our Father, who art in heaven, hallowed be thy name. Thy kingdom come, thy will be done, on earth as it is in heaven. Give us this day our daily bread, and forgive us our trespasses, as we forgive those who trespass against us. And lead us not into temptation, but deliver us from evil. Hail Mary, full of grace, the Lord is with thee. Blessed art thou among women, and blessed is the fruit of thy womb, Jesus. Holy Mary, Mother of God, pray for us sinners, now and at the hour of our death. Amen. Hail Mary, full of grace, the Lord is with thee. Blessed art thou among women, and blessed is the fruit of thy womb, Jesus. Holy Mary, Mother of God, pray for us sinners, now and at the hour of our death. Amen. Hail Mary, full of grace, the Lord is with thee. Blessed art thou among women, and blessed is the fruit of thy womb, Jesus. Holy Mary, Mother of God, pray for us sinners, now and at the hour of our death. Amen. Hail Mary, full of grace, the Lord is with thee. Blessed art thou among women, and blessed is the fruit of thy womb, Jesus. Holy Mary, Mother of God, pray for us sinners, now and at the hour of our death. Amen. Hail Mary, full of grace, the Lord is with thee. Blessed art thou among women, and blessed is the fruit of thy womb, Jesus. Holy Mary, Mother of God, pray for us sinners, now and at the hour of our death. Amen. Hail Mary, full of grace, the Lord is with thee. Blessed art thou among women, and blessed is the fruit of thy womb, Jesus. Holy Mary, Mother of God, pray for us sinners, now and at the hour of our death. Amen. Hail Mary, full of grace, the Lord is with thee. Blessed art thou among women, and blessed is the fruit of thy womb, Jesus. Holy Mary, Mother of God, pray for us sinners, now and at the hour of our death. Amen. Hail Mary, full of grace, the Lord is with thee. Blessed art thou among women, and blessed is the fruit of thy womb, Jesus. Holy Mary, Mother of God, pray for us sinners, now and at the hour of our death. Amen. Hail Mary, full of grace, the Lord is with thee. Blessed art thou among women, and blessed is the fruit of thy womb, Jesus. Holy Mary, Mother of God, pray for us sinners, now and at the hour of our death. Amen. Hail Mary, full of grace, the Lord is with thee. Blessed art thou among women, and blessed is the fruit of thy womb, Jesus. Holy Mary, Mother of God, pray for us sinners, now and at the hour of our death. Amen. Glory be to the Father, and to the Son, and to the Holy Spirit. As it was in the beginning, is now, and ever shall be, world without end. Amen. O my Jesus, forgive us our sins, save us from the fires of hell. Lead all souls to heaven, especially those in most need of thy mercy. The third glorious mystery is the descent of the Holy Spirit. For Yolanda from San Antonio, Texas, for help with her physical health, her daughter's car issues, and her grandson's school issues. From Anonymous from Miami. For Rogelio, whose dad passed away, and for the repose of his dad's soul. From Anonymous from Spain. For all families near the wildfire to be protected. I'd now like to take a moment in silence to reflect on the mystery.

Our Father, who art in heaven, hallowed be thy name. Thy kingdom come, thy will be done, on earth as it is in heaven. Give us this day our daily bread, and forgive us our trespasses, as we forgive those who trespass against us. And lead us not into temptation, but deliver us from evil. Hail Mary, full of grace, the Lord is with thee. Blessed art thou among women, and blessed is the fruit of thy womb, Jesus. Holy Mary, Mother of God, pray for us sinners, now and at the hour of our death. Amen. Hail Mary, full of grace, the Lord is with thee. Blessed art thou among women, and blessed is the fruit of thy womb, Jesus. Holy Mary, Mother of God, pray for us sinners, now and at the hour of our death. Amen. Hail Mary, full of grace, the Lord is with thee. Blessed art thou among women, and blessed is the fruit of thy womb, Jesus. Holy Mary, Mother of God, pray for us sinners, now and at the hour of our death. Amen. Hail Mary, full of grace, the Lord is with thee. Blessed art thou among women, and blessed is the fruit of thy womb, Jesus. Holy Mary, Mother of God, pray for us sinners, now and at the hour of our death. Amen. Hail Mary, full of grace, the Lord is with thee. Blessed art thou among women, and blessed is the fruit of thy womb, Jesus. Holy Mary, Mother of God, pray for us sinners, now and at the hour of our death. Amen. Hail Mary, full of grace, the Lord is with thee. Blessed art thou among women, and blessed is the fruit of thy womb, Jesus. Holy Mary, Mother of God, pray for us sinners, now and at the hour of our death. Amen. Hail Mary, full of grace, the Lord is with thee. Blessed art thou among women, and blessed is the fruit of thy womb, Jesus. Holy Mary, Mother of God, pray for us sinners, now and at the hour of our death. Amen. Hail Mary, full of grace, the Lord is with thee. Blessed art thou among women, and blessed is the fruit of thy womb, Jesus. Holy Mary, Mother of God, pray for us sinners, now and at the hour of our death. Amen. Hail Mary, full of grace, the Lord is with thee. Blessed art thou among women, and blessed is the fruit of thy womb, Jesus. Holy Mary, Mother of God, pray for us sinners, now and at the hour of our death. Amen. Hail Mary, full of grace, the Lord is with thee. Blessed art thou among women, and blessed is the fruit of thy womb, Jesus. Holy Mary, Mother of God, pray for us sinners, now and at the hour of our death. Amen. Glory be to the Father, and to the Son, and to the Holy Spirit, as it was in the beginning, is now, and ever shall be, world without end. Amen. O my Jesus, forgive us our sins, save us from the fires of hell. Lead all souls to heaven, especially those in most need of thy mercy. The fourth glorious mystery is the ascension of Mary. I'd like to pray for Jesse Bryant from Manchester, Georgia, for help with the various changes in life. From Dennis Roscoe from Michigan, for healing from physical pain, PTSD, loneliness, and confusion, and for him to find companionship. From Maria Rios from San Antonio, Texas, for her health and for her family. I'd like to take a moment in silence to reflect on the rosary and these intentions.

Our Father, who art in heaven, hallowed be thy name. Thy kingdom come, thy will be done, on earth as it is in heaven. Give us this day our daily bread, and forgive us our trespasses, as we forgive those who trespass against us. And lead us not into temptation, but deliver us from evil. Hail Mary, full of grace, the Lord is with thee. Blessed art thou among women, and blessed is the fruit of thy womb, Jesus. Holy Mary, Mother of God, pray for us sinners, now and at the hour of our death. Amen. Hail Mary, full of grace, the Lord is with thee. Blessed art thou among women, and blessed is the fruit of thy womb, Jesus. Holy Mary, Mother of God, pray for us sinners, now and at the hour of our death. Amen. Hail Mary, full of grace, the Lord is with thee. Blessed art thou among women, and blessed is the fruit of thy womb, Jesus. Holy Mary, Mother of God, pray for us sinners, now and at the hour of our death. Amen. Hail Mary, full of grace, the Lord is with thee. Blessed art thou among women, and blessed is the fruit of thy womb, Jesus. Holy Mary, Mother of God, pray for us sinners, now and at the hour of our death. Amen. Hail Mary, full of grace, the Lord is with thee. Blessed art thou among women, and blessed is the fruit of thy womb, Jesus. Holy Mary, Mother of God, pray for us sinners, now and at the hour of our death. Amen. Hail Mary, full of grace, the Lord is with thee. Blessed art thou among women, and blessed is the fruit of thy womb, Jesus. Holy Mary, Mother of God, pray for us sinners, now and at the hour of our death. Amen. Hail Mary, full of grace, the Lord is with thee. Blessed art thou among women, and blessed is the fruit of thy womb, Jesus. Holy Mary, Mother of God, pray for us sinners, now and at the hour of our death. Amen. Hail Mary, full of grace, the Lord is with thee. Blessed art thou among women, and blessed is the fruit of thy womb, Jesus. Holy Mary, Mother of God, pray for us sinners, now and at the hour of our death. Amen. Hail Mary, full of grace, the Lord is with thee. Blessed art thou among women, and blessed is the fruit of thy womb, Jesus. Holy Mary, Mother of God, pray for us sinners, now and at the hour of our death. Amen. Glory be to the Father, and to the Son, and to the Holy Spirit. As it was in the beginning, is now, and ever shall be, world without end. Amen. O my Jesus, forgive us our sins, save us from the fires of hell. Lead all souls to heaven, especially those in most need of thy mercy. The fifth glorious mystery is the crowning of Mary as Queen of Heaven. I'd like to pray for Lewis McCarran from Michigan, for her son William's safety, who is in a tropical storm. For Maria Medina from San Antonio, Texas. For Raul, Juanita, and Mary, for St. Gabriel Church. From Mr. Campbell from Maryland. For his general health and well-being. From Mark from Pennsylvania, for his results to show no cancer. I'd like to take a moment in silence to reflect on the mystery and these intentions.

0: Our Father, who art in heaven, hallowed be thy name. Thy kingdom come, thy will be done, on earth as it is in heaven. Give us this day our daily bread, and forgive us our trespasses, as we forgive those who trespass against us. And lead us not into temptation, but deliver us from evil. Amen. We have a caller. Hi, thank you for calling Maria Vision. You're live with Chain of Love. How can I pray for you?
1: Good evening. Are you in Florida?
0: I am, yes.
1: Yeah, it's hot there. Hold on, let me turn the TV down.
0: Yeah, it is.
1: I need prayer for my son that he survived and be okay. He's in a depression, and I may be dying soon with hospice.
0: Oh, I'm sorry to hear that.
1: Well, it's good news because the pain will go away, you know.
0: Yeah.
1: There's nothing wrong with hospice. I don't care what anybody says. I used to argue with it, but I accept it now that I'm in a crippling position, you know. So I'm limited. I can do things, but I'm limited. But anyway, just pray for William Hannaford. William Hannaford, overall well-being, spiritual, what else? Physical needs, and housing. That he retained the house, his home.
0: Okay. Would you like to pray with me right now, or would you rather I did that after?
1: Do it now.
0: Okay. Let's do a Hail Mary. Hail Mary, full of grace, the Lord is with thee. Blessed art thou among women, and blessed is the fruit of thy womb, Jesus. Holy Mary, Mother of God, pray for us sinners, now and at the hour of our death. Amen.
1: Amen.
0: Thank you so much for calling. I'll definitely keep your son and you as well in my prayers.
1: Yeah, I should have been dead a long time ago, but I've outlived my life. It's just everything, my body is expiring, you know?
0: Mm.
1: And I'm finding it difficult to get around and get my basic needs met. You know, I'm becoming dependent and a burden to others. So hospice is my best option. Yeah.
0: All right.
1: And I got the cremation paid for, or prepared. It's not completely paid for, but they said if I do die between now and when it's paid off, they'll go ahead and cremate me. So I'm off that. Yeah. I got heart trouble, you know.
0: Yeah.
1: So okay. Well, anyway, I don't mean to burden you with my problems.
0: That's okay.
1: Be of good cheer. I told the little girl that answered the

0: cool off that way.
1: Yeah. Super.
0: Yeah, I know it's hot down there. I saw it was 107 or something like that. It was like that up here earlier in the year. It was in the hundreds up here. Let me see what the temp is. I've got 74. So, inside. Let me see what it is outside. Hold on. It's 79 outside, almost 80.
1: Mm.
0: So, yeah. Okay, God bless.
1: All right. Have a good one.
0: You as well. Bye-bye.
1: Bye-bye. All right. I did lose track of what Hail Mary I was on. I think I was around maybe the third or fourth, so we'll just go from there. Hail Mary, full of grace, the Lord is with thee. Blessed art thou among women, and blessed is the fruit of thy womb, Jesus. Holy Mary, Mother of God, pray for us sinners, now and at the hour of our death. Amen. Hail Mary, full of grace, the Lord is with thee. Blessed art thou among women, and blessed is the fruit of thy womb, Jesus. Holy Mary, Mother of God, pray for us sinners, now and at the hour of our death. Amen. Hail Mary, full of grace, the Lord is with thee. Blessed art thou among women, and blessed is the fruit of thy womb, Jesus. Holy Mary, Mother of God, pray for us sinners, now and at the hour of our death. Amen. Hail Mary, full of grace, the Lord is with thee. Blessed art thou among women, and blessed is the fruit of thy womb, Jesus. Holy Mary, Mother of God, pray for us sinners, now and at the hour of our death. Amen. Hail Mary, full of grace, the Lord is with thee. Blessed art thou among women, and blessed is the fruit of thy womb, Jesus. Holy Mary, Mother of God, pray for us sinners, now and at the hour of our death. Amen. Hail Mary, full of grace, the Lord is with thee. Blessed art thou among women, and blessed is the fruit of thy womb, Jesus. Holy Mary, Mother of God, pray for us sinners, now and at the hour of our death. Amen. Hail Mary, full of grace, the Lord is with thee. Blessed art thou among women, and blessed is the fruit of thy womb, Jesus. Holy Mary, Mother of God, pray for us sinners, now and at the hour of our death. Amen. Glory be to the Father, and to the Son, and to the Holy Spirit, as it was in the beginning, is now, and ever shall be, world without end. Amen. O my Jesus, forgive us our sins, save us from the fires of hell. Lead all souls to heaven, especially those in most need of thy mercy. Hail, Holy Queen, Mother of Mercy, our life, our sweetness, and our hope. To thee do we cry, poor banished children of Eve. To thee do we send up our sighs, mourning and weeping in this valley of tears. Turn then, most gracious Advocate, thine eyes of mercy towards us, and after this our exile, show unto us the blessed fruit of thy womb, Jesus. O clement, O loving, O sweet Virgin Mary, pray for us, O Holy Mother of God, that we may be made worthy of the promises of Christ. Let us pray. O God, whose only begotten Son, by his life, death, and resurrection, has purchased for us the rewards of eternal life, grant we beseech thee that while meditating upon these mysteries of the Most Holy Rosary of the Blessed Virgin Mary, we may imitate what they contain and obtain what they promise through the same Christ our Lord. Amen. In the name of the Father, and of the Son, and of the Holy Spirit. Amen. Thank you for joining us with Chain of Love. My name is Joy, and I hope you have a good day or good night. God bless.

Hi, so my name is Ilona. I'm 20 years old and I come from Ukraine. I came here with the sisters. They are sisters of Mary of the Miracle Medal. And me and my friends with whom I came here, we volunteer at them. And so it's a really nice, really big opportunity for me. It's my second time here. And what I can say for sure is that it's always something so special, because there's like, it's peace everywhere. And for me, it's always, I don't really know for what I come here, but I always find something so important that it changes my life every time. And not in small ways, but like something significant always happens, and it makes me just very, very happy.

0: Okay, so I accidentally had the setting on slow motion before, but it's okay because I realized. We're starting off strong. We're starting off strong. Gonna get lots of cool footage, so.
1: Melissa.
2: I'm Joe.
3: I'm Johnny.
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5: And I'm Annie.
0: I'm Allison.
6: And my name is Johnny. I go to Ave Maria University and I am a freshman. I'm most excited in the trip to work with the kids and enjoy the safari day.
7: I'm Liam. I'm sophomore in high school. I'm looking forward to all of the kids and looking for the wedding and the safari.
8: I'm Joe Ferry. I'm a junior on the baseball team at Ave. I'm super excited to go to Uganda. This is my first time leaving the country. And I'm going to have a great time at the orphanage.
9: Hi, I'm Annie. I'm a rising junior on the track team at Ave. And I'm going on the Uganda mission trip because I was really inspired by my parish priest back home who really emphasized the importance of service. And I'm most excited to just spend time with the kids and get to know them and to see how God works.
0: Are you guys ready?
10: Yes.
0: Oh my gosh, we've got so much spirit. Here we all are. These are all of the donations. We just got off of our flight. Father, how was the flight for you?
11: It was so wonderful. So good to be here. The weather is so wonderful. So good to have everyone in my home country.
0: And we're piling into the bus right now.
12: Ada, I am a rising sophomore. I am very excited to meet all these beautiful and wonderful kids and to just spread the message of the Lord with them, and hopefully they can teach me something back.
0: Okay, how are you feeling right now, Liam?
13: Tired.
0: Tired? Okay, can you tell us like what just happened?
13: So we just got off the airplane, we went through customs, we got our bags, and now we're on the bus and we're heading to Mass.
0: So we're gonna be up all
13: day.
0: All day.
13: And I'm trying to take a nap right now. So
0: oh my gosh.
13: I think I can take a nap.

0: Hey, I'm Sophia Monaco. I'm going to be a rising junior at Ave Maria University. I'm studying nursing. I am most excited probably to just spend time with all the kids. I came on this trip, I think mostly just because I had heard Father Joseph talk about the kids before so many times, like during homilies or just like in conversation with such love. It just really made me want to meet them.
1: And my name is Melissa. I'm a rising freshman at Ave Maria University. I decided to come on this mission trip because I just really want to serve all the people here. And my favorite thing so far is seeing the joy that everybody has, even though they don't have a lot. They have so much more joy than people in America that have everything. Right now, we're on day two. We haven't gone to the orphanage or anything yet, so I'm super excited for that. So stay tuned.
2: Hey, we're getting out of the bus right now. How are you guys feeling?
3: Hey, Doc, can you grab my backpack? The black one back there?
4: Okay.

Sofia.

0: right, so right before Mass, I'm about to go take a sip of water, and I see this little girl running up in a little white dress. So she comes up and just hops on my lap, and then she, like, was glued to me the entire Mass. And it was fantastic. We went up for communion together.
1: Oh, it was so awesome. Cute.
0: Yeah.

0: So basically, I was walking a mass by myself, and then these two little boys just ran up and grabbed my hands. And then we sat in the pew together, and then later on in mass, well, they both fell asleep on my sides while I was standing up at one point. But then later on at the end of mass, they grabbed my phone and they were learning how to take pictures.
1: Oh my gosh, show them.
0: So this one is the best.

0: my mask, a bunch of the kids like fell asleep, and there was this one really little guy who was so cute, so I picked him up after the homily and was just holding him. He was just resting and just like so like relaxed and just so like loving. And then these other little girls were next to me and they were like stroking my arm or like poking me, and then they would look straight forward and be super serious about it, and then until I would look at them and then they would just smile. They like couldn't help it. They were so fucking
1: in the cafeteria with my new friend Martha Elizabeth, and she's wearing my sunglasses and they look fantastic on her. They're beautiful. What are we going to play?
2: Tag.
1: Tag? Yes, we're going to play tag. Do you think that you'll beat me?
2: She thinks we'll see. We'll have to see.

0: Well, we spent the whole day with the students at the orphanage and primary school. And what I started to recognize right away was the way that the students were able to receive love from us. And it made me think of Jesus on the cross when he said, "I thirst." And these children are thirsting and we're thirsting. That exchange of love, that was so free. It was so easy because there weren't these barriers that had been built up. And so I was just thinking about the remedy for this loneliness epidemic that we see in the world today is in places like this, in places like Our Lady of the Rosary Orphanage and Primary School, where you can just come and be with people who are so easily able to just have that exchange of love.
1: And kind of Jesus, especially through this one little girl. So it was adoration and the kids are like all lined up and, you know, she was like at my feet and she was like hugging my legs and she was just being so cute. And the other little kids are like around me, like kind of like looking at my nails and the rosary and my scapular, and they're like, they're so beautiful. And the little girl who was at my feet, she was hugging my leg and she looks up and she goes, "I love you." And like her gaze and like just the way she said it, I just melted on the spot. I was like, oh my gosh, I love you too. It was an adoration and just pondering how he was just gazing upon his children, including me. And just, yeah, I encountered Jesus even like through those moments.
2: Like the way we were welcomed was a way like I've never been welcomed to that level before, like anywhere else. So we came down and all the kids were like huddled up and they had this like streamer with balloons on it for like us to like cut before we went in. And they had all these little girls like dancing and all the kids were there like lining up like these like two aisles for us to walk through. And they had this whole song prepared that they sang and it was like, "You're so welcome here. Like, thank you for your time and for coming to be with us." And they had signs with each of our names and they like sang like a verse for each of us to come through. It was unbelievable. This little boy, Peter, he was in my pew at Mass. And then after that, like, he was just my buddy for the rest of the day. And we had like played together all of like their like recess time. And then we got separated when they had to like line up by class for lunch. And he like ran up on the little ramp and was like looking for me, and then he found me and he came running around like arms out, and like it was just like he was just so loving and like so adorable.